0: 7 and 1310, The Ticket.
1: Turn out the lights. The party's over.
2: Well, that will do it. Certainly, thank you for your time today. It's been a fun one out here. Thanks to Choctaw Casino and Resort for having us out here inside the Choctaw Club at Colonial. And thanks to our special guests, Lance Barrow and Gordon Key, for joining us today. And tomorrow we will be at Jubjer. So check that out. And I believe, I know Diamond Talk will be tonight. But who was giving us, Jay King giving us a top 10?
3: Yeah, I think Jay is back in the saddle.
2: Jay is back. All right, so check out what Jay has to offer by way of the top 10. And we will talk to you again tomorrow. Y'all have a very safe and pleasant Thursday evening. Bye now. Toodaloo, mother effers.
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19: A Better Life with Dr. Sanjay Gupta.
20: How often do you stop to wonder whether you should share something that's revealing, maybe even embarrassing, with a partner, a friend, or even your boss? In her new book called Revealing, The Underrated Power of Oversharing, behavioral scientist Leslie John says doing just that can help you deepen relationships that are vital to your life. We need people to trust us in order to get things like love, friendship, and career success. That's what she told us. When you make yourself vulnerable by revealing something sensitive, it does make other people trust you. In turn, when you ask someone to reveal something about themselves, showing that interest will generally lead someone to like you more. Why? Because people like to be asked about themselves, she says. It also signals that they are discriminating and choosy, but in a good way. I'm Dr. Sanjay Gupta, helping you live a better life.
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7: Ticket Ticker is brought to you by the Diamond Factory and Eatsy's Market and Bakery. Rangers wrap up their four-game series with the Houston Astros this evening out at the Globe. Looking to split the series, they send Nathan Eovaldi to start, and they'll try to get a hit off Astros starter Spencer Arrighetti this time. First pitch a minute away, and Diamond Talk here after the last out. A win tonight in Game 6 of the Western Conference Finals would send the Oklahoma City Thunder back to the finals for a second straight appearance, this time to see the New York Knicks, but San Antonio doesn't plan to go down without a fight at home as the Spurs are favored by 3.5. See if Wimby and the Spurs can survive, or SGA flops his way to the win with tip-off coming up at 7:30. And for the first time since the 1994 strike, Major League Baseball owners have proposed a salary cap as part of the next CBA, saying starting in 2027, each team would need to maintain a payroll of $171 million and not to exceed over $245 million. And if the sides can't come to an agreement before the current CBA expires in December, we can expect a lockout. That is the Ticket Ticker. I'm Jay King on Sports Radio 96.7 and 1310, The Ticket.
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7: Happy Thursday, P1s, and welcome back and into a brand new edition of The Ticket Top 10. I'm your host, Jay King, here with you guys for the full two. And after binging through the entire day, I've collected the 10 best moments that'll get you caught up to speed on all things ticket-related today. So before we get started, here's a little rundown of what to expect. With this morning on the Musers, Jub Jub brings a special Jub Jam guest, Isaac Hoskins, to the studio to play a song and show off a pretty guitar, and then they see how NFL players want the World Cup treatment. On the world's most dangerous midday show, Donovan Lewis and Matt McLaren see if Skip Schumacher is a good skipper so far in his Rangers tenure, and then they determine who's the jerk this week. From 1 to 3, with Sean Bass and David Mino in the sweet spot, they go back in Rangers time in Rangers history and relive the Nolan Ryan bloody jersey moment, and then Justin Montemayor has a job for Lando in Sin News. And on the Hardline 5.0, Corby Davidson, Bob Sturm, and Dave Lane, live from the Choctaw Club out at the Colonial, they get to talk to the man walking the Rangers' lonely beat, Evan Grant, learn how behind the scenes in sports TV works with Lance Barrow, or Barrow, we'll figure it out, and then finish things up with the Rant Revival. So let's go ahead and get this show started, as kicking things off is the Musers getting ready for Jub Jam by bringing in memorabilia expert Shorty DeFazio, as he has his own silent auction items.
1: George, he wants to contribute some more items to the
2: Shorty
1: auction.
2: DeFazio from the Northeast, what's happening, huh?
1: Hi, Shorty.
2: Hey, listen, I know you guys are up against it here, and you know, I flew in just from the Northeast to on the red eye so I could donate some items to the Jub Jam.
1: Wow, that's so incredible.
2: We love
1: nice.
2: The Jub Jam in the Northeast. Oh, hey!
1: That's amazing. All the way from Boston.
2: Yeah, benefiting Senior Source. Well, not necessarily Boston, but, you know, up there.
1: New York.
2: Nah, it's just the Northeast.
1: Okay.
2: Stop getting so specific.
1: Okay.
2: But I love that it benefits Senior Source, which helps out all the old people.
1: Yes, that's one way to look at it. Yes.
2: Now, older, I don't usually like
1: adults.
2: To talk about my personal life, but some of my relatives were old people. And it's very emotional for me. It's a cause that's near and dear to my heart.
1: Oh, well, that's very
2: I'm thinking
1: sweet.
2: In particular my great-grandfather. He had the old age.
1: Okay. And, really?
2: Yeah, old age has really affected my family. As a matter of fact, old age was the cause of death for many of my relatives. So
1: is that right?
2: Well, yeah, it hits hard. It hits hard. So I'm doing my very best to prevent old age.
1: Okay.
2: Here's a little stat for you. Old age is the leading cause of death in Shorty DeFazio's over the age of 75.
1: Wow. Is that right?
2: Yeah. Yeah. In my family.
1: This does hit
2: in
1: home.
2: My family.
1: Particular
2: yeah.
1: family.
2: Yeah. So I know what people are up against, and you're so beautiful for doing this, Giorgio.
1: Oh,
2: so
1: thank
2: I brought
1: you, Shorty.
2: A few unusual items for you.
1: Okay.
2: That I'm donating to the Jub Jam for the silent auction.
1: So we can put these in the silent auction.
2: You can put them in the silent auction. That's
1: all
2: what
1: right.
2: I just said.
1: Okay.
2: Yeah, yeah. How about this? This is the back brace that Phil Collins wore in his last show here in Dallas.
1: Okay.
2: When he sat in front of the stage and in an easy chair and performed. You know, the guy's been up against
1: He's
2: it.
1: He's been up against
2: but
1: it.
2: But this is
1: yeah.
2: This is at least a $500 value that
1: okay.
2: I have for you, Giorgio.
1: Thank you very
2: that
1: much.
2: Is now free to Jub Jam.
1: Free to Jub Jam.
2: Free to Jub Jam
1: okay.
2: for a $600 donation to the Shorty DeFazio Foundation.
1: Wait a minute.
2: How about this? Any basketball fans out there?
1: Sure, yeah, we
2: all
1: love basketball.
2: These are the last three eggs remaining from the two dozen that Luca threw at Nico Harrison's house one night.
1: Okay.
2: Right before he left. Town.
1: That's an unusual
2: I'm donating
1: item.
2: These wow. eggs. I'm donating, doing what a lot of young women do. I'm donating eggs.
1: Okay.
2: I'm donating them to Jub Jam.
1: Thank you.
3: They
1: yeah.
3: smell a little bit.
2: Yeah,
3: here.
2: How about this? Jerry Jones Jr.'s uh-huh. refrigerator art from the 5th and 6th grade.
1: Okay.
2: Yeah, I know there's a lot of art fans out there. They may like this. This is I locally sourced these from the Jones Bulk Trash. So if there's
1: that's
2: any
1: one way to get it.
2: Any of your Jub Jammers, isn't yeah. that what you call your listeners, Jub Jammers?
1: I guess so, yeah, sure. We'll call them that.
2: That want to do this, I got this. How about this? A 5x5 square of artificial turf from the ill-fated Jerry Jones artificial turf farm that he started in Frisco in 1998, closed in 1999.
1: He had an artificial turf
2: He tried
1: turf
2: to grow
1: farm?
2: Artificial turf. It didn't work out.
3: Never heard about
1: he
3: that.
1: He loves artificial turf.
2: Yeah, everyone may know. That Jason Kidd and the Mavericks, they parted ways.
3: They parted ways.
2: they did. But little do people know that Jason Kidd actually left behind all the fake glasses that he wore during press conferences to make himself look smarter.
1: Those were fake?
2: Those were fake. So I got Jason Kidd's smart glasses. He left them all behind. This is a $1,000 value
1: wow.
2: that I'm donating to Jub Jam, benefiting the Senior
1: wow.
2: Source.
1: Thank you.
2: Trying to prevent old age.
1: And what? What do we have to pay you in return to the Shorty DeFazio?
2: That is for a $1,200 donation that is requested.
1: I think we're down about $3,000.
2: To the Shorty DeFazio. It's not just the Shorty DeFazio Foundation in this case. Yeah. It's the Shorty DeFazio Brazilian Rosewood Sourcing Fund.
0: Sounds like the senior source is losing money
2: and
0: on this whole deal.
2: And hey, how about a big donation? I'm wanting to do something to top the last guy who donated a $25,000 guitar.
1: Yeah, Garrett?
2: Mm-hmm. Yeah. How about this? I'm donating a whole car!
1: A whole car!
2: A whole car! Wow. This is the actual car that Alundis Bryce lost his virginity in. This is a $500 value. The only car that was rejected by Cars for Kids. I got it. It is a classic. Okay. So I'm donating it to Jub Jam. It's a 1985.
1: Okay.
2: It's a 1985 Mazda GLC.
1: Does it run?
2: No, it needs a little work. It needs a carb clean.
1: It's a car.
2: That's free to Jub Jam. I'm going to be out there.
1: We've never had a car before.
2: I hope you don't mind if I set up my shop right there in front of Jub Jam to sell some items. I'll be right next to your merch table. That's fine.
1: We're short on room.
2: No. I'm going to be out there.
1: But
2: just
1: for you,
2: God
1: Shorty,
2: bless you.
1: We'll make
2: and I'd like to do a little something special here because you are doing something for a cause that means so much to me.
1: Yeah.
2: I would now like to offer you exclusively... an open mouth kiss of appreciation.
1: No,
2: open mouth kiss of appreciation.
0: That's really sweet.
1: That's gross. Stop it.
0: That's assault.
2: Thank you, George.
1: There you go, Shorty.
2: Hi, Shorty.
1: Thanks to Shorty for coming by the studio.
0: Oh, wait, I just got a text from Michael Irvin. He enjoyed the Alundis Bryce line.
1: Yeah. He loves Alundis Bryce more than anybody.
3: Catch more greatness like Isaac Hoskins this Friday night at the Longhorn Ballroom for Jub Jam if you can make it. But if you can't, no worries. Tune in to The Ticket tomorrow from 7 to whenever it goes for all the backstage fun. And you can tune in to the Musers recap on Monday from 5:30 to 9. One down and nine more to go tonight, as up next in the top 10, the sweet spot go behind the camera and look at the history of Nolan Ryan's bloody jersey.
5: You've probably seen this by now. The Rangers are giving away a replica Nolan Ryan jersey, which you think, okay, that makes sense, legend. But they're giving away one that looks bloodstained because we all remember the photo after taking a comebacker off the bat of the great Bo Jackson in 1990. Where he splits his lip open, stays in the game, and is able to go seven innings and only give up one run in a 2-1 victory over the Royals. And this morning, I'm just tooling around the internet, and on ESPN.com, writer Dave Wilson wrote a pretty long-form article, not just about that photo, but the lady who took the photo. And it is a fascinating read. Linda Kay, she was a freelance photographer from Fort Worth. She died of cancer back in 2007. It details her career as a freelancer. Her work appeared mostly in the Fort Worth Star-Telegram, but because she was a freelancer, you know, the team and the league didn't own this photo, so she was able to profit because this was her photo.
6: Yeah, and in that time with the Rangers, they didn't have a full-time photographer. They would bring people in for Nolan Ryan starts, and honestly, it
5: mostly
6: kind of
5: her.
6: Yeah, and it makes sense because when you think back to that era of Ranger baseball, like you would see pictures of home games, you would see pictures of Nolan and Nolan Ryan games, but other than that, there's not that much out there on the internet from the late 80s, early 90s Rangers home games.
5: Because at that point, home games were mostly on HSE, and I don't think every single home game was on HSE. Most of the games we got to see back then...
6: And this game wasn't televised,
5: right?
6: The comebacker.
5: This one wasn't televised, but most of the games we got to see were on like Channel 11 or 39 or 27 or whatever UHF channel that had them that year. That's how we mostly got to see that era of Rangers baseball, and luckily the Nolan 300th win up in Milwaukee was one of those road TV games that we all got to watch. But yeah, it's a fascinating read, and of course it talks about the lore and how that photo helped build the lore, because this was pre-internet. You know, this was this was just something that you see up in bars. You help people
6: go
5: in
6: to
5: their
6: card shops. You see this,
5: people in their offices love Nolan so much they put this up. This is like the quintessential Nolan Ryan photo, along with the headlock of Robin Ventura.
6: Yeah, that's, you know, I was too young at the time to I was 2 years old when this happened, but I remember seeing this picture at, you know, just going to the Vista Ridge Mall and like Suncoast or whatever, the entertainment store, and seeing this picture there. I was like, this is awesome. I don't know what happened. I don't know the context. And I think the fact that it wasn't on TV and you actually have to search for the video and it's like bad quality video, there's not much on it. It's just the picture. It's the picture this lady took and it's perfect.
5: And it was the first Bo Jackson at bat against Nolan since their big duel the year before at Arlington Stadium, where in 89, you know, Nolan didn't throw Bo any curveballs because he'd struck him out six previous times and he was just challenging him with power. And Bo Jackson got him and hit a 461-foot home run, which this article says was the longest home run hit at the old Arlington Stadium. And it also just details how big of a boon it was for Texas to get Nolan, because they were just such an afterthought. And the Astros and their owner, John McMullen, apparently was so turned off by just the simple win-loss record, because Nolan was 12-11 with a 3.52 ERA.
6: This is when wins meant something.
5: Yeah, so he wanted his million-dollar salary to be cut by 20% down to $800,000 a year. So Nolan said, screw that. He filed for free agency. He turned down offers, an improved offer from the Astros, and then he also nixed a one-year, $3.3 million deal from the Angels, who he pitched for previously when he was a younger man, and also $3.2 million from the Giants to sign with Texas for 2 years at $3.4 million. And what a stroke of genius that was for Tom Grieve at the time, because they would never put anybody in the stands. According to this article, six of the 20 largest crowds in the history of Arlington Stadium were when Nolan was on the mound. The 317-room Sheraton next door averaged an extra 150 occupants for each of his starts. And, of course, 5 years with Texas burned really bright. You know, 939 strikeouts, won 51 games. The aforementioned 300th win. The 5,000th strikeout, which everybody claims they were at that game against Oakland. And no-hitter 6-7. And I don't know how accurate this is, but they wrote this note. They said, with attendance figures topping 20,000 per game just twice in 17 seasons before Nolan arrived. I find that a little hard to believe.
6: I mean, I feel like the 17 seasons before, I feel like the David Clyde games from the book The Seasons in Hell, because they pretty much said people would, I think it was a Friday night, Clyde's first start, and it was like a sellout.
5: I just have a hard time believing, like, with the Yankees or one of those teams from, like, the 70s or 80s in town, you couldn't draw more than 20,000.
6: A lot of Yankee fans would show up.
5: Even though it was a dump back then.
6: Yeah.
5: But that was where I saw my first baseball game.
6: And it's insane that at the age of 42 to 46, Nolan Ryan had almost 1,000 strikeouts here.
5: Like, it's cool to see Verlander still pitching now.
6: Yeah, and he's past his prime.
5: He's dealing with a hip issue. Yeah. He's been hurt, but...
6: And Nolan was just in his 40s. Like, we're not going to see this again.
5: No.
6: Somebody that's dominant from the age of 20 to 46 without having... And can still top out at 100.
5: Because as cool as it is to see DeGrom at 37, 38 still pitch as well as he does, I have a hard time fast-forwarding.
6: And he's not throwing 102 like he used to.
5: No.
6: I mean, he probably could if he wanted to.
5: That's a conscious decision after a couple Tommy Johns.
6: Yeah, but it's not. Fast-forward 5 years, and that's how old Nolan was when he came to Texas, is what DeGrom is right now.
5: But this is a terrific read. Again, it's on ESPN.com. Linda Kay, the longtime TCU alum, photographer whose work appeared in the Star Telegram. It's an awesome, awesome read.
8: Shout out to the greatest Texas Ranger of all time, Nolan Ryan, and that also includes the police force, Texas Rangers, as well. 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Eight more left, so coming up next here on the Top 10, after a few commercials, the Hardline call up Evan Grant to get to the root of this Rangers suckiness. 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
3: 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Well, hey, hey, welcome back in, P1s, for a brand new edition of the Ticket Top 10. So far, we've heard Shorty DeFazio stop by as they get ready for the Jub Jam silent auction tomorrow night. And then the Sweet Spot gave you a history lesson.
4: But coming in right now at number 8, we check in on the hard line, and instead of Evan Grant, as originally advertised, the weather had changed its mind and knocked us off the air, so we had to scratch that. So instead, let the hard line tell you about a little-known baseball player out west.
13: It takes a lot, I think, for any of us to say, hey, why don't we mention what's going on in the world of baseball that doesn't involve the Rangers? But with Shohei Ohtani, I don't think we talk about it enough. Like, I feel like in the playoffs, we talk about it, and obviously with what happened last year, it was freaking the coolest thing ever. But this guy is back at it again, as his ERA now, as we approach June, is sitting at .82. He hit a home run to lead off the game, which is the fourth time that's happened in his career. He's the only pitcher to ever do that. And last night, six hits, six no-hit innings, had four walks, and they come in to interview him after the game, and what does he do? He bitches about his control. I just don't feel right. I don't know what's going on with me. Something's not right. Yet he allows no hits, and his ERA is .82, and he hit a home run. Like,
14: yeah, and last year we were wondering when he goes back to being a double threat and returning to pitching after the injury, is he going to be the same? And he's just picked up where he left off.
15: He seems a little frustrated with his batting, though. I don't know if you are aware of...
13: It's coming back.
15: The start for him. Yes, yeah. It is coming back. But it's the first time that he's looked a little frustrated in years. And definitely the first time since he's been with the Dodgers. And so, reacclimating...
13: But I mean, again, think about what you're saying.
15: No, it's all relative.
13: It's so funny.
15: It's all ridiculously relative. And now that he's back to, you know, taking a turn in the rotation and, you know, you again, pondering Ohtani, who sadly is already 31 years old. So will turn 32 on July 5th. And so
13: what do we got?
15: These careers happen fast.
13: I know. We got another 3 or 4 years of his peak probably.
15: I mean, he didn't get here super early, but he was 23 when he started with the Angels. And obviously, you can't stress how special he is and how one of a kind he is, and yes, how much he deserves to be compared to freaking Babe Ruth.
13: I mean, he's going to go
15: the greatest
13: down.
15: Baseball player who's ever lived.
13: He'll go well, down and, as the
14: and,
13: best.
14: And you mentioned his ERA, .82.
13: Yeah.
14: So through his first 9 starts, it's the best ERA for a Dodgers starter ever, besting Fernando Mania in 1981.
13: And think of the horses.
15: That Koufax guy, too.
13: Yeah, think of the horses that have pitched for that franchise. I mean, Kershaw. Like, we just went through the whole Kershaw run, and he never did anything like this before. And he also didn't bat at this, you know. I just...
15: Well, and it reminds you of basketball, where a guy is so much better than everybody else that we start to do bits about MVP and Cy Young and just like... And the truth is, with an outlier who does this, we hold them to a standard that's just ridiculously unfair to him. Because, and this was a Michael Jordan thing, and it was probably a LeBron thing as well, is that you begin to hold them to the standard that they have to exceed what they've already done, or we're going to give it to somebody else to, quote, be fair. And the only fair thing to do is if he is the best in the league at either pitching or hitting, and the other one is just league average, that's still league MVP.
13: Oh, yeah.
15: Because think about what you're saying.
13: I know.
15: He's the best in one of the two, and he's at least dead bang average in the other. What we're used to with Ohtani is he actually can be amongst the best in the league at both, which, of course, does erase any conversation about where does he compare, because there is no comparison.
13: No, and as much as I hate the front running of you know, all the giant market teams that have been classic front runners for fans forever, I find myself for the first time in my life really rooting for that guy. Like, I wanted the Dodgers to win so badly for him. I still want them to win. Like, I want them to win again this year. I just think that we're in the midst of something that you're going to tell, you know, your kids, grandkids, who, if they didn't get to see it, like, dude, this guy.
14: Yeah, it's beyond Babe Ruth. It's like Paul Bunyan.
13: Yes.
14: It's the legend of him is just going to keep getting larger and larger.
13: Right.
15: It's great to see the Dodgers, though, finally have something good happen to them.
13: I know, and that's the problem with it all. And the fact, too,
15: like they've waited so long.
13: And the fact that it's almost like if we can go back to Star Wars, when George Lucas sold Star Wars for $4 billion or whatever it was, and Disney turned a profit on that in like a year, you know, like it took them no time to do that, and George Lucas is like, should have held out for a little more. Well, the Dodgers turned a $700 million contract or whatever it was into a profit in a year. Like, with all the things that are going on with Ohtani, all the thing that he represents for them, they turned a profit on the most ridiculous contract ever in a year.
15: It's really fun. I stop well short of you saying I cheer for him, because that feels like cheering for Apple or something.
13: I know. Well, and you got a dog in the race, too.
15: Well,
13: in the Brewers.
15: Do I?
13: Well, they're in first.
15: Yeah.
13: And you probably are going to end up playing them like you did last year.
15: It's adorable when you play them in the playoffs, though. And
13: did you get swept?
15: Oh, yeah, dude. Yeah, it was... It was an onslaught. It was, but that isn't really where I'm at on this. It's just, okay, you guys do have the biggest payroll. You do have these advantages now where everybody from the Far East wants to play for the Dodgers because that's their brand.
13: Yep.
15: You know, in Asia. And,
13: yeah, think of all the kids right now that are like 17, 18 years old that are bona fide, badass, draftable players that play in Japan that are like, well, yeah, that's
15: their Real Madrid.
13: It. Right.
15: They
13: that's
15: desperately,
13: where I'm going.
15: That is the dream destination, and if they don't go there, then they're settling for playing somewhere else until their team does come calling.
14: Well, and they probably only know the Dodgers and the Yankees.
15: Yeah, well, I mean, there's something to that, but I will also go back to, as we talk about baseball not existing next year, and even today, the first proposal, I think, from the players' union to the owners, or maybe vice versa, happened. And so who knows where baseball is. But I swear, since I was a little kid, it became very clear to me. So I started pounding the table that, bro, we've got to make the draft a worldwide thing, where these franchises that have more resources can just claim a continent.
13: I know.
15: And they don't have to go through the draft.
13: Yeah.
15: Like, it's so crazy that baseball still allows these internationals to be draft exempt. And then you can just go down the... Now they're trying to at least limit the amount of money you can spend.
13: Yeah.
15: But if a player from Japan wants to play for the Dodgers, then he can go play for the Dodgers. There's nothing the Washington Nationals or Miami Marlins can do about it.
2: Well, don't take out your Ranger frustrations on Evan. Do it to Corby or Bob or Dave on the hard line every day from 3 to 7. It's a lot more fun to be mean to them online than it is Evan. Trust me. Three down and another to go before we head to break is coming up next in the top 10. The Invasion do an investigation into if Rangers skipper Skip Schumacher is actually a good skip.
7: Anybody in the AL West is probably one of the bottom 10 teams in baseball, it feels like. But they lost on Monday in a 9-0 no-hitter, combined no-hitter that the Astros threw that was just disgusting. Then they come back out on Tuesday, put up 8 runs in the first inning, win 10-7. Okay, the offense, maybe that wakes them up. They had some conversations. And then, of course, you go right back at it last night, Houston in town. You lose again to the Astros. 4-3, and two of those three runs were generated by home runs from Jock Peterson. Now, the other one came with like a small ball type approach in the first inning, which was good to see, but we talk about the consistency and the absolute lack of consistency where this team cannot put together a stretch of offense that leads you to believe they're anything better than a, at best, mediocre team.
0: Yeah, I think we're seeing that now. I think the sample size is enough to where I don't know what we were expecting. I think our only hope was expecting that the offense was going to be better than last year. And if that's the case, then if you get somewhat of the same pitching from the staff, then you should be a better team. And now we're not seeing that. So that is very disappointing. You just, I got an email today from someone who started pointing the finger at the manager. Saying, you know, the small ball situations like you're talking about, you just haven't seen that with this offense. And some of the other situations, pitching to Alvarez or different things like that, that a manager may can help you get out of certain situations that he feels he's not seeing. So he feels that this manager is a poor manager and he hasn't shown you otherwise. So I'm a little conflicted when I see something like that, because you almost throw your hands up and say, this is the team that you have. He's been trying to mix and match this lineup to see if someone can come through in a certain situation, or where they are in the lineup, to see if he can kickstart this thing. And that's pretty much, as a manager, all you can do. You do have in-game situations that can affect games. I do get that. But the overall look at the team, what you have is what you have. So you have to see if you can maneuver your way around there somehow. Now, the front office is another thing, but then what can you do with that? You can't just erase, okay, this guy's having a bad year. Get him out of here and bring someone else in. Who's available? What do you have to bring up to see how you can make this better? So it feels like it's kind of just an equal blame from manager, front office, and then these players have got to figure out a way to kickstart this thing.
7: Mm-hmm.
0: And it's just a whole big old bucket of blame. We talk about a big bucket of basketball that we talk about all the time. I think it is in that point, because I don't know how do you point to say this needs to be done, this needs to be done on an everyday 162-game basis. It's really tough to say, oh my gosh, this thing sucks right now, that needs to be fixed, or that needs to turn around, when you're going to have these natural ebbs and flows in any type of season.
7: And you're doing this with, whether or not they were performing that way, the expectation is that Corey Seager and Wyatt Langford are your two best offensive players at the plate. They haven't played together in over a month. Wyatt Langford has missed the vast majority of the season. Corey Seager, when he was healthy, wasn't performing at that level. Those are the two guys that you are relying on to carry the offense. As Chris Young will tell you, he says, we've discussed it, talking about the offense, thought about ways we can try to manufacture runs a little bit more, but we also have six guys in the lineup right now without Corey and Wyatt who are above league average ops-wise. So we are doing some things well, but it seems like the consistency of scoring runs and maybe turning the lineup over at the bottom has been a challenge. This is an opportunity for us to try and change the personnel a little and maybe the style of the play at the bottom of the lineup. It wouldn't shock me if we see more opportunities for small ball. So they're about to try and change their philosophies. Now, the lineup they put together when they originally brought in, before last year, Jock Peterson and Jake Berger, was for more power. So you've got these guys, they're built to slug and they're not. So now that philosophy has to change, because they change hitting coaches, obviously. They did that last year in the middle of the season, and they did it again. They change managers. They've changed some pieces of the personnel. None of that has worked. So now it goes to change philosophies. And how do you generate, as Evan Grant points out in this article he dropped today, the Tampa Rays, who have the best record in the American League, are top 10 in pretty much every offensive stat. They lead the majors in sack bunts and total sacrifices, and they're second in percentage of productive outs, which is a measure of putting the situation over the swing, basically.
0: Especially in this home ballpark that they have.
7: The Rangers are the third lowest in the majors in that same stat. So it becomes, how do you get these guys to start thinking differently at the plate? And you saw an example of it last night. Not only the pitching to Alvarez, which we both talked about that. DeGrom, Alvarez, fine.
0: Oh, I'm going to have my ace challenge their best hitter. That I have nothing wrong with
7: but
0: that.
7: But Alexander
0: on a 3-0 count.
7: And you could have made the case, hey, intentionally walk him, don't even pitch. But it was 3-0, so you're trying to pitch around him, see if you could get him to bite. Well, the fourth pitch, do you leave it in the pitcher's hand and say, hey, dude, maybe don't make a mistake here at 3-0 that he can crush, same as the other pitches. Or do you, as a manager, go, I'm not even going to risk it. Let's intentionally walk him.
0: Right. Those are certain situations where you can step forward and say, all right, you know what, that's right. A lost cause. This dude has been tearing us up all series long. Let's just put him on base and live with the results of pitching after him. And then Alexander fails to make that pitch, and boom, that sucker's gone, and now they have the lead. But I think of situations at the plate where you're talking about, and it's 4-3, and you don't have anyone on base, but the last at bat from Jansen, I think, kind of sums up what the heck you're talking about with the Rangers all year long, because he threw him 5 straight fastballs. Like, nothing even fancy about it. It's like, all right, the last two where we swung 95-mile-an-hour four seam, 96-miles-an-hour, and it's not even close. Swing, done, game over. So that's – I heard the Sweet Spot talking about this, and if it's almost like the simplest form of baseball is being able to hit the fastball. And if you can't do that as a team, then you're going to be in trouble, and you're seeing this right now. They're not doing anything fancy to try to get these guys out. They're at a point of where, all right, we welcome the challenge of seeing if you can just hit anything. They haven't been able to do that. So if you change the approach and you have more of the situational hitting throughout the entire game, maybe that loosens up to where, you know what, you'll see better pitches to hit. But I don't think you're going to get any better than especially that last at bat, because I was tuning in. I was like, man, that's not even fancy. That's just right down the middle to see if you can hit it, and he couldn't.
7: No, and even to lead off the ninth, Evan Carter came to the plate, and Evan Carter, who is the fastest guy on the team, why not try a bunt there? Try to lay down a bunt third baseline and take off to first and see if you can get a guy on the bag to give yourself an opportunity. And,
0: well, at least those pitches were kind of off speed to see if they can fool them a bit. It wasn't anything about that last at bat.
1: 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I'm your host, Jay King, and as we continue to work our way down the top 10 list, let us head to a quick break. 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
28: A better life with Dr. Sanjay Gupta.
29: We all know how important it is to stay active as we age, especially as we get older. But I've come to realize that for as good as people are about getting their cardio in, a lot of older folks really don't seem to be doing the recommended amount of strength training or even understand why it's so important. It helps you stay functional and therefore independent for as long as possible. Certified strength and conditioning specialist Dana Santis says a great place to start is not with dumbbells or barbells, but with your body weight, which allows you to build strength while also learning how your body moves and where your limitations exist. It also reduces the risk of overwhelming your connective tissue, which adapts more slowly than muscles as we get older. Once you're comfortable, you can dial up that intensity, but do it slowly. Do it carefully. I'm Dr. Sanjay Gupta, helping you live a better life.
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6: 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Out at the Globe, it's the final of four between the Astros and the Rangers. Houston's picks up three runs in the first off two home runs off Nathan Eovaldi, but Josh Young has cut the lead down with a solo home run of his own as they trail 3-1 in the third. We got Diamond Talk here afterwards. In the NBA, it's Game 6 of the Western Conference Finals between the Thunder and the Spurs. San Antonio needs to win to keep their playoff hopes alive. With about 2.5 minutes left to go in the first, the Spurs are up 26-17. And WNBA fans, don't think I didn't forget about you. Our Dallas Wings are playing tonight. Paige and AZ hosting the defending champion Las Vegas Aces. Nearing halftime, the Wings are down 10, 48-38. AZ Fudd with 9 points and Paige right behind at 8. That is the Ticket Ticker. I'm Jay King on Sports Radio 96.7 and 1310. 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
6: Welcome back to the Metroplex's Top Sports Radio Evening Countdown Show. I'm your host, Jay King, and before we start the top 10 back up, I want to let you know we've got Am I the Jerk coming up later tonight with The Invasion, but on with it right now for number 6 tonight. The Musers welcome in Isaac Hoskins to the studio for some pre-Jub Jam fun.
9: Look at that guitar. Isaac is just taking it out. How beautiful that thing is. Look at the back of that thing.
10: Wow.
9: That's the rosewood there on the back. That's just gorgeous.
10: So can I tell you this particular piece of wood?
9: Sure, yeah.
10: So this particular piece of wood comes from a tree that was cut down. It's carbon dated to in 1919, 5 years before.

0: after 1919. And it was the logs were put on a ship in Brazil in 1938, destined to go to Denmark to have furniture made out of them. And off the coast of Brazil, the ship sank, and sank to the bottom of the ocean, and they couldn't find the ship after it sank. And so it was underwater, and somebody finally found it in 2006. So it was underwater for 68 years. And the water preserves...
1: That was a good thing, though, right?
0: Oh,
1: for the wood.
0: Yeah, absolutely. The water preserves wood better than anything. No oxygen gets in, and so the wood stayed perfect. So they pulled the logs out, and my guy that buys Brazilian rosewood was immediately contacted. He bought the logs and cut them into guitar pieces down in Brazil, and then went to the government to get the CITES registration to export it out of Brazil. And was told by the government worker that he had to pay a very significant bribe. And from what I've come to understand, that's just the way everything is done with the government down there, is everything is with a bribe.
2: Wow.
0: And he refused to pay the size of the bribe that was being requested. And so this guy vindictively blackballed him and made him have to go through the process of proving that the trees were from before 1992. So he... hired an engineer, got carbon dating, you know, no question about the age of the wood. And this guy still was insisting on the bribe, so he had to file a lawsuit. And it took him 13 years to get to court on the lawsuit. And he finally got a judge to rule that the tree was cut down in 1990, and he got his papers. But it was quite an ordeal. And I've got, thankfully, 18 sets of the, they call it the 1938 shipwreck wood.
1: Wow, it's absolutely stunning.
3: Yeah, the guitar itself, we're looking at it, is beautiful. It's my favorite size and shape, too. And that looks like 1 3/4 nut on there.
0: Yes.
3: Yeah.
0: Yeah.
3: Which,
0: it's my favorite, too. It's the triple O shape. I actually like the double O, which is even smaller.
3: Yeah, I've gotten into smaller and smaller guitars as I've gotten older.
0: Yeah. Yeah.
1: Okay, well, let's hear what it sounds like. Mm-hmm. Isaac Hoskins, who will be performing at Macho Self Storage Chub Jam tomorrow night, is in studio with us. He's got the guitar in his hand. Where are you going to play, Isaac?
4: I don't know. I don't think I have any songs that would suit this instrument.
1: Oh, yeah.
3: Sweet Caroline.
4: No!
1: Here's one of yours.
4: Here's a song that was featured in a TV show called Landman.

0: 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All listen right. to Isaac Hoskins and the Pronsky guitar.
1: What an instrument. Amazing.
0: Thank you. Boy, Garrett, thank you so much. And if you were going to sell this guitar to someone, you place the value at what?
2: About $25,000.
0: $25,000.
3: Wow.
0: And right now you can bid on it at thesenioursource.org. Click on Jub Jam. Go to the silent auction. I think it's up to $3,500. Gordo, want to put in a bid?
3: Yeah, you're the guitar collector.
0: Why don't you trade in like 50
1: I haven't played it yet. After I play it, I probably will put in a bid on this.
0: Okay, awesome. Garrett, thank you so much. Isaac, thanks for coming down.
1: You bet.
2: I've got one other thing.
0: What's that?
2: So because of all the wonderful stuff you do for the Senior Source, and I just appreciate you, and everyone around here says George Dunham is a great guy, and he's the real deal, and so I've got one for you, that personal gift.
0: No.
1: Wait, you're being given a guitar?
2: Oh yeah.
1: Look at that.
2: And this is Palo Escrito rosewood, which is from Brazil. It's not Brazilian rosewood, but this is the prettiest guitar I've ever made, so I think you'll like it.
0: Sorry, I'm just too nervous to open. Oh,
1: whoa, my goodness. George. George has the fanciest guitar of anybody I've ever known now.
3: Wow, look at that.
1: Look at that guitar.
2: Isn't that beautiful?
1: Dang, George.
0: I don't know what to say, but thank you.
2: And the best part is you got three T-shirts in here, Pronsky guitar T-shirt.
0: Oh, my God.
3: That's the best part.
1: They're all mediums.
2: Guitar capo.
0: Here you go, Gordo. Oh, man, thank you.
1: Oh, yeah. It's got the flat neck.
2: I appreciate everything you've done.
0: Oh, my gosh. That is just way too much. What a dude. That's incredible.
4: Get that tuned up for tomorrow night, George.
0: Yeah, we'll just play it tomorrow night. Okay. Garrett, thank you very much.
2: Thank you.
0: Oh, my gosh.
2: Good to see you.
0: That's incredible. Nice. Thank you.
3: How's Gordo playing it before George?
0: That's okay. That's all right. I don't know what to... I'm too nervous to play it.
4: Again, get ready for Jub Jam tomorrow night at the Longhorn Ballroom and catch the ticket after 7 o'clock if you want to hear everything happening backstage. I'm your Top 10 host, Jay King, and at the halfway point of the night, let's toss it to our friends at the Hardline 5.0, learning about TV producing with Texas Golf Hall of Famer Lance Barrow.
5: You know, one of the first things that a while back, I remember you telling me, I think it was off the air, that you just kind of wandered up here and started doing some stuff for Pat Summerall when he was broadcasting. Is that kind of how the whole thing started?
6: Yeah, I just finished my junior year at Abilene Christian, and I was actually working for ABC Sports at Nelson. And a friend of mine, Jim Eagle Jr., told me that CBS was looking for people to work next week at Colonial. So I went out on Monday. There was a gentleman named Chuck Will, who was a legend in our industry, right-hand man for Frank Chikinian, who created Golf TV. He was sunning himself almost where our trucks are still parked, golfers right at 15. And he never opened his eyes, never looked at come back on Thursday. When I walked into the trailer on Thursday, he said, the guy that usually works for Pat is not going to be here. So I'm going to put you on the 18th tower, and you're going to work for Pat Summerall this weekend. And that was 1976. And that's what started my career at CBS Sports. I ended up being with Pat, traveling everywhere he went for 6 years, and you know, John Madden was like a father to me, and then moved to New York and started in our starting program at CBS Sports, and worked my way up to being the coordinating producer of golf and NFL at CBS in the early 90s.
7: That's incredible for so many reasons. And the one that resonates with me the most, Lance, is just the idea that I hear so many people in this business, this sports media world, kind of start that way, which a college student just kind of shows up somewhere and says, how can I help? And they kind of avoid ever feeling like they had to work a real job much at all in their entire life.
6: You know, believe me, I've been at CBS Sports since I kind of stepped away and went to retire. And a couple of the young guys at CBS who started just like I did as runners in college asked me to produce a game with them that now getting to direct. And CBS said, we'd love to have you be a mentor. So I do about five college football games now on CBS Sports Network and about 10 basketball games on CBS Sports Network as kind of a mentorship. And I always tell people, just be ready to go, and no matter what they ask you, you know, just be ready. You know, Chuck Will said to me when I was there in the trailer, the reason I'm putting you on the tower, Pat's a Southerner, you're a Southerner, Pat played football, I hear you play football at Abilene Christian, and you're a big guy, and the wind blows hard here in Fort Worth, you'll keep the 18th tower from blowing away. And that was it. And I'm not exaggerating. That was exactly it. And it started my career.
5: Are you – okay, so, you know, we've known you forever, and you're such a nice guy. And I'm wondering, behind the scenes, when the headset's on and it's time to work, are you kind of a hard-charging, hard-driving boss? Or are you – or is it possible to be laid back when you're in, when you're doing that stuff?
6: You know, I try to be laid back. One of my biggest compliments that I got from our crew over the years is, doesn't make any difference if we're doing the final round of the Masters, the Daytona 500, Super Bowl, or other golf tournaments or football games, that my personality never changes. But I think that's a question for our crew and people who work with me. I always said I never yelled at anybody. I just emphasized. And that's what I, that's my story, and I'm sticking to it.
8: You mentioned some of the big-time events that you've done. You've basically done it all. You've done Super Bowls, Final Fours, Masters. Is there something that is the biggest spectacle that you enjoy the most?
6: Well, I mean, there's nothing like getting ready for a Super Bowl. There really wasn't anything. It's really unbelievable to get ready for a Daytona 500 or doing, you know, we did the first three or four Texas races when they opened the track, you know, Talladega, you know, and they were, back then they were going 230 miles an hour before the restrictor plates. And then, you know, obviously the Masters. I mean, there's a, most of the time I never, I said, this is a long ways from a kid who grew up on a dairy farm in Colleyville, Texas, to be producing the Masters and been the fortunate, you know, there's only been three people who have ever produced the Masters on TV. It's Frank Chikinian, who created it, then myself, and now a gentleman named Seller Shy, who started, just like all of us, when he was in high school in Memphis working for us. And, you know, I remember the opening ceremonies in Albertville, France, for the Winter Olympics in the mid-90s, and, you know, they started the opening ceremonies. I was a part of the opening ceremonies for our production. And you sit there and you're, you know, you guys have done a lot of great things in your career. Sometimes you just go, I cannot believe I'm actually doing this. This was for someone else. And I'm very blessed. I'm very blessed to be able to do this. And, you know, when they started that music in Albertville, my eyes started watering. I'm not ashamed to say, on Saturday and Sunday at the Masters, my eyes start watering, Super Bowl. And, you know, I don't want to sound corny here, but I grew up never thinking I'd ever walk on the grounds at Colonial, much less be a part of Colonial, like I've been fortunate to be able to be a part of. And, you know, I'm so, you know, I know how proud you guys are, and I'm so proud of the ticket for all these years being such great supporters of the Charles Schwab Challenge and Colonial Country Club, being out there broadcasting this golf tournament. And, you know, we're all proud of the Dallas-Fort Worth area. We're all fortunate to be able to live here, to work here, and then to be able to cover the Colonial and the Charles Schwab Challenge to over 233 countries around the world when they went on the air this afternoon. And then to think about what happens and how much the charity work pays off for our community. I mean, we're all very fortunate and blessed to be able to do that.
4: 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And we got one more segment with the Hardline 5.0 that'll end the show with Gordon and the Rant Revival. I'm your host, Jay King, with only four more segments left. 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
21: A Better Life with Dr. Sanjay Gupta.
22: If you are struggling with substance abuse, alcohol, pills, whatever it may be, first of all, it's nothing to be ashamed of. We know addiction is a brain disease, and we also know getting into recovery can be tough. Also, in case this helps, I want to tell you about a new study at a Harvard School of Public Health, which found that spiritual belief, the idea of a steady religious practice, had a protective effect from addiction. Experts we talked to told us there were probably a few reasons why this might be the case. Number one, excessive drug and alcohol use would not be the norm in a religious community, and people want to fit in. Two, a belief in a higher power provides people with hope and solace, great foils for addiction. And three, and I think there's some merit to this, regular attendance in a faith community also provides connection. Just like in AA, camaraderie and social support is often what you need. I'm Dr. Sanjay Gupta, helping you live a better life.
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3: Ticker's brought to you by Mark Spain Real Estate and the Diamond Factory. The Rangers wrap up their four-game series with the Houston Astros this evening out at the Globe, looking to split the series, but it's going to be a tall task as they now trail 5-1 in the fourth. Diamond Talk here after the last out. A win tonight in Game 6 of the Western Conference Finals would send the Oklahoma City Thunder back to the finals for a second straight appearance. Halfway through the second quarter, though, the Spurs lead by 9, 47-38. And for the first time since the 1994 strike, Major League Baseball owners have proposed a salary cap as part of the next CBA, saying starting in 2027, each team would need to maintain a payroll of $171 million at minimum and not to exceed over $245 million. And if the sides can't come to an agreement before the current CBA expires in December, you can expect a lockout. That is the Ticket Ticker. I'm Jay King on Sports Radio 96.7 and 1310, The Ticket.
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3: Welcome back. This is The Ticket Top 10, the show replaying every story or segment that you should know from today with a little stupidity sprinkled throughout. Still to come up on tonight's show, the sweet spot here, what job that Monty has found for Lando in Sin News. But right now, in at number four tonight, the invasion determine if there's any jerks who wrote them this week.
5: All right, here we go. Hey, invasion. Last week, I was tasked with getting some crawfish for a birthday party. I'm not a fan of them, by the way. I'm not a fan of the way they're cooked around here. Plus, the prices are sky high, so I decided to make the drive to Shreveport. I arrive at the crawfish place around 8 a.m. The guy working the counter says they won't have them until 10 a.m., so I'll go back to the car and wait. By the time 10 a.m. rolls around, a line is formed, and I find myself at the back of it. The guy working the counter then calls me to the front and asks for my order. I hear some rumblings from the other customers as I walk to the front, as they clearly didn't realize I was there. I was here 2 hours ago. I ask for 50 pounds, and the moans and groans behind me grow louder. You gotta buy them all? One man yelled. I tried to explain to the line the pricing situation back in Dallas, but they weren't having it. After I get my order and start walking out the counter, guy tells me, the line, good lord, hang on a second. After I get my order and start walking out, the counter guy tells the line that they're pretty much out of crawfish for the morning.
6: No way.
5: And more will be available this evening. Needless to say, I hightailed it out of there. Am I the jerk?
7: Man, this is interesting.
5: That's a sticky situation. You're there, you're first. The dude at the counter recognizes it.
7: Yeah, very cool of him to do that for you.
8: And you don't know how much he cooked that day.
5: And he gets 50 pounds.
7: Yeah, and if there's no limit and the restaurant's not saying, hey, let's keep it, or this is how much we've made or anything, you have no idea. Yeah, so I don't think this guy is the jerk.
8: And I don't know what like a standard order of crawfish is either. Like, is it a couple pounds, two or three? Is that what we're looking at?
9: Like, if you really like crawfish, I've seen people tackle like 4 or 5 pounds per person.
8: Per person. Yeah, so like if you're doing a get together and you're going to get it to, you know, bring it to a thing. So maybe 50's not that crazy, but still that's.
7: Yeah, if he's having a crawfish boil, then
8: either
7: that would be about right, I would imagine.
8: Yeah.
7: Or even more than that. So, man, that's tough.
8: Maybe that guy undercooked that day. Because, like, if it's a big line and people are there for the crawfish, feels like if we're going 3-4 pound per person anyway, that's like 10 people.
9: Well, you're also subject to supply and demand. He may have only gotten in 75 pounds of crawfish
8: sure.
9: for the day. Because you're getting them live. And even, yeah. like, most of the time you're going to a good place, you're getting live crawfish, so you may have a lot,
7: right.
9: But you might also sell out by 7 o'clock at night if you opened at 11, which is what happened to the restaurant.
8: It's like a small barbecue place. They only have 5 briskets for the entire morning, and if they're out by 9 o'clock, that's the way it works.
5: Yeah, they've sold out.
7: Oh, man. Yeah, so they say about 50 pounds is good for 10 to 12 people. So if you're having some people over and you're going to eat some crawfish.
5: So I don't think that's out of the ordinary to have someone with an order that big.
8: Probably
5: what
8: not.
5: If the guy that was second in line wanted to get the same thing, or
8: right.
5: maybe even more?
8: He's real quiet as everybody's yelling at him.
5: I know. And he starts yelling too, man, come on. He's like, ooh, I'm glad.
8: Yeah. He only needed 3 pounds, so like he got his, and now we're really out.
5: I'm gonna say no.
7: Yeah, I don't think he's. A
8: I think
7: jerk.
8: He's. In
5: I don't
8: clear.
5: Think there's.
7: I don't think
5: not
7: he's
5: a jerk in this situation. The counter guy for recognizing he was there 2 hours early, even the line
7: right.
5: for getting upset. Hey, if I'm there in line for an hour, and then I'm not able to get anything I want, yeah, I'm going to be upset. So I don't think there's a jerk in this situation at
7: Plus,
5: all.
7: Plus, I would imagine the vast majority of that entire line was not there just to order crawfish only for themselves at 10 o'clock in the morning.
5: Yeah, you're not going to get 5 pounds just because
7: right.
5: you're going to have a boil
7: like,
5: by yourself.
7: I'm going to eat later tonight, so I was just going to get 5 pounds.
5: Man, do you enjoy the crawfish boil?
7: No, I can't stand it.
8: I've never had a crawfish. I've had it. I've never peeled one. I've had like a bite of the pasta, which
5: if somebody
8: is
5: else, like the etouffee. Or
8: yeah, that's
5: yeah.
8: fine. Yeah,
7: if somebody else wants to peel it for me, I'll go. But it's way too much work for way little payoff, and then sucking the brains
8: really?
7: Out. I mean, whatever, man.
5: Yeah, I'm out.
7: If somebody else does it for
5: you,
7: me,
5: you like
7: I
5: you like a baldy?
9: I mean, I don't like Matt. I don't like peeling it. But if it's part of like a group activity or something, if you go to a boil, it's about the everybody getting around the table or. You know, just grabbing potatoes, corn, sausage, all that good stuff. So,
7: yeah, when
9: I don't
7: I go,
9: mind the taste of it, but yeah, it's a lot of work.
7: I will usually just eat the potatoes and sausage. People can eat the crawfish. Are you going to open it for me? Because you crack it open, it's like waiting in line for a roller coaster. There's an hour wait for 30 seconds of fun. The crawfish, it takes you
5: a
7: minute to get in for this,
5: I can't
7: like a pea size of food.
5: Yeah, I don't think I've ever... taking the crawfish and eating it like that. If I have it, it's etouffee, and that's it. It's already peeled.
8: Yeah, the crustacean in general, like getting through a shell to work through that to get to the deliciousness,
7: lobster,
8: it's a lot. It's
5: crab
8: a lot.
5: Legs are, I think lobster's a bit different.
8: Lobster works
5: different.
8: I think
5: the different. Payoff is
8: it's
5: way
8: so
5: better
8: succulent.
5: In lobster.
7: Well, there's way more meat to
5: yeah.
7: the lobster.
5: Right. The crab leg. Man, that's yeah. a lot of work. For.
7: Same thing.
8: You have I end to, up cutting my hands the whole time.
5: Yeah. Like, anything that you have to hurts. Eat like 100 of them just to satisfy.
8: Except nuggets. Chicken nuggets. Delicious. 100 at a time.
5: Okay,
8: there's no work
5: so.
8: There.
5: And I don't like corn on the cob. And that's another huge part of it. So I'm kind of...
7: I don't like to eat it, but man, if you get like real Mexican street corn on
8: so
7: the
8: good.
7: Cob, it's
8: yeah.
7: phenomenal.
5: Just take it off the cob and everything
7: yeah, and
5: will be
7: can,
5: great.
7: You can cut it off the
8: on
7: cob
8: the side,
7: with a knife. But
8: corn
7: it gets all in
8: side.
7: Your teeth and all that.
5: Yeah, I want everything on the side. That's the one thing. It stays in your teeth.
7: Yeah,
8: stays
7: that's what
8: everywhere.
7: Drives me insane.
8: Our bodies can't break it down. Like, you do not have the enzymes in your body to
7: right.
8: break down corn.
5: And that's why, thank you, if you've ever changed a diaper of someone that's eaten corn.
7: Or looked in the toilet after you've eaten it.
5: Yeah, no, who wants to do that?
7: We are way over-corned.
5: Over-corned?
7: Yeah.
8: He's right.
6: Hot
8: no, he's totally
6: sports.
8: Right.
6: Opinions.
5: Where are you going where it's over-corned?
8: Corn syrup is everywhere, man.
7: It's super cheap to
8: There's
7: produce,
8: a lot of
7: so.
8: Stuff that is made out of corn that you don't realize.
7: Yes.
8: There's a lot more corn out there than what
5: See,
8: you really
5: I, when
8: realize.
5: I think about that, I don't think of that being over-corned. I'm thinking of, yeah, just corn on
8: just
5: the cob of corn
8: everywhere.
5: Just everywhere, and I don't think that's the case.
8: No, the government found out that you could use corn for a lot of things a while, I don't know, 30s, 40s, and we
5: sure.
8: use a lot. We use a lot of corn. We got to cut it back. It's not good for you.
7: Correct.
5: Okay. You heard that here first,
10: Let's cut
5: folks.
10: That back a little bit.
7: True.
5: All right. What's up, fellas? I took my family to the movies and out bowling one weekend. It was my wife, son, daughter, and myself. We all were laughing, having fun, and it was a great time. Until on our third game, a lady and her son started their game next to us. They did not go select their own bowling balls and started using the ones my family and I were using. So at times we had to wait for the ball to come back so we could bowl our frame. Also, they both bowled at the same time we attempted our bowl. After a few frames of this, I said to the lady, They have other balls of various sizes along the wall over there. We are using these. She replied, they are not yours. They are for everyone. I can tell my family's mood changed from the inconvenience, and we finished our game and left. Am I the jerk for saying something to her? And I want to stand on the podium and say, absolutely not.
7: I agree.
5: You are not a jerk. Again, I don't know if bowling is an activity when I have the Donovan Independent School District that we need to teach, but there's such an etiquette to this that people totally ignore.
7: Nobody knows
5: that
7: anymore.
5: Will make your bowling experience right. Not fun.
7: You're supposed to wait for the person in the lane next to you. Like if they're approaching, you're supposed to stand back and allow them to bowl, and then you go.
5: I don't know who has the right of way, but someone has to. At the same time, it's very distracting. And I know we're not professionals, but it still takes away from the fun. If you are attempting to roll the ball down the lane and the person next to you just decides, oh, I'm going to do the same thing right there at the same time. And as far as the balls will go, I know they're for everyone, but I selected that one. So at this particular point, that one's mine.
7: It's really easy to stop this by simply picking your nose and then just going, oh, I'm going to stick this right in that hole.
5: Okay, you're not doing that. What's wrong with you?
8: Well, if you have a situation, anything has gone down in the stores, you might have a situation, you might be a jerk, someone you know is acting out. If anything, you hear anything, say something, then you can do it by emailing The Invasion at amithejerk1310@gmail.com, and I guarantee you'll probably get your story read. 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
21: Making sure your kids get enough sleep. It's one of the most important things you can do for them as a parent, and yet it's often overlooked. Not only does sleep in the early years set the stage for mental and physical health, it also creates the foundation for how one sleeps later in life. That's according to the National Sleep Foundation. Now, that organization recommends 14 to 17 hours a night for newborns, 12 to 15 for infants, 11 to 14 for toddlers, 10 to 13 for preschoolers, and 9 to 11 for school-aged children. When it's age appropriate, start by talking to your kids about why sleep is important. It helps their body grow, helps their brains learn, helps their mood stay steady. Don't underestimate the importance of a routine. You can even narrate what you're doing step by step to help them along the way. I'm Dr. Sanjay Gupta, helping you live a better life.
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1: 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What up? Welcome back in into the Ticket Top 10. I'm your host, Jay King, with just three more segments left. So starting it off for you right here for lucky number three, let's go join those morning musers where American football players are getting jealous of World Cup players for a good reason.
2: All right, we brought this up a few weeks back when our buddy Peter Welton jumped on with us. He of the Kick Around. He's our soccer expert up here at The Ticket, and he produces The Musers, the podcast. And he started showing us these pictures. This is well before it became a story out there about the preparation of NFL stadiums like AT&T Stadium in Arlington, which will be known as Dallas Stadium. I mean, that's something that AT&T is not going to have any sort of coverage in the city of Arlington. The city that has stepped up to the plate for all these ballparks and stadiums over the last 30 years. For anyone tuning in, just going to figure, oh, that's Dallas, huh? That's Dallas Stadium.
1: Mm-hmm.
2: It's hosting the World Cup. Anyway, you're not going to see those logos because FIFA is not about that. But they are about natural grass. And what they have done out at AT&T Stadium is pretty incredible. They have brought in gravel. They have brought in dirt. They have put styrofoam in some of those bunker suites. And they have put in natural grass at AT&T Stadium. Now, it can't live like that. And I guess this is some sort of hybrid of artificial turf and real grass blended together. But it still needs sunlight. And this, I don't believe, could exist from now until this time next year. And as soon as the World Cup is over, all of this will be taken up and AT&T Stadium will go back to being a artificial turf surface. So we talked about it with Peter, and it was a long process that they had to do, and it's going to take a long time to get all that out of there when the World Cup is over and get ready for the 2026 NFL season. But a few weeks ago, CeeDee Lamb on Twitter retweeted a picture of Malik Nabers crumpled up on the turf up at MetLife. And it says, NFL players were asked by the NFLPA if they preferred grass or turf. 92% wanted grass. And it shows this picture of Malik Nabers and then CeeDee Lamb puts down, please, at NFL. So then that's when this really hit the presses of, oh, okay, here's some players stepping forward. This is actually Von Miller and Stefon Diggs talking about it like a year ago. I think Von Miller has a podcast, and this is before the World Cup even came to town and started putting down these surfaces. Do you have it or does Daddy have it? Oh, and he's out of the studio. Okay, we'll get that in a second. But they were basically having that conversation of, hey, when FIFA comes in, any sort of soccer match they play over there, they're over here, they're on natural grass.
3: I think we have it now.
2: Okay.
4: No, our game is founded on grass. You know, it's a football stadium. They come to see football players there. Yeah, they can have, like, concerts and stuff there, but they change it for soccer players when they come. Yeah, yeah. Soccer players, when they come over here and play, they never play on AstroTurf.
5: Wow.
4: Or artificial grass. They always wheel in natural grass for them to play
5: that.
4: In, and then they take it off when they leave.
5: I didn't know that.
4: We're the ones in there playing, so I feel like the game was founded on grass, so every stadium should be on grass.
5: I think it's going to be a little bit of a shift, too. Like, now, that's a real significant injury last night with Aaron Rodgers, as big of a
4: name. One of the biggest stars.
5: In sports. So stuff like that causes for a change, but ironically, I'm not going to speak out of turn, but I can vividly remember multiple guys getting hurt on in MetLife at, mm-hmm. and on that specific turf on yeah. and other guys kind of commenting throughout the years of a guy getting hurt on that turf and like that's just some bad turf or that whatever the reason is or whatever the reason. I heard that it was new turf this year, but turf in general, yeah. if you can try to eradicate or get rid of injuries for the most part, you're already going to get hurt at one point doing something. If you can kind of get rid of those small tissues or those injuries that, yeah. you know, kind of might not take place if we got a slippery or like a better surface. I think
3: it causes. I think Aaron Rodgers would definitely be the catalyst to, yeah. to get everything changed for sure.
2: So that was a couple of years ago, and they were talking about, hey, this is going to change everything. Well, nothing's changed. And will this really get it to change? Because it's a little different as they watch these high-profile World Cup games at their stadium where they normally play on artificial turf. And I'm sure the NFL players are going, wait a minute, why? I applaud the soccer players, but why do they get that treatment and we don't? It's because two things. The owners care about money, and we have an operator here in town that when they built that place, why didn't they, when they designed the stadium, have a design like the stadium in Arizona and Las Vegas where you have a giant tray that you can take out and give it as much sunlight as you want and put it back in? It's because it's not a priority. It's cheaper to have artificial turf when you want to roll in a tractor pull or a concert or something like that. That's what these NFL owners care about. And you would think that they would want the best for their players, but they come up with these studies that say, well, really, we can tell there's no conclusive evidence that says it's more dangerous than artificial turf, when you just know it is.
6: Yes.
2: It's got to be. And then for the players, when push comes to shove and they get in these NFLPA conversations, they usually back down on safety issues and they think, yeah, let's just keep playing on turf. I like the TV deal, and we want to share that money and all that. Yeah, they want 92% of them want to play on it, but are they willing to fight for it? I wonder if this is going to be a turning point in that, and they're going to start demanding of it, the owners, hey, you can do this. You can make this happen. Even if you have to move in a field every year from August to February, you can do this.
6: My guess is no. That they will not fight this because the NFL owners usually control the negotiations and they control it with the bottom line dollars. And Jerry has been quoted recently as saying, we have no belief that natural grass is any safer for our players than artificial turf. Keep in mind, that's him saying, we have no belief.
2: You may have proof, but you don't have belief in that proof, I guess.
6: And then he goes on to say, the turf, artificial turf, actually, like many things, improves the economics of being able to play this game, and our players are the biggest benefactor of all. They get the best benefit. When we do good things financially, the players benefit, so I'm working for you, players.
2: Yeah.
6: So that's the spin, is that, look, it costs us a lot less to just have artificial turf down there that we don't have to roll out, we don't have to water, we don't have to care for. We don't have to constantly replace. And the trickle down is you guys get more money. And that's what will ultimately quiet the players down about this. I would love it if the players stood up, because natural grass is safer. And I think the one thing they don't take into account is natural grass is better for the players' long-term health.
1: 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Right now, I'm your host, Jay King, and coming up next for Seggy number 2, the sweet spot, let Monty send them news as he's found ticket ticker man Lando a new job.
7: If you thought that SGA and the Thunder were already bitches,
8: yeah,
7: get a load of this one. As I don't know if you guys saw this or not, but the company Underdog Sports released like a fake fun game thing where they were giving away 100 copies of this game during the Western Conference Finals as just a promotion for their app. And what it was essentially the game Operation, but it was SGA on the game and you couldn't foul him. So you had to grab like the basketballs out of the board
9: okay.
7: without touching him, or you got called for a foul. Pretty funny little bit.
10: Okay.
7: And I saw, you know, I think Dylan Brooks was the one that they got to promote it because they had to get an agitator.
9: Sure.
7: And it's pretty funny. It's just SGA on the board, exact same scenario. It's got like 20 different places you have to pull a basketball out of, and it lights up if you touch it. Well, SGA and his lawyers have issued a cease and desist to Underdog Sports, demanding that they get rid of this promotion.
9: Huh.
7: They say that all board games must be destroyed, according to his lawyers.
9: Destroyed?
7: Yeah, so they need like a big bonfire, yeah. a big sacrifice.
10: It wasn't even a real one, right? You said it was just a fake bid
7: well,
10: they were doing?
7: It was a. It's not like they were sending it to production to sell at like, KB Toys or whatever. It like, was a bit they were doing for their site.
9: Like Hasbro's like, wait, we got to do what?
7: Yes.
9: Gonna stop producing these?
7: They were giving it away during the... They're going to give it away during the series, and it was just a promotion, a fun thing to draw people to the website. And now they are getting in, yes, this legal battle with them. And the biggest thing that this has brought up is the Streisand effect, because now people are like, wait, what is this thing you're talking about? A lot of people didn't even know what this was until the lawsuit came out. And now that the lawsuit's come out, people are looking up this board game, and it kind of seems fun. Be a fun little gift to have at your house.
10: I think Operation did kind of suck, though, because it was so difficult. It was so stressful. And especially as a kid playing it, like you're just, it's just buzzing the whole time.
11: It's also weird that the guy is clearly awake.
10: Yeah.
11: Mm-hmm. A little strange.
9: Like he has like a panicked look on his face.
10: Yeah, Operation was not a fun game, and you would lose the little pieces.
9: Yeah, they'd slide around. Yeah. And it would be tough to get out.
7: It would definitely, yeah, it would give you a weird feeling when you would touch it. Like, I don't know, it would kind of shake up my arm like when I would get a hit off the end of the bat or something. I didn't like that feeling.
10: You don't find the sweet spot.
7: Yeah, it was just awkward. Know. Yeah, there's me. Why am I just holding it on the guy's elbow?
10: Like, a good time, man, pick it up. It'll stop.
7: So the game is called Unethical Hoops. So you better go try to find a copy now, because they're going to be sent to Neptune in the next couple of weeks. Elsewhere in sports, were you guys keeping up with the enhanced games this past weekend?
9: I heard the Funhouse on Saturday talk a lot about it, but I did not watch any.
7: Are you even aware of what this is, Manu?
10: I'm not aware of the enhanced games.
7: So it's basically a Olympic-style event where they want you to juice up as much as you can, wear whatever banned technology you like. If they ban some suit in swimming, wear that. They just want people to break records.
9: Yeah.
7: They want to see
10: that
7: how far.
10: Fun.
7: Yeah. As its own thing, absolutely. Well, they're trying to continue to, you know, break swimming records or break weightlifting records. Like they got the mountain from Game of Thrones to try to break some weightlifting records. Well, apparently for the 2027 event, Lando, I said that we have a couple of money-making opportunities for you. This is the first one. They're going to pay $10 million to whoever can break Usain Bolt's 100 meters world record.
11: Do I get a vehicle of some sort?
7: You get your own two hobbit feet.
10: Yeah, nobody's going to break that record.
7: But
10: even
7: if they
10: you're
7: can
10: enhanced,
7: juice.
10: No, it's not going to matter.
7: Dude, just
10: nobody
7: give
10: can run that
7: give
10: fast.
7: Give me a month at Balco. And I'll be fine.
11: That would really be something.
9: Balco could grow your leg back somehow with the cream and the clear.
7: No, I'm doing the enhanced Paralympic games.
9: Okay.
7: Where we're all just... Yeah, we're all just the mountain and chairs.
11: Can I compete in that tournament?
7: Well, no, because you're not disabled.
10: Well, what if he drinks a lot?
11: To be fair.
10: Does drinking...
7: Running yeah, I don't know if liver failure is a disability.
9: Cirrhosis.
10: Yeah, when you offered Lando the opportunity... Oh,
11: yeah, I thought it was...
10: Was that Lando?
11: I puked this weekend.
10: Yeah, he did.
11: Oh, that was pretty clean. I didn't think it was going to be that clean.
10: I thought it was going to be like the record for most beers.
11: Yeah, that's what I was thinking.
10: In like 24 hours or something.
11: Or like longest time spent in a cardboard box. That amount of...
7: Just
11: that.
7: Living?
11: Yeah.
7: Well, this is just on the table. It's only one of two opportunities I have for you. So if you're fast, be on the lookout. Maybe you could win $10 million if you can break Usain Bolt's record. You just have to run 100 meters in under 9.58 seconds.
10: No.
7: Think about it.
9: Didn't this fail because not enough people watched it and not enough records fell? Like, everybody expected all these records to just come.
7: Yeah. I mean, a couple of people did okay, but it's still, it was like the first one, though.
10: Are these kind of just everyday people that are taking steroids
7: and
10: stuff?
7: No. They're actually that have done this stuff, yeah. They're not, yeah, grabbing people off the street.
10: Yeah, so it's competitive bodybuilders and competitive swimmers and stuff that are just not in the,
7: making the cut for the normal events, but if they can just take steroids for a year, maybe they can break a record. All right, so sounds like a no for Lando on that one. What about this one? As Joy AI, which is a startup AI company, is needing to hire 10 consultants to test out one of their new features. So far, are you in, Lando?
11: Yes.
10: You don't have to sell plasma anymore.
7: You don't have to sell, any of your fluids.
10: Yeah.
7: Because
11: well,
7: they
11: how
7: need,
11: am I going to test it properly?
10: I was going plasma because it's not as graphic.
7: Well, they need new. They need 10 new consultants to help give feedback on their AI-guided masturbation feature. And report how it affects stress, sleep, mood, and confidence.
9: AI-guided, like you don't know what to do already? Like they're going to...
7: Well, okay,
10: we
7: so essentially...
10: Know what to do.
9: Step by step.
5: Grab.
7: Yeah, up, down, up, yeah, like, down, up, down, up, down.
5: And
7: all
5: done.
7: Right, grab a towel.
10: Don't use shampoo.
7: You're right.
10: Do not use the shampoo.
7: Lock your dog in the other room. So they're going to give you $2,000 a month to go through this.
9: Ham sounds interesting.
7: I mean, yeah, I was sending this to Lando, but I guess Ham's in the same financial strife that he is. But you're going to, yes, go through these AI voice sessions where they just are essentially like your companion and they talk to you while you're doing
11: this. So there's
7: this.
11: Not like a device?
12: Holy crap, baby.
7: No, you're still going to have to worry about the actual process yourself.
10: You have to do the work.
7: It's going
10: to
7: be BYOH.
11: I thought it was I could just put my hands behind my head.
7: lay there as a robot services you.
9: Well, they do have the launch pad, which was basically like a... a pocket, attached
7: Lando
9: to
7: was
9: iPad.
7: Hoping that they would send like a Tesla wall glory hole.

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8: If you are struggling with substance abuse, alcohol, pills, whatever it may be, first of all, it's nothing to be ashamed of. We know addiction is a brain disease, and we also know getting into recovery can be tough. Also, in case this helps, I want to tell you about a new study at a Harvard School of Public Health, which found that spiritual belief, the idea of a steady religious practice, had a protective effect from addiction. Experts we talked to told us there were probably a few reasons why this might be the case. Number one, excessive drug and alcohol use would not be the norm in a religious community, and people want to fit in. Two, a belief in a higher power provides people with hope and solace, great foils for addiction. And three, and I think there's some merit to this, regular attendance in a faith community also provides connection. Just like in AA, camaraderie and social support is often what you need. I'm Dr. Sanjay Gupta, helping you live a better life.
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3: Ticket Ticker is brought to you by Reliant Air Conditioning and Mark Spain Real Estate. Out at the Globe, it's the final of four between the Astros and Rangers. Rangers' only run has come off a Josh Young solo shot back in the second. They now trail, well, they still trail 5-1 in the seventh, and we got Diamond Talk here afterwards. In the NBA, it's game six of the Western Conference Finals between the Thunder and the Spurs. San Antonio needs to win to keep their playoff hopes alive. With about 9 minutes left in the third, the Spurs are up 10, 70-60. And WNBA fans, don't worry, you're not forgotten. Our Dallas Wings are playing tonight. Paige and AZ both hosting the defending champion Las Vegas Aces. As we head into the fourth, we got a tie game. Both AZ and Paige have 17 points for the Wings, and it's 72 all right now. That is the Ticket Ticker. 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
3: Thanks, Conrad. Yes, this is the Ticket Top 10, where I'm your host, Jay King, capping off our evening tonight for the last and number one segment of the show. Well, let's head to this afternoon with the Hardline out at the Colonial at the Choctaw Club, and with Gordo this week for the Rant Revival.
5: Okay, well, a long time ago, we teased teacher-student sex.
6: We did.
5: This is from Georgia. As a 25-year-old hot teacher.
6: Really?
5: That you probably need to Google as we are talking about this. Her name, Maris Nichols, M-A-R-I-S-N-I-C-O-L-S. She was arrested last Thursday on multiple charges, including grooming of a minor, sexual assault, and child molestation.
6: It's hard to groom those guys with their little hats and lights on.
7: They're
6: very dirty all the time. Yeah, well, I guess that's why you groom them.
5: You just lick your thumb and wipe the soot off their face.
6: Okay, so I'm being told to look up Maris
5: Nichols.
6: Nichols, okay.
5: Yeah.
8: You may be overrating a little bit, but...
5: Well, I mean, as these types of teachers go, she's 25 and she's very fit.
6: Okay.
5: So she was teaching at...
6: Her mugshot, she doesn't look very happy.
5: She was teaching at Alexander High School in Douglas County, Georgia, and her crimes involve six different teenagers.
6: Oh, my God. This wasn't like one person?
5: No.
6: Holy crap, baby.
5: So one of them was one student she had sex with twice, once in a Hummer parked in a driveway and another time in a closet at the school.
6: Okay, that sounds risky.
5: She also is accused of sending nude photos and videos of herself, including those using a toy on herself.
6: Oh, boy.
5: She also did a live chat with at least two teens who were under 16.
6: Oh, no.
5: Showing them how she likes to use this thing.
6: Uh-huh.
8: What kind of toy?
6: Mr. Potato Head?
5: A sex toy.
8: Oh. A speak and spell.
5: A phallus.
6: Stretch Armstrong.
5: She allegedly sent text messages to two male students describing the acts that she wanted them to perform on her. She also sent nudes to a female student and encouraged that student to watch 50 Shades of Grey.
6: So this was just...
7: Audiobook by George Dunham.
5: Yes.
6: Anything and everything, lady.
5: Yeah, I think she also sent a video to one or more of the students, like a sex tape that she had made with her husband in the shower.
6: Oh, she's married?
8: Gosh.
5: Yes.
6: Oh, no.
8: I wonder if he knows about all this stuff. Like,
6: now?
8: Is it he in on this?
6: Oh, you... Maybe he's listening to the rant and he's finding out, or was he complicit in...
5: I don't know. I don't know if he knew that she was using their private marital material to groom teenagers. I don't know if he was complicit in that. If we could tie it back to the Colonial and the Charles Schwab challenge...
6: I'm sure they would love
8: that. Do they want it to be?
5: That she also allegedly has sex with another student in the back of his truck at a golf club.
6: Yeah.
7: Like
6: okay.
7: So
6: the non, geez, the non mugshot photos are she's very cute.
5: Yeah, that's what I'm saying.
6: And looks like someone that the because typically you're like, okay, I see that. I can see this in her. It's my judgment. I can see that in people.
5: She just looks like a bubbly teacher.
6: Yes, like the most normal girl ever.
5: You just don't know.
6: You really don't.
7: So how many years in prison is that?
5: Well, man. I mean, she was just arrested, so we don't know.
6: Six kids?
5: We don't know even the total number of charges. She hasn't been fully indicted yet.
7: But that's a long
5: time. She was indicted, but she wasn't indicted.
7: Because haven't we seen that the female aggressor gets treated really no differently in a court of law than the male aggressor?
5: Yeah, but when it's six kids instead of just one?
6: Under 16. Like, it gets really fishy.
7: She's going away for like a long time.
6: If these were seniors and they're 18 and like, yeah, bro, whatever, then...
5: So, she's only like 6 years older than me.
6: Right. Then people would maybe look at it differently. But we were talking about like ninth graders, dude.
8: So this Bob, have you actually read something on this that says that females suffer the same punishment as male?
7: Well,
8: sexual offenders?
7: I probably should at least disclose that I'm on this radio show that does the Rant Revival every Thursday. And every Thursday we follow educators who fall down this trap. And I feel over the course of time.
5: So you're victim blaming that she was entrapped by these students?
7: I don't think she's the victim.
8: Well, she's
7: here,
8: not
7: Dave.
8: The victim.
7: I would
5: say. Well, but he said that she fell into a trap.
6: Caught in a trap.
7: Fell into the temptation. How's that?
5: Okay. That's better.
8: Wait, fell into the temptation? If a male teacher does this, you call this falling into temptation? As opposed to assault?
7: I don't think I'm on trial here. I think I'm
5: yet suddenly you are.
7: I think I'm just trying to make a point that she is so over the top reckless with her wrongdoing that she appears to have a prison wish in her future.
6: I would guess that this is going to be 20 years.
7: I think that's way low.
6: I mean, she's pretty cute.
7: I don't think a judge takes cuteness.
6: You are pretty cute.
7: It's not like she was speeding and the cop is taken with her beauty.
6: I know. Holy crap, baby.
5: Did one of the teens say, holy crap, baby?
6: Probably. Unfortunately.
9: Holy crap, baby.
8: So if you're this woman's husband, do you stay because of love and because of commitment and... all that?
6: Like you said, maybe if they're...
8: I mean,
6: videos,
8: provided he's not in on all this.
6: Right, which no way.
7: There's a 99.9% chance he's not in on it.
6: Right.
5: Now,
7: this planet is.
5: This isn't as bad as the teacher who would give her students mushroom tea and then have them run a train.
6: Yeah, that was not too long ago either. And you know, there was the one here... in the area, I can't remember, like, somewhere in the 817, if I remember correctly.
7: Shout out.
6: That was like the basketball team. The whole team.
7: I told you I'm on the right show for this knowledge base, Gordon.
6: What do you got?
7: No, I'm just saying.
6: Oh,
5: what's,
6: yeah.
5: What's your favorite story?
7: Being here every Thursday has really built up a...
6: Well, it's a big part of community quick hits, too. It's not.
5: Yes.
6: A, yeah.
5: Yes.
7: This
5: yeah.
7: show sucks.
6: Wow. Yeah, I think if you're the husband, you've as much as you're like, you know, baby, I thought this was going to last forever. Some things.
7: Our vows.
5: Would it be a deal breaker for you, Gordon?
8: Oh, my gosh, yes. I mean, could you imagine that betrayal?
5: So run-of-the-mill cheating, could you get past that?
8: Yeah, I don't know about that. I think that's a pretty tall hurdle, but yet a lot of people do get over
5: when
8: it.
5: But when it's crime,
6: yeah,
5: that's where you definitely
7: I do think when it wanders over the felony line, Dave, it probably changes things.
6: But what if it was the basketball team and it was like a bonding thing and they won state?
7: You don't bond over a teacher.
6: They did.
7: Well, they shouldn't have.
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11: But you can palm a golf ball.
12: What?
11: Okay, I just want to make sure.
12: I don't know if I can hold like the club. Like some of the clubs, right?
11: I can't even hold the club. The club just falls out of my hand.
12: Like, cause I think there's a way you have to hold it, like with your like this or something.
13: Okay, you can hold a club.
12: I don't know.
13: Hold a club, it's because you can't, not because you physically can't.
11: A club is not that much thicker. Yeah, than
12: but
11: a
12: do people know like pen. There is a way to hold it, and I'm challenged.
13: Yeah, challenged because you don't know what you're doing. Correct, but okay. Not because
14: what type of challenge?
13: Not because your hands
12: I'm
13: are
12: special,
13: too small.
12: Alex.
14: Oh, okay.
11: How to hold a golf club is what Bree is challenging.
14: Oh.
11: Yeah.
14: She said special.
11: Yeah. That would be a fun thing, like to see who could hit the golf ball first. We put you at Tyshirt up, and you got to go grab a club, tee the ball up, and hit it.
14: I'm happy Gilmore-ing it. I'm running into everything.
11: Oh, okay. All right. Very good. Okay. Very good. All right.
12: I'm Siwoo Kim over here. I could do it, too.
13: Wow. Okay. Look at right, Siwoo Kim.
14: I know who that
11: nice.
14: Is.
11: Wow. Very good.
14: That's impressive.
11: I know who that is.
13: It was impressive.
11: Hey, okay, you know that. Who's the best player for the Spurs, the guy that's 7'5"?
14: What's his Wemby. Name?
11: Okay, what's
14: nice. The alien.
11: But what's his full name?
14: Victor Wembanyama.
13: Wow.
11: That's really
13: that's
11: good.
13: That's very impressive.
11: That's really good.
13: Yes. Good job, Alex.
11: I did not expect you to know that.
13: I'm proud of all my friends today.
14: Wait till I tell you about Castle.
11: All right, wait, one more. Okay, wait. One more. That no, White Castle is different.
14: No, when I didn't say that.
11: When I talk about White Castle,
14: I didn't say that.
11: That's different. When I talk about the little burgers and everything, that's different.
14: I was saving that for the Burger Day segment.
11: Burger Day. The best player for the Thunder, the one that everybody says flops.
14: Everybody likes SGA, aka yeah. Shai Gilgeous-Alexander, but I personally
11: Shai who?
14: Shai Gilgeous.
11: Shai Gilgeous.
14: Like Gilgamesh.
11: Gilgamesh.
14: Yeah, or
11: Gargamel from the Smurfs.
14: Yes.
11: Sure. Okay. Yeah.
14: Gilgamesh. I actually like their center more though.
13: Who's their center?
14: No idea.
13: Nice.
11: I like that guy way more. Who is he? No, I can't tell you. Can't tell you. Now, look, the thing about Mitchell Robinson, right, with coming back to what we'll get to the Thunder and the Spurs coming up in a minute, is that, like, his role with the Knicks, and this is where I get to the part where I'm defiant about what's going on, because his role with the Knicks has changed so much in the last few years. Like, he came in, he was going to be the next great big man. He had trouble staying healthy, but he was a very valuable player. The Knicks gave him a really good contract. But now you see he's playing about 14, 15 minutes a game. Like, the Knicks have moved away from him, and you can only have him on the court for so long because he can't make free throws. Mm-hmm. You saw against the Cavs. And Mike Brown used him to great effect where, okay, if you're going to foul Mitchell Robinson, I'm going to put him in the game beginning of the second quarter. You're going to hack a Mitchell Robinson. He'll miss 5 out of 6 free throws, but guess what? We're going to be in the bonus midway through the second quarter. So all our guys are going to the free throw line, which is a great adjustment by Mike Brown. But where I'm defiant is that, okay, if this is a Knicks team that in the past I would say, oh man, we got lucky to get here. We scratched and clawed to get here, and now we lose Mitchell Robinson. Ah, perfect. No, now I'm like, you know what? No, blank you and blank you and blank you. We're kicking the crap out of everybody, and we're losing a role player who plays 14 minutes. If he can't play, It doesn't matter. We are going to find a way. Like that, I am defined because I'm watching how good they're playing. And if it was anybody but the Knicks winning, if the Celtics had won these games like the Knicks, people would say, oh, look at them. They're blowing everybody out of the water. But it's the Knicks. So people want to say, oh, I don't know how good they really are. The best teams are still in the West and all this stuff. But I am defiant right now because, no, I've seen how well they're playing. And Mitchell Robinson is a small cog in this machine. Doesn't mean I don't want him back. Doesn't mean I won't cut somebody's finger off to get it to get him back in the lineup. But if he can't play, okay. It's pin our ears back and go forward. Someone will take up those minutes. It will be fine. Someone who's going to come in and actually make free throws when they want to give Karl Anthony Towns a rest. Yeah, I am defiant with it. He's hurt. It's going to be fine.
13: I hear what you're saying in the sense it's like, obviously, this is not ideal. You could use Mitchell Robinson on the floor. He is a hype guy, even if it's just for 15 minutes. Yeah, he can't shoot the free throws, but he's doing the other stuff. He's putting in the effort, doing the work that maybe other players don't want to do. So I understand it's not ideal. But as I mentioned, out of all the people that could have a broken pinky at this point in the road to the NBA championship, it is Mitchell Robinson. But you are cuckoo in saying that we're cuckoo in saying that the best team is still out of the West. You have to understand that us non-Knicks fans, even though I'm all for it, listen, I love it. I want to be a Knicks fan. I also still look at the Knicks like, can you beat OKC? Can you beat the Thunder? That's really what I'm wondering. Because I'm wondering if the Spurs can beat the Thunder. So I feel like that is a very level-headed way to look at the Knicks. We don't know what they're actually capable of. They have been kicking ass and taking names for how many games in a row? Ten games in a row.
11: That's
13: not easy to do, and I see all that. But I think all of us are wondering, how real is this going to be when it comes to the NBA Finals? And I think that's all of us wondering. You and fellow Knicks fans don't see it that way, and I get it. But you, like, cuckoo, a little cuckoo for you to not understand.
11: If this was a different team, again, if it was a different team where, hey, they're kind of gelling and they won in seven, they escaped this round, so-and-so was hurt. But this is just, they're absolutely blowing everybody out.
13: They are.
11: And it's not like he has the same kind of role he had even last year. Like, again, 14 minutes a game. Yeah, okay. Yes, he's valuable, but they'll figure something out.
13: Yeah.
11: They have 5 days.
13: They better.
11: It's not like, you know, losing him is, boy, we're losing, and I don't want to say anybody's name because I don't want to put that out there anymore. But it's not like, you know, there's other guys to lose where it's like, okay, that's a bigger deal. Again, very important role player, right? You know, a great six man off the bench coming in. But to replace his 14 minutes where he can really only be out there for a certain amount of time until he misses free throws, like, the Knicks will find a way without him. I am okay. I'm telling you, it's a different Knicks team, and I get that the media and some fans just don't want to come back to that part. They go, oh, it's the Knicks. Look at how they choked it away last year. They did it 2 years ago. Yeah. This is a different Knicks team. You see the level they're playing at. They are the best. They have played the best basketball of anybody in the playoffs, including the two teams that are playing tonight. They are playing at that high level. When you win every game by double digits, oh, you beat the Cavs. Well, you know what? They beat the Pistons, and they beat the Cavs and beat them easily, and the Cavs were a team that beat the Pistons twice on the road by 20 in the last two games of the series. They swept the Sixers. But they didn't play the Celtics. You know what? Sixers beat the Celtics 3 games in a row to win that series, and this was a Celtics team that was healthy, that had Jason Tatum back. Yeah, no, it's time to give credit, to say this is how good they are. They will be okay.
13: I don't think it's not giving credit, because you're right. The way that they have won is like demoralizing to the opposing team. Like, after that game one against the Cavs, I think the Cavs were done, because they crushed them in a moment where the Cavs thought they were good to go. They hurt your heart. They hurt your soul in the way that they've beat you. We have not seen that on the Western Conference side, but it's impossible to wonder how they're going to match up against a team like, I think it's still the Thunder's championship to lose. I think the Thunder still win even in a 7-game series against the Spurs, because it looks like we're trending in that direction. I am curious to see how they're going to play against a team that matches up well with them, in the sense that a ton of role players, a ton of depth, a ton of clutch, you know, situations, whether it comes to SGA or Jalen Brunson. And then Madison Square Garden, to where did the Thunder play? What's the name of I don't remember. But both
11: they play Little MSG.
13: Sure.
11: They play Little MSG.
13: Exactly. But they give the same type of vibe. So I am curious to see how the Knicks are going to play against a team like the Thunder or even the Spurs. But again, I think the Thunder come out of this series, and that's who's going to face the Knicks.
11: Now, they may come out of this series, but they might not come out of tonight. Mm. In the last couple of minutes, the Spurs have gone on a 13-0 run. They now lead Game 6. 85-64 with 4.5 to go in the third quarter again. Still a lot of basketball left, but this is now a 21-point Spurs lead. We will have much more on this game coming up next. Got the play of the day coming your way. Big stuff out of the NBA. Big stuff out of the NFL. Jason Smith, Monty Bolaños in for Mike Harmon. 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
13: Who is Joe?
24: LeVar Arrington, Brady Quinn, and Jonas Knox.
35: The tale of Brendan Sorsby.
36: The gambler.
35: His request to be reinstated for the 2026 season has been denied, which begs the question, why the F would he think there would be a different response from the NCAA based on the evidence that we have?
0: Yeah, I mean, look, I don't know that anyone expected him to get his eligibility back with what they had presented to the NCAA. This goes to court. A court of law is going to determine whether or not he should be able to go back and play this upcoming season for the Texas Tech Raiders. I don't foresee it happening. I know each and every case is different, but this one seems, even with him coming out of a rehab stint, I believe he was in there for, was it 30 days, 35 days?
35: Yeah.
0: He was in a gambling addiction center. So it's good to see him getting the help that he needs and helping to remedy some of the issues he's got. But it doesn't change what you did wrong. And I'm just, again, I feel like it's pretty clear cut based on the evidence they're going to have against him. And I'm not sure it's going to change just because he's gone through this, you know, rehab stint.
1: How can you be in a situation, your quarterback, it's the position of the sport. You're in great position. You had already placed yourself in a current situation where you were making great dividends off of what your talent presented. You're a year away from being in what...
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3: 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And now, Steve Covino.
1: Oh, boy.
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1: Kyler Murray is getting a generous second shot here where some are like, Kyler Murray stunk in Arizona. I mean, he had 1 year, right? There was 1 year where it was like, ooh, this is going in the right direction. But other than that, his time in Arizona will not be remembered as positive, right?
5: I mean, the only thing he has on McCarthy at this point is more reps. More snaps.
1: Yeah.
5: More,
1: 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McCarthy comes from the Jim Harbaugh Michigan blueprint where Jim Harbaugh raved about him.
6: Oh, he's a winner.
1: He raved about the attitude, everything about him. 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And I wonder where you look at those two now, where it looks like Kyler hasn't worked out in the NFL so far. And JJ JJ hasn't had a great start. 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
5: They're sort of equal.
3: 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Colin Cowherd. Stu Gotts and Company. Live. 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The Odd Couple with Rob Parker and Kelvin Washington. 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
1: 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Well, don't think we're going to see SGA anymore tonight.
8: You called it.
1: 15 points for him. Going to put it away and just get ready for the next game. It has been all San Antonio. 4.5 to go in the fourth quarter. They lead it 110-84. I think in 20 minutes we'll be previewing Game 7 of the Western Conference Finals. Mm-hmm. Who will earn the right to meet the Knicks in the NBA Finals?
8: Earn the right.
1: Who will earn the right?
10: Knicks in 4!
1: Yeah.
10: Knicks in 4! Okay.
1: If Mitchell Robinson can't play, maybe Knicks in 5.
8: Maybe.
1: You know, the broken finger.
10: What?
1: Maybe.
10: Stop.
1: Maybe.
10: I don't like realistic Jason.
1: I said maybe. Maybe Knicks in 5.
10: I don't like you.
1: Maybe in 5.
10: No, I like when you're saying 4 all the time. Why are you like this?
1: So, big story out of the NBA today, away from this game. The league's board of governors has voted to expand the lottery and address the tanking problem, right? This is a story that we've been talking about for the last couple of weeks. There's going to be a new format that expands the lottery from 14 to 16 teams. The new 3-2-1 lottery format is put together so the teams that finish with the worst three records in the NBA don't have as many ping pong balls in as the teams that finish fourth through seventh, right? So that's kind of what the NBA is doing here, and they think, hey, this is going
11: to
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15: Making sure your kids get enough sleep. It's one of the most important things you can do for them as a parent, and yet it's often overlooked. Not only does sleep in the early years set the stage for mental and physical health, it also creates the foundation for how one sleeps later in life. That's according to the National Sleep Foundation. Now, that organization recommends 14 to 17 hours a night for newborns, 12 to 15 for infants, 11 to 14 for toddlers, 10 to 13 for preschoolers, and 9 to 11 for school-aged children. When it's age appropriate, start by talking to your kids about why sleep is important. 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Don't underestimate the importance of a routine. You can even narrate what you're doing step by step to help them along the way. I'm Dr. Sanjay Gupta, helping you live a better life.
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0: Sports Radio 96.7 and 1310 The Ticket. He's David Mino. I'm Sean Bass, and we have to somehow muster the energy to talk about Texas Rangers baseball for the next hour or so, because the Rangers lose the finale of their four-game set with the Houston Astros tonight at Globe Life Field, 5-1, slipping to 25-31 on the season, a six-game under 500 team, a season low. They have now lost 9 of their last 13. It was an awful road trip, and so far it's been an awful homestand in a series where they were no hit. And once again, stop me if you've heard this before, David.
1: Go on.
0: The offense was relatively lifeless tonight. We had a Josh Young home run, and that was it.
1: A very predictable offense. I feel like I said that a number of times last year and the year before on Diamond Talk. When you're the Astros, I've said this before this week, not a good team. They don't have a good pitching rotation. They don't have a good bullpen. They have a good pitcher, Spencer Arrigotti, or Arrigetti,
0: yeah.
1: Mr. Spaghetti, who was on the mound tonight. So you figured this was going to be a relatively low-scoring game with Evo going for you and the Astros pitcher on the other side. And, man, just from the top of the first inning, where, I mean, you've got other sporting options tonight. You've got Game 6 in San Antonio where the Spurs are just running away with this thing.
0: But still entertaining.
1: You have the Wings who won tonight, and AZ scored 22 points starting.
0: Yeah.
1: And then you give up two home runs in the first inning, and it's 3-0 right away before you even pick up a bat. And it's just turning into, like, I wonder how many Ranger fans actually tuned in for the entire game tonight. Boy. Because this one was really boring. Like, and to Evo's credit, he had a bad first inning. He had a rough third inning. But after that, he retired. He retired 13 straight.
0: Yep.
1: He really locked in. So it's it sucks that it's 5-0 or 5-1 in the third inning. But the game was over.
0: Yeah, it was, honestly, it felt over in the first inning when you give up a crooked number, because Jeremy Peña led off the game with a home run, his second of the year, second in this series.
1: We saw both of them.
0: Yes. Isaac Paredes, who was hitting behind Yordan tonight because they gave Christian Walker a night off, he belts a two-run homer to left, a first-pitch fastball, and I believe that's what, 13 or 14 home runs Evo has given up on the season now. I've lost count. They've now given up 19 home runs in the first inning as a team. And when you have this bad of an offense, you cannot afford to get into a multi-run hole after one inning. And that's just a sad state of affairs. That's where we are with this team right now. Rangers fall 5-1. And you're right, Evo was

0: good outside of those moments. You know, he went seven. He only threw 90 pitches. His splitter was really good as the game progressed. In fact, I mean, if you just take away that first inning, that was a solid start.
1: Mm-hmm.
0: But the third inning, you're right, really, really tripped him up because he gets two quick outs, and he has a walk to Isak Paredes, which a walk with two outs sucks. And then Taylor Trammell hits a bullet down the first baseline for a double to score a run, and that makes it a 4-1 ball game. I mean, it was already a two-run game, which for this team feels steep, but three runs is like, okay, what are we doing? Then Cam Smith immediately singles up the middle to make it 5-1. And if it didn't feel like church then, it definitely, or if it didn't feel like church up to that point, it definitely did after that moment.
1: Yeah, I saw our buddy Sean McFarland from the Dallas Morning News tweeted this out earlier, that the Rangers are now on pace to allow 54 first-inning home runs over 162 games.
0: Yikes.
1: No team this century has allowed more than 43 first-inning home runs. So the struggle is obviously real in the first inning this season.
0: And we're a third of this way through the season.
1: Yeah.
0: That could be met this year.
1: Like I think back to that Friday game last month, the first City Connect game where Evo gives up three home runs to start the game, and it's not just that. Let me ask you this. So it was, I forget what game it was. It was on the road, I think last week, where the Rangers went with an opener. I think it was a Kumar Rocker start.
0: In Colorado.
1: It was a Colorado game, you're right. And they went with an opener. They brought in Kumar Rocker, and he looked pretty sharp in that game. I wonder if you go back to that, like on a regular. Is it something about the first inning where you're seeing the top of the lineup for the first time? Yeah. And if you can get, I don't know.
0: Man.
1: Like it might not matter if you're throwing a bullpen arm in there in
0: not
1: the first
0: with
1: inning.
0: Not what you're paying Nathan Eovaldi, right? Like you're paying him to be a frontline starter. You don't need to be throwing an opener
1: right
0: in front of him.
1: Okay, let's...
0: Now, if it's Kumar, you can talk me into that.
1: Kumar, even Jack Leiter, okay. even Mackenzie Gore. You're not going to do it with DeGrom, obviously. He was good in the first inning last night. But I would mix that up if you're seriously having struggles in the first inning. And
0: I mean, it shouldn't, like, kill you, though. You know what I mean?
1: Right.
0: That's the point.
1: Well, the offense is so bad.
0: Right, that's what I'm saying. Like, it shouldn't be an absolute backbreaker to give up a run or two in the first inning on a somewhat regular basis because you still have eight-plus innings to come back, but this offense just doesn't have it in them. It was nice to see Josh Jung crush a pitch tonight. Mm-hmm. 424 feet off the facade in left field in the second inning. That made it a 3-1 game. And I believe, what was that, the first inning where, first or second inning where Nimmo was
1: bottom
0: robbed
1: of the first.
0: Yeah,
1: to end the first, and then, I mean, it's butterfly effect, but you pretty much went back to back. Maybe it's a little bit different of a game if Josh Jung's hitting in the bottom of the first after that. But yeah, that was a great catch by Cam Smith in right field.
0: Yeah, it really was. And it's just those little things added up to losing to a bad team. And they lost to a bad team. They are now 2-5 against an inferior ball club that doesn't have as good of a pitching staff. But it doesn't matter when you can't score runs. You know, Dave and David Murphy were talking about it towards the end of the telecast tonight. Like, well, you look at the standings and you see the Royals are off to a really god-awful start to this year. It doesn't matter.
1: Mm-hmm.
0: There's no teams you can look at the schedule and go, okay, we're going to get right there. We all thought that after the tough 40-some games to begin the year and then you go on that road trip. See how that worked out? They won 3 out of 10. Mm-hmm. That was terrible. And this series was terrible. I know they won a game and scored 8 runs in the first inning. That was a fun inning. Outside of that, this was one of the worst weeks of Diamond Talk I've ever experienced up here. This was depressing baseball. There is no life in the crowd. There was 27,000 people out there, and I'm sure some are Astros fans, but it felt lifeless. And you can't even open the roof. So it feels just like a mausoleum in there.
1: It's like 77 degrees.
0: I know. It's just this is such a bad feeling, and it's not even June yet. And they're only 2.5 games out of first place, which is just stupid. This is a bad baseball team. This is a team that needs to be a seller.
1: Yeah.
0: I've seen enough. And I hate to say that before we flip the calendar to June, but what else can you say? And you know who the big winner tonight was? Skip Schumacher. Skip Schumacher got to go back to California and watch his son Brody graduate high school. He's going to be a TCU product and play baseball there. So he had a night away from this as Luis Urreta got to manage this turd of a club and watch his team score a run. And then when they did get runners on base, they could do nothing. They strand 2 in the 7th, two in the eighth. There was
1: stranded one in the fourth inning.
0: Yeah, there was three hit by pitches tonight, which was a little much. They walked a few times, but again, it doesn't matter. It's crazy because we have nothing else to watch. Once the playoffs are over in the Stanley Cup final and the NBA finals, what else are we going to talk about until training camp? Because this club and this product is not segment worthy during the day when we're trying to entertain P1s.
1: Yeah. I mean, it's hard to watch when it's on. The bats are so uninspired. The crowd is lifeless except for the big handful there wearing orange this week. Yep. There's quite a few Astros fans every time they're in town. And
0: the kids did the tarps off thing because they're kids.
1: I think it's kind of dumb, honestly. Okay, if you're fired up, go for it. Just
0: let kids be kids. Sure.
1: Yeah. It's an innocent thing. Just let them out there and have fun. If you're going to the game, at least it's a reason to go to a game and get attention on you. Maybe you get on TV, whatever.
0: Make every night Bark at the Park night.
1: Yeah.
0: That's how we could just add some fun to this, because at least we could look at dogs when the camera people cut away from our offense doing nothing at the plate.
1: That would be pretty great if they just open the doors to dogs every night.
0: Every night, dog
1: just
0: night.
1: Say, hey, bring them in.
0: Yes.
1: Get involved with the SPCA and just bring their dogs out there and put them on the video board like in Baltimore last night.
0: Yeah, dress them up in something fun, you know?
1: Yeah. Have disco demolition or something in center field when the roof is closed. Just blow some crap up. Have exploding second base, because this thing is boring.
0: Well, they're not using the fireworks and the pyrotechnics for home runs, so.
1: Really?
0: Well,
1: this year?
0: It doesn't seem like they're hitting a lot of home runs.
1: I was going to say.
0: Young hit one tonight.
1: Okay, I guess I just didn't notice because the home run numbers have been so down. But, man, yeah, it feels disingenuous to. I'm not going to complain about Nathan Eovaldi tonight and the two rough innings he had. It sucked at the time, but he was a warrior. He went seven. If this game was close, I think he goes out there for the eighth inning. He could have gotten through another inning in nine pitches. It's these bats, and we say it every single night. And if they put a good performance together, we can't enjoy it for more than a few hours because there's no consistency in this lineup. We were talking during the game about Evan Carter. He's not a five-hole hitter.
0: No. God,
1: like, if
0: no.
1: anything, he should be hitting ninth.
0: Yes.
1: Now, you have Nicky Lopez. You can't really move him anywhere else. Mm. But he shouldn't be hitting in the five-hole. Now, I want him to get at bats. I do, because I want him to continue to develop. And if you're a seller, if you're not being competitive, sure, have him hit fifth so he can see as many pitchers as he can. But don't take him out if there's a lefty, because you want to see him keep getting at bats. Or send him down to the minors.
0: Yes.
1: Send him to AAA.
0: Hey, there's Blaine Krim, who they just got back in the organization after claiming him on waivers. I think he had like three extra base hits tonight for Round Rock. And
1: can he play
0: center? He can play first base.
1: Okay, he's a first baseman.
0: Yeah, so you're... Maybe you can sit Berger, because he had another stinker tonight, going 0-for-4 with a couple of strikeouts. It's just all bad, and I'm tired of talking about it.
1: Yep.
0: So let's not talk about it for like 4 minutes, play some commercials. When we come back, we'll keep talking about god-awful baseball here on Diamond Talk.
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9: A colleague of mine was telling me the other day about how their Instagram feed is filled with videos, most of them kind of funny, about how grandparents and friends tend to bulldoze new parents out of the way to get to see their baby. As a dad of three daughters, I know how life really does become all about them the moment those kids are born. But I also know parents are still people, too, who need their own attention beyond being mom or dad. And moms, in particular in those early years, can feel especially invisible in the eyes of other people. So what can you do to stop contributing to what is known as maternal invisibility? Women we spoke to said these two things were the most helpful. When people stopped to ask how they could best support them, number one, or when they took the initiative to handle certain tasks that obviously needed to be done. I'm Dr. Sanjay Gupta, helping you live a better life.
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2: I can't imagine what it felt like for him. That had to be awful.
3: As Young hits a ball well out to left, DeCenzo can only watch. Off the facing of the second deck, Josh Young with a bomb to left. That gets the Rangers on the scoreboard. It's 3-1.
4: Dave Raymond with the highlight call of the night on the Rangers Sports Network. Yes, the one. Home run number 6 on the year for the Jungle Cat, matching his jersey number. Good for him. But that was it. Rangers fall to the Astros 5-1. They have lost 5 of 7 in this 2026 Silver Boot series. They have not won the Silver Boot from the Astros since the 2016 campaign. And tonight, the first inning did them in. Jeremy Pena and Isak Paredes both homered to take an early 3-0 lead, and the Rangers could never recover. Nathan Eovaldi gave up 2 more in the third inning, but he still went 7 tonight through 90 pitches, struck out 6, but takes a loss. He's now 5-6. And Spencer Arrighetti, who's been a great story this year on a bad Houston team, he is now 7-1. He was really good tonight, other than that home run you just heard Dave call. His ERA is 1.34 so far this season. He got called up in April, and he's just been on fire since. So good on him. The curveball was working tonight for an out pitch. He only struck out 3, but he just kept this Rangers offense off balance all night. And it was just another depressing night of watching this team. They've now lost 9 of 13. And let's see the standings. Are they... I don't know if they're behind Houston yet, but it's damn close, right?
5: Let's see. Houston now 26-32. Texas is 25-31.
4: So by percentage points, Texas is now fourth place in the American League West, only 3.5 games up on the last place Stinko LA Angels.
5: Yeah, and you got swept by that team over the weekend. And something you'll notice with watching the Rangers is it doesn't matter if you're facing a good pitcher, which they did tonight, Arrighetti, or if you're just facing a completely mid pitcher, it looks the same.
4: Mike Burrows.
5: Yeah, Mike Burrows getting no hit by Amai in the bullpen on Monday night.
4: Costanza, Jason Alexander. Yeah. I mean, he gave up 8 runs in the first inning but still went 6. And that's the real crime of this series, if we're like breaking this series down. You didn't get to a bad bullpen. This has the highest ERA in the American League for a bullpen, the Astros, and you couldn't get their starters out of the game early enough to try to expose that.
5: Yeah, it's a team that doesn't have a closer right now. They decided to run Brian Abreu out, who Ranger fans are very familiar with, but he's been bad this year. He has a 6.5 ERA after this game, and just completely, he strikes 2 out. He gets Higgy to chase on ball 4 on a full count. Just no pressure whatsoever put on the on them, and it's a 5-1 game. The game's pretty much over, and you know you throw out Cal Quantrill in the 8th inning to go out there and eat 2 innings. He doesn't give up a run either.
4: No, he was, for what he's asked to do for this team, he's done a fine job of being a mop up guy. When you're getting your teeth kicked in, he is saving your bullpen, and he's at least giving you a chance the next day to have a fresh ish bullpen. And maybe they need that with Mackenzie Gore tomorrow night, who's been a little up and down as he goes opposite Kolek for Kansas City. And Kolek very quietly 3-0 with a 2.77 ERA. It's a bad Royals team, but you can't look past anybody right now because the Texas Rangers are a bad baseball team. They now have a negative run differential after this series, -5, and they're just sinking in the standings. And I mean, if you go look at like MLB power rankings on your different websites, they're somewhere around 21-22. That feels generous right now.
5: Yeah, I know. It's definitely a bottom third team.
4: Because the rest of the American League sucks, so you got to just lump all these teams somewhere with similar record. But it's depressing, man, because we're not going to have hockey and basketball playoffs and finals pretty soon. Then we're just going to be yearning for college football and Cowboys training camp through the summer.
5: Is there anything with this team that you can look forward to? Like Wyatt Langford coming back. I'm not saying like save the season good, because I don't see two players doing that if Langford and Seager return. But I want to see Langford. I know that's very small, and that's I don't expect them to be competitive whatsoever, but well, I do want to see him get healthy.
4: It's a long season, and there's going to be stretches where they have like a good week or two. Like, that's just going to happen. Even like
5: you sure?
4: Yeah, because even the worst teams, even in 100 lost seasons we've done Diamond Talk for, there's been like a decent stretch of form. Like, that happens, but
5: it feels like that should have been this past week plus with the Angels and the Astros.
4: Maybe they topped out in April. Seriously, maybe they played their best ball against some of those tough teams, yeah, and they sort of held their own and hung out around 500, and they've been bad against the bad teams, and it's depressing, man. It's my favorite sport, and we're looking at a lockout and a work stoppage after the CBA expires. We'll get to those notes here in a little bit, because both sides have gone proposal and counter-proposal in their first round of meetings for trying to hammer out a new CBA, but, man, it's just depressing right now in Rangerland. By the way, littlerock.com and Globe Life brings you Diamond Talk.
5: There you go.
4: I'm going to mention that just to make the sponsors happy. But let's get to some notes, because, man, I don't want to talk about this game. Josh Smith was back at the ballpark, so he had a strained glute, which put him on the IL. Then he wasn't feeling well, and he was thinking, man, what's going on? And I think his dad told him, hey, maybe go get checked out. Mm-hmm. And he had viral meningitis, and he spent over a week in the hospital, and he lost weight. And according to him, he's gained that weight back. He's feeling better. Now, he was dealing with the glute and the wrist issue when he landed on the IL. He said those are feeling fine. He's jogging, but he's not really doing baseball activities right now, which we'll see how long that lasts. I mean, if he starts feeling good and feeling healthy and it's at some point he's going to have to go back out on a rehab stint, and maybe that'll happen next week.
5: Yeah, it sucks he dealt with the meningitis, which just sounds awful and scary. I don't see him helping you out anytime soon. Like, even if he does rehab and he comes back, I've said it this week, I want Duran in. I want to see him get more opportunities.
4: I mean, it's looking like there's going to be a race for him and Wyatt Langford. Who gets back first?
5: Between Smitty and Langford?
4: Smitty and Langford, because Langford's starting to take BP, and he's going to have to go on a rehab stint, like, whenever that that happens. So, yeah, you're right. There's no cavalry riding over the hill to try to save this thing right now. You just hope that your pitching can keep being good-ish, and maybe the offense takes an upturn over a week or two, and they get closer to 500, and I guess the saving grace is the division is so bad. Like, Seattle leads the division under 500. But, man, it's a sad state of affairs. Let's see. Cody Freeman activated from the IL. He was sent to Round Rock. He was with Frisco and the Express on rehab stuff, but I'm guessing they want him to show that he can hit a little bit, because during his rehab stint total in the minors, he hit 161 with a 194 on base, and you're going to have to do better than that to try to supplant a Nicky Lopez or even a Justin Foscue at this point. Speaking of AAA, we mentioned last segment Blaine Crim, who was with the Rockies, Nationals maybe, I forget. He was DFA'd.
5: Yeah, he was with the Rockies.
4: Yeah, Rockies, and he got DFA'd, and Texas picked him back up because he's available. They know him. They also need first base help in the minor league levels. And tonight, he had a single, double, and a triple. He walked in the seventh inning. Probably his last chance to hit for the cycle, but because the opposition threw a position player in the eighth inning, they batted around. Blaine Crim hit a home run. He hit for the cycle tonight for the Round Rock Express. Now, again,
5: that still counts.
4: Soft a position player, but still, you'll take what you can get.
5: Yeah, he knew he was swinging for the fences in garbage time. But hey, it's a guy that's had limited time in the majors. He's been a career minor leaguer. Yeah. He's got some experience. It is a guy that can play first base. The ceiling isn't really high for this dude, but he can play first base.
4: Can you be better than Jake Berger right now?
5: I would like to see the opportunity.
4: Perhaps. We'll see. Yeah, so that's something to keep an eye on at the lower levels. Rangers fall tonight 5-1 to the Astros. They're giving away the bloody jersey of Nolan Ryan tomorrow when he took a liner or a comebacker from Bo Jackson back in 1990. You know, cut his lip open, stayed in the game, went 7 innings, only gave up a run in a win that night. And we talked about it today on The Sweet Spot, the big article that was put out earlier today on ESPN.com, talking about Linda Kay, the TCU alum who was a freelance photographer. A lot of her stuff appeared in the Fort Worth Star-Telegram. Well, she is the one that took that iconic photo of Nolan on the mound with the blood on the jersey as he is, you know, licking his bloody lip. And that's a photo that many sports bars have, many people just that are Ranger and Nolan Ryan enthusiasts have up in their office at home. It is a legendary photo, which she owned because she was an independent freelancer. So the team didn't own it. Major League Baseball didn't own it. So she actually profited off that later in life, selling that out of the back of her car or even at the ballpark.
5: That's really cool. And it's because of her we know about that, because that game was not televised. Yeah. It wasn't until later that we saw some footage of it. And if it's not for that one picture, you know, it's just more like it's something you would hear about. But it's one of the coolest pictures in Major League history. Just, it's iconic seeing Nolan with blood, and like we were talking about earlier, just as a kid seeing it for the first time. Like, I was of the age where I didn't, I was too young to see it happen live because I was just a little kid when it happened. But I'm like, man, this dude's a badass.
4: Well, and to have it happen against a mythological sports figure in Bo Jackson, you know, that made it that much cooler, because the year prior he had struck out Bo Jackson 6 times and they just went mano a mano at the old ballpark, and Bo Jackson took him deep, 461, for what they're saying is the longest home run at that point in old Arlington Stadium history. And then Dave Bales, who is the Rangers and still is with the Rangers equipment crew. So Nolan, you know, it's Arlington, it's hot, summertime. Mm-hmm. He would go through 2 or 3 jerseys per game. So when that happened, he took that jersey off, and Dave Bales, the assistant equipment manager, washed it and dried it just in case he needed it again, because this isn't modern-day baseball. Nolan would go 7, 8, 9 innings. So he would go through about 2 or 3 jerseys per game because of the sweat. And I'm just wondering, like, now you probably authenticate that jersey and you've put it up for auction. That wasn't really the thought back in 1990. But could you imagine what Heritage Auctions or Sotheby's or any of these auction houses could have sold that bloody Nolan Ryan jersey for?
5: Yeah.
4: That would go for over $1 million probably.
5: Or, you know, it goes to the Hall of Fame or something, and then they sell it.
4: Definitely in the Rangers Hall of Fame.
5: So I think Nolan went 7 innings that night.
4: Yeah.
5: And that incident happened in the second, I think. Like, I think it was so, early in the game. And the underrated part about it, and you can actually find the very low-quality video on YouTube, he throws Bo Jackson out at first base. Yeah. Like, he wears it in the face, and then he picks it up and just throws it. And Bo Jackson, who was, like, the fastest Major League Baseball player.
4: Yeah, this was before his hip injury with the Raiders. Yeah. He was the running back. And by the way, after that second inning, Ryan only gave up 2 more hits through 7 innings, both coming to, you know, George Brett, legend.
5: The team that had George Brett and Bo Jackson hitting back-to-back. Yep.
4: And they weren't a good
5: Royals
4: team.
5: Yeah, and they won like 70-something games.
4: So, yeah, that's the giveaway tomorrow night. Now, we will not have Diamond Talk tomorrow night because Jub Jam is, and honestly, bravo, George.
5: Thank
4: you're
5: you,
4: doing
5: George.
4: Great job raising money for the Senior Source. Jub Jam 15 at the Longhorn Ballroom. It's going to be an awesome, awesome night. And a good byproduct, we don't have to work.
5: Thank you,
4: because
5: George.
4: We have watched a lot of bad baseball this week. All right, Luis Urreta was the manager tonight in place of Skip Schumacher, who was in California watching his kid graduate. What did the bench coach have to say? What intrigue after a 5-1 loss to the Astros? That's next.
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15: Making sure your kids get enough sleep. It's one of the most important things you can do for them as a parent, and yet it's often overlooked. Not only does sleep in the early years set the stage for mental and physical health, it also creates the foundation for how one sleeps later in life. That's according to the National Sleep Foundation. Now, that organization recommends 14 to 17 hours a night for newborns, 12 to 15 for infants, 11 to 14 for toddlers, 10 to 13 for preschoolers, and 9 to 11 for school-aged children. When it's age appropriate, start by talking to your kids about why sleep is important. It helps their body grow, helps their brains learn, helps their mood stay steady. Don't underestimate the importance of a routine. You can even narrate what you're doing step by step to help them along the way. I'm Dr. Sanjay Gupta, helping you live a better life.
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1: All right, 10:31 on The Ticket. He's David Mino. I'm Sean Bass. We're the Sweet Spot. 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But when it's a Rangers weeknight home game, we combine powers to morph into Diamond Talk. And boy, we've done it four times this week. Only one was somewhat positive. The rest have been stinkers against the Astros. They lose 3 of 4 to Houston, including a 5-1 tilt tonight in front of 27,234, a lifeless Globe Life Field. Spencer Arrighetti, 7-1. He went 6 innings. Did give up a Josh Young solo homer in the second. That was it for the Rangers scoring. Nathan Eovaldi, 2 homers allowed in the first inning, 2 more runs allowed in the third. He goes 7. I mean, outside of those 2 innings, he was fine, but not enough. 5-6 on the year, and now 25-31, a season low, 6 games under .500.
2: And what sucks for Nathan Eovaldi, he went into this game tonight knowing he's probably going to have to be damn near perfect to get a win tonight. Like, it's going to be a 2-1, 1-0 type of ball game because of the pitcher on the other side, Arrighetti, who's been very good. And then after giving up those 3 runs in the first, it's just like, oh my gosh. He's probably thinking there's no shot just to go out there, and I got to give him credit. The dude locked down. Yeah. Like, it sucks the walk in the third inning, and then the wild pitch, the RBI double, the other RBI single. Other than that, he was able to get through 7. It just, you know, he was probably very miserable out there.
1: Yeah, 13 homers allowed through a third of a season, basically, and that is tied for the most in the American League. Also, Jacob deGrom and Mike Burrows have also allowed 13 homers. We saw both of those guys in the series. One is much better than the other, but that's not the...
2: One has a couple Cy Youngs.
1: That's not the best company right now, because the gopher ball has been plaguing the Rangers aces. And the bats have just been pretty quiet all year. And tonight they get, I believe, 4 hits. They did get a few hit batters. There were some walks mixed in. But tonight, 0-for-6 with runners in scoring position. They strand 8 on base. And it was just a lifeless ball game. And Skip Schumacher, as we mentioned, was not there tonight. He was in California watching his first son graduate from high school. Congratulations to him. His son Brody will be attending TCU. He's going to be a Horned Frog and play some baseball. Maybe he can follow in his father's footsteps. But Luis Urreta, the bench coach, was the manager tonight. And because he was the skipper, he got to talk. And let's hear what Luis Urreta has to say, because I think this is the first time
2: I don't know what he sounds like.
1: Ever heard him talk.
2: Let's go.
1: Here we are.
3: You guys had your chances tonight. You just couldn't cash in. What did you see in the moments in the at-bats when you guys did have your opportunities?
4: Yeah, I think early on we had better at-bats tonight. I think the plan against Arrighetti kind of worked. We got ourselves in good counts to hit. Unfortunately, you know, when we did hit the ball forward, it was right at fielders. I think Berger hit the ball hard. Nemo hit the ball hard. You know, Duran had a good at-bat. I think we put together good at-bats. We just can't find the big hit in those situations.
3: Nathan Eovaldi settled in at the end, but it was those first couple innings that kind of gave him trouble, especially with the guys at the top of the Astros order. What did you see in those moments early in the game?
4: Yeah, if you ask him, he'd also be upset at probably the movement on the split to Peña, and then maybe the location on the pitch to Paredes. But other than that, I mean, he settled in, like you said, and gave us 7 strong innings. I think that's what he typically does. So, you know, he gave us a chance. We just didn't execute it offensively.
5: This 7-day stretch, I guess, since the off day in Anaheim has been rough, to say the least. What do you guys need to do to turn the page and just move forward to this next series and, you know, get back on track?
4: Yeah, you're right. I mean, hitting is contagious, and I think, like, once, you know, we did. We actually had a good day the second game against the Astros, and then the last 2 days haven't been the same. But I think it's contagious. We just got to get on a roll. You know, guys, you know, they need to keep fighting and putting together good at-bats. I think the big hit, it's key. We are not finding that big hit in those situations. So as soon as we find it, and hopefully, you know, it gets the guys going.
6: for a good chunk of the season, the rotation's given up a lot of runs in the first inning of games compared to the rest of the games, rest of the innings, I guess. What does that do when the offense is trying to figure itself out, when it's probably being given more holes than it's used to compared to last season?
4: Yeah, it's tough. I mean, everybody knows, it's not a secret that, you know, you put a three spot in the first inning and now the offense know that they got to work a little bit harder. But they just got to do their jobs. They just got to focus on their side of the game. I think we did a good job in the first inning, actually, you know, putting good together, good at-bats. Actually, I thought the ball that Nimmo, you know, hit, you know, he got robbed. It would have, you know, meant a lot to the team at that moment. But we kept fighting. We kept fighting. Unfortunately, it wasn't enough. And like you said, like, I mean, hopefully, you know, we make the adjustments. I know it's been a pattern that teams have been scoring the first inning. You know, we've been trying to make the adjustments. You know, today it was not the case.
1: That is Luis Urreta, the bench coach, in for Skip Schumacher tonight, and he said a lot of the same things you usually hear from the manager, because this team has been playing the same brand of baseball for quite a while now, as they are now 6 games under .500. But I'm glad that he was honest. I'm glad that, you know, he sounded like he could maybe do the job one day if he wants to be a manager.
2: Yeah, yeah, I'm rooting for him. Maybe Skip can take another day off tomorrow, go to Jub Jam tomorrow night.
1: Ooh, yeah.
2: So if he comes back, that'd be a nice little excuse to just get away for another evening, so you don't have to be around baseball.
1: I think anybody that has Rangers tickets, obviously you want the bloody Nolan Ryan jersey. That's the incentive to go. But what if you went there, got your jersey, then hightailed it to the Longhorn Ballroom and went to Jub Jam?
2: Okay.
1: That sounds like a win-win.
2: Yeah, wear your bloody Nolan Ryan jersey to Jub Jam.
1: Yes.
2: That'd be awesome.
1: And get a picture with George with a blood jersey. Rangers fall tonight 5-1. That was Luis Urreta. Let's talk about a glazer for a lot of people, but a very important topic. That is the collective bargaining agreement. Last night we talked about the MLB, Major League Baseball Players Association, putting forth a whole list of things that they want in the next CBA, which I'm sure the owners probably didn't care for. Now, today, it was Major League Baseball's turn to counter, and the thing that they've done for the first time in over 30 years is they are proposing a hard salary cap. The owners want this. They want to be just like the NFL, the NHL, NBA, have a hard cap, and what that would do is that would create a lot more money for the owners, while by telling the players, oh, it's pretty much the same, because they're saying they want a hard cap of $245.3 million, which is right around the current level of the current CBT, the competitive balance tax threshold. They're also proposing a salary floor, also including benefits expenses of $171.2 million. So they're saying, yeah, we'll have a cap, but we'll also have a floor. So we'll make these, you know, lower market teams have to spend. They're also submitting a 50-50 revenue split between clubs and players, which that doesn't seem too out of hand. But they're also saying this. This is interesting. Local revenues would be centralized and shared equally. So whatever revenue you create, Yankees, A's, Mets, whoever.
2: Yeah.
1: Big market, small market, whatever. It's all put in the same pile, and then they share that, which I think sounds good because we see that in other sports. But you have all these low market teams that are getting a big revenue share already and not putting it back in the product and not being competitive enough. Although there are some smaller market teams that take that revenue, they invest it somewhat, but they've gotten good at, you know, developing pitching or scouting or developing or drafting. And you have some of those low market teams right now leading divisions.
2: Yeah. And Tampa Bay.
1: And what Major League Baseball and the owners are throwing out there, and they're using the Dodgers as an example. They're basically saying there shouldn't be like a 400 some million dollar disparity between the top payroll and the bottom payroll. And that sounds good and looks good in print to like people that aren't really paying attention. They say, yeah, there shouldn't be that big of a disparity. But honestly, all these teams are already making revenue. Mm-hmm. Every team is in the black before a pitch is thrown. They don't open the books, so we don't know exactly how much money is being made. And another thing they're saying, by, you know, sharing all this revenue, well, that can eliminate the blackouts, the local blackouts, so then everybody can just watch any game they want, which ideally they should be doing that anyway. They should be marketing their sport better by either making it more accessible or taking their stars and putting them in more commercials so we know who these people are and more casuals can identify with those people.
2: Let me ask you this about just about the proposed cap floor and cap ceiling. Mm-hmm. And we definitely have our thoughts about it and side with the players as we always do. What do you think about the average baseball fan? Like, how does this affect, if this in fact does go into effect, if there is a cap ceiling and a cap floor, do you think this could help the game of baseball? Because I know a lot of people are upset about the Dodgers and how they spend all the money in baseball. Do you think that just the random fan in Milwaukee or Kansas City, like, would they view the game differently?
1: See,
2: like, could it benefit them as viewers of the sport?
1: I don't know, because Milwaukee, even though they've had a lower payroll, they've been a playoff team.
2: Maybe that's a bad, maybe even here, just wherever, just average baseball fan.
1: I mean, I think
2: that's not
1: people
2: a Dodger
1: that
2: fan.
1: Aren't paying attention to, like, all this stuff we're talking about, they say, well, yeah, I watch the NFL. Oh, yeah, I'm an NBA fan. I'm used to the cap. Yeah, let's have a cap. That's good.
2: Mm-hmm.
1: Dude, baseball made $12 billion last year in revenue. And that's without, like, a great lucrative TV side like the NFL and the NBA have. Like, they're already doing that, okay? Mm-hmm. So, one, you don't want to kill momentum on that front. So, a work stoppage would scare people off. I think that's negative.
2: It always does.
1: And as far as the smaller market teams, I mean, like we said, some are leading divisions. You had the Royals win a World Series a decade ago. Everybody talks about and uses the narrative of the Dodgers being the villain, and yeah, I get it. I mean, when they go get Yamamoto, when they give Ohtani $700 million, you look at that and go, oh, we can't do that. Well, one, you could, maybe, mm-hmm. if you tried. And two, the Dodgers are smart on the business side. They've created revenue sources from Japan and overseas, mm-hmm. so they've already pretty much paid for the Ohtani contract, you know?
2: Yeah.
1: And I'm just looking at these payrolls right now. So let's say it is a $250 million like ceiling. Well, right now the Dodgers have a $420 million payroll. The Mets have a $379 million payroll there last. The Yankees are good. They have a $338 million payroll. The Jays are underwhelming big time, but because they're in the East, they have to be competitive. $322 million payroll. Phillies, $314. Red Sox, $268. Padres, one horse town, $259 million. Braves, winner, $253. Cubs, erratic this year, $249 million. So those are, okay, sure. Detroit has a payroll of $245.2 million. That would be right on the line that the current owners are proposing. Let's look at these other teams. The Reds, $151. The Rockies. Rockies are bad. They have $142 million payroll. Right, but they have $140 million payroll.
2: Yeah.
1: The Rockies,
2: are they still paying Chris Bryant? Is that their big
1: probably.
2: One? That's probably where all their money's going.
1: But they need to get better at drafting and developing and putting resources in other pockets of your organization to create a better club, mm-hmm. even if you're not a big dog. Or you could eventually become a big dog, like the Rays, who, let's see, they currently have $112 million payroll. They're leading the division. They're up on the Yankees right now. The White Sox are shocking everybody. You know what they do? They went and paid for Murakami, who's got 20 home mm-hmm. runs. They have a payroll of $112 million. The Guardians lead the AL Central. They have an $88.8 million payroll. And the Marlins, they have $82 million. So the casual baseball fan, it just depends on which market you ask.
2: Yeah.
1: You go ask Milwaukee, I mean, yes, it sucks that the Dodgers can get whoever, but that's still a playoff team. The Pirates are actually kind of good now. They have a similar payroll than the Brewers do. Now, does it make it a little easier to go money whip somebody and get them to a multi-year deal? Yes, of course. That does give the Dodgers somewhat of an advantage. Does that give Cohen and the Mets a slight advantage in free agency? Yankees, of course, mm-hmm. yes. But there's so much other stuff that goes into being a good franchise and a winning franchise that money's only one component. And if you want to cap it, I guess, okay, if that's what it turns into, which I don't think they'll ever crack the players' union. They haven't historically. And if these owners that weren't around during the strike in 94, if they really are dead set on having a cap, they need to understand that there's going to be a backlash when games are missed next year, when maybe a season is missed. And that could be irreparable harm to a sport that, even though it's gaining momentum and popularity, that could really hurt down the road.
2: And it just feels like with the owners, you need to weigh, okay, if you really want this cap and floor, but also risk losing baseball games, losing, you know, losing games where you're not making money, and then project that long term, how this is going to affect the sport 5 to 10 years. Because anytime there's a work stoppage, it affects the sport. Like the 90s, it was rough. You had the steroid era afterwards,
1: which only helped.
2: Baseball conspiracy is baseball turned the other eye because they wanted to help the sport out after 1994.
1: Absolutely turned
2: for sure
1: eye to it.
2: Because he wanted an exciting thing because baseball was losing money in the mid 90s.
1: You know who Bud Selig is? He's an owner.
2: Yeah.
1: He became commissioner.
2: Owner of the Brewers.
1: He understands this. And the owners would be so stupid to like go to die on this hill of a cap to kill any momentum because, look, their franchises are already worth billions of dollars. Hell, the Rays are like a $2 billion franchise. They have a super low payroll in a not a huge market. But if you had a cap, all these owners go, my God, we all have a cap, and then we're sharing all this extra revenue that's only going up every single season. My goodness, what is my entity going to be worth 5 years from now if we get a cap? That's the motivation here.
2: Yeah.
1: Because these franchises are already very, very valuable, super valuable. But it would be exponentially more valuable if there was a cap. And I'm just curious, okay, let's say it does get installed. What are the Dodgers and Mets and Yankees going to do? These players aren't going to give the money back, right?
2: Yeah, and are they just going to be – I don't know what happens there. Because if it goes into effect in 2027, if they get the way they want, like it's going to have to maybe be an escalator over time or something where right. – and that also kind of doesn't make sense on the owner's part where if you handcuff these teams where they just can't spend money for a few years, like that doesn't feel smart for your team.
1: That's not good for
2: you're
1: the
2: not
1: product.
2: Being competitive.
1: And again, yes, the Dodgers spend more than anybody. The Yankees do too. We have only had one repeat champion in 20 years, and it was the Dodgers. And they came so close multiple times in that Game 7 against the Blue Jays that almost lost a World Series. So don't tell me that there's not great parity in the sport. Because even with wonky payrolls, top and bottom, it's competitive everywhere.
2: Yeah.
1: Small market, low-do teams are going to the playoffs on a regular basis. Spenders are too.
2: And the Rangers won a World Series.
1: And sometimes
2: that was fun.
1: Spenders are falling on their face like the New York Mets.
2: Mm-hmm.
1: They have a $379.2 million payroll, and they are terrible this year. So it's more than just one thing. And again, the Players Association, they've never budged on this. The owners have never won that fight. I wouldn't expect that to happen. I just hope the owners are smart enough to understand that they would be, you know, killing the golden goose if they decide to miss games next year. But anyway, I'm sure we'll have more time to waste time on the CBA talks as things will go into December and the winter and hopefully not in the spring. All right, let's go around Major League Baseball today to get us out of here because we've only had, I think, 5 other games today. Break up the Cubs, David. They beat the
2: Pirates.
1: Look
2: at this. 2 in a row.
1: They beat Paul Skeens tonight 7-2. At PNC Park. That was a nice win for the Cubs. And Paul Skeens, surprisingly, not that win-loss means everything, 6-5. Still got a 289 ERA.
2: Yeah, I went 5 1/3, gave up 3 runs on 4 hits tonight. Struck out 10.
1: Yeah.
2: Struck out 10 and 5 1/3. He's still good.
1: Exactly. Blue Jays, they topped the Orioles tonight in Baltimore by a score of 2-1. You had the Braves getting a grand slam from Acuna. They win 10-2 over the Boston Red Sox. The Braves are 38-19. They are 21-9 on the road after winning at Fenway tonight. They're an impressive bunch.
2: Yeah.
1: How about Matt Olson, too? We were talking about him off the air today. Matt Olson has played every game since he's become a Brave. He's hitting a ton of home runs. Chris Sale got a win tonight. It's also wild to see Chris Sale growing his beard out, and he's got like a little salt and pepper going on.
2: Yeah.
1: That makes you feel bad because I don't think of Chris Sale as being old. But
2: let's see. How old is Chris Sale now?
1: He's got to be.
2: He's 37.
1: 30, yeah, 37.
2: Okay.
1: Yeah.
2: Yeah, just turned 37. Gosh. Born in 89.
1: 2 ERA, 8-3 now. The White Sox, they get a win today over the Twins, an afternoon game in Chicago. They are 2 games over 500. Man, Will Venable's done a great job turning that thing around pretty quickly. And the Angels snap back today. They beat the Tigers 7-1 as Jack Flaherty Man, he has fallen off. 0-7 with a 5.81 ERA, takes the loss today as the Angels are now 22-35, still last in the division, but if the Rangers don't get it together, that's
2: they're
1: where,
2: creeping up on
1: where
2: you.
1: The Rangers will be sitting sooner rather than later. So, okay, that's it. We're done for the week. No Diamond Talk tomorrow night, even though the Royals are in, because of the greatness of Jub Jam. Jub Jam 15 at the Longhorn Ballroom. Robert Walonski is going to be on the air. You're going to hear music. You're going to hear interviews. It's going to be a great night of radio on America's favorite radio station. Connor, hit that taxi theme and get us out of here. And thanks to you who have stuck with us. If you fought through this terrible brand of baseball, we thank you extra for fighting through us having to talk about it for over an hour. So thank you, thank you, thank you. Tomorrow's Friday. The Musers ride at 6 a.m. The Sweet Spot. We'll have the NIT break. We'll also talk about the San Antonio Spurs forcing a game seven against the Oklahoma City Thunder tonight. Winning game six down in the Alamo City as Wemby got back on track. So a lot of fun on the radio tomorrow. And yeah, thank you. Thank you, Connor, on the other side of the glass, making it sound good for David Mino. I'm Sean Bass. Rangers lose to the Astros 5-1. They lose 3 of 4 in this version of the Silver Boot Series. And we will talk to you on Friday, the 5th of June, as they take on the Cleveland Guardians. And yeah, tune in tomorrow, 1 to 3. Sweet Spot. We'll talk to you. Bye.
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9: A colleague of mine was telling me the other day about how their Instagram feed is filled with videos, most of them kind of funny, about how grandparents and friends tend to bulldoze new parents out of the way to get to see their baby. As a dad of three daughters, I know how life really does become all about them the moment those kids are born. But I also know parents are still people, too, who need their own attention beyond being mom or dad. And moms, in particular in those early years, can feel especially invisible in the eyes of other people. So what can you do to stop contributing to what is known as maternal invisibility? Women we spoke to said these two things were the most helpful. When people stopped to ask how they could best support them, number one, or when they took the initiative to handle certain tasks that obviously needed to be done. I'm Dr. Sanjay Gupta, helping you live a better life.
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5: Let's not overreact.
4: This is Covino and Rich.
5: If you're a wrestling fan like we were growing up, there was a moment where training, saying your prayers and eating your vitamins, brother, it sort of just ran its course. Do you remember when the Hulkster was coming out with the red and yellow and it was like, we get it. Big bad guy. It lines up for Hogan to face him at WrestleMania or SummerSlam or something. Then what happens? He's about to whoop Hogan's ass and then Hulkster, he hulks up and then he points to him. He clotheslines him. He gives him the big boot. He drops the big leg. One, two, three. Real American comes on and it was like, it was like The Walking Dead. Remember every season of The Walking Dead started to become Rick, Carl, and everyone bumped into a new set of bad guys?
6: It was the same show, same story.
5: Like rinse, repeat. Like,
6: all
5: you know,
6: the time.
5: I think, take a page out of The Walking Dead, and especially the Hulkster. What did the Hulkster do when the red and yellow Hulkamania became stale?
7: He went heel.
5: I know. But what is it, Steve?
6: He became the bad guy.
5: Yeah.
6: He just said it. He became heel.
5: He turned into Hollywood Hogan. And you realize that Hulk Hogan, Hollywood Hogan, the bad guy, turning heel, turning villain. So we're talking about a pivot to being a bad guy was the solution. Yo, listen to me. Is this on? Yo, Oklahoma City Thunder, you got to pull a Hollywood Hogan because being the bad guy is way better than being boring. You need to go.
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11: The fixing thing is funny because they fix it every 27 years. 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Right. The Jets would have made a Super Bowl. I mean,
12: right. So we have to. So we'll fix it. We talk to God. We figure this out. But you have to deal with Isaiah Thomas and Stephon Marbury and Jerome James and Amari Stoudemire. And you're going to have a 2-week run of Linsanity. 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
12: Because they can't mix in the finals every year. 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
12: Cooper Flag or Conkin-Eppel. Oh, suddenly then, whoa. Maybe we can turn things around and be a great team for the next decade. This is not going to do anything for Tech. They think they solved it. They've done nothing.
13: This is like putting lipstick on a pig, right? It's just superficial. It's just to make it look pretty. But we all know that it's not going to work, but that's because the draft lottery or the NBA draft, lottery, is fixed. We all know that. We never see it actually go in front of our eyes to be like, yep, this was done honorably and fairly.
14: Tell them, Oz.
13: Not at all. Not ever have you walked away from watching that broadcast and been like, yeah, that all made sense. This was all fair and equal. That does not exist when it comes to that draft.
12: Oh, that was legit. That was completely legit.
13: Not even
12: legit.
13: A little bit. Like not yeah. Even sort of. But they have to pretend to do
15: this
13: something.
15: This is The Ticket. So now a 5-time NAB Marconi Award-winning station. 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
13: I want to help the teams that are, like, genuinely trying to fix their team season after season. Can the Bulls do anything else? Can they possibly make another move?
12: Look at the Bulls getting sideswiped here.
13: They've been trying, though. They've been trying. Yeah. The Sacramento Kings, the Miami Heat are always competing. Always competing. And
12: They live in the play-in.
13: They are nowhere near a top 10 team, but they're not tanking. I want to at least believe that we're helping those teams out. Aww. You get what I'm saying? I want to at least, like, I let's pretend. I'm with it.
12: Look at you believing the best in the NBA. Yes. This is gonna happen. Look at you.
13: Look at me. I want to believe. Get it.
12: I'm a glass half full kind of gal.
13: I want to.
12: Yeah.
13: Yeah.
12: Yeah. But I'm from the real world. Well, I'll tell you, it's not happening, and tanking's just going to continue.
13: It's just going to continue.
12: Yeah, I mean, teams are going to, what, do I really think we can win, or do I think we, no, let's tank. Let's tank. The money's coming in. Let's tank. Let's do it.
13: Why not?
12: Yeah, that's how it goes.
13: I'd rather save my players or whatever they're thinking, yeah. But it's not going to work.
12: I mean, I love that Adam Silver thinks this is, and the Board of Governors thinks this is going to work. Yeah, okay. All right.
13: Sure it
12: work.
13: Is. Wink, work. Wink.
12: I'll tell you. Exit Abata Fresca, exit Monsi Bolaños. For Monsi, I'm Jason. Coming up next, we got my buddy Ben Maller. You are listening to Fox Sports Radio. And if you have a finger, consider donating it to Mitchell Robinson.
13: How do you spell finger?
12: F-I-N-G-E-R.
13: Nice.
14: Ben's got a finger. We are Fox
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1: 118-91, Victor Wembanyama led the way with 28 points and 10 rebounds. 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
2: As a group, we all want this. 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
1: Game 7 will be on Saturday. In Major League Baseball, the Cubs outscore the Pirates 7-2. Blues edge the Orioles 2-1 for their 10th win in the last 14 games, while the Astros defeated the Rangers 5-1. Game 5 in the Stanley Cup playoffs between the Canadiens and the Hurricanes is on Friday. The puck will drop at 8 Eastern. I'm Monty Bolaños.
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2: These guys are sick, man.
3: The league's board of governors has voted to expand the lottery and address the tanking problem, right? This is a story that we've been talking about for the last couple of weeks. There's going to be a new format that expands the lottery from 14 to 16 teams. The new 3-2-1 lottery format is put together so the teams that finish with the worst three records in the NBA don't have as many ping pong balls in as the teams that finish fourth through seventh, right? So that's kind of what the NBA is doing here, and they think, hey, this is going to take care of tanking. Okay, let me just say this. This isn't going to put a dent in tanking. Because teams know going in, we don't have the greatest chance, but as long as there's a chance, we're choosing the lottery, right? You saw middle of the season this year. How many teams decided we're putting this away? When the calendar turns to January, we get towards the All-Star break. Yeah, you know what? Not our year. We're going for the lottery. We can't win. We're going for the lottery because maybe we can get in the top five. It's basically a five-person draft this year. If we can get a top five pick, we get a new superstar. That's worth it for us. Or teams that decide, hey, it's worth it for us to get a Cooper Flagg at the very top of the draft. It doesn't matter how many ping pong balls you give me. As long as I'm in the lottery, I'm ready to take my chances with that. Because I have a smaller chance, but there's still a chance I have that I can pick in the top three, that I can get the number one overall pick, that the ping pong balls are going to go my way. This is not going to affect tanking at all. Teams are still going to proceed like they did this year, which is, oh, okay, yeah, we can be in the lottery. No one's sitting here saying...
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4: 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The Rams can do that and pay that because they've drafted so well that in about 2 years, they got some really good players. Money's going to be due, a lot of them on defense. But what the Rams are doing, and this is why I defended the Ty Simpson pick, and I was shocked by the people that didn't quite understand it. They're trying to master two timelines. The number one timeline is win a Super Bowl now and next year. The second timeline is to have their quarterback in place without getting in a bidding war and giving up massive draft capital to get it in 2 years. You either want to be you're either ahead of the market, the Packers, the Rams, the Chiefs, or you're chasing the market, the Jets, Browns, and Raiders forever.
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3: A Better Life with Dr. Sanjay Gupta.
4: 20 years ago, the average attention span was about 2.5 minutes. Today, it's just 47 seconds. Pretty disconcerting. That's according to new research out of UC Irvine. But really, this isn't our fault, at least not entirely. We can blame technology and the world around us. Attention, it turns out, is not an unlimited resource. You only have so much of it to give. Start paying more attention to what times of the day you seem to be at your mental peak. Try to knock out the more complicated stuff during that time. It's also important to take breaks every so often so you can more easily lock in when you're trying to concentrate. One expert said, even trying to visualize where you want to end your day with everything all wrapped up or with tons left to do, that can act as a real motivator. I'm Dr. Sanjay Gupta, helping you live a better life.
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9: The Spurs defeated the Thunder 118-91 in Game 6 of the Western Conference Finals as San Antonio held Oklahoma City to just 13 points in the third quarter. Victor Wembanyama led the way with 28 points and 10 rebounds. Shai Gilgeous-Alexander ended with 15 points.
10: Anything can happen in a Game 7. Like, it's win or go home. It being in your building is nice, but like, it doesn't really mean anything. Like, you have to go out there and be the better basketball team or else your season's done, and that's what it comes down to. Now, it's going to be nice having our fans behind us and cheering us, but we got to go out there and be better, and if we're not better, our season will be over.
9: Game 7 will be on Saturday, but the Stanley Cup playoffs continue on Friday with Game 5 between the Canadiens and the Hurricanes. The puck is set to drop at 8 Eastern, and Carolina leads the series 3-1. In Major League Baseball, the Blue Jays edge the Orioles 2-1 for their 10th win in their last 14 games. I'm Ansi Bolaños.
11: Gather around. Ben Maller's up.
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1: Happy Thursday, P1s, and welcome back and in into a brand new edition of The Ticket Top 10. I'm your host, Jay King, here with you guys for the full two. And after binging through the entire day, I've collected the 10 best moments that'll get you caught up to speed on all things ticket-related today. So before we get started, here's a little rundown of what to expect. With this morning on the Musers, Jub Jub brings a special Jub Jam guest, Isaac Hoskins, to the studio to play a song and show off a pretty guitar. And then they see how NFL players want the World Cup treatment. On the World's Most Dangerous Midday Show, Donovan Lewis and Matt McLaren see if Skip Schumacher is a good skipper so far in his Rangers tenure. And then they determine who's the jerk this week. From 1 to 3, with Sean Bass and David Mino in the sweet spot, they go back in Rangers time in Rangers history and relive the Nolan Ryan bloody jersey moment. And then Justin Montemayor has a job for Lando in Sin News. And on the Hardline 5.0, Corby Davidson, Bob Sturm, and Dave Lane, live from the Choctaw Club out at the Colonial, they get to talk to the man walking the Rangers' lonely beat, Evan Grant, learn how behind the scenes in sports TV works with Lance Barrow, or Barrow, we'll figure it out, and then finish things up with the Rant Revival. So let's go ahead and get this show started, as kicking things off is the Musers getting ready for Jub Jam by bringing in memorabilia expert Shorty DeFazio, as he has his own silent auction items.
2: George, he wants to contribute some more items.
3: Hey, Shorty DeFazio from the Northeast, what's happening, huh?
2: Hi, Shorty.
3: Hey, listen, I know you guys are up against it here, and you know, I flew in just from the Northeast to on the red eye so I could donate some items to the Jub Jam.
2: Wow, that's so incredible.
3: We love
2: nice.
3: The Jub Jam in the Northeast. Hey!
2: All the way from
3: Boston.
2: Yeah,
3: benefiting senior source. Well, not necessarily Boston, but, you know, up there.
2: New York.
3: Nah, it's just the Northeast. Okay. Stop getting so specific. But I love that it benefits Senior Source, which helps out all the old people.
2: Yes, that's one way to look at it. Yes,
3: now, I don't usually like to talk about my personal life, but some of my relatives were old people. And it's very emotional for me. It's a cause that's near and dear to my heart.
2: Oh, well, that's very
3: sweet. I'm thinking in particular my great-grandfather. He had the old age.
2: Age
3: has really affected my family. As a matter of fact, old age was the cause of death for many of my relatives. So
2: is that right?
3: Well, yeah, it hits hard. It hits hard. So I'm doing my very best to prevent old age.
2: Okay.
3: Here's a little stat for you. Old age is the leading cause of death in Shorty DeFazio's over the age of 75.
2: Wow.
4: Is that right?
3: Yeah. Yeah. In my family.
2: This does hit
3: in
2: home.
3: My family.
2: Particular
3: yeah.
2: family.
3: Yeah. So I know what people are up against, and you're so beautiful for doing this, Giorgio.
2: Oh,
3: so
2: thank you, Shorty.
3: So I've got a few unusual items for you. Okay. That I'm donating to the Jub Jam for the silent auction.
2: So we can put these in the silent auction.
3: You can put them in the silent auction. That's what I just said.
2: Okay.
3: Yeah, yeah. How about this? This is the back brace that Phil Collins wore in his last show here in Dallas.
2: Okay.
3: When he sat in front of the stage and in an easy chair and performed. You know, the guy's been up against
2: He's
3: it.
2: He's been up against
3: but this
2: it.
3: But
2: yeah.
3: This is at least a $500 value that I have for you, Giorgio.
2: Thank you very
3: that
2: much.
3: Is now free to Jub Jam.
2: Free to Jub Jam.
3: Free to Jub Jam
2: okay.
3: for a $600 donation to the Shorty DeFazio Foundation.
2: Wait a minute.
3: How about this? Any basketball fans out there?
4: Sure, yeah, we all
2: love
4: are.
2: Basketball.
3: These are the last three eggs remaining from the two dozen that Luca threw at Nico Harrison's house one night.
2: Okay.
3: Right before he left. Town.
2: That's an unusual
3: I'm donating
2: item.
3: These wow. eggs. I'm doing what a lot of young women do. I'm donating eggs.
2: Okay.
3: I'm donating them to Jub Jam.
2: Thank you.
4: They smell a little bit.
3: Yeah. Here. How about this? Jerry Jones Jr.'s refrigerator art from the 5th and 6th grade.
2: Okay.
3: Yeah, I know there's a lot of art fans out there. They may like this. I locally sourced these from the Jones Bulk Trash. So if there's
2: any one way to get it.
3: Any of your jub jammers, isn't that what you call your listeners, jub jammers?
2: I guess so, yeah, sure. We'll call them that.
3: That want to do this, I got this. How about this? A 5x5 square of artificial turf from the ill-fated Jerry Jones artificial turf farm that he started in Frisco in 1998, closed in 1999.
2: He had an artificial turf
3: He tried
2: turf
3: to grow
2: farm?
3: Artificial turf. It didn't work out.
4: Never heard about
2: he
4: that.
2: He loves artificial turf.
3: Yeah, everyone may know that Jason Kidd and Mavericks, they plotted ways.
4: They plotted ways.
3: They did. But little do people know that Jason Kidd actually left behind all the fake glasses that he wore during press conferences to make himself look smarter.
2: Those were fake?
3: Those were fake. So I got Jason Kidd's smart glasses. He left them all behind. This is $1,000 value that I'm donating to Jub Jam, benefiting the senior source.
2: Thank you.
3: Trying to prevent old age.
2: And what do we have to pay you in return to the Shorty DeFazio?
3: That is for a $1,200 donation that is requested.
2: I think we're down about $3,000.
3: To the Shorty DeFazio. It's not just the Shorty DeFazio Foundation in this case. Yeah. It's the Shorty DeFazio Brazilian Rosewood Sourcing Fund.
4: Sounds like the senior source is losing money on this whole deal.
3: And hey, how about a big donation? I'm wanting to do something to top the last guy who donated a $25,000 guitar.
2: Yeah, Garrett?
3: Mm-hmm. Yeah. How about this? I'm donating a whole car.
2: A whole car.
3: A whole car. Wow. This is the actual car that Alundis Bryce lost his virginity in. This is a $500 value. The only car that was rejected by Cars for Kids. I got it. It is a classic, so I'm donating it to Jub Jam. It's a 1985.
2: Okay.
3: It's a 1985 Mazda GLC.
2: Does it run?
3: No, it needs a little work. It needs a carb clean.
2: It's a car.
3: It needs a carb clean, but it's free to Jub Jam. I'm going to be out there.
2: We've never had a car before.
3: I hope you don't mind if I set up my shop right there in front of Jub Jam to sell some items. I'll be right next to your merch table. That's fine.
2: We're short on room.
3: No. I'm going to be out there.
2: But
3: just
2: for you,
3: God bless
2: Shorty,
3: you.
2: We'll make
3: it. And I'd like to do a little something special here because you are doing something for a cause that means so much to me.
2: Yeah.
3: I would now like to offer you exclusively... an open mouth kiss of appreciation.
2: No, I don't want
3: open mouth kiss of appreciation.
4: That's really sweet.
2: That's gross. Stop it. That's assault.
3: Thank you, George. I appreciate it. Hey, that's an unusual item.
2: There he goes, Shorty. Thanks to Shorty for coming by the studio.
4: Oh, wait, I just got a text from Michael Irvin. He enjoyed the Alundis Bryce line.
2: Yeah. He loves Alundis Bryce more than anybody.
5: Catch more greatness like Isaac Hoskins this Friday night at the Longhorn Ballroom for Jub Jam if you can make it. But if you can't, no worries. Tune in to The Ticket tomorrow from 7 to whenever it goes for all the backstage fun. And you can tune in to the Musers recap on Monday from 5:30 to 9. One down and nine more to go tonight, as up next in the top 10, the sweet spot go behind the camera and look at the history of Nolan Ryan's bloody jersey.
6: You've probably seen this by now. The Rangers are giving away a replica Nolan Ryan jersey, which you think, okay, that makes sense, legend. But they're giving away one that looks bloodstained because we all remember the photo after taking a comebacker off the bat of the great Bo Jackson in 1990. Where he splits his lip open, stays in the game, and is able to go seven innings and only give up one run in a 2-1 victory over the Royals. And this morning, I'm just tooling around the internet, and on ESPN.com, writer Dave Wilson wrote a pretty long-form article, not just about that photo, but the lady who took the photo. And it is a fascinating read. Linda Kay, she was a freelance photographer from Fort Worth. She died of cancer back in 2007. It details her career as a freelancer. Her work appeared mostly in the Fort Worth Star-Telegram, but because she was a freelancer, you know, the team and the league didn't own this photo, so she was able to profit because this was her photo.
7: Yeah, and in that time with the Rangers, they didn't have a full-time photographer. They would bring people in for Nolan Ryan starts, and honestly, it makes sense because when you think back to that era of Ranger baseball, like you would see pictures of home games, you would see pictures of Nolan and Nolan Ryan games. But other than that, there's not that much out there on the internet from the late 80s, early 90s Rangers home games.
6: Because at that point, home games were mostly on HSE, and I don't think every single home game was on HSE. Most of the games we got to see back then.
7: And this game wasn't televised,
6: right,
7: the comebacker.
6: This one wasn't televised, but most of the games we got to see were on like Channel 11 or 39 or 27 or whatever UHF channel that had them that year. That's how we mostly got to see that era of Rangers baseball. And luckily, the Nolan 300th win up in Milwaukee was one of those road TV games that we all got to watch. But yeah, it's a fascinating read. And it, of course, it talks about the lore and how that photo helped build the lore, because this was pre-internet. You know, this was this was just something that you see up in bars. You help people
7: go
6: in
7: to
6: their
7: card shops. You see this.
6: People in their offices love Nolan so much they put this up. This is like the quintessential Nolan Ryan photo, along with the headlock of Robin Ventura.
7: Yeah, that's, you know, I was too young at the time to I was 2 years old when this happened, but I remember seeing this picture at, you know, just going to the Vista Ridge Mall and like Suncoast or whatever the entertainment store, and seeing this picture there, I was like, this is awesome. I don't know what happened. I don't know the context. And I think the fact that it wasn't on TV and you actually have to search for the video and it's like bad quality video, there's not much on it. It's just the picture. It's the picture this lady took, and it's perfect.
6: And it was the first Bo Jackson at bat against Nolan since their big duel the year before at Arlington Stadium, where in 89, you know, Nolan didn't throw Bo any curveballs because he'd struck him out six previous times, and he was just challenging him with power, and Bo Jackson got him, and it hit a 461-foot home run, which this article says was the longest home run hit at the old Arlington Stadium. And it also just details how big of a boon it was for Texas to get Nolan, because they were just such an afterthought. And the Astros and their owner, John McMullen, apparently was so turned off by just the simple win-loss record, because Nolan was 12-11 with a 3.52 ERA.
7: This is when wins meant something.
6: Yeah, so he wanted his million-dollar salary to be cut by 20% down to $800,000 a year. So Nolan said, screw that. He filed for free agency. He turned down offers, an improved offer from the Astros, and then he also nixed a one-year, $3.3 million deal from the Angels, who he pitched for previously when he was a younger man, and also $3.2 million from the Giants to sign with Texas for 2 years at $3.4 million. And what a stroke of genius that was for Tom Grieve at the time, because they would never put anybody in the stands. According to this article, six of the 20 largest crowds in the history of Arlington Stadium were when Nolan was on the mound. The 317-room Sheraton next door averaged an extra 150 occupants for each of his starts. And, of course, 5 years with Texas burned really bright. You know, 939 strikeouts, won 51 games. The aforementioned 300th win. The 5,000th strikeout, which everybody claims they were at that game against Oakland. And no-hitter 6-7. And I don't know how accurate this is, but they wrote this note. They said, with attendance figures topping 20,000 per game just twice in 17 seasons before Nolan arrived. I find that a little hard to believe.
7: I mean, I feel like the 17 seasons before, I feel like the David Clyde games from the book The Seasons in Hell, because they pretty much said people would, I think it was a Friday night, Clyde's first start, and it was like a sellout.
6: I have a hard time believing like with the Yankees or one of those teams from like the 70s or 80s in town, you couldn't draw more than 20,000.
7: A lot of Yankee fans would show up.
6: Even though it was a dump back then.
7: Yeah.
6: But that was where I saw my first baseball game.
7: And it's insane that at the age of 42 to 46, Nolan Ryan had almost 1,000 strikeouts here.
6: Like, it's cool to see Verlander still pitching now.
7: Yeah, and he's past his prime.
6: He's dealing with a hip issue.
7: Yeah.
6: He's been hurt, but...
7: And Nolan was just in his 40s. Like, we're not going to see this again.
6: No.
7: Somebody that's dominant from the age of 20 to 46. Without having, and can still top out at 100.
6: Because like, as cool as it is to see DeGrom at 37, 38 still pitch as well as he does, I have a hard time fast-forwarding.
7: And he's not throwing 102 like he used to.
6: No.
7: I mean, he probably could if he wanted to.
6: That's a conscious decision after a couple Tommy Johns.
7: Yeah, but it's stunt. Fast-forward 5 years, and that's how old Nolan was when he came to Texas, is what DeGrom is right now.
6: But this is a terrific read. Again, it's on ESPN.com. Linda Kay, the longtime TCU alum, photographer whose work appeared in the Star-Telegram. It's an awesome, awesome read.
1: Shout out to the greatest Texas Ranger of all time, Nolan Ryan. And that also includes the police force, Texas Rangers, as well. And they would probably agree with my statement or sentence. Either way. Shout out him. And I also kind of wonder what Nolan would think of this Texas Rangers offense. Maybe he doesn't watch too many Rangers games anymore. He has all those snow monkeys to deal with. Eight more left, so coming up next here on the Top 10, after a few commercials, the Hardline call up Evan Grant to get to the root of this Rangers suckiness. 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
17: A better life with Dr. Sanjay Gupta.
18: People have started using AI for all sorts of things, but I cannot think of an area where the stakes are higher than your health. First of all, I'll tell you this. I know doctors who have cracked some seemingly impossible cases with the help of AI, so it can be a powerful tool. But AI can also hallucinate, provide bad advice, and be just as confident when it does that. If you do decide to plug any personal medical information into one of these chatbots, you should know that while the companies that created them have robust privacy protections in place, they are not bound by HIPAA, like your healthcare provider is. Whatever the advice presented to you, take it with a degree of healthy skepticism. Always get a second opinion. And remember, if you ever experience concerning symptoms, skip the AI consult and head straight to the ER. I'm Dr. Sanjay Gupta, helping you live a better life.
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1: What up? Welcome back in into the Ticket Top 10. I'm your host, Jay King, with just three more segments left. So starting it off for you right here for lucky number three, let's go join those morning musers where American football players are getting jealous of World Cup players for a good reason.
2: All right, we brought this up a few weeks back when our buddy Peter Welton jumped on with us. He, the kick around. He's our soccer expert up here at The Ticket, and he produces The Musers, the podcast. And he started showing us these pictures. This is well before it became a story out there about the preparation of NFL stadiums like AT&T Stadium in Arlington, which will be known as Dallas Stadium. I mean, that's something that AT&T is not going to have any sort of coverage in the city of Arlington. The city that has stepped up to the plate for all these ballparks and stadiums over the last 30 years. For anyone tuning in, just going to figure, oh, that's Dallas, huh? That's Dallas Stadium. Mm-hmm. It's hosting the World Cup. Anyway, you're not going to see those logos because FIFA is not about that. But they are about natural grass. And what they have done out at AT&T Stadium is pretty incredible. They have brought in gravel. They have brought in dirt. They have put

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1: Now, I can't live like that, and I guess this is some sort of hybrid of artificial turf and real grass blended together, but it still needs sunlight. And this, I don't believe, could exist from now until this time next year. And as soon as the World Cup is over, all of this will be taken up and AT&T Stadium will go back to being a artificial turf surface. So we talked about it with Peter, and it was a long process that they had to do, and it's going to take a long time to get all that out of there when the World Cup is over and get ready for the 2026 NFL season. But a few weeks ago, CeeDee Lamb on Twitter retweeted a picture of Malik Nabers crumpled up on the turf up at MetLife. And it says, NFL players were asked by the NFLPA if they preferred grass or turf. 92% wanted grass, and it shows this picture of Malik Nabers, and then CeeDee Lamb puts down, please, at NFL. So then that's when this really hit the presses of, oh, okay, here's some players stepping forward. This is actually Von Miller and Stefon Diggs talking about it like a year ago. I think Von Miller has a podcast, and this is before the World Cup even came to town and started putting down these surfaces. Do you have it or does Daddy have it? Oh, and he's out of the studio. Okay, we'll get that in a second. But they were basically having that conversation of, hey, when FIFA comes in, any sort of soccer match they play over there, they're over here, they're on natural grass.
2: I think we have it now.
1: Okay.
3: No, our game is founded on grass. You know, it's a football stadium. They come to see football players there. Yeah, they can have like concerts and stuff there, but they change it for soccer players when they come. Yeah. Soccer players, when they come over here and play, they never play on AstroTurf.
4: Wow.
3: Or artificial grass. They always wheel in natural grass for them to play in, and then they take it off when they leave.
4: We're the ones in there playing,
3: so I feel like the game was founded on grass, so every stadium should be on grass.
4: I think it's going to be a little bit of a shift too. Like, now, that's a real significant injury last night with Aaron Rodgers, as big of a name.
3: One of the biggest stars in sports.
4: So stuff like that causes for a change. But is ironically, I'm not going to speak out of turn, but I can vividly remember multiple guys getting hurt in MetLife and on that specific turf. And other guys kind of commenting throughout the years of a guy getting hurt on that turf and like, that's just some bad turf or that, whatever the reason is. I heard it was new turf this year, but turf in general, if you can try to eradicate or get rid of injuries for the most part, you're already going to get hurt at one point doing something. If you can kind of get rid of those small tissues or those injuries that, you know, kind of might not take place if we got a slippery or like a better surface. I think
3: Aaron Rodgers would definitely be the catalyst to get everything changed for sure.
1: So that was a couple of years ago, and they were talking about, hey, this is going to change everything. Well, nothing's changed. And will this really get it to change? Because it's a little different as they watch these high-profile World Cup games at their stadium where they normally play on artificial turf. And I'm sure the NFL players are going, wait a minute, why? I applaud the soccer players, but why do they get that treatment and we don't? It's because two things. The owners care about money, and we have an operator here in town that when they built that place, why didn't they, when they designed the stadium, have a design like the stadium in Arizona and Las Vegas where you have a giant tray that you can take out and give it as much sunlight as you want and put it back in? It's because it's not a priority. It's cheaper to have artificial turf when you want to roll in a tractor pull or a concert or something like that. That's what these NFL owners care about. And you would think that they would want the best for their players, but they come up with these studies that say, well, really, we can tell there's no conclusive evidence that says it's more dangerous than artificial turf when you just know it is.

0: It's got to be. And then for the players, when push comes to shove and they get in these NFLPA conversations, they usually back down on safety issues and they think, yeah, let's just keep playing on turf. I like the TV deal and we want to share that money and all that. Yeah, they want to, 92% of them want to play on it, but are they willing to fight for it? I wonder if this is going to be a turning point in that, and they're going to start demanding of it, of the owners, hey, you can do this. You can make this happen. Even if you have to move in a field every year from August to February, you can do this.
1: My guess is no, that they will not fight this, because the NFL owners usually control the negotiations, and they control it with the bottom line dollars. And Jerry has been quoted recently as saying, we have no belief that natural grass is any safer for our players than artificial turf. Keep in mind, that's him saying, we have no belief.
0: Yeah, belief, yeah. You may have proof, but you don't have belief in that proof, I guess.
1: And then he goes on to say, the turf, artificial turf, actually, like many things, improves the economics of being able to play this game, and our players are the biggest benefactor of all. They get the best benefit. When we do good things financially, the players benefit. So I'm working for you, players.
0: Yeah.
1: So that's the spin, is that, look, it costs us a lot less to just have artificial turf down there that we don't have to roll out, we don't have to water, we don't have to care for, we don't have to constantly replace. And the trickle down is you guys get more money. And that's what will ultimately quiet the players down about this. I would love it if the players stood up, because natural grass is safer. And I think the one thing they don't take into account is natural grass is better for the players' long-term health.
2: 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Right now, I'm your host, Jay King, and coming up next, for Seggy number 2, the sweet spot, let Monty send them news as he's found Ticket Ticker Man Lando a new job.
3: If you thought that SGA and the Thunder were already bitches,
4: yeah,
3: get a load of this one. As I don't know if you guys saw this or not, but the company Underdog Sports released like a fake fun game thing where they were giving away 100 copies of this game during the Western Conference Finals as just a promotion for their app. And what it was essentially the game Operation, but it was SGA on the game, and you couldn't foul him. So you had to grab, like, the basketballs out of the board without touching him, or you got called for a foul. Pretty funny little bit.
4: Okay.
3: And I saw, you know, I think Dylan Brooks was the one that they got to promote it because they had to get an agitator.
5: Sure.
3: And it's pretty funny. It's just SGA on the board, exact same scenario. It's got like 20 different places you have to pull a basketball out of, and it lights up if you touch it. Well, SGA and his lawyers have issued a cease and desist to Underdog Sports, demanding that they get rid of this promotion.
5: Huh.
3: They say that all board games must be destroyed, according to his lawyers.
5: Destroyed?
3: Yeah, they need like a big bonfire, yeah. A big sacrifice.
4: It wasn't even a real one, right? You said it was just a fake bid they were doing?
3: Well, it's not like they were sending it to production to sell at like KB Toys or whatever. It was a bit they were doing for their site.
5: Like Hasbro's like, wait, we got to do what?
3: Yes.
5: Got to stop producing these?
3: They were giving it away during the... They're going to give it away during the series, and it was just a promotion, a fun thing to draw people to the website. And now they are getting in, yes, this legal battle with them. And the biggest thing that this has brought up is the Streisand effect, because now people are like, wait, what is this thing you're talking about? A lot of people didn't even know what this was until the lawsuit came out. And now that the lawsuit's come out, people are looking up this board game, and it kind of seems fun. Be a fun little gift to have at your house.
4: I think Operation did kind of suck, though, because it was so difficult. It was so stressful. And especially as a kid playing it, Like, you're just, it's just buzzing the whole time.
6: It's also weird that the guy is clearly awake.
4: Yeah.
6: Mm-hmm. A little strange.
5: Like, he has, like, a panicked look on his face.
4: Yeah, Operation was not a fun game, and you would lose the little pieces.
5: Yeah, they'd slide around. Yeah. It'd be tough to get out.
3: It would definitely, yeah, it would give you a weird feeling when you would touch it. Like, I don't know, it would kind of shake up my arm, like when I would get a hit off the end of the bat or something. I didn't like that feeling.
4: You don't find the sweet spot.
3: Yeah, it was just awkward. Know. Yeah, there's me. Why am I just holding it on the guy's elbow?
4: Like, no, man, though. Pick it up. It'll stop.
3: So the game is called Unethical Hoops. So you better go try to find a copy now, because they're going to be sent to Neptune in the next couple of weeks. Elsewhere in sports, were you guys keeping up with the enhanced games this past weekend?
5: I heard the Funhouse on Saturday talk a lot about it, but I did not watch any.
3: Are you even aware of what this is, Mino?
4: I'm not aware of the enhanced games.
3: So it's basically a Olympic-style event where they want you to juice up as much as you can,
4: okay,
3: wear whatever banned technology you like. If they ban some suit in swimming, wear that. They just want people to break records.
5: Yeah.
3: They want to see
4: that
3: how far.
4: That sounds
3: fun. Yeah. As its own thing, absolutely. Well, they're trying to continue to, you know, break swimming records or break weightlifting records. Like, they got the mountain from Game of Thrones to try to break some weightlifting records. Well, apparently for the 2027 event, Lando, I said that we have a couple of money-making opportunities for you. This is the first one. They're going to pay $10 million to whoever can break Usain Bolt's 100 meters world record.
6: Do I get a vehicle of some sort?
3: You get your own two hobbit feet.
4: Yeah, nobody's going to break that record.
3: But
4: even if
3: they
4: you're
3: can
4: enhanced,
3: juice.
4: No, it's not going to matter.
3: Dude, just
4: nobody
3: give me a,
4: can run that
3: give
4: fast.
3: Give me a month at Balco. And I'll be fine.
6: That would really be something.
5: Balco could grow your leg back somehow with yeah. the cream and the clear.
3: No, I'm doing the enhanced Paralympic games.
5: Okay.
3: Where we're all just the mountain and chairs.
6: Can I compete in that tournament?
3: Well, no, because you're not disabled.
4: Well, what if he drinks Landis, a lot?
6: To be fair,
4: does drinking?
3: Running yeah, I don't know if liver failure is a disability.
5: Cirrhosis.
4: Yeah, when you offered Lando the opportunity.
6: Oh, yeah, I thought
4: was that Lando?
6: I puked this weekend.
4: Yeah, he did.
6: Oh, that was pretty clean. I didn't think it was going to be that clean.
4: I thought it was going to be like the record for most beers.
6: Yeah, that's what I was thinking.
4: In like 24 hours or something.
6: Or like longest time spent in a cardboard box. That amount of...
3: Just
6: that.
3: Living?
6: Yeah.
3: Well, this is just on the table. It's only one of two opportunities I have for you. So if you're fast, be on the lookout. Maybe you could win $10 million if you can break Usain Bolt's record. You just have to run 100 meters in under 9.58
4: yeah,
3: seconds.
4: No.
3: Think about it.
5: Didn't this fail because not enough people watched it and not enough records fell? Like, everybody expected all these records to just come.
3: Yeah, I mean, a couple of people did okay, but it's still, it was like the first one, though.
4: Are these kind of just everyday people that are taking steroids
3: no,
4: and
3: no,
4: stuff?
3: No, no. They're actually athletes okay. that have done this stuff, yeah. They're not, yeah, grabbing so people off the street.
4: Yeah, so it's competitive bodybuilders and competitive swimmers and stuff
3: right.
4: that are just not in the, I
3: they're,
4: know, doing
3: yeah,
4: Olympic
3: maybe not,
4: stuff that
3: yeah,
4: are,
3: cutting the, or making the cut for the normal events, but if they can just take steroids for a year, maybe they can break a record. All right, so sounds like a no for Lando on that one. What about this one? As Joy AI, which is a startup AI company, is needing to hire 10 consultants to test out one of their new features. So far, are you in, Lando?
6: Yes.
4: You don't have to sell plasma anymore.
3: You don't have to sell, yeah, any of your fluids.
4: Yeah.
3: Because
6: well,
3: they
6: how
3: need,
6: am I going to test it properly?
4: I was going plasma because it's not as graphic.
3: Well, they need... they need 10 new consultants to help give feedback on their AI-guided masturbation feature and report how it affects stress, sleep, mood, and confidence.
5: AI-guided, like you don't know what to do already? Like they're gonna.
3: Well, okay.
5: We
3: so essentially,
5: know what to do. Step by step,
7: grab.
3: Yeah, up, down, up, yeah, like, down, up, down, up, down.
7: And you're
3: all
7: done.
3: Right, grab a towel.
4: Don't use shampoo.
3: You're right.
4: Do not use the shampoo.
3: Lock your dog in the other room. So they're going to give you $2,000 a month to go through this.
5: Ham sounds interesting.
3: I mean, yeah, I was sending this to Lando, but I guess Ham's in the same financial strife that he is. But you're going to, yes, go through these AI voice sessions where they just are essentially like your companion. And they talk to you while you're doing
6: this. So there's
3: this.
6: Not like a device?
4: Holy crap, baby.
3: No, you're still going to have to worry about the actual process yourself. It's
4: you,
3: gonna be,
4: you have to do the work.
3: It's going
4: to
3: be BYOH.
6: I thought it was I could just put my hands behind my head.
3: And lay there as a robot services you?
5: Well, they do have a launch pad, which was basically like a... You know, a pocket, you know, where it attached to.
3: Lando was
5: iPad.
3: Hoping that they would send like a Tesla wall glory hole. And he could just stand and lean his head on.
5: But that too erupts in flames.
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8: 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Yay! 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
21: Breast cancer is the most common cancer among women in the world. And according to a new study out of the University of Washington School of Medicine, an estimated 3.5 million cases a year are expected by 2050. Now, the good news is we've gotten so much better at screening, earlier detection, and cutting-edge treatments in many countries, including here in the United States. But even here in America, black women have a death rate from breast cancer that is 40% higher than white women, a disparity that exists despite our world-class treatment infrastructure. So what can you do to lower your risk? Eat less red meat? 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Exercise is really important. Cut back on drinking, quit smoking. And remember this, you should start getting mammograms. At what age? 40. That's when you should start. I'm Dr. Sanjay Gupta, helping you live a better life.
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2: Still to come up on tonight's show, the sweet spot here. What job that Monty has found for Lando in Sin News? But right now, in at number 4 tonight, the invasion determine if there's any jerks who wrote them this week.
24: All right, here we go. Hey, invasion. Last week, I was tasked with getting some crawfish for a birthday party. I'm not a fan of them, by the way. I'm not a fan of the way they're cooked around here. Plus, the prices are sky high, so I decided to make the drive to Shreveport. I arrive at the crawfish place around 8 a.m. The guy working the counter says they won't have them until 10 a.m., so I'll go back to the car and wait. By the time 10 a.m. rolls around, a line is formed, and I find myself at the back of it. The guy working the counter then calls me to the front and asks for my order. I hear some rumblings from the other customers as I walk to the front, as they clearly didn't realize I was there. I was here 2 hours ago. I ask for 50 pounds, and the moans and groans behind me grow louder. "You gotta buy them all?" one man yelled. I tried to explain to the line the pricing situation back in Dallas, but they weren't having it. After I get my order and start walking out the counter, guy tells me the line, good lord, hang on a second. After I get my order and start walking out, the counter guy tells the line that they're pretty much out of crawfish for the morning.
25: No way.
24: And more will be available this evening. Needless to say, I hightailed it out of there. Am I the jerk?
25: Man, this is interesting.
24: That's because a sticky you got situation. You're there. Early. You're first. The dude at the counter recognizes it.
6: Yeah, very cool of him to do that for you.
0: And you don't know how much he cooked that day.
24: And he gets 50 pounds.
6: Yeah, and if there's no limit and the restaurant's not saying, hey, let's keep it or this is how much we've made or anything, you have no idea. Yeah, so I don't think this guy is the jerk.
0: And I don't know what like a standard order of crawfish is either. Like, is it a couple pounds, two or three? Is that what we're looking at?
1: Like, if you really like crawfish, I've seen people tackle like 4 or 5 pounds per person.
0: Per person. Yeah, so, like, if you're doing a get-together and you're going to get it to, you know, bring it to a thing, so maybe 50's not that crazy, but still, that's...
6: Yeah, if he's having a crawfish boil, then...
0: Either.
6: That would be about right, I would imagine.
0: Yeah.
6: Or even more than that. So, man, that's tough.
0: Maybe that guy undercooked that day. Because, like, if it's a big line and people are there for the crawfish, feels like if we're going 3-4 pound per person anyway, that's like 10 people.
1: Well, you're also subject to supply and demand. He may have only gotten in 75 pounds of crawfish for the day. Because you're getting them live. And even, like, most of the time, if you're going to a good place, you're getting live crawfish. So you may have a lot,
6: right,
1: but you might also sell out by 7 o'clock at night if you opened at 11, which is... What happened to the restaurant?
0: It's like a small barbecue place. They only have 5 briskets for the entire morning, and if they're out by 9 o'clock, that's the way it works.
24: Yeah, yeah. They've sold out.
6: Oh, yeah, so they say about 50 pounds is good for 10 to 12 people. So if you're having some people over and you're going to eat some crawfish.
24: So I don't think that's out of the ordinary to have someone with an order that big. What if the guy that was second in line wanted to get the same thing, or maybe even more?
0: He's real quiet as everybody's yelling at
24: him. I know. And he starts yelling, too. Man, come on. He's like, ooh, I'm glad.
0: He only needed 3 pounds, so like he got his, and now we're really out.
24: I'm gonna say no.
6: Yeah, I don't think he's a jerk.
24: I don't think there's. I don't think not he's a jerk in this situation. The counter guy for recognizing he was there 2 hours early, even the line for getting upset. Hey, if I'm there in line for an hour, and then I'm not able to get anything I want, yeah, I'm going to be upset. So I don't think there's a jerk in this situation at
6: all. Plus, I would imagine the vast majority of that entire line was not there just to order crawfish only for themselves at 10 o'clock in the morning.
24: Yeah, you're not going to get 5 pounds just because you're going to have a boil like, yourself.
6: I'm
24: going to
6: eat later tonight, so I was just going to get 5 pounds.
24: Man, do you enjoy the crawfish boil?
6: No, I can't stand it.
0: I've never had a crawfish. I've had it. I've never peeled one. I've had like a bite of the pasta, which is tasty.
24: Like the etouffee.
0: Yeah, that's fine. Yeah.
6: If somebody else wants to peel it for me, I'll go. But it's way too much work for way little payoff, and then sucking the brains out. I mean, whatever, man.
24: Yeah, I'm out.
6: If somebody else does it for me,
24: you like
6: it,
24: Baldy?
1: I mean, I don't like Matt. I don't like peeling it. But if it's part of like a group activity or something, if you go to a boil, it's about the everybody getting around the table or. You know, just grabbing potatoes, corn, sausage, all that good stuff. So,
6: yeah, when
1: I don't
6: I go,
1: mind the taste of it, but it's a lot of work.
6: I will usually just eat the potatoes and sausage. People, can you eat the crawfish? Are you going to open it for me? Because you crack it open, it's like waiting in line for a roller coaster. There's an hour wait for 30 seconds of fun. The crawfish, it takes you a minute to get in for this,
24: I can't
6: like a pea size of food.
24: Yeah, I don't think I've ever... taking the crawfish and eating it like that. If I have it, it's etouffee, and that's it. It's already peeled.
0: Yeah, the crustacean in general, like getting through a shell to work through that to get to the deliciousness,
6: lobster,
0: it's a lot.
24: Crab legs are, I think lobster's a bit different.
0: Lobster works
24: different. I think the payoff is way better
0: in
24: lobster.
6: Well, there's way more meat to the lobster.
24: Than the crab leg. Man, that's a lot of work.
6: Same thing.
0: You have to cut my hands the whole time.
24: Like, anything that you have to eat like 100 of them just to satisfy.
0: Except nuggets. Chicken nuggets. Delicious. 100 at a time.
24: Okay,
0: there's no work
24: there. And I don't like corn on the cob. And that's another huge part of it. So I'm kind of...
6: I don't like to eat it, but man, if you get like real Mexican street corn on the cob, it's phenomenal.
24: Just take it off the cob and everything
6: will
24: be great.
6: You can cut it off the cob with a knife, but it gets all in your teeth and all that.
24: Yeah, I want everything on the side. That's the one thing. It stays in your teeth.
6: Yeah, that's what drives me insane.
0: Our bodies can't break it down. Like, you do not have the enzymes in your body to break down corn.
24: And that's why, thank you, if you've ever changed a diaper of someone that's eaten corn.
6: Or looked in the toilet after you've eaten it.
24: Yeah, no, who wants to do that?
6: We are way over-corned.
24: Overcorned?
0: Yeah. He's right.
24: Hot
0: no, he's totally right.
3: Opinions.
24: Where are you going where it's overcorned?
0: Corn syrup is everywhere, man.
1: It's super cheap to
0: produce. There's a lot of stuff that is made out of corn that you don't realize.
1: Yes.
0: There's a lot more corn out there than what
24: realize. I think about that, I don't think of that being over-corned. I'm thinking of, just corn on
0: just
24: the cob
0: cobs
24: of corn
0: everywhere.
24: Just everywhere, and I don't think that's the case.
0: No, the government found out that you could use corn for a lot of things a while, I don't know, 30s, 40s, and we use a lot of corn. We got to cut it back. It's not good for you.
1: Correct.
24: Okay. You heard that here first,
3: folks.
24: Cut
3: that back a little bit.
24: True. All right. What's up, fellas? I took my family to the movies and out bowling one weekend. It was my wife, son, daughter, and myself. We all were laughing, having fun, and it was a great time. Until on our third game, a lady and her son started their game next to us. They did not go select their own bowling balls and started using the ones my family and I were using. So at times, we had to wait for the ball to come back so we could bowl our frame. Also, they both bowled at the same time we attempted our bowl. After a few frames of this, I said to the lady, "They have other balls of various sizes along the wall over there. We are using these." She replied, "They are not yours. They are for everyone." I can tell my family's mood changed from the inconvenience, and we finished our game and left. Am I the jerk for saying something to her? And I want to stand on the podium and say, absolutely not.
1: I agree.
24: You are not a jerk. Again, I don't know if bowling is an activity when I have the Donovan Independent School District that we need to teach, but there's such an etiquette to this that people totally ignore.
1: Nobody knows
24: that
1: anymore.
24: Will make your bowling experience
1: right.
24: Not fun.
1: You're supposed to wait for the person in the lane next to you. Like, if they're approaching, you're supposed to stand back and
24: I don't
1: allow
24: know
1: them to bowl, and then you go.
24: I don't know who has the right of way, but someone
1: whoever
24: has to. At the same time, it's very distracting. And I know we're not professionals, but it still takes away from the fun. If you are attempting to roll the ball down the lane and the person next to you just decides, oh, I'm going to do the same thing right there at the same time. And as far as the balls will go, I know they're for everyone, but I selected that one. So at this particular point, that one's mine.
1: It's really easy to stop this by simply picking your nose and then just going, oh, I'm going to stick this right in that hole.
24: Okay, you're not doing that. What's wrong with you?
2: Well, if you have a situation, anything has gone down in the stores, you might have a situation, you might be a jerk, someone you know is acting out. If anything, you hear anything, say something, and you can do it by emailing The Invasion at amithejerk1310@gmail.com, and I guarantee you'll probably get your story read. Unless it's a situation that happened on King of Queens when Monty emailed in and they didn't know that. Other than that, send in those suggestions or stories. I'm your host, Jay King, and coming up next here on the Top 10, let's join the Morning Musers as they see NFL players want grass just as much as the soccer players do.
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21: 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In her new book called Revealing, The Underrated Power of Oversharing, behavioral scientist Leslie John says doing just that can help you deepen relationships that are vital to your life. We need people to trust us in order to get things like love, friendship, and career success. That's what she told us. When you make yourself vulnerable by revealing something sensitive, it does make other people trust you. In turn, when you ask someone to reveal something about themselves, showing that interest will generally lead someone to like you more. Why? Because people like to be asked about themselves, she says. It also signals that they are discriminating and choosy, but in a good way. I'm Dr. Sanjay Gupta, helping you live a better life.
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4: Welcome back to the Metroplex's top sports radio evening countdown show. I'm your host, Jay King, and before we start the top 10 back up, I want to let you know we've got Am I the Jerk coming up later tonight with The Invasion. But on with it right now for number 6 tonight. The Musers welcome in Isaac Hoskins to the studio for some pre-Jub Jam fun.
5: Look at that guitar. Isaac is just taking it out. How beautiful That's beautiful. Look at the back of that thing.
6: Wow.
5: That's the rosewood there on the back. That's just gorgeous.
6: So can I tell you this particular piece of
5: wood?
6: Sure,
5: yeah.
6: So this particular piece of wood comes from a tree that was cut down. It's carbon dated to in 1919, 5 years before after 1919. And it was the logs were put on a ship in Brazil in 1938, destined to go to Denmark to have furniture made out of them. And off the coast of Brazil, the ship sank, and it sank to the bottom of the ocean, and they couldn't find the ship after it sank. And so it was underwater, and somebody finally found it in 2006. So it was underwater for 68 years. And the water preserves...
5: That was a good thing, though, right?
6: Oh,
5: for the wood.
6: Yeah, absolutely. The water preserves wood better than anything. No oxygen gets in, and so the wood stayed perfect. So they pulled the logs out, and my guy that buys Brazilian rosewood was immediately contacted. He bought the logs and cut them into guitar pieces down in Brazil, and then went to the government to get the CITES registration to export it out of Brazil, and was told by the government worker that he had to pay a very significant bribe. And from what I've come to understand, that's just the way everything is done with the government down there. Is everything is with a bribe.
7: Wow.
6: And he refused to pay the size of the bribe that was being requested, and so this guy vindictively blackballed him and made him have to go through the process of proving that the trees were from before 1992. So he hired an engineer, got carbon dating, you know, no question about the age of the wood, and this guy still was insisting on the bribe, so he had to file a lawsuit. And it took him 13 years to get to court on the lawsuit, and he finally got a judge to rule that the tree was cut down in 1990, and he got his papers. But it was quite an ordeal. And I've got, thankfully, 18 sets of they call it the 1938 shipwreck wood.
5: Wow. It's absolutely stunning.
8: Yeah, the guitar itself, we're looking at it, is beautiful. It's my favorite size and shape, too. And that looks like 1 3/4 nut on there.
6: Yes.
8: Yeah.
6: Yeah.
8: Which
6: it's my favorite too. It's the triple O shape. I actually like the double O, which is even smaller.
8: Yeah, I've gotten into smaller and smaller guitars as I've gotten older.
6: Yeah. Yeah.
5: Okay, well, let's hear what it sounds like. Mm-hmm. Isaac Hoskins, who will be performing at Macho Self Storage Jub Jam tomorrow night, is in studio with us. He's got the guitar in his hand. Where are you going to play, Isaac?
8: I don't know. I don't think I have any songs that would suit this instrument.
5: Oh, yeah.
8: Sweet Caroline. No!
5: Hit us with one of yours.
8: Here's a song that was featured in a TV show called Landman.

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1: What an instrument. Amazing.
0: Boy, Garrett, thank you so much. And if you were going to sell this guitar to someone, you place the value at what?
2: About
0: $25,000.
3: Wow.
0: And right now you can bid on it at thesenioursource.org. Click on Jub Jam, go to the silent auction. I think it's up to $3,500. Gordo, want to put in a bid?
3: Yeah, you're the guitar collector.
0: Why don't you trade in?
1: I haven't played it yet. After I play it, I probably will put in a bid on this.
0: Okay, awesome. Garrett, thank you so much. Isaac, thanks for coming down.
1: You bet.
2: I've got one other thing.
0: What's that?
2: So because of all the wonderful stuff you do for the Senior Source, and I just appreciate you, and everyone around here says George Dunham is a great guy, and he's the real deal. And so I've got one for you, a personal gift.
0: No.
1: Wait, you're being given a guitar? Oh
2: yeah.
1: Look at that.
2: And this is Palo Escrito rosewood, which is from Brazil. It's not Brazilian rosewood, but this is the prettiest guitar I've ever made. So I think you'll like it.
0: Sorry, I'm too nervous to open. Oh,
1: whoa, my goodness. George. George has the fanciest guitar of anybody I've ever known now.
3: Wow, look at that.
1: Look at that guitar.
2: Isn't that beautiful?
1: Dang, George.
0: I don't know what to say, but thank you.
2: And the best part is you got three T-shirts in here, Pronsky guitar T-shirt.
0: Oh, my God.
3: That's the best part.
1: They're all mediums.
2: Guitar capo.
0: Here you go, Gordo. Oh, man, thank you.
1: Oh, yeah. Got the flat.
2: I appreciate everything you've done.
0: Oh, my gosh. That is just way too much. What a dude. That's incredible.
4: Get that tuned up for tomorrow night, George.
0: Yeah, we'll just play it tomorrow night. Okay. Garrett, thank you very much.
2: Thank you.
0: Oh, my gosh.
2: Good to see you.
0: That's incredible. Nice. Thank you.
3: How's Gordo playing it before George?
0: That's okay. It's all right. I don't know what the... I'm too nervous to play it.
4: Again, get ready for Jub Jam tomorrow night at the Longhorn Ballroom and catch the ticket after 7 o'clock if you want to hear everything happening backstage. I'm your Top 10 host, J.E. King, and at the halfway point of the night, let's toss it to our friends at the Hardline 5.0, learning about TV producing with Texas Golf Hall of Famer Lance Barrow.
5: You know, one of the first things a while back, I remember you telling me, I think it was off the air, that you just kind of wandered up here and started doing some stuff for Pat Summerall when he was broadcasting. Is that kind of how the whole thing started?
6: Yeah, I just finished my junior year at Abilene Christian, and I was actually working for ABC Sports at Nelson. And a friend of mine, Jim Eagle Jr., told me that CBS was looking for people to work next week at Colonial. So I went out on Monday. There was a gentleman named Chuck Will, who was a legend in our industry, right-hand man for Frank Chikinian, who created Golf TV. He was sunning himself almost where our trucks are still parked, golfers right at 15. And he never opened his eyes, never looked at come back on Thursday. When I walked into the trailer on Thursday, he said, the guy that usually works for Pat is not going to be here. So I'm going to put you on the 18th tower, and you're going to work for Pat Summerall this weekend. And that was 1976, and that's what started my career at CBS Sports. I ended up being with Pat, traveling everywhere he went for 6 years, and you know, John Madden was like a father to me, and then moved to New York and started in our starting program at CBS Sports, and worked my way up to being the coordinating producer of golf and NFL at CBS in the early 90s.
7: That's incredible for so many reasons. And the one that resonates with me the most, Lance, is just the idea that I hear so many people in this business, the sports media world, kind of start that way, which a college student just kind of shows up somewhere and says, how can I help? And they kind of avoid ever feeling like they had to work a real job much at all in their entire life.
6: You know, believe me, I've been at CBS Sports since I kind of stepped away and went to retire. And a couple of the young guys at CBS who started just like I did as runners in college asked me to produce a game with them that now getting to direct. And CBS said, we'd love to have you be a mentor. So I do about five college football games now on CBS Sports Network and about 10 basketball games on CBS Sports Network as kind of a mentorship. And I always tell people, just be ready to go, and no matter what they ask you, you know, just be ready. You know, Chuck Will said to me when I was there in the trailer, the reason I'm putting you on the tower, Pat's a Southerner, you're a Southerner, Pat played football, I hear you play football at Abilene Christian, and you're a big guy, and the wind blows hard here in Fort Worth, you'll keep the 18th tower from blowing away. And that was it. And I'm not exaggerating. That was exactly it. And it started my career.
5: Are you – okay, so, you know, we've known you forever, and you're such a nice guy. And I'm wondering, behind the scenes, when the headset's on and it's time to work, are you kind of a hard-charging, hard-driving boss? Or are you – or is it possible to be laid back when you're in, when you're doing that stuff?
6: You know, I try to be laid back. One of my biggest compliments that I got from our crew over the years is, doesn't make any difference if we're doing the final round of the Masters, the Daytona 500, Super Bowl, or other golf tournaments or football games, that my personality never changes. But I think that's a question for our crew and people who work with me. I always said I never yelled at anybody. I just emphasized. And that's what I, that's my story, and I'm sticking to it.
8: You mentioned some of the big-time events that you've done. You've basically done it all. You've done Super Bowls, Final Fours, Masters. Is there something that is the biggest spectacle that you enjoy the most?
6: Well, I mean, there's nothing like getting ready for a Super Bowl. There really wasn't anything. It's really unbelievable to get ready for a Daytona 500 or doing, you know, we did the first three or four Texas races when they opened the track, you know, Talladega, you know, and they were back then, they were going 230 miles an hour before the restrictor plates. And then, you know, obviously the Masters. I mean, there's a, most of the time I said, this is a long ways from a kid who grew up on a dairy farm in Colleyville, Texas, to be producing the Masters and been the fortunate, you know, there's only been three people who have ever produced the Masters on TV. It's Frank Chikinian, who created it, then myself, and now a gentleman named Seller Shy, who started, just like all of us, when he was in high school in Memphis working for us. And, you know, I remember the opening ceremonies in Albertville, France, for the Winter Olympics in the mid-90s, and, you know, they started the opening ceremonies. I was a part of the opening ceremonies for our production. And you sit there and you're, you know, you guys have done a lot of great things in your career. Sometimes you just go, I cannot believe I'm actually doing this. This was for someone else. And I'm very blessed. I'm very blessed to be able to do this. And, you know, when they started that music in Albertville, my eyes started watering. I'm not ashamed to say on Saturday and Sunday at the Masters, my eyes start watering Super Bowl. And, you know, I don't want to sound corny here, but I grew up never thinking I'd ever walk on the grounds at Colonial, much less be a part of Colonial, like I've been fortunate to be able to be a part of. And, you know, I'm so, you know, I know how proud you guys are, and I'm so proud of the ticket for all these years being such great supporters of the Charles Schwab Challenge and Colonial Country Club, being out there broadcasting this golf tournament. And, you know, we're all proud of the Dallas-Fort Worth area. We're all fortunate to be able to live here, to work here, and then to be able to cover the Colonial and the Charles Schwab Challenge to over 233 countries around the world when they went on the air this afternoon. And then to think about what happens and how much the charity work pays off for our community. I mean, we're all very fortunate and blessed to be able to do that.
4: 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I'm your host, Jay King, with only four more segments left. 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
22: Breast cancer is the most common cancer among women in the world. And according to a new study out of the University of Washington School of Medicine, an estimated 3.5 million cases a year are expected by 2050. Now, the good news is we've gotten so much better at screening, earlier detection, and cutting-edge treatments in many countries, including here in the United States. But even here in America, Black women have a death rate from breast cancer that is 40% higher than white women, a disparity that exists despite our world-class treatment infrastructure. So what can you do to lower your risk? Eat less red meat? Try your best to manage your blood sugar and your weight? Exercise is really important. Cut back on drinking, quit smoking. And remember this, you should start getting mammograms. At what age? 40. That's when you should start. I'm Dr. Sanjay Gupta, helping you live a better life.
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1: 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Just play the game one way. You hit a ball in the gap, run. 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
1: Well, hey, welcome back in, P1s, for a brand new edition of the Ticket Top 10. So far, we've heard Shorty DeFazio stop by as they get ready for the Jub Jam silent auction tomorrow night. And then the Sweet Spot gave you a history lesson.
2: But coming in right now at number 8, we check in on the hard line, and instead of Evan Grant as originally advertised, the weather had changed its mind and knocked us off the air, so we had to scratch that. So instead, let the hard line tell you about a little-known baseball player out west.
3: It takes a lot, I think, for any of us to say, hey, why don't we mention what's going on in the world of baseball that doesn't involve the Rangers? But with Shohei Ohtani, I don't think we talk about it enough. Like, I feel like in the playoffs, we talk about it, and obviously with what happened last year, it was freaking the coolest thing ever. But this guy is back at it again. As his ERA now, as we approach June, is sitting at .82. He hit a home run to lead off the game, which is the fourth time that's happened in his career. He's the only pitcher to ever do that. And last night, six hits, six no-hit innings, had four walks, and they come in to interview him after the game, and what does he do? He bitches about his control. I just don't feel right. I don't know what's going on with me. Something's not right. Yet he allows no hits, and his ERA is .82, and he hit a home run. Like,
4: yeah, and last year we were like, we were wondering when he goes back to being a double threat and returning to pitching after the injury, is he going to be the same? And he's just picked up where he left off.
5: He seems a little frustrated with his batting, though. I don't know if you are aware of the start for him. Yes, yeah. It is coming back. But it's the first time that he's looked a little frustrated in years, and definitely the first time since he's been with the Dodgers. And so reacclimating.
3: But I mean, again, think about what you're saying.
5: No, it's all relative.
3: It's so funny.
5: It's all ridiculously relative. And now that he's back to, you know, taking a turn in the rotation and, you know, again, pondering Ohtani, who sadly is already 31 years old. And will turn 32 on July 5th. And so
3: what do we got?
5: These
3: for
5: careers
3: his peak?
5: Happen fast.
3: I know. We got another 3 or 4 years of his peak probably.
5: I mean, he didn't get here super early, but he was 23 when he started with the Angels. And obviously, you can't stress how special he is and how one of a kind he is. And, yes, how much he deserves to be compared to freaking Babe Ruth.
3: I mean, he's going to go
5: the greatest
3: down.
5: Baseball player who's ever lived.
3: He'll
4: well,
3: go down
4: and,
3: as the
4: and,
3: best.
4: And you mentioned his ERA, .82.
3: Yeah.
4: So through its first 9 starts, it's the best ERA for a Dodgers starter ever, besting Fernando Mania in 1981.
3: And think of the horses.
5: That Koufax guy, too.
3: Yeah, think of the horses that have pitched for that franchise. I mean, Kershaw.

0: Kershaw. Like, we just went through the whole Kershaw run, and he never did anything like this before. And he also didn't bat at this, you know.
1: It reminds you of basketball, where a guy is so much better than everybody else that we start to do bits about MVP and Cy Young and just like, and the truth is, with an outlier who does this, we hold them to a standard that's just ridiculously unfair to him, because and this was a Michael Jordan thing, and it was probably a LeBron thing as well, is that you begin to hold them to the standard that they have to exceed what they've already done, or we're going to give it to somebody else to, quote, be fair. And the only fair thing to do is if he is the best in the league at either pitching or hitting, and the other one is just league average, that's still league MVP.
0: Oh, yeah.
1: Because think about what you're saying.
0: I know.
1: He's the best in one of the two, and he's at least dead bang average in the other. What we're used to with Ohtani is he actually can be amongst the best in the league at both, which, of course, does erase any conversation about where does he compare, because there is no comparison.
0: No, and as much as I hate the front running of you know, all the giant market teams that have been classic front runners for fans forever, I find myself for the first time in my life really rooting for that guy. Like, I wanted the Dodgers to win so badly for him. I still want them to win. Like, I want them to win again this year. I just think that we're in the midst of something that you're going to tell, you know, your kids, grandkids, who, if they didn't get to see it, like, dude, this guy.
2: Yeah, it's beyond Babe Ruth. It's like Paul Bunyan.
0: Yes.
2: It's the legend of him is just going to keep getting larger and larger.
0: Right.
1: It's great to see the Dodgers, though, finally have something good happen to them.
0: I know, and that's the problem with it all. And the fact, too,
1: like they've waited so long.
0: And the fact that it's almost like if we can go back to Star Wars, when George Lucas sold Star Wars for $4 billion or whatever it was, and Disney turned a profit on that in like a year, you know, like it took them no time to do that, and George Lucas is like, should have held out for a little more. Well, the Dodgers turned a $700 million contract or whatever it was into a profit in a year. Like, with all the things that are going on with Ohtani, all the thing that he represents for them, they turned a profit on the most ridiculous contract ever in a year.
1: It's really fun. I stop well short of you saying I cheer for him, because that feels like cheering for Apple or something.
0: I know. Well, and you got a dog in the race, too.
1: Well,
0: in the Brewers.
1: Do I?
0: Well, they're in first.
1: Yeah.
0: And you probably are going to end up playing them like you did last year.
1: It's adorable when you play them in the playoffs, though. And
0: did you get swept?
1: Oh, yeah, dude. Yeah, it was... It was an onslaught. It was, but that isn't really where I'm at on this. It's just, okay, you guys do have the biggest payroll. You do have these advantages now where everybody from the Far East wants to play for the Dodgers because that's their brand.
0: Yep.
1: You know, in Asia.
0: Yeah, think of all the kids right now that are like 17, 18 years old that are bona fide, badass, draftable players that play in Japan that are like, well, yeah, that's
1: their Real Madrid.
0: Right.
1: They
0: that's
1: desperately,
0: where I'm going.
1: That is the dream destination, and if they don't go there, then they're settling for playing somewhere else until their team does come calling.
2: Well, and they probably only know the Dodgers and the Yankees.
1: Yeah, well, I mean, there's something to that, but I will also go back to, as we talk about baseball not existing next year, and even today, the first proposal, I think, from the players' union to the owners, or maybe vice versa, happened. And so who knows where baseball is. But I swear, since I was a little kid, it became very clear to me. So I started pounding the table that, bro, we've got to make the draft a worldwide thing where these franchises that have more resources can just claim a continent.
0: I know.
1: And they don't have to go through the draft.
0: Yeah.
1: Like, it's so crazy that baseball still allows these internationals to be draft exempt. And then you can just go down the now they're trying to at least limit the amount of money you can spend.
0: Yeah.
1: But if a player from Japan wants to play for the Dodgers, then he can go play for the Dodgers. There's nothing the Washington Nationals or Miami Marlins can do about it.
3: Well, don't take out your Ranger frustrations on Evan. Do it to Corby or Bob or Dave on the Hardline every day from 3 to 7. It's a lot more fun to be mean to them online than it is Evan. Trust me. Three down and another to go before we head to break is coming up next in the top 10. The Invasion do an investigation into if Ranger skipper Skip Schumacher is actually a good skip.
4: Anybody in the AL West is probably one of the bottom 10 teams in baseball, it feels like. But they lost on Monday in a 9-0 no-hitter, combined no-hitter that the Astros threw that was just disgusting. Then they come back out on Tuesday, put up 8 runs in the first inning, win 10-7. Okay, the offense, maybe that wakes them up. They had some conversations. And then, of course, you go right back at it last night, Houston in town. You lose again to the Astros, 4-3, and two of those three runs were generated by home runs from Jock Peterson. Now, the other one came with like a small ball type approach in the first inning, which was good to see. But we talk about the consistency and the absolute lack of consistency where this team cannot put together a stretch of offense that leads you to believe they're anything better than a, at best, mediocre team.
5: Yeah, I think we're seeing that now. I think the sample size is enough to where I don't know what we were expecting. I think our only hope was expecting that the offense was going to be better than last year. And if that's the case, then if you get somewhat of the same pitching from the staff, then you should be a better team. And now we're not seeing that. So that is very disappointing. You just, I got an email today from someone who started pointing the finger at the manager. Saying, you know, the small ball situations like you're talking about, you just haven't seen that with this offense. And some of the other situations, pitching to Alvarez, are different things like that, that a manager may can help you get out of certain situations that he feels he's not seeing. So he feels that this manager is a poor manager and he hasn't shown you otherwise. So I'm a little conflicted when I see something like that, because you almost throw your hands up and say, this is the team that you have. He's been trying to mix and match this lineup to see if someone can come through in a certain situation or where they are in the lineup to see if he can kickstart this thing. And that's pretty much, as a manager, all you can do. You do have in-game situations that can affect games. I do get that. But the overall look at the team, what you have is what you have. So you have to see if you can maneuver your way around there somehow. Now, the front office is another thing. But then what can you do with that? You can't just erase, okay, this guy's having a bad year. Get him out of here and bring someone else in. Who's available? What do you have to bring up to see how you can make this better? So it feels like it's kind of just an equal blame from manager, front office, and then these players have got to figure out a way to kickstart this thing.
2: Mm-hmm.
5: And it's just a whole big old bucket of blame. We talk about a big bucket of basketball that we talk about all the time. I think it is in that point, because I don't know how do you point to say this needs to be done, this needs to be done on an everyday 162-game basis. It's really tough to say, oh, my gosh, this thing sucks right now. That needs to be fixed. Or that needs to turn around when you're going to have these natural ebbs and flows in any type of season.
4: And you're doing this with whether or not they were performing that way. The expectation is that Corey Seager and Wyatt Langford are your two best offensive players at the plate. They haven't played together in over a month. Wyatt Langford has missed the vast majority of the season. Corey Seager, when he was healthy, wasn't performing at that level. Those are the two guys that you are relying on to carry the offense. As Chris Young will tell you, he says, we've discussed it, talking about the offense, thought about ways we can try to manufacture runs a little bit more, but we also have six guys in the lineup right now without Corey and Wyatt who are above league average ops-wise. So we are doing some things well, but it seems like the consistency of scoring runs and maybe turning the lineup over at the bottom has been a challenge. This is an opportunity for us to try and change the personnel a little and maybe the style of the play at the bottom of the lineup. It wouldn't shock me if we see more opportunities for small ball. So they're about to try and change their philosophies. Now, the lineup they put together when they originally brought in before last year, Jock Peterson and Jake Berger was for more power. So you've got these guys, they're built to slug, and they're not. So now that philosophy has to change because they change hitting coaches, obviously. They did that last year in the middle of the season, and they did it again. They change managers. They've changed some pieces of the personnel. None of that has worked. So now it goes to change philosophies. And how do you generate, as Evan Grant points out in this article he dropped today, the Tampa Rays, who have the best record in the American League, are top 10 in pretty much every offensive stat. They lead the majors in sack bunts and total sacrifices, and they're second in percentage of productive outs, which is a measure of putting the situation over the swing, basically.
5: Especially in this home ballpark that they have.
4: The Rangers are the third lowest in the majors in that same stat. So it becomes, how do you get these guys to start thinking differently at the plate? And you saw an example of it last night. Not only the pitching to Alvarez, which we both talked about that. DeGrom, Alvarez, fine.
5: Oh, I'm going to have my ace challenge their best hitter. I have nothing wrong with
4: but
5: that.
4: But Alexander.
5: On a 3-0 count.
4: And you could have made the case, hey, intentionally walk him, don't even pitch. But it was 3-0, so you're trying to pitch around him, see if you could get him to bite. Well, the fourth pitch, do you leave it in the pitcher's hand and say, hey, dude, maybe don't make a mistake here at 3-0 that he can crush, same as the other pitches. Or do you, as a manager, go, I'm not even going to risk it. Let's intentionally
5: walk him. Right. Those are certain situations where you can step forward and say, all right, you know what? That's right. A lost cause. This dude has been tearing us up all series long. Let's just put him on base and live with the results of pitching after him. And then Alexander fails to make that pitch, and boom, that sucker's gone, and now they have the lead. But I think of situations at the plate where you're talking about, and it's 4-3, and you don't have anyone on base, but the last at bat from Jansen, I think, kind of sums up what the heck you're talking about with the Rangers all year long, because he threw him 5 straight fastballs. Like, nothing even fancy about it. It's like, all right, the last two where we swung 95-mile-an-hour four-seam, 96-miles-an-hour, and it's not even close. Swing, swing, done, game over. So that's – I heard the Sweet Spot talking about this, and if it's almost like the simplest form of baseball is being able to hit the fastball. And if you can't do that as a team, then you're going to be in trouble, and you're seeing this right now. They're not doing anything fancy to try to get these guys out. They're at a point of where, all right, we welcome the challenge of seeing if you can just hit anything. They haven't been able to do that. So if you change the approach and you have more of the situational hitting throughout the entire game, maybe that loosens up to where, you know what, you'll see better pitches to hit. But I don't think you're going to get any better than especially that last at bat, because I was tuning in. I was like, man, that's not even fancy. That's just right down the middle to see if you can hit it, and he couldn't.
4: No, and even to lead off the ninth, Evan Carter came to the plate, and Evan Carter, who's the fastest guy on the team, why not try a bunt there? Try to lay down a bunt third baseline and take off to first and see if you can get a guy on the bag to give yourself an opportunity. And
5: well, at least those pitchers were kind of off speed to see if they can fool them a bit. It wasn't anything about that last at bat.
3: 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I'm your host, Jay King, and as we continue to work our way down the top 10 list, let us head to a quick break. 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
3: Thanks, Conrad. Yes, this is the Ticket Top 10, where I'm your host, Jay King, capping off our evening tonight for the last and number one segment of the show. Well, let's head to this afternoon with the Hardline out at the Colonial at the Choctaw Club and with Gordo this week for the Rant Revival.
2: Okay, well, a long time ago, we teased teacher-student sex.
0: We did.
2: This is from Georgia. As a 25-year-old hot teacher.
0: Really?
2: You probably need to Google as we are talking about this. Her name, Maris Nichols, MarisNicols. She was arrested last Thursday on multiple charges, including grooming of a minor, sexual assault, and child molestation.
0: It's hard to groom those guys with their little hats and lights on.
1: They're,
0: you know,
1: very
0: all
1: dirty
0: the time.
1: All the
0: I know.
1: Time,
0: yeah, well, I guess that's why you groom them.
2: You just lick your thumb and wipe the soot off their face.
0: Okay, so I'm being told to look up Maris
2: Nichols.
0: Nichols, okay.
2: Yeah.
7: You may be overrating a little bit, but...
2: Well, I mean, as these types of teachers go, she's 25 and she's very fit.
0: Okay.
2: So she was teaching at...
0: Her mugshot, she doesn't look very happy.
2: She was teaching at Alexander High School in Douglas County, Georgia. And her crimes involve 6 different teenagers.
0: Oh, my God. This wasn't like one person?
2: No.
0: Holy crap, baby.
2: So one of them was one student she had sex with twice. Once in a Hummer parked in a driveway and another time in a closet at the school.
0: Okay. That sounds risky.
2: She also is accused of sending nude photos and videos of herself, including those using a toy on herself.
0: Oh, boy.
2: She also did a live chat with at least 2 teens who were under 16.
0: Oh, no.
2: Showing them how she likes to use this thing.
0: Uh-huh.
7: What kind of toy?
0: Mr. Potato Head?
2: A sex toy.
7: Oh. A speak and spell.
2: A phallus. She
0: Stretch Armstrong.
2: She allegedly sent text messages to 2 male students describing the acts that she wanted them to perform on her. She also sent nudes to a female student and encouraged that student to watch 50 Shades of Grey.
0: So this was just...
1: Audiobook by George Dunham.
2: Yes.
0: Anything and everything, lady.
2: Yeah, I think she also... sent a video to one or more of the students, like a sex tape that she had made with her husband in the shower.
0: Oh, she's married?
7: Gosh.
2: Yes.
0: Oh, no.
7: I wonder if he knows about all this stuff. Like,
0: now?
7: Is he in on this?
0: Oh, maybe he's listening to the rant and he's finding out? Or was he complicit in...
2: I don't know. I don't know if he knew that she was using their private marital material to groom teenagers. I don't know if he was complicit in that. If we could tie it back to the Colonial and the Charles Schwab Challenge.
0: I'm sure they would love
7: that. Do they want it to be?
2: That she also allegedly has sex with another student in the back of his truck at a golf club.
0: Yeah.
1: Like
0: okay,
1: a
0: 7-iron? So the non... Jeez. The non mugshot photos... Or she's very cute.
2: Yeah, that's what I'm saying.
0: And looks like someone that the because typically you're like, okay, I see that. I can see this in her. It's my judgment. I can see that in people.
2: She just looks like a bubbly teacher.
0: Yes, like the most normal girl ever.
2: You just don't know.
0: You really don't.
1: So how many years in prison is that?
2: Well, I mean, she was just arrested, so we don't know.
0: 6 kids?
2: We don't know even the total number of charges. She hasn't been fully indicted yet.
1: But that's a long
2: time. She was indicted, but she wasn't indicted.
7: Mm.
1: Because haven't we seen that the female aggressor gets treated really no differently in a court of law than the male aggressor?
2: Yeah, but when it's 6 kids instead of just 1?
0: Under 16... Like, it gets really fishy.
1: She's going away for like a long time.
0: If this were, if these were seniors and they're 18 and like, yeah, bro, whatever, then.
2: So, she's only like 6 years older than me.
0: Right. Then people would maybe look at it differently. But we're talking about like 9th graders, dude.
7: So this Bob, have you actually read something on this that says that females suffer the same punishment as male?
1: Sexual
7: offenders?
1: I probably should at least disclose that I'm on this radio show that does the Rant Revival every Thursday, and every Thursday we follow educators who fall down this trap, and I feel over the course of time...
2: So you're victim-blaming that she was entrapped by these students?
1: I don't think she's the victim.
7: Well, she's
1: here,
7: not
1: Dave.
7: The victim.
1: I would
2: say...
1: Well,
2: but he said that she fell into a trap.
0: caught in a trap.
1: Fell into the temptation. How's that?
2: Okay. That's better.
7: Wait, and, fell into the temptation?
0: Mm-hmm.
7: If a male teacher does this, you call this falling into temptation? As opposed to
0: no.
7: assault?
1: I don't think I'm on trial here. I think I'm
2: yet
1: just,
2: suddenly you are.
1: I think I'm just trying to make a point that she is so over the top reckless with her wrongdoing that she appears to have a prison wish in her future.
0: I would guess that this is going to be 20 years.
1: I think that's way low.
0: I mean, she's pretty cute.
1: I don't think a judge takes cuteness.
0: You are pretty cute.
1: It's not like she was speeding and the cop is taken with her beauty.
0: I know. Holy crap, baby.
2: Did one of the teens say, "Holy crap, baby"?
0: Probably. Unfortunately. Holy crap, baby.
7: So if you're this woman's husband, do you stay because of love and because of commitment and all that?
0: Like you said, maybe if they're
7: I mean,
0: videos.
7: Provided he's not in on all this.
0: Right, which is no way.
1: There's a 99.9% chance he's not in on it.
0: Right.
2: Now,
1: as
2: this
1: is twisted as this planet is.
2: This isn't as bad as the teacher who would give her students mushroom tea and then have them run a train.
0: Yeah, that was not too long ago either. And you know, there was the one here in the area. I can't remember, like, somewhere in the 817, if I remember correctly.
1: Shout out.
0: That was like the basketball team. The whole team.
1: I told you I'm on the right show for this knowledge base, Gordon.
7: Mm.
0: What do you got?
1: No, I'm just saying.
0: Oh.
2: What's your favorite story?
1: Beering here every Thursday has really built up a...
0: Well, it's a big part of community quick hits, too. It's not.
2: Yes.
0: A, yeah.
2: Yes.
1: This
2: yeah.
1: show sucks.
0: Wow. Yeah, I think if you're the husband, you've as much as you're like, you know, baby, I thought this was going to last forever.
1: Our vows.
2: Would it be a deal breaker for you, Gordon?
7: Oh, my gosh, yes. I mean, could you imagine that betrayal?
2: So run-of-the-mill cheating, could you get past that?
7: Yeah, I don't know about that. I think that's a pretty tall hurdle, but yet a lot of people do get over
2: when
7: it.
2: But when it's crime,
0: yeah,
2: that's where you definitely
1: I do think when it wanders over the felony line, Dave, it probably changes things.
0: But what if it was the basketball team and it was like a bonding thing and they won state?
1: You don't bond over a teacher.
0: They did.
1: Well, they shouldn't have.
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18: A better life with Dr. Sanjay Gupta.
19: People have started using AI for all sorts of things, but I cannot think of an area where the stakes are higher than your health. First of all, I'll tell you this. I know doctors who have cracked some seemingly impossible cases with the help of AI, so it can be a powerful tool. But AI can also hallucinate, provide bad advice, and be just as confident when it does that. If you do decide to plug any personal medical information into one of these chatbots, you should know that while the companies that created them have robust privacy protections in place, they are not bound by HIPAA, like your healthcare provider is. Whatever the advice presented to you, take it with a degree of healthy skepticism. Always get a second opinion. And remember, if you ever experience concerning symptoms, skip the AI consult and head straight to the ER. I'm Dr. Sanjay Gupta, helping you live a better life.
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22: Morning, Friday morning. The Rangers and Astros playing the series finale at Globe Life. Nathan Eovaldi on the mound for Texas and had dominated the Houston lineup when the teams met just 2 weeks ago. Not able to replicate that success this time.
23: Go first to home. There's a ball hit down the left field line, and that one is gone. Itzhak Paredes just does sneak it over the wall. And it has been confounding this year for Eovaldi. That's the 13th home run he has allowed. And that two-run shot gives Houston a 3-0 lead.
22: It's a pair of first-inning homers that gives the Astros an early lead. And Texas struggling again against right-hander Spencer Arrighetti, but does manage to get one back in the second.
23: That'd be awful. As Young hits a ball well out to left. Vincenzo can only watch. Off the facing of the second deck, Josh Young with a bomb to left. That gets the Rangers on the scoreboard. It's 3-1.
22: Unfortunately, Evo's rocky night continues as he gives up two more in the third. Neither team able to find anything afterwards. That gives the Astros a 5-1 win and a 3-1 series victory over the Rangers. Acting manager Luis Urueta says it was a solid game plan despite the outcome.
24: Early on, we had better at-bats tonight. The plan against Arrighetti kind of worked. We got ourselves in good counts to hit. Unfortunately, when we did hit the ball forward, it was right at fielders. Berger hit the ball hard. Nimmo hit the ball hard. Duran had a good at-bat. We put together good at-bats. We just can't find the big hit in those situations.
22: Nathan Eovaldi ends May with a subpar outing, 7 innings of 5 earned runs, including 2 homers, but Urueta not overly upset with the starter's effort.
24: If you ask him, he also be upset at the movement on the split to Peña, and then maybe the location on the pitch to Paredes. But other than that, I mean, he settled in and gave us 7 strong innings, and that's what he typically does.
22: After a 10-run game 2 of the series, the Rangers' bats go quiet again, just 4 runs in the three other games combined. The acting manager says the offense needs to find ways to string together big games.
24: Hitting is contagious. We actually had a good day the second game, and then the last 2 days haven't been the same. But I think it's contagious. We've just got to get on a roll. They need to keep fighting and putting together good at-bats.
22: Rangers will stay at home to start a 3-game series against the Royals tonight. Mackenzie Gore starting the series opener for Texas. He's coming off 6 innings of 1-run ball with 7 strikeouts against the Angels. Kansas City will roll out Stephen Kolek. He's riding a 15 and a third scoreless inning streak, including a complete game shutout of the Mariners in his last start. It's a first pitch of 7-5 with Diamond Talk afterwards right here on the ticket. Game 6 between the Spurs and Thunder. San Antonio on its home court trying to force a Game 7. They get out to a hot start early, 13-point lead after 1, and then outscoring the Thunder by 19 in the third. By the fourth quarter, even the bench players getting their turn.
3: In this series, only 2 young in their time.
4: Well, there won't be another NBA team to be able to do that in 3 straight years because of the new banking rules.
3: Harrison Barnes.
4: Johnson would love to see his team keep the pedal down.
3: For the finish.
22: Spurs get points from 12 different players as they cruise to a Game 6 victory, 118-91 over the Thunder, forcing Game 7. Victor Wembanyama, a better night after a rough Game 5, 29 points, 10 boards for a double-double, 5 other Spurs players joining Wemby in double-digit scoring. Meanwhile, for OKC, a tough shooting night all around, 5 players in double digits. Shai Gilgeous-Alexander has a team high at just 15. Thunder as a whole shoot 37% from the floor. It's a winner-take-all Game 7 tomorrow night in Oklahoma City. In the NHL, the Hurricanes have a chance to close out the Canadiens tonight, hosting Game 5 at a 7 p.m. puck drop. After being blown out in Game 1, Carolina has dominated the rest of the series, outshooting Montreal 109-43 since then and securing a 3-1 series lead. Canadiens playing in their 19th game of the playoffs, already having needed Game 7s of both their previous series. It's a very crowded top of the leaderboard after Round 1 of the Charles Schwab Challenge at the Colonial in Fort Worth, a 6-way tie for first at 6-under, with 2025 U.S. Open winner J.J. Spahn and Tom Kim, who has 3 PGA Tour wins under his belt, part of the group. 12 golfers are just 1 stroke off lead, and Texas Tech's Ludvig Oberg, part of the herd that sits at 4-under after the first 18 holes. Early wave of golfers will get started at 7. And some WNBA history made last night as the Wings overcome a 13-point deficit, knocking off the defending champion Aces 95-87. Jessica Shepherd becomes just the second player in WNBA history to score 20 points, grab 20 rebounds, and record 10 assists in a game, her second triple-double of the season, third of her career. And in addition, 2026 number one overall pick AZ Fudd scoring 22 points in her first career start with the Wings. That is the Ticket Ticker. I'm Ryan Baldwin. Coming up on the Musers pregame show, it's a very special Jub Jam preview on Sports Radio 96.7 and 1310 The Ticket.
5: Macho Self-Storage Jub Jam at the Longhorn Ballroom, presented by 8 Beer and Deep Eddy Vodka. We have basically sold out. We have a few standing room only tickets left to see Bobby Duncan, Isaac Hoskins, Courtney Patton, the great Cody Jinks. My little band, the Bird Dogs, will be there, and we're raising money for the 15th year for the Senior Source of Greater Dallas. They have looked out for our elderly here in the Metroplex since 1961. And even if you don't have a ticket for tomorrow night, you can listen to the backstage show hosted by our friend Robert Wolanski starting at 7 o'clock. You can get online right now at thesenior source.org. The silent auction is already up, and we have all sorts of incredible experiences. You could go to the national championship football game next year in January in Las Vegas. There are all sorts of experiences with ticket personalities. You can have dinner with Norm and Mary. You can have a frozen awesome hour with myself and Donovan. You can play golf with me and a former PGA Tour player. There's all sorts of things online. Staying just down from the silos at a beautiful VRBO that is contributed by the LV Project. There's all sorts of awesome things that are already up for bid at thesenior source.org. Click on Jub Jam and then go to the silent auction. But first, we should introduce, with us in studio, is one of the performers at Macho Self-Storage Jub Jam, Our buddy Isaac Hoskins has made the trip down from Denton to be here in studio with us this morning.
0: Good morning.
5: Thanks for coming down. Thanks for doing the show again.
0: Of course. Thanks for having me.
5: Yeah.
0: It's always a good time.
5: Saw Isaac just last night. They rehearsed in Argyle, and it sounded awesome. It was incredible.
1: Are you burning the midnight oil this week rehearsing?
5: Yeah. Yeah, it's been a week. It's been a week. But it was great to listen to Bobby and Isaac. But for the first time ever, we have a really high-end guitar that is a part of the silent auction. It's a Pronsky guitar, which is manufactured here locally, and it's made with expertise by a guy by the name of Garrett Pronsky, who is also with us in studio. Morning, Garrett. Step right up to that microphone there. You got to get real close to it.
2: Okay.
5: There you go. Thank you for coming in this morning, and thank you for doing this. We've never had something like this in the silent auction, and that is not just any guitar, but a very high-end guitar that you are going to custom make. Whoever wins this bid can come down to your shop to see how they do it. And tell us about this guitar that we're going to have that's already up for bid on the silent auction.
2: Yeah, thanks. Well, it's a 00 style guitar, which is patterned after Martin's guitars. And it's made from some pretty unique woods. Most notably, the back and sides are Brazilian rosewood, which is, I could go on for an hour, and I know you don't have that much time here.
5: That's okay. But, you can go on for a little bit about it.
2: But basically, Brazilian rosewood, if you ask 20 people who make guitars, what's the best guitar tone wood in the world? All 20 would say Brazilian rosewood. And the reason for that is that it's got seven characteristics, physical characteristics in the wood that only exist, all seven, in Brazilian rosewood. And it's kind of physics stuff, but it's things like how quickly the sound speeds through the wood and the density of the wood and other things. But basically, physical characteristics that just make it great wood. In fact, when I strung this one up, the first string that I plucked, the low E string, I was just blown away by the depth and the richness of the sound. So that's the back and side wood. The front wood is paired with a torrefied Adirondack spruce, which is torrefied means it's been baked in a vacuum oven, and it's vacuum so because otherwise the wood would catch on fire.
5: Okay.
2: But they bake it, basically age it, and they've gotten so good at aging the wood that they can actually dial the machine to, we want this wood to sound like it was from 1937 or 1954, and the oven basically kills cells in the wood that would naturally happen with age. So it really sounds like a kind of a vintage guitar, which is a very sought after sound. And then it's got various other, you know, wood attributes that we do to make it, you know, look attractive and make it play well. I, first and foremost, am trying to make a guitar that sounds great, and I study it every day. I've read a lot of books and studied things on just the physics of it, and I'm kind of a nerd that way. And, you know, we're constantly doing things to experiment and see what happens. But this one came out very good.
5: It's awesome.
0: How long have you been a luthier? How long have you been building
2: guitars?
0: I'm
2: going
0: guitars?
2: On 5 years, mm-hmm. I've practiced law for 42 years, and so this is something I started doing at the tail end of practicing law. And until that point in time, I loved every day of practicing law. And once I started making guitars, the law kind of didn't feel so good anymore. So I kind of gravitated into that and have fully retired and am doing this full time.
5: I'm sorry, go ahead.
0: I was just going to ask about the Brazilian rosewood,
2: yeah.
0: Because this is kind of, you know, it's become a high-end thing to have Brazilian rosewood because I think they closed down the export of rosewood there for a while and people had to source it from other areas, and there was reclaimed and recovered rosewood that was used for a while, and it's just been a thing of scarcity. How did you get a hold of this rosewood, and what's that like? Can you take it out of the country? You know, some places you can't even transport rosewood. What's the story there?
2: Yeah, it's a great question. And so, as I said, it's the greatest guitar wood in the world, and it was also used a lot for furniture and other things. So it got, you know, I call it fished out of the sea. I mean, it was basically extinct wood, very, very close to extinction in 1992. So in 1992, Brazil passed a law called CITES. And CITES basically says that you cannot export Brazilian rosewood. And that's the only place it grows is the eastern coast of Brazil. But you can't export it out of Brazil unless the tree, you can prove that the tree was cut down before 1992. So the whole source, the whole world sea of Brazilian rosewood that's available is a diminishing, fastly diminishing category of species because the trees have to have been cut down from 1992. So the difficulty of getting it, like if you went onto eBay, you'd find a few sets, but I call them charbroiled. They're the ugliest, grayest, and extremely expensive. And, you know, they sound good, but they're just, they're really, really ugly. Like, they won't have any design or anything interesting in them. And so I, through a friend of a friend, you know, lucky kind of a situation, found a guy, and he's in Boston, and he is a Brazilian rosewood dealer. He's in his 50s. He's been doing it all his life. And his dad did it all his life, Brazilian rosewood, and his grandfather did it all his life.
6: Wow.
2: And so this is a family of people that is so well-sourced down there. And so I hooked up with this guy, and I've been kind of his primary buyer for the last few years. And I've got 68 sets of Brazilian rosewood that are stunningly beautiful as opposed to charbroiled. And I just keep collecting more and more to the chagrin of my wife. And, and you know, this wood is, my view is it's just going to continue to get more and more valuable because it's more and more scarce every year. But it really makes a difference. I mean, you'll hear like the rich overtones, the lush, the color, the responsiveness. It's just different.
5: Look at that guitar. Isaac has just taken it out. How beautiful that thing
1: beautiful.
5: Is. Look at the
1: that's
5: back
1: gorgeous.
5: Of that thing.
1: Wow.
5: That's the rosewood there on the back. That's just gorgeous. It's absolutely stunning.
0: Yeah, the guitar itself, we're looking at it, is beautiful. It's my favorite size and shape, too. And it looks like 1 3/4 nut on there.
2: Yes.
0: Yeah.
2: Yeah.
0: Which
2: it's my favorite, too. It's the triple O shape. I actually like the double O, which is even smaller.
0: Yeah, I've gotten into smaller and smaller guitars as I've gotten older.
2: Yeah. Yeah.
5: Okay, well, let's hear what it sounds like. Mm-hmm. Isaac Hoskins, who will be performing at Macho Self Storage Jub Jam tomorrow night, is in studio with us. He's got the guitar in his hand. Where are you going to play, Isaac?
0: I don't know. I don't think I have any songs that would suit this instrument.
5: Oh, yeah.
0: Sweet Caroline.
5: No! Here's one of yours.
0: Here's a song that was featured in a TV show called Landman.

0: of that guitar. All this right. is Isaac Hoskins and the Pronsky That's guitar. Beautiful.
1: What an instrument. So amazing.
0: Thank you. Boy, Garrett, thank you so much. And if you were to... If you were going to sell this guitar to someone, you place the value at what?
2: About $25,000.
3: $25,000. Wow.
0: And right now you can bid on it at thesenioursource.org. Click on Jub Jam. Go to the silent auction. I think it's up to $3,500. Gordo, want to put in a bid?
3: Yeah, you're the guitar collector.
0: Let you trade in.
1: I haven't played it yet. After I play it, I probably will put in a bid on this.
0: Okay, awesome. Garrett, thank you so much. Isaac, thanks for coming down.
1: You bet.
2: I've got one other thing.
0: What's that?
2: So, because of all the wonderful stuff you do for the Senior Source, and I just appreciate you, and everyone around here says George Dunham is a great guy, and he's the real deal. And so I've got one for you, that personal gift.
0: No,
1: wait, you're being given a guitar?
2: Oh, yeah,
1: look at that.
2: And this is Palo Escrito rosewood, which is from Brazil. It's not Brazilian rosewood, but this is the prettiest guitar I've ever made. So I think you'll like it.
4: Sorry, I'm too nervous to open. Oh,
1: whoa, my goodness, George! George has the fanciest guitar of anybody I've ever known. Now,
3: wow, look at that!
1: Look at that guitar.
2: Isn't that beautiful?
1: Dang, George.
4: I don't know and what does, to say, but thank you.
2: And the best part is you got three T-shirts in here, Pronsky guitar T-shirt.
4: Oh, my God.
3: That's the best part.
1: They're all mediums.
2: Guitar capo.
4: Oh, man, thank you. Oh,
1: yeah.
4: Man.
1: Got the flat man.
2: I appreciate everything you've done.
4: Oh, my gosh. That is just way too much. What a dude. That's incredible.
5: Get that tuned up for tomorrow night, George.
0: Yeah, we'll just play it tomorrow night. Okay. Garrett, thank you very much.
2: Thank you.
0: Oh, my gosh.
2: Good to see you.
0: That's incredible. Nice. Thank you.
3: How's Gordo playing it before George?
0: That's okay. It's all right. I don't know what I'm too nervous to play it. Oh, man, that's gorgeous.
1: Beautiful case. And
3: wow, what a great gift.
1: Free with its own capo.
0: Wow. And it's got a capo on there, too, yeah.
3: All right, so if somebody wants to bid on the other guitar, the
0: SeniorSource.org. Click on Jub Jam in the silent auction. Put in a bid. Let's go.
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9: A better life with Dr. Sanjay Gupta.
10: If you are struggling with substance abuse, alcohol, pills, whatever it may be, first of all, it's nothing to be ashamed of. We know addiction is a brain disease, and we also know getting into recovery can be tough. Also, in case this helps, I want to tell you about a new study out of Harvard School of Public Health, which found that spiritual belief, the idea of a steady religious practice, had a protective effect from addiction. Experts we talked to told us there were probably a few reasons why this might be the case. Number one, excessive drug and alcohol use would not be the norm in a religious community, and people want to fit in. Two, a belief in a higher power provides people with hope and solace, great foils for addiction. And three, and I think there's some merit to this, regular attendance in a faith community also provides connection. Just like in AA, camaraderie and social support is often what you need. I'm Dr. Sanjay Gupta, helping you live a better life.
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1: In a 5-1 loss to the Astros in the series finale, just 4 hits for Texas, but acting manager Luis Urueta says the game plan was solid.
2: Early on, we had better at-bats tonight. The plan against Arrigetti kind of worked. We got ourselves in good counts to hit. Unfortunately, when we did hit the ball forward, it was right at fielders. Berger hit the ball hard, Nimmo hit the ball hard, Duran had a good at-bat. We put together good at-bats, we just can't find the big hit in those situations.
1: Rangers start a set of three against the Royals tonight at 7:05 with Diamond Talk afterwards here on the ticket. The Spurs ride a 28-point, 10-rebound double-double from Victor Wembanyama to a 118-91 victory over the Thunder in Game 6 of the NBA West Finals. It'll be a winner-take-all Game 7 tomorrow night in OKC. And a six-way tie atop the leaderboard 6-under after 18 holes at the Charles Schwab Challenge in Fort Worth. 2025 U.S. Open winner J.J. Spahn and 3-time tour event winner Tom Kim part of the leading group. That is the Ticket Ticker. I'm Ryan Baldwin, Sports Radio 96.7, 13 to the ticket.
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4: I don't have the coffee points pulled up.
5: Good morning. It is 6 o'clock here on America's favorite radio station, The Ticket. And this is America's favorite morning show, The Musers. We're here on this Friday, May 29th. And we are here the morning after Game 6 of the Western Conference Finals in the NBA. And before the game started, you may have seen this circulating on social media. Victor Wembanyama arrived at the arena in San Antonio last night dressed as a monk. His very long, and when you're 7'5", this is very long, monk robe. That's what he wore to the arena. You know, these days, guys try to dress to the nines, but Wemby was dressed down. And I tweeted that, and I said, I don't know if this is a good sign or a bad sign. has he already started his off season, and he's going back to the monastery, and he's trying to snatch a stone from some monk's hand? Or is this a good sign in that he is going to go to some place he's never been? Well, I don't know if he went to a place he's never been, but it ended up being a good sign as Wemby was Wemby again, and the Spurs have forced a Game 7 as they blow out the Thunder in San Antonio last night, 118-91. I just have no idea what kind of effort we're going to get out of this San Antonio team from night to night because they are so young. And after Game 5, I remember saying here on the show, I thought that was their inexperience showing because they had never been in a high leverage game like that. Mm-hmm. So to be honest with you, last night, I thought they were going to get run. And what happens? It's the first elimination game really any of those guys have ever been in. Fox has been in one. I think maybe Cornett has been in one. But Wembanyama and Castle and Fox, Vassell, those guys have never been in one. And how did they respond? Like 10-year veterans.
4: Maybe their best game of the series.
5: Yeah. So I have no feel for this team because they are so young, and I don't think they know yet what they can do and what they can't do.
4: How about feel for the series in that I've thought throughout, even after we were talking about game number 5, that we were destined for 7. But isn't it wild that, especially after that first game, not that every game would be a buzzer beater or overtime or down to the final seconds, but I thought we would have more drama than this. It's some team figures it out about midway through the third quarter and runs off and leaves the other team by the fourth.
5: It's very strange because these two teams seem so evenly matched. So you would think we would have very close games in every game, but I think this speaks to the new NBA. I think because offense is king and the three-point shot is king, games get out of hand very quickly.
4: Either you got it that night or you don't.
5: Yeah.
4: Okay.
5: If you're shooting well, and last night the Spurs were shooting incredibly well.
4: Is 10 of 40 good on threes?
5: No.
4: That's what Oklahoma City was.
5: No. Yeah, the Spurs were shooting well and the Thunder were not. They were missing everything. And when that happens in the old NBA, well, those are all two-point shots, so the games still stay kind of close. When it happens in the new NBA, you know, all those shots.

0: attempts, half of them at least, are three-point shots, and so scores escalate quickly.
1: Yeah. The teams just look so different, though, from game to game. It's just Oklahoma City is the only team that has won two straight in the series. Now San Antonio has a chance to do that and go on to the NBA Finals. I just, maybe that's the deal, that it's just been so back and forth, and then, and maybe we're just hoping for this. I know you're not, but the rest of us just want a good show, and maybe game seven is like game one, where it's just this fight to the end.
0: Oh, I want a good show, too. If it's a blowout, I don't mind my team being on the winning end. But, yeah, I don't love it in the fourth quarter when all the scrubs are in.
1: Yeah, you know, that's
0: not fun from a sports fan's perspective. It is fun when your team is the team that's up. But that look on the bench, Oklahoma City, when they had SGA and Williams and Chet all sitting together for the entire fourth quarter, you know, just having to, there's nothing you can do when those games get out of hand. And yes, sometimes, because of the three-point shot, teams can close gaps quickly, but not on nights when you're cold pretty much the whole time. And the game was decided in the third, because it was a seven-point game at halftime. You know, the Thunder closed there at the end of the first half and made it a game. And San Antonio still looked pretty good at that point, but I was worried because they're the Thunder, and they've been here before, and I didn't know how the Spurs would react if the game was close in the fourth quarter of an elimination game. And I thought, going into the game, well, the Thunder have won, you know, three of the last four in this series. Maybe they've just figured it out.
1: Mm-hmm.
0: Maybe San Antonio just doesn't have any answers. Well, they had answers, and now you can spin it. The Spurs have won two of the last three in this series. I don't think that means they've got it figured out. I just think it means they were shooting the ball so much better than they did in Game 5. Like Vassell, Harper, they were completely different players.
1: Yeah, and I guess I was about to say, when those two guys are going, San Antonio just seems like a different team, but it really does revolve around Wimby.
0: Yeah.
1: And, you know, last night it looked nothing like Game 5, and I'm sure they feel really good about their effort last night. And in the meantime, I'm sure Oklahoma City feels good about, okay, we're going back to our place for Game 7. We can do this. We did this last year. But just that game-to-game thing, I'm sure as they're sitting on the bench, there's that doubt you got to somehow block out of your mind and get back and play like you did the game before.
0: You're right. It all revolves around Wimby for the Spurs, and they came out last night, and he was intent on getting going, and he made his first two threes. Those were his first two shots of the game. And then Degnault called timeout 90 seconds into the game. I've never seen a coach, I don't think ever, in a playoff game or a regular season game, call a timeout that quickly into a game. But Oklahoma City was down 9-2 after Wimby hit that second three. And then things settled down, and the Thunder climbed back into it, made it a game until that third quarter. And then when the Spurs went on a 20-0 run, built on the best defense they've played in this series, and that includes Game 4, a 20-0 run where the Thunder went about 8 minutes without scoring. When have you ever seen that out of Oklahoma City?
1: Yeah, they looked really bad. And even about halfway through that run, I thought they were cooked. I think when it was 13-0, the run, it's 85-64.
0: Yeah.
1: It's over,
0: yeah,
1: pretty much. You're up by more than 20. The crowd's going crazy. And, yeah, it's just it's so bizarre how from one game to the next, all of a sudden, there for that stretch, looked like the Thunder never been in the playoffs before.
0: And I thought something significant happened in that 20-0 run in the third quarter. They put Wimby on the bench, and they were up 10. And then when Wimby came back in, they were up 21. And that's the first time in this series I can remember the Spurs bench being a plus.
1: Yeah.
0: Normally when Wimby goes out, they're a minus something. But they were a plus 11 in that stretch when he was on the bench. And that hasn't happened in this series before. It's easier, I think, for that to happen at home, for those guys to come off the bench and play well. I don't know if they can replicate that in a Game 7 on the road in that environment in Oklahoma City. But I thought it was a really good sign, because normally when Wemby sits, it's, you know, Spurs just cross their fingers and close their eyes and hope something good happens, but and usually nothing good happens. But last night something good did happen, so maybe that's also something they can build on.
1: Yeah, and that whole fit that he had arriving at the arena last night, I guess he was supposed to be a warrior monk, not just a monk, but a warrior monk.
0: I like it.
1: Based on his kung fu training that I guess he went through this offseason. And I just wonder what the reaction was from his teammates of, man, that's really cool. It's kind of Jedi-like what he's throwing down tonight. Or if they're like, what is he? What is that?
0: No, I bet the former. I think they think he hung the moon.
1: They probably thought, okay, we're winning tonight.
0: They all seem to love him. He's a great leader for a 22-year-old. I mean, he is commanding in the huddle. He is, you know, he's in everybody's grill, but in a good way.
1: Yeah.
0: And they all say, we want him to get 40 every night, and we want him to shoot more than us. And there doesn't seem to be any ego or selfishness among them. They want him to be the star. They know he's the best player. So I bet they loved it. Tirico said something that I couldn't believe, that this will be only the fifth Game 7 in the Western Conference Finals in the last 25 years.
1: I know.
0: All the great teams we've had in the West in the last 25 years, and a Game 7 in the Finals has been so rare. Isn't that crazy?
1: That was a crazy number, and it just didn't seem right because, yeah, we've had this perception of the West of, well, whoever is left, it's going to be a great series, and, yeah, it rarely has been.
0: All right, we'll talk more about what Game 7 might look like coming up at 8:15 this morning. That game will be tomorrow night, Saturday night, in Oklahoma City, Spurs and Thunder. What an interesting series it's been.
1: This is not helping on the home front. You know, I have someone in my house that claims that all series that they really think are big series go to 7.
0: Oh, really?
1: Yeah, like you can somehow plan that.
0: That person is correct about this series, at least.
1: Yeah.
0: All right, coming up later this hour at 6:55, I'm going to talk about the guy that I think is the most underrated Dallas-Fort Worth athlete ever, and I ran into that guy this week. I'll tell you about that at 6:55. Right now, it's time to say good morning to Gordo. Next is the ODEC.
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15: Colleague of mine was telling me the other day about how their Instagram feed is filled with videos, most of them kind of funny, about how grandparents and friends tend to bulldoze new parents out of the way to get to see their baby. Now, as a dad of three daughters, I know how life really does become all about them the moment those kids are born. But I also know parents are still people, too, who need their own attention beyond being mom or dad. And moms, in particular in those early years, can feel especially invisible in the eyes of other people. So what can you do to stop contributing to what is known as maternal invisibility? Women we spoke to said these two things were the most helpful. When people stopped to ask how they could best support them, number one, or when they took the initiative to handle certain tasks that obviously needed to be done. I'm Dr. Sanjay Gupta, helping you live a better life.
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0: good morning. In Fort Worth, 287 southbound between Village Creek and East Loop 820, there is some road work being picked up. It's got you stopped from Will Barker. Arlington, 360 southbound at I-20, there is road work blocking the right lane of the exit ramp. Dallas County, 30 eastbound at Katy Street, there is a stalled car in the right lane that slows you down from 35. I'm Becca with the ticket, sticking up your tailpipe traffic.
1: 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Nathan Eovaldi allows 5 runs in 7 innings as the Rangers fall 5-1 to the Astros. Acting manager Luis Urueta overall fine with the effort from his starter.
2: If you ask him, he also be upset at the movement on the split to Peña and then maybe the location on the pitch to Paredes. But other than that, I mean, he settled in and gave us 7 strong innings. And that's what he typically does.
1: Rangers host the Royals tonight at 7:05. Diamond Talk afterwards here on the ticket. Thunder unable to close out the Spurs, losing Game 6 of the NBA West Finals, 118-91. OKC does get to host the decisive Game 7 tomorrow with a winner facing the Knicks in the NBA Finals. 6 under the leading mark after 1 round at the Charles Schwab Challenge at the Colonial. 6 golfers at that number, 12 more sitting just 1 stroke back ahead of round 2 today. Ticker also service of Dallas Men's Health. 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That is the Ticket Ticker. 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
4: Good morning at 6:18 on The Ticket. 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A visit with our memorabilia expert, Shorty DeFazio. And then at 6:55 this week, I ran into who I think is the most underrated DFW athlete ever. Tell you who that is coming up later this hour. But right now, the Observation Deck with Gordo, brought to us by Tylock Nasser Vision and Generator Supercenter.
5: Thank you, Craig. I want to tell you a story that happened in rural Minnesota. A bitter rural feud erupted over a proposed green cemetery.
6: What's that?
5: Well, there's the idea of a green cemetery is that you just...
6: No concrete?
5: You just bury someone.
6: Like
5: you
6: they
5: don't
6: used to.
5: Embalm them. Yeah, you don't embalm them. You don't put them in a metal casket. Anything like that. You put them in something that can degrade.
6: Okay.
5: And yeah, I think that you also have, you know, the cemetery itself is not paved over with a lot of concrete and
6: yeah.
5: And huge. Now I don't know what they do for monuments, whether they still have the gravestone in the green cemetery, but this Minnesota landowner, he wanted to install a green cemetery. He, I guess, bought a 20-acre hayfield and wanted to turn it into a green cemetery. And as soon as the neighbors and the township gets wind of this, they say, no way, not in our hayfield. They say it's not going to happen.
6: Stuff.
5: Well, Matt Connell is the landowner. He said he wanted to create a sanctuary where families could bury loved ones beneath wildflowers, berry bushes, and trees rather than rows of granite headstones.
6: All right, that's all right, but what if varmints dig up Uncle Bob 3 days in to his burial?
4: Then that's nature.
5: That's part of what the neighbors were saying, is that they were worried about wildlife. They were worried about their groundwater, too, contamination. I'm like, well, I don't know about that being a deal, right? Aren't there all kinds of dead animals that could get in, that actually die in the groundwater? I mean, it's
6: yeah,
5: like
6: it just
5: in the creeks and leach into the groundwater. So he says that after the controversy started over this, he started getting harassed. Said someone took a dirt bike in there and tore up the whole hay field, doing spin outs and burnouts with that. He said that he's been repeatedly harassed by drones that are buzzing him. And he's heard gunshots nearby. He said, I think a lot of Americans, a lot of what they know about cemeteries comes from Scooby-Doo. It comes from Hollywood freaking people out with rows of headstones.
6: Scooby-Doo.
5: And so people don't want to cemetery anywhere near them. And so maybe people are latching on. They don't want any cemetery, much less a green one. And they're using any excuse possible to reject his idea.
6: I think just that word green sets some people off.
5: Oh, you think it's just a...
6: Just my guess. I don't know why...
5: That when they heard green cemetery, they thought, people, this guy's wanting to teach our kids how to be trans.
4: Yes.
6: That's green? My guess. I don't know. The only other thing is if... Yeah, a neighbor saw a coyote with a human arm headed down the street. Maybe that
5: with
6: would
5: the
6: bother.
5: Ring still on the hand. So they've had some town meetings. This is in Black Hoof Township. You ever heard of that? Didn't you used to live in?
6: I did live in Minnesota. My brother lived there for 20 years too.
5: But you never heard of Black Hoof Township?
6: Mm-mm.
5: So they're all worried about falling property values. They're worried about animals digging it up. But, and so he says that this has gone obviously beyond just Black Hoof Township because the Minnesota lawmakers, the statewide lawmakers, they get a hold of this story. And then in 2023, this is after he bought it in 2022, they imposed a 2-year moratorium on new green cemeteries while conducting a statewide environmental study on natural burials to find out if this was bad. And so they finally released the findings, and guess what they concluded?
6: It's fine.
5: Craig?
4: It's bad.
5: They concluded that properly managed green burials pose little environmental risk and can even enrich the soil.
4: All right.
5: So,
4: why don't we all go to that then?
5: It recommended that bodies be buried at least 50 feet from water wells and 3.5 to 4 feet deep to maximize decomposition while preventing contamination.
6: That and I guess very deep.
5: And I guess animals won't dig up something that's 3.5 to 4 feet deep.
4: Hmm.
6: I know some dogs that may go for it.
5: I don't think so. You've never known a dog to dig 3.5 feet deep.
6: I don't know.
5: They'll dig maybe 18 inches deep.
6: Yeah, maybe it just seems like it's 3 feet.
5: But yeah, when you're having to patch the holes, it does seem like, man.
6: You put blood meal in your flower bed and all of a sudden it's open season.
5: I think they need to change the name of that stuff.
6: Blood meal?
5: Yeah.
4: It's gross. How did we settle on burying people 6 feet under?
5: I think to keep Jack the Ripper from them. I don't know.
4: Keep going?
5: I don't know.
6: Jack the Ripper?
5: Yeah.
4: Why is that the standard?
6: Probably just that whole thing to keep varmints from digging them up.
5: Because it's in the Bible?
4: But I just heard a radio guy say that they recommend 3 to 4 feet.
5: Yeah, because
6: it's 2026 now. Now
5: yes,
6: we know.
5: Because we're post Jack the Ripper.
4: Okay.
5: There is a national debate over changing burial practices in America. According to the National Funeral Directors Association, or the NFDG, more than 60% of Americans over the age of 40 are interested in natural burial options.
4: Wow.
5: 60%? Then that surprise you?
4: Yes.
5: More than 500 cemeteries across the U.S. and Canada now offer green burial services, and that's up from just over 100 in 2015. So it's gone 5X in 10 years.
6: So it's just your body? You don't have even a zipper bag around you or anything?
5: Well, I think that they...
6: Or in, some sort of...
5: They've put you in something like a cardboard box or an old Amazon package.
6: Pants?
4: They don't just roll you off a stretcher into the hole?
5: No.
4: Tilt it sideways like they did Madonna on accident for him.
5: They put Mike Madonna in a grave?
4: Remember they were carrying Madonna off the ice on a stretcher and they accidentally dropped him?
6: Dropped him.
5: Oh, my gosh.
4: It's terrible.
5: As part of a green burial?
4: That might have been the worst moment in Starz history.
6: I think that was. Would this encourage I mean, already we have grave robbing. Would it encourage messing
5: How
6: with corpses?
5: How much grave robbing do we really have?
6: It happens. Not very much. I'm asking, do you think that would encourage the weirdos out? We said the story from Denton County about the dude who was robbing graves.
5: Yes, but it's extremely rare.
6: Yes.
5: And that guy threw a bucket of remains over the FBI's fence or something.
6: Yeah, it was a bizarre story. That's what I'm saying, though. Would it encourage those people to do weird stuff?
5: I don't
6: stuff?
5: Think so. Should we not build FBI fences? Because that encourages people to throw stuff over them?
6: Okay. I'll talk to Craig about it.
5: I'm just saying. It's the same logic.
6: I'm not going to talk about FBI fences.
5: Tanya Marsh, who is a funeral and cemetery law expert.
4: Well, that's a specialty.
5: At Wake Forest. She says that skepticism towards green burials is common because many Americans have become disconnected from death care practices. She says we've outsourced death so completely to a professional industry that when people encounter it in a more natural form, it can trigger panic rather than recognition. Like, this is what you're supposed to do. It's like, no. What you're supposed to do is submit the body to the death care industry for processing. And yeah, what did they do back in the 1800s? Like, when Little House on the Prairie died.
6: When Little
4: what
6: House
4: now?
6: On the Prairie died.
5: When the Little House on the Prairie died, did they just bury him in, like, out in the field?
7: Yeah, good question.
6: They'd put him under a tree. Probably.
5: Or even back then, did you have to take them to the old Pioneer Cemetery to be buried? You couldn't just bury Little House on the Prairie next to the log cabin.
4: No, I think you could bury them anywhere you want in the Old West. It was a matter of convenience. So wherever they died, you pretty much dug a hole, buried them, and then there'd be a little bit of dirt above the grave when you pushed it all back in there, and then you put a cross.
5: You'd stack some stones and then stuff a wooden cross in there that wouldn't last half a season.
4: And then you got to get back to trying to survive. You don't have time for embalming and funeral homes. And
5: so this was like thousands of years ago?
4: No, this was in the 1800s.
5: Really?
4: I know. I've watched a lot of movies from that time period.
5: So we're just a couple hundred years from this. And look at all the technology that we have now. What will life be like 200 years from now? Seeing as how back then we had to bury grandma basically where she fell.
4: And now we've got Waymo.
5: Yeah. Now we have self-driving cars that take us away from the funerals that we only attended virtually. That we just watched streamed.
6: Why don't you do this? Why don't you have a green burial and just do the marionette thing as you skip to your graveside?
5: Do the marionette thing.
6: That's what you want at your funeral, I thought.
5: That's something that you made up.
6: Down the aisle and then...
5: No, you made that up.
6: Jump into the coffin and close it.
5: Close the lid myself. No, now I've changed to where I want to be marionetted down the aisle and I got to sink a three-pointer before I jump into the casket.
6: It takes you like 25 times.
4: That's going to be tough for the puppet master.
6: Never going to make it.
4: In the rafters.
5: Oh my goodness. And how many missed shots before the crowd gets real antsy?
4: They would not put up with many.
5: If it's 90 minutes later and I'm still taking shots. Missing air ball after air ball.
4: Why won't this corpse go into the paint?
5: It's a very serious story.
4: Do you think 200 years in the future, when somebody dies, the family will say their goodbyes and then someone will just push a button and the body will just disappear?
6: Something like that.
5: How would that happen?
4: Well, I don't know the technology. That's going to be developed in the next 200 years.
6: How's he
5: you just
6: supposed
5: make
6: to know what's going to
5: matter disappear?
4: Yeah, it just disappears.
5: Even though matter cannot be created nor destroyed,
4: it disappears. It's transported to another planet that we cannot live on, but we can put all our junk on.
5: Well, if the idea is that it just disappears, in other words, that we can't see it why don't we just hypnotize people to where they edit out the visual information of that body?
4: It seems like an elaborate Nathan for You plan. It seems too elaborate and unnecessary.
5: Well, anyway, green burials. Watch out, because there will probably be one real near you.
4: Okay.
5: So when you go home tonight, look at your front lawn and see if there's a green burial that just happened.
4: All right.
5: Because okay. There'll be the mound of dirt, and then there'll be the cheap wooden cross, and there'll be the streaming camera that was set there for the loved ones to watch remotely. So that'll be the sign. There you go.
4: All right. Thanks for yet more death talk in the ODA.
7: How about that?
5: No, this is about celebration of life.
4: Huh. Okay.
5: So
4: all right.
5: It's rebranded.
7: Cheap.
4: 6:33 on the ticket. Coming up next, we're going to hear from our memorabilia expert, Shorty DeFazio.
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9: Colleague of mine was telling me the other day about how their Instagram feed is filled with videos, most of them kind of funny, about how grandparents and friends tend to bulldoze new parents out of the way to get to see their baby. Now, as a dad of three daughters, I know how life really does become all about them the moment those kids are born. But I also know parents are still people, too, who need their own attention beyond being mom or dad. And moms, in particular in those early years, can feel especially invisible in the eyes of other people. So what can you do to stop contributing to what is known as maternal invisibility? Women we spoke to said these two things were the most helpful. When people stopped to ask how they could best support them, number one, or when they took the initiative to handle certain tasks that obviously needed to be done. I'm Dr. Sanjay Gupta, helping you live a better life.
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2: Oh, yeah.
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2: Yes.
1: All right. And before we get to my running into the guy that I think is the most underrated DFW athlete ever, that's coming up in 15 minutes, how about a visit with our memorabilia expert, Shorty DeFazio, who stopped by yesterday to donate some items to the silent auction to benefit Jub Jam. And this is brought to us by Mark Spain Real Estate and the Sante Center for Healing.
3: What's happening, huh?
1: Hi, Shorty.
3: Hey, listen, I know you guys are up against it here, and, you know, I flew in just from the Northeast to on the red eye so I could donate some items to the Jub Jam.
4: Wow, that's so incredibly nice.
3: We love
4: nice.
3: The Jub Jam in the Northeast.
4: Oh,
3: hey!
4: That's amazing. All the way from
3: yeah,
4: Boston.
3: Yeah, benefiting
4: huh?
3: Senior Source. Well, not necessarily Boston, but, you know, up there.
4: New York.
3: Nah, it's just the Northeast.
4: Okay.
3: Stop getting so specific.
4: Okay.
3: But I love that it benefits Senior Source, which helps out all the old people.
4: Yes, that's one way to look at it. Yes.
3: Now, older, I don't usually like
4: adults.
3: To talk about my personal life, but some of my relatives were old people. And it's very emotional for me. It's a cause that's near and dear to my heart.
4: Oh, well, that's very sweet.
3: I'm thinking
4: sweet.
3: In particular my great-grandfather. He had the old age.
4: Okay. And, really?
3: Yeah, old yeah. age has really affected my family. As a matter of fact, old age was the cause of death for many of my relatives. So
4: is that right?
3: Well, yeah, it hits hard. It hits hard. So I'm doing my very best to prevent old age.
4: Okay.
3: Here's a little stat for you. Old age is the leading cause of death in Shorty DeFazio's over the age of 75.
4: Wow.
2: Is that right?
3: Yeah. Yeah. In my family.
1: This does hit
3: in
1: home.
3: My family.
4: Particular
3: yeah.
4: family.
3: Yeah. So I know what people are up against, and you're so beautiful for doing this, Dargio.
4: Oh,
3: so
4: thank you, Shorty.
3: So I brought a few unusual items for you.
4: Okay.
3: That I'm donating to the Jub Jam for the silent auction.
4: So we can put these in the silent auction.
3: You can put them in the okay. silent auction. That's
4: all
3: what
4: right.
3: I just said.
4: Okay.
3: Yeah, yeah. How about this? This is the back brace that Phil Collins wore in his last show here in Dallas.
4: Okay.
3: When he sat in front of the stage and in an easy chair and performed. You know, the guy's been up against
4: He's
3: it.
4: He's been up against
3: but this
4: it.
3: But
4: yeah.
3: This is at least a $500 value that
4: okay.
3: I have for you, Giorgio.
4: Thank you very
3: that
4: much.
3: Is now free to Jub Jam.
4: Free to Jub Jam.
3: Free to Jub Jam
4: okay.
3: for a $600 donation to the Shorty DeFazio Foundation.
4: Right. Wait a minute.
3: How about this? Any basketball fans out there?
4: Sure, yeah,
2: we all
4: love
2: are.
4: Basketball.
3: These are the last three eggs remaining from the two dozen that Luca threw at Nico Harrison's house one night.
4: Okay.
3: Right before he left.
4: That's an unusual
3: I'm donating
4: item.
3: These
4: wow.
3: eggs. I'm donating, doing what a lot of young women do. I'm donating eggs.
1: Okay.
3: I'm donating them to Jub Jam.
4: Thank you.
1: They yeah. smell a little bit.
3: Yeah,
1: here.
3: How about this? Jerry Jones Jr.'s uh-huh. refrigerator art from the 5th and 6th grade.
4: Okay.
3: Yeah, I know there's a lot of art fans out there. They may like this. I locally source these from the Jones Bulk Trash. So if there's
4: that's one way to get it.
3: Any of your Jub Jammers, isn't that what you call your listeners, Jub Jammers?
4: I guess so, yeah, sure. We'll call them that.
3: That want to do this, I got this. How about this? A 5x5 square of artificial turf from the ill-fated Jerry Jones artificial turf farm that he started in Frisco in 1998, closed in 1999.
4: He had an artificial turf
3: farm? He tried to grow artificial turf. It didn't work out.
1: Never heard about that.
4: He loves artificial turf.
3: Yeah, everyone may know that Jason Kidd and Mavericks, they plotted ways.
1: They plotted ways.
3: They did. But little do people know that Jason Kidd actually left behind all the fake glasses that he wore during press conferences to make himself look smarter.
4: Those were fake?
3: Those were fake. So I got Jason Kidd's smart glasses. He left them all behind. This is a $1,000 value that I'm donating to Jub Jam, benefiting the senior source.
4: Thank you.
3: Trying to prevent old age.
4: And what do we have to pay you in return to the Shorty DeFazio?
3: That is for a $1,200 donation that is requested.
4: I think we're down about $3,000.
3: To the Shorty DeFazio. It's not just the Shorty DeFazio Foundation in this case. Yeah. It's the Shorty DeFazio Brazilian Rosewood Sourcing Fund.
1: Sounds like the senior source is losing money
3: on
1: this whole deal.
3: And hey, how about a big donation? I'm wanting to do something to top the last guy who donated a $25,000 guitar.
4: Yeah, Garrett?
3: Yeah. How about this? I'm donating a whole car.
4: A whole car.
3: Wow. This is the actual car that Alundis Bryce lost his virginity in. This is a $500 value. The only car that was rejected by Cause for Kids. I got it. It is a classic,
4: so I'm donating it
3: to Jub Jam. It's a 1985.
4: It's a 1985
3: Mazda GLC.
4: Does it run?
3: Nah, it needs a little work. It needs a carb clean.
4: It's a car.
3: It needs a carb clean, but it's free to Jub Jam. I'm going to be out there.
4: We've never had a car before.
3: I hope you don't mind if I set up my shop right there in front of Jub Jam to sell some items. I'll be right next to your merch table. That's fine.
4: We're short on room.
3: No. I'm going to be out there.
4: But
3: just
4: for you,
3: God bless
4: Shorty,
3: you.
4: We'll make
3: and I'd like to do a little something special here because you are doing something for a cause that means so much to me.
4: Yeah.
3: I would now like to offer you exclusively an open mouth kiss of appreciation.
4: That's gross. Stop it. That's assault.
3: Thank you, George. That's assault.
4: There you go, Shorty DeFazio.
2: There goes our buddy Shorty DeFazio. It is 6:46 on the ticket. Most underrated athlete in DFW history, Junior ran into him. 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
18: A Better Life with Dr. Sanjay Gupta.
19: Breast cancer is the most common cancer among women in the world. And according to a new study out of the University of Washington School of Medicine, an estimated 3.5 million cases a year are expected by 2050. Now, the good news is we've gotten so much better at screening, earlier detection, and cutting-edge treatments in many countries, including here in the United States. But even here in America, black women have a death rate from breast cancer that is 40% higher than white women, a disparity that exists despite our world-class treatment infrastructure. So what can you do to lower your risk? Eat less red meat? Try your best to manage your blood sugar and your weight? Exercise is really important. Cut back on drinking, quit smoking. And remember this, you should start getting mammograms. At what age? 40. That's when you should start. I'm Dr. Sanjay Gupta, helping you live a better life.

0: 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Rangers dropped the finale 5-1 to the Astros and the series 3-1 outside of Game 2. Texas scoring just 4 runs combined. Acting manager Luis Urueta believes the team can string together good games.
1: Hitting is contagious. We actually had a good day the second game, and then the last 2 days haven't been the same. But I think it's contagious. We've just got to get on a roll. They need to keep fighting and putting together good at-bats.
0: First pitch 7-5 for game 1 of 3 against the Royals tonight with Diamond Talk afterwards here on the Ticket. Spurs blow out the Thunder 118-91 in game 6 of the NBA West Finals. 12 different San Antonio players scoring points with 5 in double digits. That game 7 tomorrow night in OKC. And 6 golfers sit tied first at 6 under after round 1 of the Charles Schwab Challenge. Texas Tech product Ludwig Oberg sits just 2 back of lead after his first 18 holes. He'll tee off round 2 at 7:45. That is the Ticket Ticker. I'm Ryan Baldwin, Sports Radio 96.7, 13's in the Ticket.
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3: Well, good morning to you. It is 6:54. On the Ticket. Turned off my own mic. Gordo has Muse in the News coming up here at 7:15. Then Scatter Shooting with Junior at 7:35, and here in 1 hour. It's the e-break. Okay, I don't know who this is because Junior has packaged the most underrated athlete in DFW history.
4: Yeah, and the story of me running into him isn't really a great story. This happened at breakfast on Wednesday. After the show, I went to get something to eat at one of my favorite breakfast burrito spots. And as I walk in, this former DFW athlete is there at the hostess counter with his son, and they were about to be seated, and we kind of exchanged looks, but I didn't say anything. He's there with his family. I should have said hi in hindsight because I was always a big fan of this guy. And then as I sat down to eat my breakfast burrito, I was thinking about him and his career, and I was thinking how several times in the history of this show, I have declared him the most underrated athlete in Dallas-Fort Worth history.
3: I'm trying to figure out who this is.
4: And you asked me before the show started, did you go up to him and tell him that you thought he was the most underrated athlete in DFW history? And I did not, and in hindsight, I wish I had.
3: Yeah, you probably should have.
4: Maybe this segment will get back to him this morning.
3: Let's hope so.
4: So on this topic, my thought is that to be the most underrated athlete in DFW history, you cannot be a Hall of Famer in your sport. Because if you're in the Hall of Fame in that sport of football or basketball or hockey or baseball, your greatness has been acknowledged.
3: Right.
4: So take all of those people out of the mix. All of our local Hall of Famers, they do not count. They cannot be considered the most underrated athlete in DFW history. And the only other criteria I have is this player can't be top of mind when somebody says, name the greatest Cowboy of all time. Name the greatest Maverick of all time. Name the greatest Ranger of all time. Name the greatest Star of all time. This name can't be one of the 3 or 4 or 5 that rolls off your tongue.
3: Okay.
4: So that's about all of the strict criteria I have for people choosing the most underrated athlete in DFW history. I think this guy is at the top of the list. Now, some other names that I have considered. This will come to no surprise to anybody but Danny White.
3: Boy, no kidding.
4: Cowboy quarterback in the 80s. He inherited Roger Staubach's throne. That is the biggest task anybody has ever had to do in DFW sports history.
3: Yes.
4: And what did he do? He went to 3 straight NFC championship games. Can you imagine how Dak would be heralded if he did that? Dak has won 2 playoff games.
3: Danny would win 2 a year.
4: Yes. Before that, Romo just won 2 playoff games. Both those guys had like 10 years, and they won 2 playoff games, and Danny went to 3 straight NFC championship games.
5: Danny made more than Dak makes now, right?
4: No.
3: Oh, my gosh.
4: I think Danny was the first Cowboy that made $1 million a year. I believe that's right. I remember that Sporting News.
3: That's a good copy point.
4: I remember that cover of the Sporting News, and it was America's Quarterback was the headline. And I think they talked about him being the first $1 million Cowboy quarterback. But no, Gordo, Dak makes $60 million a year. So Danny is definitely on my list of most underrated DFW athletes ever. Another Cowboys quarterback is on that list, Dandy Don Meredith. You know, Dandy Don was an All-Pro 1 year, and I mean, he was part of the growing pains of the Cowboys, and they got so close, and they went to championship games. He never won at all, but he was such a good quarterback.
3: Yeah, especially for the time, his numbers were really good. The Cowboys had a very explosive offense. And, well, you wonder how his career may have been different, would it have been longer, had they knocked off the Packers one of those games, including the Ice Bowl.
4: Right. And I think there are some other Cowboys that belong on this list. But those were the first couple that came to mind. A Maverick popped to my mind. I always thought Jason Terry was underrated. When he arrived in town, I thought he was overrated. And I never put

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1: Rated. And I never put much into the Mavericks acquiring him, but that run in the late aughts and the early teens, when he was every year right there in the voting for sixth man of the year, I think he won it once. And what he meant to the Mavericks in that 2011 playoff run, I now look at Jason Terry's career here very fondly, and I wonder if he's ever going to get his number retired, because I don't think they win the title without him.
2: No, I don't either. And he seems to be in that discussion about getting his name or his number retired. So, yeah, I think there's a chance that could happen.
1: So to play along, if the guy's name that I ran into the other day has not come to your mind yet, then I think he is the most underrated athlete.
2: Yes, absolutely.
1: Do you have any guesses?
3: Shane Chirla.
1: No, not Shane Chirla, the Stars' former enforcer.
2: We are impressed that you came up with that name, though. That's really impressive.
1: You have about 30 random sports names. Like this morning off the air, he mentioned Big Country, Bryant Reeves. You have these names that exist in your brain.
4: Like Olafable from the other day.
1: Tony Pena's one that they pop out randomly.
2: Yeah, it's really odd.
3: I like sports a lot.
1: I love it.
3: I study sports. I go home and I study sports.
2: No, I really don't. For some reason, and this is probably just my own bias here, because I always used to champion this guy, and then he went on to be great somewhere else. So Dale Ellis came to mind, but I mean, I really don't have a good. I don't have a good guess.
3: Anybody else? Lattisour?
1: LP Lattisour. How
2: Thanks
1: do you have that name?
2: Thanks for bringing up a long snapper. That's great.
1: Anybody else want to take a stab at it?
5: I'll go Everson Walls.
1: That's a good one.
3: I call him Cubby Walls, but
1: Everson Walls is a good one.
2: Knowing his nickname.
1: Yeah, he's not in the Hall of Fame, but
3: because of the catch.
1: One of the great interception guys of all time. No, but that's a good one.
3: He also gave a friend a kidney. That was pretty cool.
1: Yes.
2: Amazing.
4: Tipsheet did mention Jason Terry before he went with Everson Walls as his guest. I was going to say Nick Van Exel, because I know how good of an athlete he is. He plays great golf, too.
1: Okay.
3: Yeah, mainly for his golf stuff.
1: Yeah. No, not Nick Van Exel.
2: $5 off both.
1: Baldy, you want to take a stab?
6: Well, naturally, a Stars guy, I would say Yeri Lehtinen.
1: That's a good one, too.
2: My man.
6: One of the best
1: defensive
6: forwards.
1: Guy.
2: Yeah, I love Yeri Lehtinen.
1: No, not Yeri Lehtinen. The other day at breakfast, I ran into Rangers great Michael Young. And I've always thought, I've said this many times on this show, I think he's the most underrated Ranger / DFW athlete of all time. Consider this. He played basically every position in the infield, came up as a second baseman, then played short for many, many, many years, then played third. He was a 7-time All-Star, 6 straight All-Star game appearances during some down Ranger years in the mid-aughts. And he made the All-Star team 7 out of 8 years. He had an 11-year stretch where he played at least 155 games in 10 of those 11 years.
2: Wow.
1: Incredibly durable. He was in the lineup every night for basically 11 straight years. He rarely missed a game. He was the American League batting champ in 2005. He hit .331. Can you imagine a Ranger hitting .331 these days?
2: Gosh.
1: We're thrilled if a Ranger hits .231.
2: Yeah.
1: He hit .331, one of only 2 Rangers, I think, that have won a batting title.
2: Dang.
1: He led the major leagues in hits twice. He had 200 hits or more in 6 seasons, including 5 straight. He had 5 straight seasons of 200 hits, a batting title, rarely missed a game. He played 1,823 games as a Ranger. That's a club record. He also holds team records for hits and runs scored and doubles and triples and total bases, and the list is long there. He even won the Marvin Miller Man of the Year Award twice. That's given by the Players Association.

0: organization to the guy who does the best work on and off the field.
1: Wow.
0: But when asked who the greatest Ranger of all time is, if you were to ask Rangers fans, I think the names Nolan Ryan, Pudge Rodriguez, Adrian Beltre, Juan Gonzalez, the younger generation, Corey Seager, for his World Series heroics, maybe Josh Hamilton, maybe even A-Rod. You know, he won an MVP here.
1: Right. Sure did, George.
2: I know he did.
0: Who's the greatest Ranger of all time? I think those names all roll off the tongue because they're sexier, flashier. And I'm not saying Michael Young is better than Pudge or Nolan or A-Rod, a better player. But I'm saying he's the most underrated Ranger ever because I'm not sure his name comes to mind for most sports fans here in Dallas-Fort Worth.
1: Well, that's a really good one. And you're right. His name should come up when you talk about all-time great Rangers. If you mentioned it, I missed it on his power, too. He had 4 or 5 years where he hit more than 20 home runs. Mm-hmm. I mean, he had really good power. Do you think in any way the perception of him is not what it would have been, just like, you know, Dandy Don never won it all? Is he kind of a victim of what happened in St. Louis? What if they had won it? Would that, you know, catapult him just like it has Seager and some of the other guys from a few years ago?
0: Yeah, he was a part of World Series, but not a part of a winning World Series team. Maybe. Yeah.
1: Because he was so loved then, and he would have been the guy like, oh my God, Michael Young finally got a World Series. I think that would have helped him. Well, that's a really good one.
0: But even those World Series teams, I think we think more of, you know, Beltre for the second one and Hamilton and maybe even Ian Kinsler comes to mind before people would think of Michael Young. I also always, back in the day when I made the claim he was the most underrated athlete of all time, I also thought that his name, you know, it's a pretty generic name, Michael Young.
1: Mm-hmm.
0: It's not flashy like Danny White.
3: It's not like
0: well, and Danny was underrated. It's not like Pudge Rodriguez or Nolan Ryan or, you know, those names that are so unique and different. But yeah, that's what I thought when I ran into him the other day at breakfast. It was like the first thing that popped in my, well, second thing that popped in my mind. The first thing was, wow, that's Michael Young. And then the second thing was, you know, I always thought he was the most underrated athlete in Dallas-Fort Worth history.
3: You should have told him that. That would have meant something to him.
0: He's not 6'9".
3: If you'd just gone up to him and said, hey, look, man, I just think that everyone always slotted you and didn't think about you and just thought you were generic, but I really thought you were great.
0: No, and I don't think that people did that. I think people appreciated him. I just don't think we realized how great he was.
1: Yeah.
0: And he was up for Hall of Fame voting the last few years, or, you know, 5 years after his retirement in 2013.
3: And?
0: For a few years, and he only got 5% of the vote. He was never close. He had 2,300 career hits. That's a ton. Again, he's the Rangers' all-time leader in hits, but you got to be 3,000 usually to get consideration for the Hall of Fame. He had 185 career home runs. You know, what's the benchmark there? 400 or so to be considered. Career batting average, 300. Career.
1: Wow.
0: Career batting average of 300. The Rangers coming up now, Langford and Carter, they'll be lucky if their career batting averages are 220. And he was a career 300 hitter. And speaking of that career, I just think this morning we should all take a few minutes to appreciate what a magnificent career Michael Young put together, what he did for the Rangers, and that he's, in my opinion, the most underrated athlete in DFW sports history.
1: Amen. That's a good one.
2: All
1: right, 7:08 on the ticket. Up next, Gordo and Muse in the News.
3: Scary explosion next.
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23: Good morning in Richardson, southbound 75 at Spring Valley. There is a wreck across three lanes. You're stopped for about 17 minutes from Renner. Rockwall, 30 eastbound at Horizon. There's a crash in two right lanes. 10-minute slowdown from Dal Rock. Denton County in Argyle, 35W northbound at Crawford. There's some trouble in the left lane. I'm Becca with the ticket. Stick it up your tailpipe traffic.
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0: Ticket brought to you by Dianamato Leasing and ClearSight LASIK and Lens. Nathan Eovaldi allows two early homers en route to a Rangers 5-1 loss to the Astros. The Texas ace discussing his game plan against the Houston lineup.
1: I think it was just kind of like the way we were sequencing everything and the way I was attacking. After seeing them the first three games, seeing how aggressive and everything they were, I felt like I just came out trying to counter their aggressiveness as opposed to establishing the strike zone, get it going first.
0: Rangers welcome in the Royals in the first of three at 7:05 tonight. Diamond Talk afterwards here on the ticket. It's a tough night for NBA MVP Shai Gilgeous-Alexander at a 118-91 Thunder loss to the Spurs. Just 15 points on 6 of 18 from the floor. Two teams head back to OKC for a winner-take-all Game 7 tomorrow. And the early golfers are getting round two underway at the Charles Schwab Challenge in Fort Worth in the 7 o'clock hour. Co-leaders Tom Kim, J.J. Spahn, and Matt McCarty will all tee off, all sitting 6 under. That is the Ticket Ticker. I'm Ryan Baldwin, Sports Radio 96.7, 13 to the ticket.
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11: Good morning. It's 7:15 on The Ticket. It's Friday morning with the Musers. It's May 29th. Gosh, when we come back to work next week, it'll be June.
24: Oh, my.
11: That's crazy to me. We have Friday morning scatter shooting coming up at 7:35, then the emergency break of the week at 7:55. In 1 hour, at 8:15, we'll get back into the Western Conference Finals. We'll have a Game 7 tomorrow in Oklahoma City, Thunder and Spurs. But first, let's muse in the news with Gordo, brought to us by D&M Auto Leasing and All-Pro Foundation Repair.
3: Thank you, Craig. Well, there was a huge explosion in North Oak Cliff yesterday afternoon. An apartment complex blows up.
24: Man, this was really frightening.
3: And at least three people died. Two adult women and one child has passed away. And the crews had to dig by hand through the debris late into the night looking for more victims. And officials say it was really traumatic on the crews that were doing that because they obviously found three people, including a child that had passed away during the explosion and the collapse. And they think that this is due to a construction crew that had damaged a natural gas pipeline nearby. And they say it wasn't an Atmos crew or anything like that that was working around there and hit the pipeline. And it's apparently not a construction crew associated with the city. But that's all they've really said so far. And the National Transportation Safety Board is sending a team to Dallas to investigate this explosion. But it happened about 12:45 p.m. More than 40 Dallas fire rescue units and 100 firefighters were dispatched to a 911 call for a gas leak at the apartment. Apartment building is called The Clyde. With a C. What is that named after? Wasn't there a David Clyde?
11: Yeah.
3: Used to throw pitches?
11: I doubt it's named after David Clyde.
3: But didn't he used to throw pitches?
11: He was a Rangers pitcher in the 70s, yes.
3: Okay.
25: Nailed it.
3: This was 9th Street, East 9th Street and Patton Avenue. And when they were responding, when they were heading to that location, is when the explosion occurred. So they're all heading out there for the gas leak. And then it exploded while they were on their way. And they got there in just a couple minutes. But turned into a 5-alarm fire. And it was a boom heard round the world.
24: Yeah, apparently it rocked very, that neighborhood. Very loud. And you could see the smoke from Fort Worth. Wow. Just huge.
3: Five people were taken to the hospital after the explosion, or at least went to the hospital. Three were taken by emergency crews, including one person who was in critical but stable condition. Two other patients took themselves to the hospital with minor non-life-threatening injuries. Atmos, of course, had to turn off the natural gas service in the immediate area. They investigated what's going on. But very scary. Have you ever been near a natural gas explosion?
11: No.
24: No, thankfully. But I'm kind of freaked out by natural gas.
11: Yeah, me too.
24: Just the
3: you have that in your home?
24: We have propane. Yeah, but
3: does that explode like natural gas does?
24: I think it can. Yeah.
3: But you have your own propane tank.
24: Yeah.
3: Whereas these natural gas lines, I guess, are charged with
24: more available fuel. Yes, I just always wondered about the how they maintain them and incidents like this where they don't check and they just start digging and ugh.
3: I'm surprised you're still on LP, liquid propane.
24: Yeah.
3: I have an old defunct liquid propane tank that I think is still buried out in the yard. It's creepy knowing that's down there, just waiting to eat me when I walk near it, reach out and grab my ankle.
24: I don't think it's going to do that.
3: Oh. But they had to bring in heavy equipment to the scene to tear down part of the building that remained standing. Firefighters using tools and digging with their own hands. Mm. How do first responders deal with all that trauma they go through when they...
11: Man, I don't know.
3: When they see stuff.
11: Imagine being a crime scene investigator.
24: Mm-mm.
11: That's your job to go sift through all that
3: misery.
11: Horrific evidence.
24: Yeah. I think what doctors and nurses see every day and the stories they see is just, it's got to be traumatic.
3: Mm. Mm. And I was traumatized just last night when I was driving along, taking a late night drive. You ever do that? Just take a late night drive?
24: No, that was gas being $6 a gallon, though.
11: Not with the Western Conference Finals on.
24: Uh-oh. Me too.
3: And I didn't see it until it got right in my headlight beam. There was something on the road, so I try to swerve to miss it, and I don't quite miss it. It looked like it was a circle of stuff that was about 2 feet in diameter. I was like, what did I just hit? I hear it kind of something bounce and hit the bottom of my car. And so then I turn around and go back and look at it, and it was a turtle or tortoise. Not mine.
11: No.
3: Not mine. I was far away from the amuser bunker at the time. And someone had already hit it. You know, I hit the remains of this because it was, like I said, it was about a 2 foot wide circle.
11: Yeah.
3: So it was very, very big at the time. But I didn't know what it was. And when I went back and looked at it, I'm assuming it was a aquatic turtle. But there were parts of it that did look like a Russian tortoise, which is like the bunker tortoise, and it just was so disturbing to me. But, yeah, I mean, it was just a mess.
11: I know you didn't do the initial killing of this beast, but how many times in your life have you struck an animal and then circled back?
24: He loves
11: it. It seems like you do that a lot.
24: Yeah, he loves to survey the damage.
3: Don't you owe it to the animal to circle back if you do hit something?
11: Yeah, to see if you need to put it out of its misery.
3: Yes, it seems weird that if you hit an animal, that your reaction would be to keep going and turn up the Cure album that you're listening to.
11: Do you do that for a squirrel, let's say?
3: Yes.
11: All right, will you circle back for a mouse?
3: I've never hit a mouse.
11: Would you, though?
3: I guess if I noticed that I hit one.
11: Would you circle back for a spider?
3: No. How are you going to see a spider?
11: You just know.
3: You don't just know. How many spiders do you think you've hit in your lifetime?
11: A lot. More than we realize. How about ants? How many ants have you run over?
3: Oh, my gosh.
11: I'm just trying to figure out where, how small the animal...
3: Before you won't... Interrupt the good time you're making to get home.
11: Before you just keep listening to The Cure.
3: I don't know. I think somewhere in the mammal line. It's got to be in the mammalian.
11: Not an insect.
3: Yeah.
11: Okay.
3: Yeah. Have you ever hit a dog?
11: No.
24: Thankfully, no.
11: My mom did.
3: You backed over your own dog, George.
24: Oh, yeah, that's right. Well, she was fine. That was
4: Oh, no.
3: Fine. You had to take her to the hospital, didn't you?
24: Yeah, because I didn't know she was fine, but turns out she was good.
3: Okay.
11: My mom hit a dog when she was taking us to basketball practice or something. It was one night. I remember it was a cold winter night, hit a dog. It was so traumatic.
3: Yeah.
11: Awful. She felt awful. We felt awful.
3: Mm-hmm.
11: The world felt awful.
3: Yeah. Now, I have gone back. The person in front of me hit a dog, and they kept going. And I stopped and got the dog and then...
24: Strangled it.
3: Wait, hold it. What?
11: To put it out of its misery.
3: No. No. No, put it in the back of the vehicle and... And then I was traveling with several people, and there's frantic phone calls going because it's late at night, trying to find a 24-hour vet for this dog, and getting bad directions is kind of before GPS and, you know, Apple CarPlay and all that. So you could get there at the vet's office. It took like 20 minutes to find this place, and then open up the back. And the whole time, one of us was reaching back there and trying to keep the dog calm. And, but yeah, by the time we got there, like right before we got there, the dog goes quiet and opened up the back.
24: I hate this story.
3: And it had gone on to its reward. Yeah. It was playing fetch in the sky with Jesus. But that was another one of those incidents where cut to me out. I used to live on a corner place and. Had the car parked in the corner, and I'm having to hose it out at 3 a.m., all the blood out of the back of my car as a late-night jogger drove by.
24: Your neighbors are so suspicious of you.
3: Ran by.
11: A jogger ran by?
3: A jogger ran by as I'm hosing out blood out of the back of this Bronco at 3 a.m.
24: White Bronco.
3: That was the same property on the corner where the neighbors who were walking by saw me putting a bird out of its misery that I had accidentally shot with a BB gun.
11: With a hammer, right? Or a brick?
3: No, it was a brick. Shovel. It was a brick.
11: God.
3: I just hope they didn't see me shoot it first.
24: And lightning strikes in the background as you're repeatedly...
3: Yes. As I had the brick raised above my head is when the lightning struck in the background. It silhouetted me against the sky real quick.
11: And you screamed as you brought the brick down.
3: Gosh. So many the problem is with all these incidents is that I tell you about them. If I just didn't tell you about them, I wouldn't have to relive them. Anyway, in other news. Okay. Our Prosper 8th grader, you know, had the National Spelling Bee yesterday.
24: Oh, that's right.
3: The Scripps National Spelling Bee. And we had someone who was in the final 9.
11: Did she do it?
3: She did it in the sense of she was in the final 9.
11: I know,
3: 9.
11: But did she win it all?
3: She did not win it all. Avishka Dadula. She got tripped up by Oconee Bells.
11: That was the name of the person who beat her, or that was the word that tripped her up?
4: There's no Oconee way.
3: Why
4: bells.
3: Would you think that was the name of the person?
11: Because you have a lot of unusual names in these spelling bees.
3: What? Like, name one of the ones that's unusual.
11: Akishka Duda, or whatever her name is.
3: I don't think that's an unusual name.
11: How many Akishka Dudas did you go to school with?
3: It's Avishka Dudala. She was tripped up by Oconee Bells, which is a stemless perennial herb native to parts of the Appalachian Mountains.
11: Wow. Two words or one?
3: Two.
11: Okay.
3: Two. She's 13. And I guess she made it, she was part of the, she tied for 6th place. Because I think like 4 of them got eliminated real quick. She was one of them.
24: Well, she made it there.
3: Yeah, she did. That's more than any of us would do. Oh my gosh, we'd do so badly at a spelling bee.
24: Terrible.
3: We had to do that at Ticket Stock 1 year.
11: That'd
3: who
11: be
3: would,
11: funny.
3: Who would win the ticket staff spelling bee?
11: Well, I did finish 2nd in 6th grade.
3: You've got a history of success in these events.
11: Yeah. It won't be my first rodeo, so I won't feel the pressure.
3: Well, there was another Texan who was in the national finals as well. Houston's Logan Bailey. I am Logan Bailey. Who finished 5th after being eliminated in the 14th round. But they're all chasing Faison.
11: Faison Day.
3: No, that's Tazon Day.
11: Chocolate Rain guy?
3: Let's see. Faison was the guy who won last year, and he could not repeat this year. He's from Plano ISD. Faison Zaki. But he was at the bee this year. He was encouraging his friends and acting as a bee ambassador. And he spoke briefly from the stage. at the start of yesterday's festivities, last night's festivities, and he said that Pat Tillman was a champion.
11: They have a beer in
24: what?
11: His hand.
24: What are you talking about?
3: Said Faison. He spoke to the crowd, and he said that Pat Tillman was a champion, and that all those people who are saying that he's in heaven were wrong. Everybody applauded politely after Faison.
24: He's so much worse than I am. I mean, that is so unrelated
3: what?
24: To this.
3: It's related. It's related. But Avishka, the Plano Prosper eighth grader, she was helped by Coach Scott Reamer. He's like the guy to go to when you want a coach for your spelling bee athlete. Are these athletes?
24: No.
3: Why aren't they not athletes?
11: He's the Coach K of spelling bees.
3: Yes.
24: They're contestants.
3: They're athletes.
24: Well, they're not athletes.
11: In fact, I bet Scott Reamer could spell Krzyzewski.
3: He wrote the definitive textbook on how to succeed at the spelling bee. And he said, you should not do rote memorization. You should be a linguistic detective and to puzzle out the spelling of words based on your detective work. So you have to learn fingerprints and DNA and stuff.
11: Interesting.
3: Yeah. Avishka's father, Shrivenkatesh Dudala. Why are you laughing?
11: There's just no way you're getting any of these right.
3: I think I'm doing well. And her mother.
15: Pronunciation.
24: Oh, here we go.
3: Vibha Khanna.
24: Vibha Khanna?
3: Vibha. Vibha. Vibha.
24: I'm not sure that's correct.
3: I wish our buddy Akash was here. He could.
24: Yeah.
3: And his name is Akash. I even do the very Anglicanized thing of go Akash and put the emphasis on the last syllable. But he could grade me on this. We ought to do that. We ought to get him to grade us on our pronunciation of pronunciation. You know what's weird is pronunciation is becoming more and more common.
11: Is it really?
3: Yeah. Have y'all noticed? I don't know how many YouTubers you watch.
24: Zero.
3: But a lot of younger people, there are common things that we would have considered mispronunciations of words that have become so common now to where I think that they are the accepted norm of how to pronounce something.
11: Interesting. How did Rosengarten pronounce it?
3: Pronunciation. Well, he said pronunciation or something like that.
15: Pronunciation.
3: What was the one that Peter said to us one time? And I said, is that the way you say that word? And I was confused because it sounded wrong to me, but I'd heard so many other people say it that way.
11: I can't remember.
3: Distributed, I think it was. Okay. I always said distributed.
11: Yeah.
3: But it's distributed now.
11: Huh.
24: It is?
3: Yeah.
11: Fascinating.
3: Yeah. Anyway. But the official winner was Shrey Parikh.
24: Where the
3: Shrey Cray stay, Shrey Parikh won the national. So they are the American champion.
11: All right.
3: Yeah. And also, did you see what happened on the Iron Shark roller coaster down in Galveston?
11: No.
24: Yeah, it looks terrible.
11: Is that out on the Pleasure Pier?
3: It is on the Pleasure Pier. And this group of high school students from the Houston ISD got stuck 100 feet in the air, 10 stories in the air on a roller coaster that was on its ascent to get up to the top.
15: Oh, my.
3: And it gets stuck right before it gets to the top. So all of these kids are stuck facing straight up looking at the sky and with
11: terrible.
3: Their backs to the ground.
11: Terrible.
3: Just praying that those emergency brakes hold and they don't fall backwards at million miles an hour and then go through the core of the earth.
11: And that
3: come
11: is
3: out
11: why
3: on the other side wearing funny
24: that's
3: hats.
24: That's why we don't ride roller coasters.
11: Why George and I stay off of them.
24: That's right.
11: Nothing good can happen when you ride a roller coaster.
3: Well, you can have fun.
24: No.
3: That's the idea of it.
24: You're telling your brain and your heart that you're simulating death. Hey, you're about to die. Nope. You're alive. Oh, you're going to die again. Nope.
3: My idea, and tell me if you think this is a good idea, is that, you know, we're building all these bullet trains to Houston and things like this, you know, from Dallas to Houston.
24: Mm-hmm. Make it a roller coaster?
3: Yes. That way, it's not a worthless ride. you actually get somewhere from the ride. Rather than just returning to the same place you started, you actually travel somewhere.
11: So every passenger has to take the roller coaster train. If you don't want to, there's not a normal train.
3: No, no, no normal train.
11: No, I don't like
3: so
11: that.
3: So we offer
24: how many
3: you,
24: loops are you going to do between here and Houston?
3: We offer you transportation and thrills.
4: No,
24: that's a terrible idea.
3: It's a great idea. It's an underutilized idea, and I think that like companies like Waymo and these self-driving taxis ought to have a fun button too that it will. Take a particular course that is like full of thrills and spills. Like you can hit drifting mode and the Waymo will drift.
24: That'll probably happen someday.
3: To make it more kick-ass.
11: Yeah.
3: And you can press a button and it'll like dispense flaming hot Takis that you can eat in the back while being on a kick-ass ride.
11: Also dispense crypto.
3: Yeah. Dispense crypto and vape pens.
24: Oh, yeah.
3: Danny Elfman is 73. Singer, songwriter, composer. He was in, what was the name of the OLF? What was the name of the band?
5: Oingo Boingo.
3: Oingo Boingo.
11: Is that Jenna Elfman's husband? Dharma from Dharma and Greg? I think it may be.
24: Okay.
3: Or was it her dad?
24: 73.
11: I think husband. Let me look that up.
3: I think husband, too. Yeah, he also big time composer. He wrote the Simpsons theme song. He wrote Batman and Beetlejuice and Edward Scissorhands and all kinds of stuff.
11: No, Jenna is married to Bodie Elfman.
24: Bodie Elfman.
3: LaToya Jackson is 70.
24: When's the last time she did music?
3: I'm sure she does it all the time, George.
11: Didn't she pose in Playboy?
24: I don't know about that.
3: I think she did. She was actually in Playboy. Ted Levine is 69.
6: Oh, wait. Wouldn't you like a great big fan?
24: Yes, I've seen the movie. Oh, yes, would you? Yeah.
6: It rubs the lotion on its skin or else it gets the hones again.
11: Yeah.
24: His favorite character of all time.
6: It puts the lotion in the basket.
7: Put the freaking lotion in the basket!
3: Annette Bening is 68.
11: She's in the new Taylor Sheridan show, Dutton Ranch.
3: You know, she's tickets on?
11: She is.
3: Yeah, I interviewed her once. Sat across from her. She used to be with Warren Beatty. Is that right?
11: I think they're still married.
3: Oh, really? Rupert Everett is 67. Melissa Etheridge is 65.
24: I bag on her every year. Go ahead.
3: I don't bag on her.
24: Say something.
3: I just, I have a bit of a thing against her because I went to one of her concerts once to pick up women and I struck out just left and right.
24: Okay.
3: Noel Gallagher is 59. Guitarist.
24: Smash all sorts of fruit.
11: No, not that Gallagher.
3: At Oasis shows, they do that at Oasis shows. Mel B is Scary Spice. She's 51. Mike Keane, 59. Rafe LaFrance is 50.
11: Wow.
3: Carmelo Anthony is 42.
24: Hello.
3: And Paul Skeens is 24.
11: Greatness.
24: Paul, that is some greatness.
11: All right, thanks. That's Muse in the News. 7:36 on the ticket coming up next. 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
11: Scatter shooting while wondering, whatever happened to Jonathan Gray?
3: One of the 50 Shades.
11: One of the greatest high school football running backs of all time. Nationally.
24: All-time leader in yardage for a long time, wasn't he? And then
11: I think he was maybe the all-time leader in touchdowns.
24: Maybe that was it.
11: Out of Aledo,
24: yeah.
11: Went to Texas.
24: Yeah.
11: When he was at Aledo, we all thought he'd have a long NFL career.
24: Oh, yeah.
11: Cowboys quarterback Dak Prescott has already won the Walter Payton NFL Man of the Year Award back in 2022. And this week, the Pro Football Writers Association gave Dak their Good Guy Award, given annually to one NFL player for his qualities and professional style in helping pro football writers do their jobs, and who consistently remains available to the media. He's the first Cowboys player to ever win the Good Guy Award. Jason Witten got the closest. He was a finalist 3 times.
3: Okay. I think it's, I mean, it's great. Great award, but I think it's a little childishly named.
24: The Good Guy?
3: Yeah.
11: Maybe. Speaking of awards, the 47th Sports Emmys were handed out this week in New York City, recognizing the best in sports television. Best Play-by-Play Man, Mike Tirico, NBC. Best Color Commentator, Greg Olson, Fox.
24: Whoa!
11: This made headlines because Olson isn't even the lead Fox color analyst. That is Tom Brady.
24: Boy, it was, you know, he took some satisfaction in getting that.
11: Oh, yeah, because he got demoted for Brady.
3: Well, Brady's not bad, though, right?
24: No.
3: Brady's good.
24: Really good, yeah.
3: So who's better? Don't you think that they're about equal?
24: Yes. I think they're... I would say maybe an edge to Olson.
3: Uh-huh.
24: I think if you're just grading who's a better analyst, you go Olson. I think we all think Brady because, oh, my God, it's Tom Brady. But as far as just...
3: But Brady's come through and he's been good.
24: He's been good. Yeah, no, he's really good.
11: I like them both a lot. Yeah. I think they're both great, and I would probably give Olson a slight advantage. It was also brought to my attention this week that the Musers' own Troy Aikman, who is widely acknowledged as the best color man in the football business, has never won this award.
24: That's an outrage.
11: How is that possible?
24: I don't know.
11: He's been a finalist a few times, but he's never taken home the Emmy, which makes zero sense. Other sports Emmy winners this week included TNT's and ESPN's Ernie Johnson, named Best Studio Host.
24: Ernie.
11: And Alex Rodriguez was named Best Studio Analyst.
24: I'm telling you, I've said that for the last several years. I think he's pretty good.
11: You have.
3: Which shows that you can be objective.
24: I try to be. Despite hating him deeply
3: when he played, with every fiber of your being.
24: When he played, I did not like him.
11: Another high-profile athlete has invested in a sports franchise. This time, it's Chiefs tight end Travis Kelce, who just purchased a minority stake in the Cleveland Guardians baseball team. Kelce is from Ohio, and he joins his teammate Patrick Mahomes, who back in 2020 became the youngest part owner of a pro sports franchise when he bought a stake in the Kansas City Royals at age 24. Other famous athletes who have also invested in American pro sports franchises include the aforementioned Tom Brady, part owner of the Raiders, Magic Johnson, part owner of the Dodgers, Lewis Hamilton, part owner of the Denver Broncos, Dwayne Wade owns a piece of the Utah Jazz, which makes no sense to me. The aforementioned Alex Rodriguez is a part owner of the Minnesota Timberwolves. Marshawn Lynch is a part owner of the Seattle Kraken. And Vince Carter and Tracy McGrady own a piece of the Buffalo Bills. The football world lost a notable this week when Manny Fernandez passed away. A defensive lineman out of Utah, Fernandez was a starter for the Dolphins 3 straight Super Bowl teams in the early 70s, winning 2, and many of his teammates felt he should have been named co-MVP of Super Bowl VII with Jake Scott when the Dolphins beat Washington, because Fernandez had 17 tackles in that game.
24: 17?
11: And he was not named co-MVP, and I discovered this, that back then, one guy picked the MVP. That year, it was Dick Schaap's job. One guy voted on the MVP.
24: Well, I didn't know that either.
11: And Schaap admitted to having a long night out the night before and didn't really pay much attention to the game.
24: I should have voted for Manny Fernandez.
3: Even.
11: Fernandez was a 2-time All-Pro. He was inducted into the Dolphins Hall of Fame in 2012. Manny Fernandez was 79 years old. Mm. And the baseball world lost a notable this week when Bob Horner passed away. If you were a child of the 70s and 80s, Bob Horner was a larger-than-life figure. He was one of the greatest college players of all time, setting numerous records at Arizona State, where he also won the Golden Spikes Award in 1978, the baseball equivalent of the Heisman Trophy. He was the first overall pick in the 1978 draft by Atlanta. He then became the first Braves draftee to skip the minor leagues entirely and debut directly in the majors.
24: Wow.
11: and he was the first Atlanta player to ever hit four home runs in one game when he did so against the Expos in 1986. He's one of only 21 players to ever do that in Major League Baseball history. Horner was the National League Rookie of the Year in 78. He was an All-Star in 1982. He hit 200 home runs in his seven full seasons in Atlanta before injuries cut his career short. Horner was inducted into the College Baseball Hall of Fame as part of its inaugural class when the hall opened in 2006, a class that also included Will Clark, Brooks Kieschnick, Dave Winfield, and Robin Ventura, all college legends. The great Bob Horner was 68 years old.
24: You know, I heard the sweet spot. I think it was on Diamond Talk when they were talking about his passing. And yes, he was not a Hall of Famer, but because of the superstation, he was kind of a legend in the 80s.
11: Yes. Side note, Bob Horner dated the sister of our college buddy Don in high school in the Phoenix area.
24: All right, I remember that story now.
11: They went to senior prom together, and many years later, Don, who's a TV anchor in San Antonio, ran into Horner at a charity golf tournament and asked if he remembered his sister. Horner said yes and told Don that he remembered Don's dad, a Baptist preacher, scared him to death and that he could never get 5 minutes alone with his sister.
3: Why did he want to get her alone?
11: To kiss her?
24: Talk.
11: To smooch?
24: Talk TV.
3: Talk tech.
11: And the hockey world lost a notable this week when Claude Lemieux passed away. Lemieux was a legendary playoff performer. He played 21 years in the NHL, winning the 1995 Conn Smythe Trophy and four Stanley Cups, two with New Jersey and one each with Colorado and Montreal. His 80 playoff goals ranked ninth in NHL history. He was also known for his extremely physical style of play, and his 529 penalty minutes are third most in playoff history. Lemieux had just appeared this week on Monday night at the Canadiens playoff game in front of the home crowd wearing a Habs sweater and getting a huge ovation. Claude Lemieux was 60 years old. In New York this week, they're going crazy over the Knicks returning to the NBA Finals for the first time in almost 30 years. They haven't won it all in almost 60 years. But they enter the finals on a streak the likes of which we have never seen before out of any team. They are riding an 11-game win streak, and in those games, the Knicks have a point differential of plus 262.
24: Oh my gosh.
11: They have won those 11 games by an average of 24 points per game.
24: Wow.
11: No team in NBA history has ever had an 11-game run like that, regular or postseason. And watch out, Alex Honnold, you may have a kid coming for your climbing throne. This week, 7-year-old Joey Danger Evermore, that is his name, his middle name is Danger, became the youngest person to ever climb El Capitan in Yosemite National Park. He scaled it with his family. It was a 6-day effort as they had to deal with windstorms, exposure to the elements, food and water rationing, and exhaustion. It's a family of five that made this climb. Joey Danger was actually 6 years old when they started climbing, and he turned 7 during the ascent.
24: Oh my gosh. I think he broke his brother's record.
11: Yes. I think his brother was 8 when he had climbed El Capitan.
24: I saw their dad interviewed. He said, hey, you got to challenge your kids, and if they want to do something, do it with them. And climbing with your 7-year-old.
11: El Capitan.
24: Jeez.
11: Wow. This week's least competent criminal is 25-year-old Antone Galona of New York City, who was arrested for driving while intoxicated when he drove to a local police station to pick up a friend who had been arrested for driving while intoxicated. When Galona arrived at the police station, he drove into a restricted area. An officer came out to check on him and quickly issued a field sobriety test before placing him under arrest. Galona's license was revoked, and he will appear in court at a later date.
3: My
11: Galona. And finally, a man and his wife are walking past an expensive new restaurant. Wow, do you smell that food, honey? The wife asked. It smells unbelievably good. Wanting to surprise his wife and treat her to something really nice, he takes her hand, turns her around, and walks her past the restaurant again.
3: So it's awful of him.
11: And that is Friday Morning Scatter Shooting, the radio segment known for its tasty hash browns.
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24: Well, talking is tough. We'll find that out on the emergency break of the week next.
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18: Making sure your kids get enough sleep. It's one of the most important things you can do for them as a parent, and yet it's often overlooked. Not only does sleep in the early years set the stage for mental and physical health, it also creates the foundation for how one sleeps later in life. That's according to the National Sleep Foundation. Now, that organization recommends 14 to 17 hours a night for newborns, 12 to 15 for infants, 11 to 14 for toddlers, 10 to 13 for preschoolers, and 9 to 11 for school-aged children. When it's age appropriate, start by talking to your kids about why sleep is important. It helps their body grow, helps their brains learn, helps their mood stay steady. Don't underestimate the importance of a routine. You can even narrate what you're doing step by step to help them along the way. I'm Dr. Sanjay Gupta, helping you live a better life.
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2: Quick correction, Bill Cowher's wife passed away. 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
4: Jessica Simpson's a good example. Wasn't her clothing line that where she made all her tons of money?
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6: 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We'll give you three candidates. You get the vote. 888-787-1310. Well, talking is a problem on this week's E-Brake. And knowing that, who do you think the first candidate is?
7: Got to be Johnny E-Brake.
6: He's back.

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1: A way to beat the robots in the future, right? So
2: that's true.
1: We need to do all we can.
3: Well, wait.
1: What?
4: What was that? God, speaking of cartoons.
2: Please. Please mark that. Maybe twice. Just put it on an endless loop.
5: Oh, God.
6: Boy, you get Coho Show Ambush, and you get also an amazing Kern laugh in the background there, too. This is pretty good.
7: That sounds like Sean. We need to play it back to back with Sean.
6: All right, all the way through one more time.
2: Bolt ran 27, 28 miles an hour.
1: Listen, I look at it like this, Rick. We have to figure out a way to beat the robots in the future, right? So
2: that's true.
1: We need to do all we can.
4: What was that? God, speaking of cartoons.
2: Please. Please mark that. Maybe twice. Just put it on an endless loop.
5: Oh, God.
6: All right, there's Craig Rosengarten as candidate number one. Candidate number two. Have you guys listened to Ranger's Ranch? Because we need to promote that, our own Tyler.
8: Oh, that's right.
6: Sam Soul's a part of that.
8: Yep.
6: And he and Killer talk Rangers every weekend here on The Ticket. Well, maybe you should just throw it to break from here on out during Rangers Ranch.
5: I don't know.
6: Because Killer kind of has a meltdown here as he tries to throw it to break.
5: The first game as well, everybody played. Mm-hmm. And so he is just pulling out all the stops, trying to figure out what can work, who can do what, and just a way to get that one extra run or one extra hit.
7: So you're listening to Rangers Ranch? So that was our recap of the week that was. Coming up next, we're going to talk about some of the injuries that the Rangers are dealing with. I cannot speak to in this segment. It's coming up next. We're going to talk about some of the gosh.
8: Oh.
7: Take us out, Tyler.
5: We'll talk about injuries next.
6: take us out, I think you just ended all right here, Tyler. It's just...
5: It's so hard to stay out of the way and just let him ISO in the moment.
6: Yeah, you didn't try to help him.
5: No, you gotta let Killer cook, man.
7: You gotta let him cook.
6: That's true.
7: And you don't want to rescue him because he's trying to get better. You want him the opportunity to get better and to ride himself.
6: That's right. Let's see if it gets any better the second time we hear it.
5: The first game as well, everybody played. Mm-hmm. And so he is just pulling out all the stops, trying to figure out what can work, who can do what, and just a way to get that one extra run or one extra hit.
7: So you're listening to Rangers Ranch? So that was our recap of the week that was. Coming up next, we're going to talk about some of the injuries that the Rangers are dealing with. I cannot speak to in this segment. So coming up next, we're going to talk about some of the gosh.
5: Take us out, Tyler.
2: We'll talk about injuries next.
8: That might be Killer's greatest performance since Black Friday.
6: I think it was, yeah.
7: just whenever you hear him lose complete confidence and he gets the shake voice going, you know you're in for a verbal Christmas.
6: Man, we all love Killer so much.
7: So many gifts.
6: He is candidate number two. Candidate number three from the Hardline, Dave Lane. Boy, his brain just kind of melts down here as they're talking about the movie Obsession. They go all over the place. You get hyperbole Corby here. And they were trying to, I guess, talk about Michael Johnston, who's in that Obsession movie. And here you go.
9: Blair Witch cost $230 to make, and it made over $10 billion.
10: I think that's fast and loose, but okay.
9: Do the math.
10: A bajillion. You do the math.
9: By the way, the main character in this movie, his name is Bear. I think we're being over Bear. Bear.

0: bears.
1: Definitely overbeared.
0: Yeah.
2: Yeah.
0: Too many bears.
2: Yeah. Did he also bang whatever name?
0: What?
3: What'd you just say?
2: Whatever her name is. Emily Radikowski.
0: Yeah.
2: Yeah.
0: Boy, you.
2: Oh, sorry. I'm not feeling. I'm not feeling good. I'm not feeling good.
0: Z bang.
2: I caught golf aids at the Nelson.
3: Whoa. That's really a strange way to end it there. Davey is something else, and he is candidate number three. So, is it Craig Rosengarten? Is it Killer? Or is it Dave? 888-787-1310. Hello, you're on the ticket. Who wins?
4: Hey, humans.
3: Hey, human.
4: Retinal size, blonde, blonde.
3: Gosh. Hi, you're on the ticket. Who wins the e-break?
4: What were the choices again?
3: What was this?
5: You can either hang up or we'll hang up on you.
3: Those are your choices in our estimation. Hi, you're on the ticket. Who wins the e-break?
4: Yes, I'd like to vote for Craig Rosengarten and Hooter Brown.
3: Okay, thank you. Hello, you're on Ticket Radio. Who wins?
4: Craig Rosengarten.
3: Thank you. Hello, you're on the ticket.
6: Hey, am I on?
3: Yeah.
6: Hey, George, am I on?
3: Yes, you're on.
6: Oh, sorry, I'm going through a run through Lakewood and stuff. Craig,
3: yes.
6: Good to talk to you. I'm the beer guy on the socials. We follow each other. I'm really inspired by your work, man. Keep it up.
2: Okay, I appreciate it. Today,
6: keep writing. Just do the deal, man, you know?
5: Die.
3: Yeah. Jeez. Hello, you are on the ticket. Who wins the e-break?
7: Mises. Hey. After we talk, come back from break. Rangers injuries will next.
3: Okay, thank you. Hello, you're on Ticket Radio.
8: Hey, Gordo, it's Cruz and Lito.
5: Hey, Cruz.
8: Don't you remember the documentary Lonesome Dove? They just bury in a shallow grave and cover you with rocks and be done with it.
5: Yes.
3: That was a green grave, right, I guess.
8: I want to vote for Killer's impersonation of Craig Rosengarten.
3: All right, thank you. Hi, you're on the ticket. Who wins the e-break?
5: Hello, it's Del Young.
3: Oh, hey, Del. That's it? Hi, you're on Ticket Radio. Who wins the e-break?
9: Good morning, guys. Hey, I enjoyed your segment on Michael Young at breakfast. That was pretty cool. Can I take, let me get the funny one, the number two killer.
3: Okay.
9: Where he got it confused.
3: We got you, buddy. We got you.
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10: Hey, since I usually sound like Killer when I vote, I'm going to vote for Killer.
3: Okay. Thank you. Hi, you're on the ticket. Who wins the emergency break of the week?
11: Break. David's golf aids has caused mineral wells to be obliterated with golf-sized hail.
3: Okay.
11: Love
3: you. Thank you. Hi, you're on the ticket. Who wins the e-break?
12: Bobby and I would like to responsibly vote for a killer.
3: Ladies and gentlemen, we have ourselves a winner.
2: All right.
13: The Jason first game as well, Kelsey. Everybody played. Mm-hmm. And so he is just pulling out all the stops, trying to figure out what can work, who can do what.
3: Yeah.
13: And just a way to get that one extra run or one extra hit.
14: So you're listening to Rangers Ranch. So that was our recap of the week that was. Coming up next, we're going to talk about some of the injuries that the Rangers are dealing with. I cannot speak to in this segment. So coming up next, we're going to talk about some of the gosh. Take us out, Tyler.
13: We'll talk about injuries next.
3: Gosh. Oh, man. How many wins is that for Killer?
15: Congratulations to the Killer. He has hit double digits. That's his 10th all-time e-break win.
3: Okay, that's kind of amazing that Killer only has 10 e-breaks.
2: Yeah.
3: Way to go, Killer.
2: I would have guessed coming up on 100.
3: All right. Well, we will have a game 7 in the Western Conference Finals. We'll talk about what happened last night in San Antonio and what we may see tomorrow night next.
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26: A Better Life with Dr. Sanjay Gupta.
27: 20 years ago, the average attention span was about 2.5 minutes. Today, it's just 47 seconds. Pretty disconcerting. That's according to new research out of UC Irvine. But really, this isn't our fault, at least not entirely. We can blame technology and the world around us. Attention, it turns out, is not an unlimited resource. You only have so much of it to give. Start paying more attention to what times of the day you seem to be at your mental peak. try to knock out the more complicated stuff during that time. It's also important to take breaks every so often so you can more easily lock in when you're trying to concentrate. One expert said, even trying to visualize where you want to end your day with everything all wrapped up or with tons left to do, that can act as a real motivator. I'm Dr. Sanjay Gupta, helping you live a better life.

0: 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Rangers dropped the finale to the Astros 5-1 and 3 out of 4 games in the series total. Not enough big hits to spark the team, says acting manager Luis Urueta.
1: I think the big hit, it's key. We're not finding that big hit in those situations. So as soon as we find it, hopefully, you know, it gets the guys going.
0: Rangers and Royals square off tonight at 7:05. Diamond Talk after on the ticket. Spurs keep their season alive with a 118-91 Game 6 victory over the Thunder. San Antonio forces a winner-take-all Game 7 tomorrow, with the victor headed to the NBA Finals. Round 2 of the Charles Schwab Challenge in full swing at the Colonial in Fort Worth. Co-Day 1 leaders J.J. Spahn and Tom Kim, each with early birdies, setting the new leading mark at 7-under. 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
3: It's Jub Jam Day. Macho Self Story, Macho Self Storage Jub Jam is tonight at the Longhorn Ballroom. 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George, you've done such a great job over the years raising money for that great organization. Looking forward to tonight.
4: Yeah, thank you. I've had a lot of help through the years from my friends in Texas Music, and just so many people year after year jump in and donate something, or they want to be a part of it. And it's really been fun here this last decade and a half.
3: Robert Wolanski will host the backstage show beginning at 7 o'clock tonight after the Hardline. Robert always loves having me on there, so I'll probably pop on again.
4: Oh, yeah.
3: I'm like his big get, he says, every year.
4: That's huge. He does such a great job with that.
3: Yes.
4: He loves music. He has a great way with the artists. He gets them to play a song backstage, and yeah, it's a really good listen. If you can't make it down there, and we're going to have our biggest crowd ever tonight at the Longhorn Ballroom, but if you can't make it down, catch Robert's show, and I think you'll be really entertained starting around 7 o'clock tonight.
3: Also, this is very exciting. We're big Greg Olsen fans. We told you an hour ago that he won the Emmy this year for Best Sports Analyst in Network Television. We're going to talk to Greg Olsen coming up at 8:40. We haven't had him on the show in a while. But the Fox color commentator, former NFL tight end, will join us coming up at 8:40. Right now it's 8:17 on the ticket. We're going to have a Game 7 in the NBA Western Conference Finals. I was shocked when Mike Tirico told us last night that this will be only the fifth Game 7 in the Western Conference Finals in the last 25 years.
4: Wow.
3: We have had so many great teams in the West year in and year out. And only now for the fifth time will we go to a Game 7 in the West Finals. That's unbelievable. But the Spurs took care of business last night. They routed the Thunder 118-91. I told you earlier, when I saw Wemby showing up for the game last night wearing his long monk robe, that I didn't know what that meant. Either he was going to tap into some Eastern mysticism and have this unbelievable game, or he was already thinking about the postseason and the vacation, but it obviously meant something good, as Wemby and Shea, the two best players in this series, seem to be alternating good and bad games.
4: Yeah,
3: Wemby will have a good game, but that night Shea doesn't. Then Shea will have a good game, and that night Wemby doesn't. And last night it was Wemby who set the tone with two made three-pointers in the first 90 seconds, forcing Degnault to call timeout at the 10:30 mark. I've never seen that quick of a timeout, but they were down 9-2, the Thunder were. And Wemby goes on to post a 22-point first half, and they pretty much cruised from there. He finished with 28 points in 28 minutes. He had 10 rebounds. He had a couple of assists, a couple of steals, three blocks. He dominated. And the game was so out of hand after that third quarter Spurs run, 20-0, where they just buried the Thunder, that in the fourth quarter, it was all scrubs.
4: It's wild. You know, in this series, that first game, which was such a great game, San Antonio beat him in double overtime, and we thought we're going to get that type of game throughout the series. But since then, it's been one team has been able to have a run, maybe not 20-0, but a 13-2 run or something to pull away. And it's easier said than done, but after game one, in the games where San Antonio really seems to feed off of their defense, they make Oklahoma City look really bad. And game four and game six, if you just saw those two games, and okay, this here's two games from the series, you go, wow, did Oklahoma City get swept? Because they just, I think, I don't know if it means anything, but I think they've looked worse in two games than San Antonio has throughout this series. I mean, it doesn't matter. It's 3-3, but now, can how does San Antonio do that again? They've beaten Oklahoma City on their home floor, but they haven't been able to play defense like that in OKC yet.
3: Yeah, I think that's a really big ask for this very young team. I would say San Antonio has looked equally as bad as, say, Oklahoma City looked night, because those stretches where the Spurs have been a turnover machine and where Wemby looks disengaged, they look pretty bad in those stretches.
4: Yeah, maybe so, game three, they looked, that was their worst moment.
3: I thought game five, too. I thought they looked really bad. They didn't turn it over as many times, but they just looked so out of it for most of that game. So, yes, it's been very strange. You would expect with a 64-win team and a 62-win team, and as has been said many times, they're mirror images of each other, that we'd have nothing but close games, but we've kind of had nothing but blowouts.
4: Yeah,
3: it's been a really weird series, but yet it's gone seven, like most people expected, but not me. Last night before the game started, I was pretty convinced Oklahoma City was going to roll San Antonio after what I saw in game five. And I came to the conclusion after game five that the Spurs just weren't ready, that they're a year, maybe even 2 years ahead of schedule. And game five was their first true high leverage pressure game of this playoff run, which is the first high lever pressure game of any of these guys' career. Wemby's 22, Castle's 21, Harper's 20. And they've never been to the playoffs before, so this is all a first for them. And the way they responded in Game 5, I thought, they're done.
4: Yeah,
3: they're going to get their doors blown, maybe even in Game 6, because Game 6 was the first elimination game that any of these guys had ever played in. And what did they do? They played their best game of the year. So I can't really figure out this team, and I don't know if they've figured out themselves. I think they are all so ridiculously young, and this is all so new to them that they don't even know what they can and can't do.
4: Yeah. Kind of like those early 90s Cowboys teams.
3: Yes.
4: That we had no idea just really how good they were. We thought they were going to be good, and maybe they were ahead of schedule. Same kind of thing here. And because of that, and San Antonio played like the team that was on the brink of elimination last night, and so now it's for all the marbles in Game 7. I'm thinking that it looks a little more like Game 1.
3: Yes.
4: And that you just get this battle royale tomorrow night that's going to have some real drama in the fourth.
3: I think so, too. That is a tough place to win, and that is a tough team to beat. But I think the Spurs think they can go in there and win. I think Wemby expects to go in there and win.
4: Yeah, getting that game one was huge for them in this series, and now they can draw back on that.
3: I would predict Oklahoma City will win this. I still deep down think the Spurs are a year or two away from winning a title, but I may have a different thought on Sunday morning.
4: Yeah,
3: if they can somehow go in there on Saturday night and win. I haven't seen. Let's see if they put out a line yet. Yeah, Oklahoma City's favored by 3.5.
4: Okay.
3: Much closer than game one and game two, where I think the Thunder were favored by 8, 8.5, 9, something like that in those games. I noticed something last night about the Thunder. So the narrative throughout this conference finals has been the hatred around the country for the Thunder and the way they play basketball. They're very physical. They remind a lot of people of the Bad Boys Pistons teams of the late 80s. They're labeled dirty. And unlike those Pistons teams, this is more of a modern day thing, they're floppers. And I think every national sports analyst that I've seen or read hates their flopping. They've earned the nickname Flop City, which is kind of funny. There were signs in the crowd last night, Shea Gilgeous-Alexander, most valuable flopper. Well, did you notice? I don't think Shea fell down once last night. And a couple mornings ago, I had that study that that writer for Yahoo Sports did where he charted all the times that Shea fell. And on shots where he is fouled, plays where he is fouled, he falls 50% of the time. The next closest guy, the next biggest flopper in the NBA, I think, was Harden, and he falls 25% of the time. This is just in the playoffs.
5: Mm-hmm.
3: I mean, Shea falls all the time. I don't think he fell once last night, and I wonder if the narrative is getting to the Thunder. I wonder if they're actually concerned about being labeled floppers. They still had a couple moments last night, Dort and Chet and a couple of them, but Shea didn't flop once.
4: That's interesting. No, they really didn't. Is everybody happy? They only took 12 free throws last night, you know, and that's really interesting. I wonder if they pay attention to that stuff. And I've been back and forth with several people this week, and I know that guy did the research, but I swear we say this about every good team in the NBA over the last 20 years. That they're, someone else was Flop City not too long ago. I can't remember who it was, but it just seems like when a team, and maybe it's when you have a guard who does get knocked down, whether he's putting some emphasis on that or not, like Dwayne Wade did 20 years ago, it just... I don't know. It just seems to be a go-to of, oh, man, they're just a bunch of floppers.
3: I don't think we've ever had a team labeled Flop City. I think they're, you're right, in the last 20 years, Dwayne Wade.
4: Maybe I was thinking of Lob City.
3: Manu Ginobili, LeBron. There have been a lot of individuals that have been labeled floppers. But I don't think we've ever had a team.
4: Yeah,
3: labeled a team of floppers, and at least not to my memory, not like this.
4: Yeah,
3: this is their signature. Their signature is flopping and dirty play, and I personally think that's unfair. Shea's a magnificent player.
4: Yeah,
3: and Williams, you know, when he's healthy, is great. I don't know about Chet, but they're a really good team. They've got some badasses, and a lot of those guys come off the bench, like Wallace and McCain, who's been starting the last couple games. They're really, really good. So I think part of that is unfair, but part of it is also warranted.
4: Those guys, they had 38 free throws in the game before. Now, some of that you could say, whether it's flopping or not, that is something, and I do remember this through the years and talking about Maverick series. That's a funny thing, too, isn't it, how teams don't commit. They took 43s last night, Oklahoma City did, and some of that was desperation shots at the end just to try to, mm-hmm. You know, reverse the tide. But it is funny just how different a team can look, and some of the things that you think are okay, this is a certainty now in this series, they don't even exist in the next game.
3: If you're into plus minus, there were two interesting things from last night. I thought in the third quarter it was really interesting when Wemby went to the bench, the Spurs were up 10. And when he came back in, they were up 21. And that's the first time in this series that we have seen that the Spurs bench was a plus when Wemby was out.
4: Yeah.
3: And if the Spurs can get that in Game 7, I think they'll be really tough to beat. I think that'll be tough to replicate the bench players on the road. But their bench played really, really well and for the first time outplayed the Thunder's bench, and because that's been for the Spurs, you know, when Wimby sits, it's like just cross your fingers because things are about to get bad, but things got good last night. So I thought that was interesting. And Shai Gilgeous-Alexander was a minus 28 last night. I don't know this for sure, but I would guess in his career, regular and postseason, he has never been a minus 28.
4: I was about to say, yeah, I bet it hadn't happened in the playoffs.
3: That's incredible to me. He was just 6 of 18. He was 0 for 5 from 3. It's really weird to me how these two superstars are alternating really bad nights.
4: Yeah.
3: But maybe that's also understandable because the defensive focus is completely on those guys by the teams that they're facing. For example, I've never seen a team defend the lob to Wimby better than the Thunder have defended the lob to Wimby in this series.
4: Yeah, they're good at it.
3: It's almost impossible for them to get a clean lob to Wimby for a dunk. The Thunder are reaching and pushing and grabbing, and it's not just one guy that goes up to defend the lob. They'll send two or three up there. So they've been great at that, and the way the Spurs have figured out how to play Shai, and you're not doubling him, but you're boxing him, and you're throwing bodies at him, but you're not doubling him, but you're funneling him into traffic, and you're making him make these decisions, and it's worked at least two of the last three games.
4: Yeah, and I guess that's just the thing. You have your focus, you have a plan, but when you're playing great players like SGA and Wimby, sometimes it works, sometimes it doesn't. And I thought the Spurs did a great job going back to game one. You're thinking, what is wrong with SGA? And then he was able to bring him back in the fourth. I think that's what we're going to see tomorrow night. This sets up as, and who knows, so maybe somebody gets blown out, but this sets up to be not only a huge game, but what if San Antonio is, you know, ahead of schedule and they go to the NBA Finals? That's a really tough pill for Oklahoma City to swallow. I think we all expect this is the first of many battles. But, man, when you win it and then you don't get back the next year, that can be devastating. It doesn't mean that you're going to be there every year. There's a lot hanging in the balance tomorrow night.
3: Well, we haven't had a defending champ return to the finals since Golden State did it in 2019.
4: Yeah.
3: So it's tough these days in the NBA. I still do believe these two are going to meet in the West Finals for many, many years to come.
4: Probably.
3: Probably not every year. It doesn't happen that way, but I bet they'll have three or four more meetings over the next 8 years.
4: But, you know, I mean, just you go up 3-2 in a series, and then if you lose it, think how devastated as the defending champs Oklahoma City is tomorrow night.
3: Yeah,
4: if they lose that game at home, you know, conversely, they get it and they can make sure the Knicks don't score 130. They repeat for the first time in a long time.
3: The Spurs team kind of defies predictions. Whatever you think they are going to do, they've kind of bucked whatever trend or prediction. Like coming into the season, everybody thought they were a fifth seed, maybe a sixth seed.
4: Yeah.
3: And coming into this series, you know, they were fairly big underdogs, not huge, but I think most people expected Oklahoma City to win. And in some of these games, they've been at game one. They were an underdog, a big underdog, and they won. So I have no idea. I have no feel for this game seven. My gut says Vassell and Castle and Harper will not play as well on the road in a game seven as they did last night. And my gut says Oklahoma City will be more comfortable in that situation. And my gut tells me the Thunder will win. But Wimby is such a wild card, and these young kids that just don't know better are such a wild card. I really have no idea what we're going to see.
4: I know. That's what it's part of what makes game seven so great.
3: All right, it's 8:34 on the ticket. Coming up next, he just won the Emmy for Best Sports Analyst on TV. We're going to visit with our old friend, Greg Olson from Fox Sports.
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14: Breast cancer is the most common cancer among women in the world. And according to a new study out of the University of Washington School of Medicine, an estimated 3.5 million cases a year are expected by 2050. Now, the good news is we've gotten so much better at screening, earlier detection, and cutting-edge treatments in many countries, including here in the United States. But even here in America, Black women have a death rate from breast cancer that is 40% higher than white women. a disparity that exists despite our world-class treatment infrastructure. So what can you do to lower your risk? 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Exercise is really important. Cut back on drinking, quit smoking. And remember this, you should start getting mammograms. At what age? 40. 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I'm Dr. Sanjay Gupta, helping you live a better life.
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2: 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It's 8:41 on a Friday morning with the Musers. Big news this week in sports television. The Emmys were handed out, and Fox NFL announcer Greg Olson was named the best sports analyst in the business across all sports, across all networks. And joining us now on the Ticket Hotline to talk about that award is Greg Olson from Fox Sports. Good morning.
3: How are we doing this morning, guys? Are we having a fantabulous day?
4: Yeah,
2: we are.
3: It's a new word, isn't it, that Mr. Greg just made up? Because sometimes when you're so happy, you have to create new words to describe the feelings you have inside of you. How fun is that?
4: That's pretty fun.
3: Huh? Are you guys celebrating the fact that we can make up words this morning?
4: Sure.
3: Why not? I love it. I love it. You are such good helper friends. You're always so polite, and you line up nicely, and you always have your listening ears on. I love it. You never bring up the fact that I transformed from a misogynistic douche nozzle of a white rapper at the U to a broadcaster that sounds like a fake happy kindergarten teacher who gently scolds while being didactic and can't pronounce the word shop.
2: There's a lot there. But yeah, it's always great to have you on the show. And how about this Emmy? You've been named best in the business. Do you see yourself that way?
3: Oh, that was such a good question, Greg. And I'm so glad that you used your words. And you used last week's vocab word, business. I love it. Well, Greg, I don't see myself as the best in the business, but apparently the rest of the world does. And that's why I won the award.
2: Okay. Yes.
3: But I want you to know, Craig, that we shouldn't do things because we want to win awards. We should just concentrate on giving our best effort and being unattached to the consequences. Ooh, those are big words. Consequences? Unattachment? I mean, let's break those down. Okay, consequences are things that happen after a girl you know is a liar swears she's on the pill and doesn't have herpes.
2: Okay, oh, now what?
3: Gosh, Greg. Now, one day Mr. Greg will tell you how he knows that. Okay, an unattachment is something you put on a Hitachi magic wand when you play at the U, and there's two girls who want to play house with you in a hotel room after a game.
4: Oh, my gosh. All right, well, back to the award. Was it awkward to win the award over Tom Brady?
3: Ooh, George, bring him a heat. Bring him a heat.
4: I like it.
3: I'm going to need a glass of milk on standby after your questions, George. But no, that really is a great question, George.
4: Well, thank
3: and
4: you.
3: I think you are a special person with a special outlook on life. Oh. Once again, oh. I mean, we never like to see our friends fail. And Tom failed big time when he didn't win this award.
2: I don't know about that.
3: Craig had his hand up. Craig, yeah.
4: Okay, I guess it's your turn now.
2: Oh, yeah. Well, I do have a technical TV question. What is it called when there are two people on camera in the booth?
3: Craig, that is called a two-shot. A two-shot. Great question, Craig.
2: Oh, thanks. What about when there are three people?
3: That's a three-shot. A three-shot.
2: Three-shot. What about four people?
3: Four-shot.
2: What about five people?
3: That's called a cinco.
2: Oh, okay.
4: Man, we're learning so much this morning. This is great having you on.
3: Great.
4: Hey, even though you're an award winner now, you're starting to get the feeling that as long as Tom Brady is at Fox, you're not going to be a part of the A-team?
3: Ooh, the heat. The heat. Mr. Heat strikes again. Oh, man. Thank goodness Mr. Greg brought his glass of 2% while giving 100%. So, I don't think I'll be on the A-team unless Mr. Tom falls and gets a boo-boo on his head that renders him incapable of human speech, which a doctor from New Jersey has assured me that if I can get Mr. Tom to fall on the front right part of his head, he will be rendered mute, but that's still several months off. Great question, though.
5: Get him to do that. Greg, I have a random question for you. What do you call a mechanical autonomous object?
3: A robot. That is a robot.
4: Can't fool him.
5: That's what I am, a robot.
4: All right, well, how are you going to celebrate now that you're...
3: There's George, Georgie Porgy, raising his hand. Got a great question again. Mr. Greg's going to go have an ice cream sundae. Isn't that fun?
4: That's yeah, so I guess fun. That's kind of fun, yeah.
3: You guys want to go? Mr. Greg would like that.
5: Sure, maybe we can.
4: Yeah, when you come to town, that'd be great.
3: Gotta go, because Mr. Greg is out of something we call material. We'll learn that word next week.
4: Okay, next week. Next week. Here goes Greg Olson, Emmy Award winner now. 8:47 on the ticket. Hey, if you don't have tickets to Macho Self Storage Jub Jam, I got a way for you to get in tonight, and it's a really good deal, really good seats that actually just came open this morning, and we'll explain it next.
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20: Have you ever noticed that you mostly breathe through one nostril at a time? Even when you're not sick, even when your allergies aren't bothering you. The body actually switches the dominant nostril as frequently as every 2 hours while we're awake. That's according to Adam Taylor, an anatomy professor at Lancaster University in the UK. This alternating cycle is automatic It's regulated subconsciously by the hypothalamus in the brain, he said. Your body does this to give each nostril a chance to rest and repair, so they don't get too dried out, which could make it easier for pathogens and inflammation to cause damage. Now, Taylor also said, studies suggest the left nostril may be more dominant, and when the right nostril is dominant, the body is in a more alert or even stressed state. Who knew? Pretty fascinating stuff. I'm Dr. Sanjay Gupta, helping you live a better life.
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3: Nathan Eovaldi allows three first-inning runs as the Rangers fall to the Astros 5-1. The Texas ace knows he has to tighten that up.
4: This is a huge series for us. This is big divisional rivalries and four-game series, and they come in and take three out of the four. So put us in a bad spot from the beginning of the game, and I've just got to do a better job of attacking the zone and not allowing the runs.
3: The Rangers start a three-game set with the Royals tonight at 7:05 with Diamond Talk afterwards here on the Ticket. Thunder go 37% from the floor, 25% from beyond the arc in a 118-91 loss to Spurs in Game 6 of the NBA Finals. OKC gets to host the decisive Game 7 tomorrow night. Three-way tie at 7-under at Round 2 of the Charles Schwab Challenge as J.J. Spond is joined by Eric Cole and Matt McCarty at the top. Ludvig Åberg, even through four, he's three strokes off the lead so far. That is the Ticket Ticker. I'm Ryan Baldwin, Sports Radio 96.7, 13 to the Ticket.
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7: That's a great Cody Jinks right there. He is headlining Macho Self-Storage Jub Jam tonight at the Longhorn Ballroom. Starts at 7 o'clock. Robert Wolanski and his backstage show starts at just past 7 o'clock here on the Ticket tonight. It all benefits the Senior Source of Greater Dallas. And it's come to my attention, I just heard from the folks over at the Senior Source. 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Someone had purchased a suite that holds 12 people, and something came up, and they can't go tonight. 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If you don't have tickets, you wanted to see Cody Jinks and Courtney Patton and Isaac Hoskins and Bobby Duncan, and you want to help out the Senior Source, but you didn't get a chance, now's your chance. 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It's a suite for 12 and has drink tokens. That's big. And VIP parking passes. So highest bidder, the value on this is $2,400. Maybe we go over. Maybe we get half that. I don't know. But whatever we get, maybe you'll get a real bargain here. But you'll be in the house tonight, and all of that money goes to the Senior Source of Greater Dallas, and you'll help out our elderly population here in the area. So 888-787-1310, you want a suite tonight, and you've been like us, we procrastinate things all the time. You may have the best seat in the house tonight and have your own suite at Macho Self-Storage Jub Jam. So let's go. And up next, it is the invasion. It's Matt and Donovan.
8: Hi.
7: Hey.
8: Morning. I'm here. Good to
7: Hello,
8: see you guys.
7: Yeah. Matt is my my Texas country soulmate here on the Ticket.
8: That's true. I do enjoy it.
7: Yeah. You like all these artists we've brought in through the
8: I
7: years.
8: Do. Yeah.
7: Big Cody fan.
8: Yeah, I like Cody. He's got some good stuff.
7: Yeah.
9: Do any of those artists use synthesizers to really bring your two worlds together?
7: No.
8: Man, what if they did, though?
7: But
8: That'd
7: know,
8: be kind of cool. Fiddle. An acoustic with a little synth going on in the background? Yeah. That'd be a new thing to try.
7: Yeah.
10: Oh, I'm in for that.
7: Yeah.
8: I am.
7: I'd be into that.
8: That'd be a very interesting experiment.
7: I've said it a lot of times. The thing I think that really resonates with music fans is the fact that Texas country, a lot of it is just rock, and some of it is pretty hard driving. Cody has a metal background. I mean, he's going out with Five Finger Death Punch in July.
8: Man, that's wild. That's
7: what a bill that is. And he's about to go on a major tour from one coast to the next. But he's doing Jub Jam first. But I think that, And you've heard a lot of these artists through the years, man. I think some of it does sound very traditional country, but a lot of it is just very rock, too. And Cody has a lot of that. So, it's going to be a great show tonight. I always say that, always think that, but I'm really looking forward to tonight's show. I think it's going to be a really special show. What are you guys doing today on the show?
10: Well, it's Friday. Mm-hmm. So we'll have a little Friday frivolity. We have the list at 11:30. We'll talk NBA Finals.
8: Yeah,
10: a lot of sports to talk about today.
8: Western Conference Finals. We have Just a Sip this afternoon. We're debuting the P1 six-pack beer of the month for June, since June 1st is Monday. So those guys will be in studio with us at 12:30, and I haven't had it yet, but it sounds fantastic. I saw the recipe, so very much looking forward to that at 12:30 this afternoon for Just a Sip.
10: And a very special guest at the top. There's an event going on tonight that we need to help promote because it's so big.
8: Wow.
10: Huge.
11: I'm teasing.
10: So we'll be joined by the front man of that event right at the top of the show. Man, I can't wait for that.
8: So many guesses.
7: I can't either.
8: Who it could be.
10: Man.
8: How'd you book this person?
10: I don't know. It took a lot. His people got back to our people, and all of a sudden we made it work.
7: There's a process.
10: There's a whole process to go through.
7: There's no doubt about that.
8: That's fantastic.
7: Process.
9: Can you guys believe Monday is June?
10: No.
9: I can't either.

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1: Playing, and then it's Thanksgiving, and then Christmas.
2: It's nuts. I can't believe it's almost Christmas.
3: Christmas,
1: right?
3: Yeah, it's almost
1: Christmas. I mean, that's how I was thinking about that. I have a problem doing that all the time.
4: I go, Christmas.
1: Man, six months ago, we were doing whatever, and that doesn't seem that long ago. It's like 6 months from now, it'll be past Thanksgiving.
2: I do the same thing.
1: And I don't know why I do that. But it's, I was thinking about that because it's been over 3 months since we were all in for the Super Bowl out there in California. And it just doesn't seem like it was that long ago.
2: Right.
1: And yet it was. Time goes by. But in the moment that you have, it doesn't seem like it goes by that fast until you look
5: back. Thank you, Matt.
3: Where were
1: we? You know what I'm talking about? You're welcome, Gordon.
3: Where was the Super Bowl?
2: San Francisco.
1: San Francisco.
5: He's filibustering.
1: Oh, that's right. Okay. No, I'm not.
5: Oh.
1: We're talking about the time.
3: Just having a conversation.
5: Well, explain
3: Gordon.
5: Time again. What were you saying?
1: Well, it's a man-made
3: invention. I'm going to talk to my friends, Matt and Donovan.
2: Yeah, I didn't think it was a filibuster. Yeah,
1: right.
2: No, I enjoyed it.
5: Well, then let's hear more of it.
1: No,
3: sorry about
1: that. Craig said he does the same thing. And so we were having that connection.
6: I think the way I've done things in the past 5 years, I don't think you're recognizing
5: that. I don't think so, Gordon.
2: Why
5: I think
2: is the quality so bad on that?
5: It sounds like it's out of like an old Teddy Ruxpin doll. You know, you can record a message on a doll and it'll play it back to you.
2: I swear back in the day it was clean quality, wasn't it?
5: Play it again.
3: I think this sounds pretty good.
6: I think I've changed the way I've done things in the past 5 years. I don't think you're recognizing that.
1: That's incredible.
5: You know what I'm talking about?
1: Like
5: those greeting cards you could record a message onto and it'd play it back.
3: Sound really bad.
1: It does sound very Teddy Ruxpin-y.
3: All right. I'm going to join you guys coming up next, and we're auctioning off a suite that just came open today.
1: Okay, we'll talk about all that. Yeah, at the very top.
3: We'll talk more about that next.
7: How sweet it is.
3: Thanks to Baldy, thanks to Duddy, thanks to Tipsheet, for the great Gordo and Junior Miller. I'm Giorgio. Hope to see you tonight at the Longhorn Ballroom. And we'll all be back on Monday to talk to you at 6 on The Ticket.
1: Maybe.
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4: People have started using AI for all sorts of things, but I cannot think of an area where the stakes are higher than your health. First of all, I'll tell you this. I know doctors who have cracked some seemingly impossible cases with the help of AI, so it can be a powerful tool. But AI can also hallucinate, provide bad advice, and be just as confident when it does that. If you do decide to plug any personal medical information into one of these chatbots, you should know that while the companies that created them have robust privacy protections in place, they are not bound by HIPAA, like your healthcare provider is. Whatever the advice presented to you, take it with a degree of healthy skepticism. Always get a second opinion. And remember, if you ever experience concerning symptoms, skip the AI consult and head straight to the ER. I'm Dr. Sanjay Gupta, helping you live a better life.
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1: Ticker. Rangers fall behind in first, never able to recover in a 3-1 loss or 5-1 loss to the Astros. Acting manager Luis Urueta knows it's been a trend for Texas recently.
2: But we kept fighting. Fortunately, it wasn't enough. Hopefully, we make the adjustments. I know it's been a pattern that teams have been scoring the first inning. We've been trying to make the adjustments. Today, it was not the case.
1: First pitch for game 1-3 against the Royals tonight at 7:05. Diamond talk afterwards here on the Ticket. The Spurs ride a 28-point, 10-rebound double-double from Victor Wembanyama to a 118-91 victory over the Thunder in game 6 of the NBA West Finals. So it'll be a winner-take-all game 7 tomorrow night in OKC. And it's now time for a Charles Schwab Challenge update brought to you by Choctaw Casino and Resort Durant and Mercedes-Benz of Plano, live from the Colonial. Here's Michael Dixon.
3: Thank you, Baldy. Eric Cole fired off 5 birdies in 7 holes to begin his second round, but he's back and a tie for the lead after a bogey on a par 3 8th drops him to 7 under. 2025 U.S. Open champ J.J. Spahn also 7 under for the tournament, 1 under through 5 today. 9 other golfers, 6 under, 2 shots back. Defending champ Ben Griffin, 2 under through 6 today, 4 under for the tournament, and 4 shots off the lead here at Colonial.
1: Thank you, Michael. Make sure to catch those updates all tournament long right here on The Ticket. That is The Ticket Ticker. 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

0: 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This is The Invasion, the world's most dangerous midday show, 9 to 1. Middays here on The Ticket. My name is Donovan Lewis. Alongside my radio partner, he is Matt McLaren. Matt, good morning to you.
1: Good morning, Donnie.
0: Oh, we did it. It's Friday. We made it. In the words of the great Dwayne Dancer, it's the weekend, baby! And we are
2: good morning, so happy
0: to be with you today. We have a fun show planned for you today. Just a sip at 12:30, introducing the June part of the P1 six-pack today. We'll have special guest in studio. Looking forward to that. Talk a little NBA at 12:15, and at the start of our lunch hour, talk about game six that happened last night. And what they've done to the lottery seems pretty damn dumb. So we'll get to that in our lunch hour. We'll have the list at 11:30. Hop aboard the OSS for other sports stuff at 11:10. We do that every single day. Some WWE college football is going on, and we'll talk about that at 10:50. The news with Travis is at 10:30. Baseball and what the heck they're trying to propose. We'll do that at 10:10, a little Friday frivolity at 9:55. And, of course, we'll start the program here in about 20 minutes. Talking about that Game 6 victory for those San Antonio Spurs as we get a Game 7 tomorrow to decide who will face the Knicks in the NBA Finals. But the crew, ready to rock with us, left to right on your radio dial. There is Baldy, there is Travis, and of course, there is the tip sheet. And in studio right now with us, Matt, is the man, the myth, the legend. You
2: more
0: just heard
2: myth.
0: Him
2: more
0: from 6 to 9. And he's here right now because it's very special evening tonight. Let's welcome one, George Jub Jub Dunham.
2: Hey, I just saw you guys. It's like about 5 minutes ago.
0: Yeah, about 7 minutes ago.
2: Amazing.
0: Yeah, you did. How are you, man?
2: I'm doing great.
0: How excited today, are you for tonight?
2: Man, today is the best day of the year. It is for me every year.
3: Well,
2: it's
3: I mean,
2: Macho Self-Storage Jub Jam Day presented by our friends at 8 Beer and Deep Eddy Vodka. It's going to be a great night. It all benefits the Senior Source. We started this 15 years ago. I started working with the Senior Source after I lost my parents in 2004. My mom passed in 2000, dad in 2004. And it's something we're all going to go through in at some point of our life. We're going to take care of our parents. We're going to take care of our grandparents. Could be our aunt or uncle or friend or sister or brother. And the Senior Source has been there for our older population since 1961, and they just do so many wonderful things with their outreach programs through volunteerism. If you're a senior citizen, I guess that's over 60, you're considered a senior citizen, and you may need a job. Who do you call? We can call the Senior Source. You're thinking that one of your relatives may need some help in elderly care. They can't make it on their own anymore. They have recommendations for you. They have volunteer programs. Coolest thing I did this year, they have a foster grandparent program where these ladies, and I think I may do this in retirement. I don't know how many dudes they have doing this, but they go to this school, this preschool, and they help babysit kids because they're like foster grandparents. And these kids, you know, their parents are working. A lot of them are from low-income families, and they can't afford daycare. Well, they've got it through the Senior Source and this foster grandparent program, which is just awesome. And I went down and talked to these lovely ladies who've been doing this for like 20 years. And then they're rocking kids to sleep and, you know, playing with three-year-olds. And it's just, I don't know. It's one of many of their great programs, and that's what tonight supports. Every dollar we raise tonight goes right to the Senior Source. And we're going to have our biggest crowd tonight because we've got Cody Jinks, Courtney Patton, Isaac Hoskins, Bobby Duncan, a longtime friend, the Little Bird Dogs. And it's going to be great. It's just going to be an awesome night. And you guys are always really supportive, and I appreciate that very much.
0: I heard on the marquee it had to be George Dunham and the Bird Dogs, that you were going to get on stage and say, I'm George Dunham, and these are the Bird Dogs, kind of like what David Ruffin did with the Temptations.
2: No, that is not true. In fact, I have always insisted we are just the Bird Dogs. Now, we've been called George Dunham and the Bird Dogs just because it's like, hey, the guy from the tickets here, but I consider myself just a dog, just one of the dogs.
1: One of the dogs.
0: Okay. So you are a big dog in school, right?
2: I'm a big dog in school, okay. Yeah.
1: Man, you guys are good, too, because I've seen you play a couple of times, and thanks, I think, Matt, the Bird Dogs are a highly enjoyable band.
2: Oh, thank you. Thank you very much.
1: I was like, oh, it's just us, the Bird Dogs. But no, I mean, that y'all are good.
2: Thanks, Matt. For real. Appreciate that. Yeah. So hey, I tell you, my band really is good. I don't know how good or bad I am, but my band is really good. We had rehearsal the other night because we're backing up Cody Jenks, which is... he's a big deal. Cody is huge.
0: Yeah.
2: And I just know him as Cody, a friend of mine. We've been friends for a long time. But, man, he is such a great story. He is about to go on this big tour from the Northwest all the way to the Northeast. And we're backing him up. So, you know, I want us to do well. And we had rehearsal the other night. And I was so proud of my band. They were just like, man, you guys are nailing this. You guys sound great. So... anyway, so wanted to brag on my dogs.
0: Did you even think that 15 years ago when you first started this, that you would be where you are right now as far as the acts that you're bringing in and the money that you've raised for the Senior Source? It starts out as an idea on a pad like they usually do, and then now you just see it grow to where it is now. Man, we're so proud of you, and I think you have to be proud of yourself and everything that you've accomplished with this Jub Jam.
2: Yeah, I can't believe where we are now. This is Jub Jam 15, and the first one I really did day of, all the way from when I finished the show until the show started, I was calling everybody I knew saying, hey, I don't know what you're doing tonight, but if you want to come out, because, you know, our ticket sales, no one knew what the heck was going on. And but, you know, the first one, I think we raised like $18,000, and that's the best $18,000 ever raised, you know, and then... then we raised 30, then 45, and last year we set a record with $260,000 that we raised in one night. I think we're going to hit three tonight. That's my goal.
0: Heck yeah.
2: Is to get the $300,000 for tonight, and that'll put us really close to the $2 million mark over 15 years. And no, I just I never thought we'd get to this. I can't believe the names we've had from Pat Green last year, Randy Rogers, Jack Ingram. Flatland Cavalry has played this before they were known as Flatland. I mean, we caught them on their way up. John Bauman, Jonathan Tyler. Our list is just... and then my friends around here, Prophets and Outlaws, Thieving Birds, all the guys through the years that I appreciate so much. Buffalo Ruckus. Man, there's just there's dozens of bands. And tonight's lineup, Courtney Patton, I can't wait for you to hear her voice, Donovan. She's just... got the sweetest voice, and she's such a sweet person. And the rest of the crew, you know, Bobby and Isaac, great dudes. And yeah, Cody's the best. It's gonna be a night. And if I could plug this real
0: please.
2: Quick, we'll just have a really quick auction here. We'll close this down like 9:30 if Travis and Daddy in there can help me close it down. We had a suite come open today. And the Longhorn Ballroom has these awesome suites. This is a suite for 12 that somebody bought for the going rate, which is really generous, of $2,400. Well, they can't make it tonight. So instead of just letting that sit and making their donation and, you know, leaving it at that, they're going to let someone have their suite. They're going to make their donation and hope that someone else comes down and fills the seats tonight. So if you want to go, you got a suite. Drink tickets.
0: Heck yeah.
2: VIP parking for you and 11 of your friends. We'll start it at $500, 888-787-1310. Maybe it goes for $500, maybe it goes for $5,000. Whatever it goes for, you're in tonight. You got a suite. You're going to see Cody Jenks, Courtney Patton, the Bird Dogs, Bobby Duncan, Isaac Hoskins, and just an awesome show that all goes to a great cause.
1: Incredible. Plus drink tickets, which is great. I mean, it is a Friday night, so you got to enjoy that.
2: That's tough to, you know, we've done it before on Thursday night because I used to try to catch all my friends in Texas music before they had to go out for the weekend. We may have even done one on Wednesday night at some point, but now it's Friday night. Now it's an event.
0: So you're letting loose.
2: We're letting loose.
0: When is what song will the shirt come off?
2: Probably first one.
0: First one? Okay. Yeah, I thought that was going to let it let it warm fantastic. Up just a bit before you show all the goods out to the crowd.
2: Yeah, we'll let maybe just a couple buttons.
0: Don't you see the donations will pour in if we just get full jug.
1: People just making
0: full
1: it rain.
0: Upper body
1: in-person donation
0: jug.
2: Man, I don't think America's ready for that.
1: Throwing 20s
2: really
1: at you.
2: Don't.
0: And every single second,
1: I got some Franklin's.
0: Every single penny goes to the senior store. So you just how that much is money true. You can raise.
2: And think of just what a show that is for the ladies.
0: I know
2: that happened.
0: I know the ladies.
1: Yeah, I was going to say
0: I'm front row for that.
1: I was going to say don't discount the rest of us, George.
0: I can't miss that.
1: It's not just the ladies who are
2: okay. You're probably
1: both
2: getting
1: eyes
2: me into something
1: you.
2: That I don't want to be a part
0: spill
2: of. But okay.
0: All my frozen awesome all on the floor. It's just man, it would be great.
2: By the way, that is already getting bids. The silent auction is already up online at thesenioursource.org.
0: Okay, I'm there and I'm trying to find it.
2: It's
0: where
2: on
0: where
2: there
0: do I
2: somewhere.
0: Go? Okay,
2: go to Jeb Jam and then click on the auction. There is a chance for you to go to Desperado's, have a happy hour.
0: Oh my
2: god. Frozen Awesomes with me and Donovan. And then we have dinner at
0: wow.
2: Desperado's.
0: We'll holla. We're going to need dinner after those Frozen Awesomes. And we went to our own special Frozen Awesome happy hour when we were at the Super Bowl in San Francisco.
2: That's right. We found a place.
0: Dude, that was so much fun.
2: That was fun.
0: And now to gather everyone there to join us in a Frozen Awesome happy hour, I can't wait for that. George texted me and asked me. It was almost one of the sweetest texts I've ever gotten. Like, he thought I was going to say no to that.
2: It was like, yeah,
0: like, that's
2: baby.
0: The easiest yes ever. You don't even have to tell me about it. Just tell me when to show up. Yes, of course.
1: You want
0: to
1: hang out at a happy hour?
0: First of all, hanging out with George anyway,
2: yeah, sure
0: at
2: do.
0: Any time, that's happening. But if you're going to add Frozen Awesomes to P1 and for a good cause,
2: man,
0: I don't know how many I'm going to have.
2: How hard have we laughed at some of our sightseeing trips over the last 3 or 4 years?
0: Man, I think my favorite may have been the first one in Phoenix.
2: Yes.
0: When we went out of the way to go try and find it. We were in Tempe, right?
2: That was the gritty and the whole thing when we came back up.
0: I'm falling on the floor, and we were trying to get back because traffic was so bad.
2: Oh, it's terrible.
0: We were trying to get back for the hard line, and every time we come back from Frozen Awesome Hour, we roll in so hot.
1: You really do.
0: But you should. The one in Vegas, we went to the ice bar at the hotel, so we didn't have to travel back far. But, man, we're walking in. George has his bear hat.
2: Because you had to keep warm. It was ice everywhere.
0: But you kept it on as we were walking towards the back toward Radio Row. God, so much fun with the Frozen Awesome Hour. I can't wait for that. That's going to be fun. But tonight's going to be fun also.
2: 787-1310, 888-787-1310. If you want the suite for tonight, we'll start it at $500. You may get a great deal. $500, man, that would be nothing for a suite at the Longhorn Ballroom.
0: For 12 people Jinks. And... drink tickets and VIP parking. Tickets. That's a fantastic
2: deal.
0: I'll even
2: bring by a tray of drinks.
0: Okay.
2: To the suite for doing that tonight.
0: Okay. Shirt off. Shirt off, tray of drinks.
2: Unbuttoned.
0: Okay,
2: lay
0: unbuttoned.
2: Down.
0: Are you going to have the...
1: Whoa,
0: look at that.
1: Good Lord,
0: look at
1: that.
0: Are you going to have the Jeb chain on tonight also?
2: Yeah,
1: that's fantastic.
0: Gray hair. Are you going to have to treat the hair on your chest and your belly before you go?
2: Maybe.
0: So it can lay down right?
2: That looks fantastic. May take a lawnmower to that. Holy smokes.
0: Have to call the crew.
2: I call EA a walking bear. I'm a walking bear.
0: Are you really? No, you're a walking moose.
2: Between the size and the fur, it's just ridiculous.
1: The fur.
2: With the fur.
1: Some people are more furry.
0: The Jub with the fur.
2: The
0: whole fur.
2: Looking at her.
0: Oh, man. So tonight, Macho Self Storage, Jub Jam 15, presented by 8 Beer Deep Eddie Vodka. Every single penny of this goes to the Senior Source. It is such a fun time hanging out. And, dude, I love being there and seeing you in your element. You are trying to deflect because your name is on the event, and everyone is there to help you out and the Senior Source, and you're still walking around like, I'm just so happy that you're here and all that, man. It's really cool, man.
2: Thank you.
0: It's very nerve-wracking to have something with your name on it with a charity aspect because you want the best for the event. You want everyone there to have a good time and raise money for the cause. And so glad that you chose that cause and what you're doing, man. Thanks, man. It's always a fun night.
2: Well, plus, all my kids are going to be there tonight. And that's, sadly, I mean, I go down to Austin as much as I can because they all three live in Austin. But that's just in itself is cool. And we got my sister-in-law's in from Kansas. It's almost like a Dunham reunion tonight. So
3: that's awesome.
2: Yeah, it's turned into a really, really big night for the station, for the senior source, and for all of us. And all those Dunhams. Yeah,
0: and don't forget, if you can't make it, you can listen on the ticket as Big Bob. Robert Wolanski has the backstage show, and man, that is always a treat to be a part of.
2: He does such a great job.
0: He really does.
2: That.
0: He's always prepared.
1: Yeah, he's
0: all
1: incredible.
0: The artists will come back telling stories and singing songs. If you can't be there, hell, even if you're there, put your earbuds in if you can.
2: See what's
0: and
2: going
0: check
2: on
0: out,
2: backstage.
0: Yeah, check out what's happening backstage as we prepare to raise as much money as we can for the senior source.
2: Thank y'all very much.
0: Thank you for sticking around. I know how tough it is to, you know, work after 9 o'clock for you guys.
2: It's gotten more difficult as time goes by.
1: No, I know. Look,
2: I'm eligible for some of the senior source services, yes, it is tougher.
0: It's early now.
1: Feel bad about taking that hour.
0: Yeah, we were
2: don't
0: sorry.
2: Don't feel bad.
0: When we went in, we marched right in there and
2: apologize.
0: Said, look,
1: when we went in and requested,
4: I'm sorry,
1: because we thought we deserved it. I just now looking back, man, I just feel bad. Sorry.
2: No, don't feel bad. It's so fine. Y'all are doing great things.
0: If anytime you guys want this gifted back to you, you're more than welcome. Or at least 10 or 15 minutes of it. You know, just let us know. We can start slow.
2: We give you 10 minutes every day.
0: No, you don't. We have to force that out of you. Usually you get one minute after nine.
1: I got told today I was filibustering. Trying to have a legitimate conversation
0: and it
1: with
0: was
1: my
0: 9:01.
2: I didn't think you were filibustering. I stuck up for you.
0: Man. Trying to help your show out. That's all we're trying to do.
5: Well,
0: right?
5: Just here to help your show.
0: Okay, what time will the doors open tonight?
2: Okay, doors at 6 tonight at the Longhorn Ballroom, and the show starts at 7. Yeah, Robert with the live show from backstage at 7:05. 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Just click on Jub Jam, click on the auction, and make a bid there. Who knows, you may win. And let's do it. Just make a donation. 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
0: No doubt. Okay, so the Hardline will be there starting at 3 o'clock. They'll do their show from the Longhorn Ballroom, and of course, you'll sit in with them before things get going. Doors open at 6. Show starts at 7. Robert Wolanski here on the ticket. And make your way out to the Longhorn Ballroom. It should be a fun time. Congratulations, Jub.
2: Thank you.
0: Jub
2: Thank
0: Jam
2: y'all
0: 15.
2: For all the help. I appreciate y'all very much.
0: Happening tonight, Cody Jinks. And see if we can get Bobby Duncan to play the song that he did for me. I don't know if you heard that, because I thought some of the R&B songs sound lyrically
2: I did hear that. He did
0: a Patti LaBelle song and
2: Bobby can do anything.
0: And a Jodeci. He was fantastic, man. Yeah. That was so cool of him to do that. All right, so that's tonight.
2: Bobby's the man.
0: Looking forward to that. All right, it's 9:28. We have a fun show planned for you today. A little Friday frivolity at 9:50. But coming up next, let's talk about Game 6. San Antonio extends this series. We'll do it next here on The Ticket.
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15: 20 years ago, the average attention span was about 2.5 minutes. Today, it's just 47 seconds. Pretty disconcerting. That's according to new research out of UC Irvine. But really, this isn't our fault, at least not entirely. We can blame technology and the world around us. Attention, it turns out, is not an unlimited resource. 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One expert said, even trying to visualize where you want to end your day with everything all wrapped up or with tons left to do, that can act as a real motivator. I'm Dr. Sanjay Gupta, helping you live a better life.
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2: Thank you, Travis. It is 9:34. Welcome in on a Friday morning. The weekend right here for us. It's Donovan Lewis, Matt McLaren. Glad to have you. We'll have a little Friday frivolity coming your way here in 15 minutes or so. But let's talk Game 6 of the Western Conference Finals down in San Antonio last night, where the Oklahoma City Thunder got treated to an ass-kicking.
3: They did. And as entertaining as this series has been, and it has been, to have the first game go double overtime, but that's a 7-point victory, and then game two was a 9-point victory for Oklahoma City, then every game after that has been double digits. But we're still thoroughly entertained
2: yeah.
3: that we really truly haven't seen both of these teams after game one come out and play at their best.
2: In the same game, right.
3: In the same game.
2: Right, because...
3: And I think that's what everyone's hoping for in game seven. When you want to talk about trying to extend the series, and I think we had the same thought with New York and Cleveland, because you get to a point to where, all right, if you lose, your season is done. You have to come out with some type of desperation. And
2: yeah.
3: I felt like that was the case with San Antonio. Now, I think you can put an asterisk on that a bit, because they've come out every single game hot.
2: Yeah, I thought the same thing, but it was different.
3: It was very different. And it was the, you know what, Wimby? You had a bad game five.
2: Woo.
3: So let's see what you can do at the game six. And man.
2: He was like, I got this.
3: Dude, that Wimby will win a championship.
2: Easily.
3: I just don't know if he has
2: dominant.
3: The ability to do that every single game. And that's the consistency that he will need to continue to stay at that level. To do that every single game. That was as aggressive as I've seen him on the offensive end to start a game here in this series.
2: I loved that about him because it reminded me of peak Dirk, where you realize, I don't care what you guys came to do today, I'm winning this game.
3: Yep.
2: So if y'all want to come with me, cool, but I'm winning this game. And man, he did that from the first time he touched the ball.
3: From the very beginning, man.
2: I was like, oh God, as soon as he drained that 3-0 but net, I was like, okay, this is going to be fun one for him tonight.
3: And I thought the other guys, besides Wimby and Fox, it was Castle, Vassell, and Champagne. I thought they, on the defensive side, were monsters. Those guys were rotating so fast.
2: Yep.
3: It was maybe their best complete performance of the entire series, and that is including that double overtime in game one, where it felt like Wimby kind of carried that thing over the finish line in game one. That was total team effort, with the star being the star and those other guys playing their role to perfection.
2: Man, I honestly felt, not that the Thunder are incapable of coming back, and if it had been another team, maybe it's different, but it just felt like at the end of that first quarter, I know that Oklahoma City, they pushed it a couple times. They got it to within five at one point, and then they proceeded to miss like their next 15 shots or whatever it was, and that's when it was just done. And I turned it off about halfway because, man, in my head, they were down 26, I think, at that point. But in my head, I was like, okay, well, the Knicks did this. I mean, but there was just no sign whatsoever that San Antonio was going to even attempt to let them back into the game.
3: Never took the foot off the gas. And I always have one rule when it comes to watching games like that. When one team gives up, I give up.
2: Well,
3: so as soon as you put the reserves in and you're emptying the bench, I'm out.
2: Yeah, when they pulled Wimby out, I was like, all right, we're done.
3: And you know what? The best thing to come out of this game, dude, especially for game seven, look at that minutes total for Wimby.
2: 28. Which, I don't even know if they needed to play him at the beginning of the fourth quarter.
3: Right.
2: But it kind of felt like, hey, let's just make sure. Because SGA, I don't think he played at all in the fourth quarter. At least he didn't when I was watching. I doubt that he came back into the game.
3: Yeah, I don't think he did. And it was a trip because I'm always monitoring how this is going to go when you have the non-Wimby minutes. And when he went out in the first quarter and Cornette came in and they extended the lead, and I went, oh, okay, this is going to be one of those games. And then with about 90 seconds left, or maybe 2 minutes, Wimby went back to the scores table. And I was like, no. You're productive in these non-Wimby minutes. Yeah. There's no need to extend him. He comes in, and I think he hits another three and maybe a block. I was like, okay, well, hush my mouth. But I thought, okay, you know what? If you can be effective with him off the floor, then San Antonio is not going to lose this game. And every time he went off the floor last night, they extended that lead. It wasn't the greatest of performances from Luke Kornet. But when he went off, man, he was a plus 13 last night. And that's just something we haven't seen in this series. And from the jump, when they extend leads when he's on the floor. So it allowed them to rest him a little bit more and a little bit more. And then, all right, you have this huge lead. Now we only have to play him 28 minutes, man. There's no excuses for any one of these teams going into game seven now. No one's just all exhausted and tired. Nope. Everyone should be rested. You should be able to get the best out of both teams coming out in game seven. But we always talk about shot making and how Oklahoma City's really good at that. And again, you look what they did, 37%. You can't get past them when you're not making shots, and especially that run in the third quarter where they could not knock down a thing.
2: Even open shots.
3: Right.
2: They had opportunities. They had some corner threes that they missed that were open. San Antonio was very, very good defensively, and that, of course, contributes to it. But, man, they even when they had open looks, they just couldn't knock them down. And we talked about this the other day. There's something about San Antonio, and, of course, Wimby is a huge part of that, because I was looking at this. That's the 96th game the Thunder have played this year. Only seven times have they shot under 40% from the field. Four of them are against the Spurs, including twice in this series. So that's how rare that is. And we talked about it after game four. You just don't anticipate them missing shots like that and shooting that poorly. They went back to Oklahoma City and shot the lights out of the building and had no problems. I kind of anticipate that again in game seven. They're not going to shoot under 40% in game seven.
3: You wouldn't think so. But if San Antonio is going to turn up the screws like they did defensively last night,
2: well,
3: maybe they can.
2: The other thing is, I will be shocked if SGA only has three free throw attempts in game seven.
3: They let him play last night. They let them play. It was physical all around last night. And if you're going to do that, that is definitely advantage San Antonio to let them go out there and play. But I'm with you. There's no way he's going to have that few.
2: They shot 12 as
3: free
2: a team.
3: Throw attempts.
2: Oklahoma
3: yes.
2: City.
3: Yeah. Yeah.
2: And it was very physical. Didn't call a lot of fouls, which was great. I texted you at halftime because I couldn't believe how fast that first half was. If they didn't have that weird review at the end of the first half, they still got the entire, in real time, with all the breaks and going to commercials, it was 59 minutes from the time they tipped to the time they went to half. And if they hadn't had that review, it would have been 55 minutes for a half of basketball.
3: I feel that was the narrative for the officials going into this game. Those guys just said, we've got to let them play. We can't let this thing get as clunky as it did in game five. And it truly was. And it was like the first quarter in game five where it flew by. And I think there were only maybe four fouls called between both teams. And then all of a sudden it just came to a screeching halt in the second quarter. And it never got to that point. I thought a little bit in the second half it was going to go the clunky way in the third quarter. But then Oklahoma City just couldn't make shots. 13 points in the third quarter for OKC is something that you won't see again.
2: No.
3: It's not happening in game seven, not on their home court. So can you neutralize those guys at home when they usually play at their best on their home court? And that's going to be the challenge for San Antonio. One player, and you know me, I don't say too many good things about OKC. But that Cason Wallace is a player that I definitely enjoy watch. I enjoy watching him play. He is good on both ends of the floor, especially on that defensive end. And he had a couple of open looks last night and knocked him down.
2: He drained him.
3: And then when you think back to that draft, the Mavericks drafted Cason Wallace, but they officially traded him for Derek Lively. So, you know, Lively was a huge part of, you know, what the Mavericks are trying to do. I know the health aspect of it now when you think hindsight. And I don't think I had a problem with it because I didn't know that much about Cason Wallace when he was drafted. But, man, I love that kid as a player.
2: He was good last night.
3: It's paining me to say that because he plays for the Thunder.
2: Kind of curious to see how they use injured Jalen Williams, not the other Jalen Williams, because other Jalen Williams, who's healthy, was not good last night.
3: But the injured
2: Jalen
3: Williams,
2: right. And so you wonder, did it hurt? Because he only played 10 minutes, but the times that he was out there, you could tell, man, is it even worth having that guy out there?
3: His one shot attempt was so short.
2: Right.
3: And then the one turnover where he just dribbled it off his foot. I don't even think it was off his foot. He just dribbled it out of bounds. He's just not right.
2: Right. And so you wonder, was that, we think you're going to be much better in game set. We got to get you on the court. We got to get some of this rust off and see what it looks like.
3: Work up a lather a bit, and maybe you'll be right for game seven.
2: And man, I just hope that we, and you mentioned this, I just hope that we get best versions of both of these teams. The problem is, it's becoming evident, I don't know that they can both be their best against each other, because if one of them is playing the best, the other team, it seems like, falls in this hole and is chasing the entire game because the other team is playing at their best.
3: That's a great point, dude. It feels like that their best, if they're playing both their best, these teams may not get to 100 because they're so
2: right.
3: Their best is on the defensive end. When they're playing defense and they're rotating, they're a really good team, and they work off that, and they work off those turnovers. And especially OKC, they are trying to make it difficult for you to bring the ball up to court, so you have only 15, 14 seconds to try to get in your offensive set and then just running. But the youth of San Antonio and the way they can get out and run. Dylan Harper was great last night.
2: Man, that dude.
3: He was so good. And when they get out there and they just get into the flow of everything offensively in San Antonio, those open shots will happen. I think sometimes it feels like, and maybe I'm reading a little bit too much into this, that they can fall in love with that three-point shot.
2: It felt like that early, but they were hitting them because they shot 26 three-pointers in the first half.
3: Yep.
2: But they hit 11 of them. They were 11 of 12, 26, and then they came out. Their first shot of the third quarter was a three-pointer, so they were 12 of 27. You're going, man, if you're going to shoot 12 of 27 and shoot over 40% from three, good night, Oklahoma.
3: And then they make three of their next 14.
2: Yeah.
3: So, you know, they fall in love with it a little bit. And then, you know what? That's sometimes that has to do with the bench play when you have the white flag time and those guys are kind of putting up threes also. So I felt like that they fell in love with it because they were hitting them. And sometimes if you hit those first two, three, four three-pointers, then you feel like you have it that night and you can fall in love with it. So if they continue to go inside to Wimby and just kind of play inside out with that and get those open looks, then they'll be fine. But, man, those young kids in San Antonio, they love putting the ball on the deck and trying to get as close as they can. Champagne is going to try and shoot the lights out. That's what he's going to do. But with Harper and Vassell and Castle, they are muscle. I know Wimby's tall and lanky, but those guys provide the muscle to try and, you know, make that contact, get that contact and go inside and see if they can get close to the rack, man. That's a performance San Antonio wants to bottle up and say, if we can put that out there, knowing that Oklahoma City is going to be better in Game 7, you should get a way more competitive game in Game 7.
2: I think so. I am curious to see, because it does feel like the last couple of games, especially in San Antonio, and maybe it's because they're so young, they feed off of that crowd like crazy, man. I mean, they really feed off of it, and you could see that. Oklahoma City, it doesn't seem like it affected them as much as a road team, but you would expect that from a team that has more scars.
3: Yeah.
2: But, man, in Game 4 and Game 6, San Antonio came out, and through the whole game, they feed off that. And I kind of wonder when they're on the road, because it kind of felt the opposite in Game 5, where the crowd, of course, is so backing Oklahoma City that they're kind of getting a little frustrated, and you wonder, because that energy, I think, when you're younger, affects you a little bit more.
3: Yeah, and I wonder if that did affect it. I just think Oklahoma City was like, my gosh, we just can't make a shot here.
2: Yeah, I don't know
3: if it was the crowd. It was just that offense.
2: I think it affected San Antonio. Like, they fed off of that. I think the Thunder were just kind of like, oh, let's see if we can get something going.
3: Especially when Vassell had the block on Holmgren.
2: My God.
3: He just would not stop chirping. I thought,
2: yeah, and
3: I'm glad,
2: loved it.
3: And I'm glad the referees didn't just automatically call a tech or anything like that. They try to call him down, calm him down. Yeah. Like, calm down, dude. Like, you got it. You got the block. It's great. Yeah. But, man, he was fired up.
2: Even
3: and Castle was also. When he got the and one where he sat on the ground and just kind of stared. I think that was home. It was either Holmgren or Hardenstein. I can't remember which one. And just kind of stared at that. It's like, man, these emotions are running high. But they have to try their best to keep that same energy in Game 7. If you can do that and bring some of that on the road, man, then you'll have a chance to win that thing. It's the great series to have four straight games end in double digit losses for one team. Usually you'll go, oh my gosh, you'll roll your eyes a bit like, man, this is not even fun. This is not good basketball, but it has been every single game. All right, it's 9:48. We'll get back into Game 6. Look ahead to Game 7 at the start of our lunch hour at 11:55. It's the Invasion. We'll talk a little baseball coming up at 10:10. But coming up next, we have a little Friday frivolity right here on The Ticket.
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11: 20 years ago, the average attention span was about 2.5 minutes. Today, it's just 47 seconds. Pretty disconcerting. That's according to new research out of UC Irvine. But really, this isn't our fault, at least not entirely. We can blame technology and the world around us. Attention, it turns out, is not an unlimited resource. You only have so much of it to give. Start paying more attention to what times of the day you seem to be at your mental peak. Try to knock out the more complicated stuff during that time. It's also important to take breaks every so often so you can more easily lock in when you're trying to concentrate. One expert said, even trying to visualize where you want to end your day with everything all wrapped up or with tons left to do. That can act as a real motivator. I'm Dr. Sanjay Gupta, helping you live a better life.
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0: 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Rangers unable to overcome an early deficit as they drop to the Astros 5-1. Acting manager Luis Urueta knows it's hard for the offense when behind like that.
1: It's not a secret that if you put a three spot in the first inning, and all the offense know that they got to work a little bit harder. But they just got to do their jobs. They just got to focus on their side of the game. I think we did a good job in the first inning, actually putting good together, good at-bats.
0: Rangers and Royals at Globe Life at 7-5 tonight. Diamond Talk afterwards here on the ticket. The first and third quarters an issue for the Thunder in a 118-91 loss to the Spurs. OKC scoring just 35 points in the two quarters combined. It's a decisive game 7 tomorrow in OKC. 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Live from the Colonial, here's Michael Dixon.
2: Thank you, Baldy. Defending U.S. Open champion J.J. Spahn has the solo lead at 9-under par. He started on the back nine. He birdied 15 and 16 before a 16-foot putt from off the green saved par on 17. He's 3-under through 8 for the day. Rio Hisatsune sits one shot back. Three golfers, two shots back, including 2019 U.S. Open champion Gary Woodland. And the cut line starting to form, currently projected at 1-under here at Colonial.
0: Thank you, Michael. 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
3: 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And we're adding in a dose of Davey, too. 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
4: 9:57, welcome in on a Friday morning here with The Invasion. Donovan Lewis, Matt McLaren. Major League Baseball trying to do something they haven't tried to do in 30 years. We'll discuss coming up here in 15 minutes or so. Also, don't forget, 2 weeks from today, on June 12th, we will all gather at Sidecar Social in Frisco for our Summer Chill Soccer Party. Absolutely free. Everything is free. Make sure that you show up. Free admission, free parking. You can come hang out. Of course, we will have ticket team roundtables, the ticket time wasters, and at 8 o'clock, the first game of the World Cup for the U.S. men's soccer team. We will have a soccer watching party. So come join us. Make plans now. That'll be our Summer Chill. It is Friday, June 12th. 2 weeks from this Friday at Sidecar Social in Frisco. Of course, The Hardline will get it all started at 3 o'clock that Friday afternoon. So it should be a lot of fun with not only all of us, but hanging and watching the soccer game as well. But right now, how about a little Friday frivolity with Travis?
5: Yes, good morning. Good morning, P1s. Thank you, Invasion. So Donovan did his book review of our quarterly commitment yesterday, and you brought in your next book today.
6: Oh, I did. Yes, yes.
5: And this had another famous comedian, yes?
6: I will read Arsenio, a memoir. I have it in my hands right now. One of the guys that you want to talk about appointment watching when I was in college of his late night show. And I am excited to see how this all came about. That dude's show meant so much to me, man. And so looking forward to it. I have a couple other suggestions that I looked at, was going to purchase. But as soon as I saw this, I went, okay, this is it. I think this is my lane as far as reading will go now.
4: Okay.
6: I'll dive into fiction or other stuff
4: start
6: here
4: with
6: soon.
4: But something that gets you interested in it.
6: This, right. I'm definitely interested in this.
5: And one thing I like to do, I'm kind of like, I think I'm the opposite of a lot of readers where I like having a visual in my head going into like a fiction novel and knowing what I'm kind of getting into. So I pick I read a lot of books that I've already seen the movie to, and then I like reading the book adaptation afterwards. So I was always a huge fan of the Will Smith film, I Am Legend. Really liked the movie, but I'd always heard the book was immensely different. So it was written in 1954 by Richard Matheson. It's kind of the same basic concept. It's a man that is the last survivor of a horrible infection that turns everybody into a monster-like creature. Now, in the book, they are way more vampire than they are in the movie. And so much so that they talk. Like, they're just, they're basically your Dracula-type vampire. They come out at night, and they throw rocks at his house that he has. He's got it all fortified. He's got all the supplies he needs. But it does, it deals a lot with isolation and grief. Like, yes, he has survived, but he is horribly depressed because every week or two, he is contemplating

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1: And he meets a dog. The dog scene goes a little bit different than it did in the movie. In the book, he spends a week just trying to get the dog to come to him. He's trying to bait it with food, and he ends up chasing it at a certain point because he's so excited to have a companion during this isolation time. And then he finally gets it to trust him, and it dies like a week later.
2: Oh, no.
1: Yes.
2: Is this a movie that I need to watch?
3: You've not seen it with Will Smith?
4: I have not.
1: You should check this out. This is a fun one.
2: Okay.
1: It's very, very good. There's a lot of alternate endings. There's a couple that I would say are preferred, and they're going to be doing a new one that it kind of continues off one of those alternate endings coming up. One of the other things that it deals with, and it does kind of come into play in the movie a little bit. In the movie, he's already kind of like the world's most foremost scientist on infection and disease and stuff. Well, in the book, he's kind of just a guy. And he learns about all these things, and he starts doing experiments on the vampires, trying to figure out how to kill them, how to possibly heal them. And he spends a lot of his time during the day going house to house, finding them sleeping and killing them. So when he meets this girl, Ruth, about three quarters of the way through the book, and he initially thinks that she is a vampire, but she's out in the middle of the day, so she can't be a vampire. Well, he does the same thing that he did with the dog. He kind of chases after her, scares her, and kind of kidnaps her and takes her back to the house and tells her she can't leave for a little bit. And he has some thoughts that are vocalized throughout the novel, and then especially when he has the lady in his house. Well, she ends up escaping, kind of escaping. They're cool, but he's still being kind of weird about it. She ends up escaping by... And before she does, she kind of just like lets it be known that she is a new hybrid. She is the new society that's been built over the past 4 or 5 years since the sickness has taken everybody, and they are terrified of this guy, and that's why she was sent out to do a recon mission. But while she was there, she liked him. She thought he was a weirdo, but nice, and she told him, "You need to leave this house now. Because if you are here when my people come back, they are going to kill you.
4: Yeah, you're a goner.
1: You're a goner." He didn't take that advice. And they came back. And when they come back, he's isolated in the house. He's barricaded in the house. But they're killing all of the like mindless vampires outside. And he's contemplating, do I run? Do I fight? What do I do? And he has come up upon this a bunch of times throughout the book. And he usually comes to the conclusion to fight. Hiding isn't generally what he does, and just waiting isn't generally what he does. And in this case, he has started coming to the concept of that maybe he is the scourge on the earth. And so they get in the house, they capture him, and they take him back to the new vampire base, where Ruth, the girl, comes into the pokey, where they're keeping him locked up until they're going to have a public execution. And, you know, kind of talks to him about, why didn't you leave? And that's when he finally comes to the realization that everybody outside, all of these vampires are terrified of him. He is the legend. And that's how the book ends, with him saying, "I am legend." And then they off screen usher him off to die.
2: Now, forgive me if you said this at the very beginning. Is this book the same title as the movie?
1: Yes.
2: Okay.
1: Yes, it is. It was a lot shorter than I thought it was. So when I have the like paperback, and it's the same thickness as what would like a 320-page book be. Well, there's like 7 short stories at the end of it, and I read like 2 of them. Like, what does this have anything to do with what the book I just read was? So I ended up thinking, I didn't quite take the full pilgrimage into big book bitchdom, so I wanted to take on another one. And I had started reading Seth Rogen's yearbook 3 or 4 years ago. It came out in 2021. I probably got it not very long after it came out. Seth Rogen, the actor, writer, one of my favorite famous people out there, and he wrote a book called Yearbook, and it's a collection of personal essays. It's kind of a memoir type style.
2: That's up my alley right there.
1: This is something I think you'd be more interested in, because it starts with his entry into...

0: into showbiz because he started doing stand-up when he was 12 years old at a lesbian bar in Vancouver because that was the only place that would allow a 12-year-old.
1: 12 years old?
0: Yeah. And most of the places in Vancouver and probably around the country and North America in general have some rules about it, and 12 is a little early to let them in. And this place would not only let him in, but all of the comedians there kind of like ingratiated him into their group and accepted him. Starts there, talks about himself growing up with his buddies. Of course, his writing partner, Evan Goldberg, he's known him since he was 10 years old. Talks about the tough road that it can be to be Jewish in today's society, and how there were a lot of things that they would say to each other within the community and then, you know, not within the community that he wouldn't even realize were not real cool to say to somebody that is Jewish or is of a certain belief. He talks about about run-ins with celebrities. One of the really funny ones was at the Grammys, and he was presenting a Grammy, and he was really nervous. And he saw Beyonce backstage, and he's, you know, his wife's a big fan. He's a big fan. It's Beyonce. Come on, you gotta go say hi to Beyonce. But he was looking for a drink to kind of calm his nerves. He finally stumbles into Bob Dylan's like room, whatever. And there's like a bar back there. He gets a nice, delicious screwdriver, and he accidentally spills his drink all over himself because as he was trying to say hi to Beyonce, her security shoved him back.
1: No doubt. I'm pretty sure.
0: And this is, you know, at the height of Seth Rogen, too. It's not like nobody knows who Seth Rogen is. He talks about one of his early auditions when he was just trying to get started. I think this is after Freaks and Geeks, the Judd Apatow TV show. Was it freshman year? The one that they did right after that. Very similar, just like a graduation thing. He auditioned to play opposite of Eminem in 8 Mile. Him and Jason Segel both did.
1: For what role? Cheddar Bob?
0: Maybe. I can't remember who
1: the one that shot himself with his own gun?
0: Yeah, it's been so long since I've seen that movie.
1: Yeah, I got jumped. I haven't seen that movie six of you
2: 25
1: punks.
2: Years, right? Probably.
0: Well, him and Jason Segel both auditioned for the same role, and they were living together, and you'll be shocked to know there's a lot of drug use that gets talked about in this book as well. And they got really high the night before and thought, well, you know what? We're both reading for the role. Let's call our manager and see if I can go first and then you can go second, and we'll just kind of work off of each other. Well, you know how it is when you get two friends working on a project and nothing actually gets done.
2: Yeah.
0: Because when they got in there, got through about 3 lines, couldn't stop laughing, and just said, you know what? We're probably not the right fellas for this gig. I think my favorite part of the book was him telling a story about meeting Nicolas Cage, who we all know is a bit of a wheels-off character. And this was at the time that Seth Rogen was making the Green Hornet movie. And they were having a lot of problems on that film. And one of them was they were looking for a villain. And they went to a meeting to talk to Nick Cage about potentially being the villain. And they got to the lunch, you know, they're kind of giving him and his people their vision for the film. And Nick Cage tells them, okay, that's all good, but I kind of have an idea for the character that I would like to play. And it was a white guy from Jamaica that spoke just like, you know, Bob Marley. And he has dreads, and he's got a lot going on. And he did a full, like, scene in the middle of a restaurant as this guy, Nick Cage, did. They didn't love the idea, and maybe it would have made the movie better because the movie did not do that well. Well, then a few years later, James Franco does a movie called Spring Breakers where he's playing a white guy with a Jamaicanish accent that has cornrows, and it wasn't that big of a film. It didn't do like amazing, but it was an early A24 film that got a little bit of pub, and that led to a lunch where Nick Cage's representation gets in touch with Seth Rogen and Evan Goldberg and just want to have a lunch, want to talk about something, you know, maybe a project upcoming. And they get to the lunch, and, you know, it's niceties at first. Nick Cage is there, and Nick Cage accuses Seth Rogen straight out of stealing his idea for that character and giving it to James Franco for the character in Spring Breakers. and they move on fairly quickly, but at no point do they get the sense that Nick Cage believed them, that they did not steal the character idea.
2: Weird.
0: It's a fun little memoir type book. If you like reading about celebrity encounters and drug use, try out Yearbook by Seth Rogen. It's fun.
1: There you go. See, we got it done.
2: You guys are readers.
1: The book bitch has influenced his flock to read. And I'm going to tell you, I'm going to knock this one out before September, before the due date.
2: Maybe you'll read another book then. Maybe you'll read two before September.
1: Well, if I do that.
2: Wow, jeez.
0: I got to find my next one. I'm kind of in between. I started one, got about a page in, wasn't feeling it. Herman Melville wasn't really doing it for me.
2: I would imagine.
1: Do you think it will take like a page or two? How far deep into a book will you give it before you say, no, this is not for me, and you'll move on?
2: I usually go a couple of chapters or so, but it's pretty rare that I don't finish one, even if I don't like it.
1: Right, just kind of knock it out.
2: Yeah.
1: All right. Well, we are on this journey. Arsenio, the memoir is next for me. We'll figure out what is next for Travis. And we'll join the book bitch in the sport of reading. It's 10:11. It's the invasion. Travis will be right back with the news at 10:30. But coming up next, let's talk a little baseball. The Rangers lose the series to Houston, and they're trying to avoid their lockout. Let's see if they can do it. We'll talk about it next here on The Ticket.
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15: A Better Life with Dr. Sanjay Gupta.
16: Breast cancer is the most common cancer among women in the world. And according to a new study out of the University of Washington School of Medicine, an estimated 3.5 million cases a year are expected by 2050. Now, the good news is we've gotten so much better at screening, earlier detection, and cutting-edge treatments in many countries, including here in the United States. But even here in America, black women have a death rate from breast cancer that is 40% higher than white women, a disparity that exists despite our world-class treatment infrastructure. So what can you do to lower your risk? 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I'm Dr. Sanjay Gupta, helping you live a better life.
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19: Ticker brought to you by ClearSight, LASIK, and Lens. Rangers and Royals meeting for the first time this season tonight. Texas ungood against the AL Central squad last season, losing 6 out of 7, including all 3 at Globe Life. First pitch 7:05, Diamond Talk afterwards here on the Ticket. Game 5 of the NHL Eastern Conference Final tonight. Hurricanes up 3-1 on the Canadiens, looking to advance to their first Stanley Cup Final since 2006 with a 7 p.m. puck drop. And it's time for a Charles Schwab Challenge update brought to you by Choctaw Casino and Resort Durant and Mercedes-Benz of Plano. Live from the Colonial, here's Michael Dixon.
20: Thank you, Baldy. Defending U.S. Open champion J.J. Spahn with 4 birdies on his first 9 holes. He's now 10 under for the tournament, leads by 3. 2019 U.S. Open champ Gary Woodland, one of 3 golfers, right now tied for 2nd. 7 golfers sit 6 under, tied for 5th. Defending champ Ben Griffin and Akshay Bhatia among those, and the cut line currently projected at 1 under par here at Colonial.
19: Thank you, Michael. Make sure to catch live updates all tournament long right here on The Ticket. 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I'm Ryan Baldwin, Sports Radio 96.7, 1310 The Ticket.
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22: Friday morning here with the invasion. Donovan Lewis, Matt McLaren. Rolling along. Glad to have you. Well, the news with Travis coming your way here in 15 minutes or so. But let's talk a little Major League Baseball. Because we are headed 6 months from now or so to what everybody believes could be a very ugly time period for baseball. Because the collective bargaining agreement expires, and if they cannot come to an agreement with the Major League Baseball Players Association and the owners, then when that current CBA expires December 1st of this year, the owners will lock out the players until a new deal is in place. So the first stages of the negotiation have happened. The first one was on Wednesday when the union, the players' union, sent their proposal to the league, which includes higher CBT thresholds for competitive balance tax as well as a higher minimum salary. And not only a higher minimum salary, the current minimum salary is $750,000. They want it at $1.5 million, so completely doubling that. And a tax on teams that they want a salary floor of $150 million. So those are kind of the basics that the players threw out. The owners, and this is where this is going to get ugly. The owners want a hard salary cap. And yesterday, in their proposal to the union, they proposed their first firm cap since the last time they proposed one in 1994. And for those of you who might not have been alive or don't remember, in 1994 when that happened, I believe it was around August when the players went on strike and they canceled the World Series. And that destroyed baseball, which is why, honestly, they started to allow people to use steroids and didn't care, because 1998 saved the sport in the summer of 98. Because, man, that time period, now it was good for us here because the Rangers were good in 96, but overall around baseball, once they canceled that in 95, 96, 97, baseball was struggling big time.
0: Only thing I remember about that time period back in 94 was that Montreal was so far ahead of everyone else that year, and that the Rangers were in first place in the AL West, and they were 10 games under 500. It's the only two things I remember about 1994. I believe that record was 51 and 61, if I'm not mistaken.
22: But they were leading the AL West.
0: They were leading the AL West.
22: And that's the best team the Expos could throw out there, and who knows, they would have won the World Series, but maybe, and there was no World Series to be had. And so the owners of Major League Baseball threw out a floor and a cap that each team would need to maintain a payroll of at least $171.2 million and the cap of $245.3 million starting in 2027. That would include player benefits, just as it does now under the competitive balance tax system. What's crazy about this is that there are 12 teams that are below that.
0: The floor, right.
22: The floor. And there are eight teams, I mean, obviously the Dodgers, that would have to cut payroll to get under the hard cap. And as the league spokesperson speaking, and they're representing the owners here, Glenn Kaplan, he said that, and I do think this is true, because I support one, fans overwhelmingly support a salary cap and a floor like in the other leagues, because they don't believe a $446 million spending gap from the top to the bottom is a fair fight. That is ridiculous, and he is right.
0: Oh, he's right about that. And the one thing I love about this is all about the floor. Like, I think there are some owners out there, they don't care about the product. They just know they aren't spending a ton of money, and they're making a lot of money, so they don't care. They're just worried about their pockets. You make these teams go out and try their best to spend money to get their teams competitive. I do like that, but I don't think there's any way that these players will agree to a cap in the 245 range. When you have eight teams that are already above that, I just don't know what number that could get to where the Players Association will go, yep, that's fine, we'll agree to that. So if that's the case, and the owners are hard-pressed to say, we want this salary cap and a hard salary cap around that figure, that's not happening. We'll have a very, very ugly stoppage. And with the momentum that baseball has gotten with the new rules changes and how the offense is not very good, but everyone loves the product being wrapped up in a certain time frame.
22: They do.
0: Like, it feels like it's at its, what's the word? At its best right now because of what they've done with the pitch clock and everything else, that everyone's saying, man, baseball is something that I can get into now. I can watch it. I can watch a full game, and it's not 3.5, 3:45, or 4 hours. It's 2 hours and 15 minutes, and boom, that's a baseball game. I can take all that in. And it's I don't want to say it's at its most popular right now as far as ratings will go, but everyone's pretty excited about what they've done. To lose that momentum because of this and have a strike and maybe miss some games or miss a season or something like that, man, that is, I think both sides will agree how heartbreaking that would be for the fan bases and those teams if they can't come to agreement. Now, they're going to all try and stand on business and say, we're not doing this unless we get this or we get that. So it's going to be tense to see how they can come to some sort of agreement. But I don't think there's going to be anything had unless there's a cap put in place.
22: I agree.
0: That number may go up, but if you don't, if you're not going to have that number go up, then I just don't see how they're going to come to an agreement.
22: And I do think that it is time for that to happen, because you look around the league, and for instance, underneath the cap, the proposed floor is something that definitely has to happen. Even yes. the players are saying they want a floor too. The Miami Marlins are $92 million below what the proposal of the $171 million floor is. Cleveland is $90 million below it. The White Sox, $80 million below it. That's ridiculous. And the gap between those who spend in baseball and those who don't, it's so drastic. And we all know this. Now, there are small market teams that, like Tampa, for instance, they might be the best team in baseball. They're $68 million below. But then we all know there are other teams like the Colorado Rockies or Pittsburgh or name of Oakland, or not Oakland, Vegas, whatever they're called, the A's, that struggle to be competitive ever, because anytime they develop a player and that player becomes eligible to get a big-time contract, they just trade them. And so unless they hit on young guys and have success while they're young, they ship them off for other young guys to see, can we get a collection of young guys that are affordable to us? And then you see a team like the Dodgers. Dodgers probably win the World Series again for the third straight year, where they just go, hey, what do we need? How much? Cost doesn't even matter.
0: I know.
22: Oh, this guy's going to be a free agent. Oh, he doesn't want to come to L.A.? Whatever. Just go over by $100 million. Who cares?
0: But the sport is so funny that just because you're spending all the money, it doesn't necessarily mean you're going to have a winner. So while we're kind of admonishing some of the teams that aren't spending a lot of money, Cleveland is towards the bottom, and they have one of the best records in the American League right now.
22: Yeah, and it goes back to, do you hit on the young guys that you traded your other young guys at one point for that stocked your farm system? And I just think that there needs to be a more level playing field. And it'd be interesting to see, would this bring more parity to the sport? Although you can, to your point, you look back and you look at some of the teams before the Dodgers went on that run, like the Rangers or other teams that won a World Series, that the Cubs years ago, and of course they spend a lot of money, but we're seeing teams that get an opportunity to win World Series that we hadn't normally seen, where it wasn't the Yankees or the Dodgers or some of those bigger market teams. Hell, the Mets spend more than anybody. They're horrible.
0: I know. I wonder if they could ever agree to say, all right, even if the players are saying there should be some sort of floor that you can try and get away with the very complicated way that the NBA does the salary cap, as far as, all right, not a hard cap, but penalties if you go over this certain aspect with the aprons and all that. I wonder if there's some sort of agreement to that could be had in baseball to try and keep this thing going and not have a severe lockout. Because, like you said, they all agree on the floor. But as far as teams, if you have the money and you're willing to spend it, like you say with the Mets, they're spending so much money and they still suck. So, okay, if that's what you want to do, that's fine. It doesn't necessarily mean you're going to always be up there. But the Dodgers are kind of proving that if they win another World Series, that, all right, it's just all about how much you're willing to write the check for. And I think there are other things you can do as far as around baseball, that not necessarily concerning the cap, that may can help out some of those teams that, you know, are looking for a little more parity. But that's going to be the sticking point, and I just don't know if they can get past that. I really don't.
22: I don't either. And the last time that this happened, when they proposed this, it was 7.5 months that it took to come to an agreement once the players went on strike. Is that what we're about to see again? Because if it happens in December 1st and the owners, these are billionaires. And you do always wonder, when billionaires get involved, how much they really care about the millions. At some point, yes, but it affects the players a lot quicker than it's going to affect billionaires.
0: But billionaires don't like to lose money.
22: They don't.
0: No matter what the amount is.
22: So you do wonder, because if this thing gets locked out in December 1st and it pushes back, of course, the idea of spring training in February, and that'll affect the start of next season. And if it's going to affect the start, how long do the owners go, and how long can the players afford to go before they're like, man, I kind of like that $1 million a week paycheck I was getting.
0: It's 10:29. It's the invasion. We'll talk some college football, the WWE-ing of college football, coming up at 10:50. But coming up next, it's the news with Travis.
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15: A Better Life with Dr. Sanjay Gupta.
16: If you are struggling with substance abuse, alcohol, pills, whatever it may be, first of all, it's nothing to be ashamed of. We know addiction is a brain disease, and we also know getting into recovery can be tough. Also, in case this helps, I want to tell you about a new study out of Harvard School of Public Health, which found that spiritual belief, the idea of a steady religious practice, had a protective effect from addiction. Experts we talked to told us there were probably a few reasons why this might be the case. Number one, excessive drug and alcohol use would not be the norm in a religious community, and people want to fit in. Two, a belief in a higher power provides people with hope and solace, great foils for addiction. And three, and I think there's some merit to this, regular attendance in a faith community also provides connection. Just like in AA, camaraderie and social support is often what you need. I'm Dr. Sanjay Gupta, helping you live a better life.
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7: Thank you, Tip Sheet, and thank you, Jub Jam. A large explosion after a reported gas leak leveled a Dallas apartment yesterday, and it was very visible as we left the show yesterday afternoon. At least three people were killed, another five at least were injured, and they were searching into the night for more potential victims. I haven't seen those numbers go up, so that might mean that we didn't find any extra people last night, which is a good thing. The El Ricardo apartment building, located just east of the Bishop Arts neighborhood, north of the Dallas Zoo, south of downtown. Fire crews had contained the flames by 4 p.m., except for a few flare-ups, but the two-story structure had collapsed, and Dallas Fire and Rescue, their assistant fire chief, confirmed that at about 12:47, their crews had responded to a gas leak call at the complex, and then pretty shortly after was the explosion. By 2:30, there were 71 units on the ground. 120 firefighters responded to the scene. They evacuated residents from a neighboring apartment and a small house nearby. Two women and one child were part of those that passed on. Crews said about by 8 p.m. they had cleared 40% of the building, and then I know they were working through the night. One person said they had heard the gigantic boom, saw several people running, saw a man save a girl from one of the buildings. A bunch of people went in ambulances to hospitals around. A couple people drove themselves. Crazy scene as we were leaving the show yesterday.
22: It's obviously quite scary. That house that blew up near where I live, and they're still trying to replace all the gas lines.
0: Yep.
22: And
0: I saw the
22: 2-3 months ago.
0: Like you said, very visible. You see the black smoke in the air, and then just seeing the scene and watching the news and seeing all the reporters reporting from the scene, and that it looked horrifying.
7: Anytime you go on social media and you're seeing like boots on the ground, like just normal people with videos and reporting on that giant plume of smoke you just saw driving by, things are not going well.
22: And all over Dallas, Texas TV and all that.
7: Yep.
22: Gas, man, gas freaks me out.
7: Because of course they're going to do a full investigation, but it sounds like a similar situation as to the house in your neighborhood where it was
0: I heard something about crews working nearby, but maybe.
7: I know they were out there afterward. Yeah.
22: And that's what's so crazy about it is because the house that blew up near where I live, they didn't even have gas at that house.
7: Right.
22: It was just nearby and a bad gas line in their front yard or something like that that was going through that they didn't even use. But gas, I've always felt that way. Like, if you ever had a gas top stove or even like lighting a propane grill where you know there's gas in the air, and then you're just down there with your little lighter, and when it goes, you're like, oh, I'm like, man, it freaks me out when I light my fireplace.
0: Yeah, no, it's pretty scary.
22: Because, man, and then like I always get nervous. I overturn it off, make sure, and I have those detectors in the house that would detect it if something were to go wrong, but it still, I don't know why. It's just anytime you turn on gas in your home,
7: it's trippy,
22: and you light a flame. In my head, I'm like, well, is this it?
7: I mean,
22: seriously, like you just tossed it in the fireplace. Like, okay, good.
7: It is way better cooking with gas, though. I will say, I like it a lot. Garland SWAT had a standoff yesterday with a bank robbery suspect. And he was arrested, and this happened, right off 30 at a motel. Billy Jean Stewart.
22: No way!
7: Yeah, fun name. He was apprehended shortly before midnight. He was reportedly wanted for a felony warrant, and Dallas police's fugitive team had tracked him to the location. He came out of the room, surrendered after a few hours.
0: Did he have his hands up when he walked out? It's like, I am not the lover.
22: What if he did? And then SWAT goes,
7: Stewart, the 56-year-old resident of Rowlett, accused of robbing a bank.
22: Rowlett, man, what good comes from Rowlett? Let's be honest.
7: Well, not this fella. He's now facing attempted robbery and drug charges, so I'm assuming he had some paraphernalia on or near him when they took him down.
22: You think he just dropped to the floor and started dancing?
7: How long into the police standoff at a motel are you thinking, we're kind of wasting time at
22: right.
7: this point. Like, I'm not going anywhere.
22: I know that too. I know that you have to, rules of engagement, you can't just snipe the guy, but.
0: Oh, when they made the call and he picked up, like, hey, what's your name? And he said, Billy Jean. He's like, no way. Like, seriously, what's your name?
9: Not a smooth criminal, are you?
0: And when he walked out, did the sidewalk light up? Every step.
22: I know. Right. I was wondering when that
7: he walked
22: too.
7: Out. He moonwalked out. That's how he did it.
22: The police. He hello.
0: Yes,
22: this is Billy Jean. What's your request? And then the cop goes, "Be careful what you do." I'm gonna tell you right now.
0: Don't go around breaking young girls' hearts.
22: Exactly.
0: That's the advice I need to give.
22: And then Billy Jean's on the other side, going, "What? What are you talking about?
7: What is this guy talking about?
0: Be careful who you love. Be and careful what you do.
22: What you do.
0: You know what? Because the lie becomes the truth."
22: Hey. And then some guy in the background is like, dude, you've been talking to Billie Jean a long time. Billie Jean is not my lover.
0: That's why I couldn't be a negotiator, because if I hear that.
7: Right, you're not going to be serious.
0: No, I'm not.
22: How could you? Yes. Or what if they went the other route and asked where Christian Slater was from the little watched 80s movie Legend of Billie Jean, featuring Helen and Christian Slater.
0: I like the Michael Jackson one.
22: Yeah, way more people know what that is.
7: I like when within the reference, you reference that it's not that popular of a film.
0: The little though.
7: Shocking moment.
22: It was 1985. You guys never saw this?
7: I've never even heard of it.
22: About Billie Jean Davey.
7: Oh, I'm going to see
22: the
7: that
22: legend
7: tonight.
22: Of Billie
7: no,
22: Jean.
7: I'm not me.
0: Nice.
7: I'm
0: nice,
7: not
0: Travis.
7: Me. No, that
22: the
7: was a
22: Slaters
7: liar.
22: The Slaters were in it.
7: That was lying me.
11: Did you see the sequels?
22: I don't know if there was one.
7: No, Daddy, we didn't see the sequel.
0: That's okay. No need to apologize, man. Join us anytime.
7: I knew he stayed late today. I didn't know he was still here, though. A shocking moment when an Amazon delivery driver stole somebody's cat off their porch. Incident captured in a Ring camera showed the carrier drop a box at the home of a Bakersfield couple. Before picking up...
0: You had the baby sound first.
22: I did.
0: Yeah. That's what I was wondering. Where are you going with this?
7: When he picks up the cat, Junie. Second angle showed the driver walking away from the property to an Amazon truck parked right in front of the house. Brenda Wilson, the owner of the home and the cat, said she just wants her cat back, number one, and wishes Junie had been a little bit more defensive around the carrier. Now, here's the rub.
0: Because cats are jerks.
7: They are.
0: And I'm surprised that they didn't. He just didn't have a paw out, start jabbing that Amazon driver if he's trying to pick him up.
7: The family has had the cat since 2022, and they've provided ample evidence to show that they've had the cat since 22. But the rub is this guy and his wife live, like, very, very close by. I'm not sure if it's across the street or next door, but they live very close by, and they think that's their cat. And apparently there's been some back and forth in the past about whose cat this is.
0: Give me back my cat!
7: And this isn't a direct Amazon delivery driver either. He's a delivery service partner. So it kind of sounds like he got this delivery service partner within this job, within this radius, so that he could steal what he thinks is his cat back.
22: Interesting. So he's just grabbing him. I like it.
7: Just snatch the cat. And there's full video of him calmly picking it up, putting it under his arm.
0: Just kind of walking off.
7: Walking off.
0: And he thinks it's his.
7: That's the story. They think it's his.
0: Are they going to put the cat on the stand?
7: Right. You have to get testimony.
22: The cat on the stand.
12: No.
9: Does the cat will hold you in contempt of court?
7: Oh, okay.
12: Gosh. Hey guys.
0: Wow.
12: Hey guys.
7: We let the first one go.
22: God, you bring up a
9: it's Friday. Y'all back off.
0: I'm gonna need you to back
7: yeah,
0: off.
7: Yeah, that's gotta stop too.
0: Oh my like, gosh.
7: I need you two to chill out. All right.
22: I do a good cat.
0: You raise your right paw.
7: Right. Does he put it on like a bag of catnip? Right, you have to put his paw on that.
0: Is that the Bible?
7: Right. Or does he have to swear to Cat Jesus so that he will not tell a lie?
0: Who do you belong to? He just kind of points the paw. Point your paw at your owner. Oh, stop!
7: No. No.
0: Seriously.
7: Southwest has updated their extra seat policy for plus-size passengers. They're saying they will no longer be requiring those of extra size to purchase an extra seat in advance, and the airport
5: That's
7: agents can offer an additional seat at no cost when space is available. So the problem they were running into is they kind of left this up to their gate agents. So big fella comes through, he's got one seat, and they're like, hey. They put you in the same thing. It's right next to where the suitcases go. They just drop the human in there, and if they're too wide.
0: Right. You think I'd have one of those there at the gate?
7: I think they were kind of doing it based on like an eyeball test. Like, I don't know. He looks a little thick. He's probably going to need to buy another one. And then they require you or you can't get on that flight. Well, they changed the policy now to where that they can offer a free seat to you if indeed there is space available.
0: But what if it's a full flight? What do you do? What do you do then?
7: Squeeze in or take another flight, big guy?
22: Yeah, that's. I have had to fly in a situation of that nature, and it's. I had my normal seat that I got on the aisle, and the person that came and sat in the middle was of size, and it just was so, like, on me. That I gave up my seat and went and sat in the middle between two other people. I was like, I cannot do this. I can't handle it.
7: You have to weigh your options there.
22: Because there was no way you could not sit in my seat without them being on me as well.
0: Okay. Baldy and Matt are already in timeout. Do you want to join them in the penalty box?
22: I am not in timeout. Cat Matt is in timeout.
7: We're getting close to the end of the segment.
0: No,
7: that's fine.
0: No. You have to continue, but I've got my eye. Was that a drop?
22: Was it?
0: Please tell me it was a drop, because if it was him doing that now, I'm going to jump over there and choke him out.
5: Ask Matt.
22: You see, you can tell, though, was it a drop or an actual cat sound, because I make a really good cat sound.
0: No, because I heard it for 30 minutes.
22: No, you didn't hear it for 30 minutes.
0: It felt like it. Again, if he's doing that for real,
22: but was it?
0: I'm going to choke him out.
22: Really?
5: How are you doing? We're all in timeout.
22: Were you, like, grab me with an arm or with...
0: No, definitely with the arm. I'm not doing it just the hands.
22: You should try it. Let's see if it'll work.
7: Choke him.
5: Lock eyes.
7: Yeah, we got
5: him.
7: A little time here. Choke him.
22: But what if I pass out and hit my head on the table?
0: We'll go to break.
22: Can I get workers?
7: Yeah, we'll go to break and kind of slap you on the face.
0: Yeah, revive you, and then you'll do the next segment.
7: We'll hold some kale up in front of you, and that'll wake you up.
0: You can't miss the next segment.
22: Oh, yeah, it is. It's college football.
0: Right. Yeah, instead of smelling salts, it's like an almond underneath his nose.
7: We've got beer, so we'll just crack one open.
5: I'm cleaning myself.
0: Oh, gosh. Oh, please. Next story.
7: Let's talk roller coasters, fellas.
22: Oh, man, this is so scary.
7: We had
22: Was
7: one
22: it me
7: get
22: or
7: stuck.
22: Jeff?
7: We had another one get stuck. The Shark roller coaster in Galveston on Pleasure Pier got stuck with... coaster was just kind of facing into the sky at the very top. It's one of the worst ways you could get stuck on a roller coaster. I think you would think initially, it might be worse if I'm facing down until you look at the sky for 25 minutes.
0: Yeah, that's a very awkward place for that thing to stop.
7: The coaster malfunction came to a stop on the ascent, leaving 8 students near the top of the ride facing straight up. They first became stuck at around 5:30. One by one, carefully and meticulously, each student was removed from the ride and brought down the safety ladder. What's going on with our roller coasters?
0: Do you immediately leave and get in line for another roller coaster, or are you done?
7: Are you done
0: after that?
22: Or is it like surviving a plane crash where no way this will ever happen again? Now all my fear is gone.
7: Or is it like trading in a home run ball at a ball game? They're like, you're leaving with stuff under your arms. They're giving you lots of stuff.
0: I can definitely see it. I need to win every game I stop by to make up for being stuck on that ride.
7: Unlimited midway coins.
22: You get like a free season pass.
0: Or something.
7: Yeah.
0: At least a big teddy bear so you can impress the lady that you're with.
7: After she's no longer impressed with you after you scream for 20 minutes.
0: Okay, that's true. Maybe you need something to kind of macho you up a bit, because I can imagine the sounds that I'm making if that thing stops right
22: and
0: there.
22: You're just sitting there going, "You're not moving."
7: Because they'll sometimes do that thing where it gets to the top and it'll hesitate for a little longer than normal.
0: But yeah, if you're at that point, yeah, you know what? You're right. If I'm on the ride and it hesitates right there, I may go, "Oh, that's clever. I've never seen this one before."
7: All right,
0: and then a minute, 2 minutes. 3 minutes, 5 minutes. Okay, something's wrong.
7: Somebody drop us!
0: And what do you do if you're operating that? Do you just kind of keep pushing the lever, a button? Do you try to reset
22: it? Cancel.
0: Yeah,
7: because you don't want to push too many buttons, because you could just release them too.
0: Is there
7: and you
0: a
7: don't
0: hard
7: want that.
0: Reboot you at that to, particular
22: you,
0: moment?
22: You unplug the it. Machine.
7: You have to leave it unplugged for 30 seconds though, or else it's not gonna reset.
0: You kind of blow on it to get the dust off of
7: blow
0: it.
7: Blow the cartridge. And, yeah.
0: Yeah.
22: That would be an interesting concept for a ride, though, if there was a way to alternate how long it stopped at the top, and you just didn't know. Like, some people would barely stop. Some people, you get 3 minutes where you're just sitting there going, "Oh, my God."
7: 3 minutes.
22: Whatever. But then it'd slow down the ride. But that'd be part of the ride.
0: Right. No, I think that's a really good suggestion for a new roller coaster.
7: Let's dump all this.
0: Have it stop at places where you wouldn't think it would.
22: Right.
0: And then keep going. Because I remember the mini mine train at Six Flags when you would go for that last drop.
22: Yeah.
0: And they had the stuff that would distract you on the side.
22: In the cave.
0: It got me every time. I'm like, "Oh, I know this last drop is." Oh, look at that. You know, right? Every single time. So if you had a ride that stopped at different places that you wouldn't expect.
22: The mini mine.
0: And then start going.
7: Right.
0: I think that would be a treat.
22: Yeah, I agree.
7: On the other end of things, Six Flags Over Texas, getting our tests done on the Tormenta Rampaging Run, the world's first giga dive coaster. This thing's going to go up to 87 miles an hour, and it's going to drop you from 309 feet in the air. Can we get you on that one?
0: Absolutely.
7: Yeah?
22: Really?
0: I'm not afraid of roller coasters.
7: Right.
22: I would wet my pants.
7: It's a 95-degree drop, the tallest vertical loop, and the highest whatever an Immelman inversion is. They'll also break the fastest dive coaster and longest dive coaster records as well when this thing opens.
22: All right. Yeah, it goes on the drop, you go 87 miles an hour.
0: Let's do this.
22: It's breaking 6 world records.
7: It's the park's 65th anniversary as they open August 1st of 1961.
0: Nice. And I have my name in the Guinness Book of World Records every time I ride it.
7: Right. That is the news.
0: Thank you, Travis. 1051 is the invasion. We'll hop aboard the OSS for other sports stuff coming up at 1110. Don't do it.
1: I didn't.
0: Don't do it. But coming up next.
22: My mic wasn't on. 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
0: Let's talk college football, and we'll have the argument between two big Texas schools. That's next here on The Ticket. Stop. Don't do it.
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16: How often do you stop to wonder whether you should share something that's revealing, maybe even embarrassing, with a partner, a friend, or even your boss? In her new book called Revealing, The Underrated Power of Oversharing, behavioral scientist Leslie John says doing just that can help you deepen relationships that are vital to your life. We need people to trust us in order to get things like love, friendship, and career success. That's what she told us. When you make yourself vulnerable by revealing something sensitive, it does make other people trust you. In turn, when you ask someone to reveal something about themselves, showing that interest will generally lead someone to like you more. Why? Because people like to be asked about themselves, she says. It also signals that they are discriminating and choosy, but in a good way. I'm Dr. Sanjay Gupta, helping you live a better life.
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0: Rangers facing a hot starting pitcher tonight against the Royals. Right-hander Stephen Kolek on the mound for Kansas City. 15 and a third straight scoreless innings, including a complete game shutout in his last outing. First pitch 7-5. Diamond talk afterwards here on the ticket. Canadiens trying to keep their season alive when they visit the Hurricanes tonight. Montreal trailing 3-1. A loss would ensure a Canadian team would not win the Cup for the 36th straight year. Puck drop 7 o'clock. And now it's time for a Charles Schwab Challenge update brought to you by Choctaw Casino and Resort Durant and Mercedes-Benz of Plano. Live from the Colonial, here's Michael Dixon.
1: Thank you, Baldy. Former U.S. Open champs in contention here at Colonial. 2025 champ J.J. Spahn leads at 10 under. He's got a two-shot edge on 2019 champ Gary Woodland and up-and-coming Ryo Hisatsune. Akshay Bhatia also in contention. He's 4 under today, 7 under for the tournament, and just 3 shots back. He won the Valero Texas Open just 2 years ago. And the cut line shaping up as well, currently sitting at 1 under here at Colonial.
0: Thank you, Michael. Make sure to catch live updates all tournament long right here on The Ticket. That is The Ticket Ticker. I'm Ryan Baldwin, Sports Radio 96.7, 1310 The Ticket.
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0: 10:58, it is Friday morning here with the invasion.
1: I'm going home.
0: You got Cap Matt along with Donovan Lewis.
2: Another new Matt.
0: Yes. Turtle Matt's probably, I like him a lot as well. Here in 15 minutes or so, we will hop aboard the OSS for some other sports S. But it is getting fun in college football. We had mentioned this, I guess it was about a week ago or so, when Steve Sarkisian casually threw out, he was speaking at a fan event in Houston, and the head coach of Texas just threw this out there. There's a team in our state in another conference with a schedule that I would argue, if I played with our twos and threes, we could go undefeated, and they'll probably make the college football playoff this year. Well, it figures that that's most likely Texas Tech, whom he's talking about, who has an unbelievably pathetic non-conference schedule. And their conference schedule this year, for instance, they don't have to play Utah. So it's a little bit of an easier conference schedule than it was a year ago. Well, at the Big 12 spring meetings yesterday, Texas Tech head coach Joey McGuire decided that he was going to do something about this. And he mentioned that he talked, because Texas Tech opens the season against Abilene Christian, the Longhorns open the season against Texas State, and Joey McGuire said that he talked to the head coaches at ACU and then G.J. Kinney, I don't know who coaches ACU, but G.J. Kinney, the head coach at Texas State, about buying out those contracts, and that in their place, Tech would play Texas in Lubbock or at AT&T Stadium in Arlington, and then Texas State and Abilene Christian could open the season and play against each other. And McGuire said, we can figure out if their twos and threes can win this conference. And according to The Athletic, McGuire confirmed he did text both coaches at ACU and Texas State ahead of making these comments.
3: Of course, they'll take the cash.
0: It doesn't say.
3: We don't have to take a butt whooping at in Lubbock, and we'll still get the money, buy us out, and then we'll have this game, of course, that works out for them.
0: No, of course, this isn't going to happen.
3: And no, it's not.
0: It makes no sense. Like I said, Tech doesn't play Utah. They don't play BYU this year, even though they beat BYU twice last year. The problem, there's two things with this. One, it's just dumb for Tech to even want to play Texas when it doesn't matter.

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1: 8-1 in your conference, at 11-1, you're going to the college football playoff. Don't even worry about it. Texas, why in the world would Texas want to go play Texas Tech and then, oh, by the way, we got to play Ohio State the next week? They already scheduled a super difficult game in their non-conference. And the SEC, year in and year out, the teams that play in the SEC, regardless of what strength of schedule metric you want to look at, they play the toughest schedules in the country. So there's no sense in adding that game for Texas.
2: No, and as much as Joey McGuire is a P1 and a huge fan of this radio station, he knows exactly what he's doing. And he's getting everyone to say, oh, my gosh, man, how great is that? They're willing to pay that money so they can play Texas. They aren't afraid, knowing that that's not going down. That's right. Like challenging the bully, knowing the bully has to leave school at noon and you challenge them to a fight at 4 o'clock after school in the yard. You know it's not going to happen, but you're talking a really good game. And he's talking a really good game now to try and offset things that people are saying about the really easy non-conference schedule that they have, because that could easily be fixed. Not this year mainly, but next year. If you really mean what you're saying, then next year, schedule a really difficult non-conference schedule. And if you're worried about the person that's really talking a lot of noise to you, and you know that can't be arranged right now, then get a home and home with Texas here in the next couple of years or so. You guys will both be around when it happens. So if that's the case, then do it then. But now, just to say it right now, is definitely, like I like to call it at times, it's Twitter muscles without being online. Because he knows that's not going to happen, but he's going to put it out there anyway.
1: Yeah, and it's difficult because we'll see what happens. Like Chris Del Conte, the Texas Tech AD, or excuse me, the Texas AD, he had said, when asked if they were going to keep Notre Dame on the schedule coming up in a couple of years, he said, basically, we'll see. Because they need to figure out if these games matter.
2: Yep.
1: If you're playing the ninth conference game in the SEC, because they got Ohio State this year. Well, then Michigan comes to DKR next year in 2027. And so that's their big non-conference game. And is there a point to playing those non-conference games? Or as long as you go undefeated or get through your conference with one loss, the committee has not shown they give a crap who you play in non-conference.
2: Now, is that mindset going to change?
1: Right, and that's where
2: because
1: you kind
2: of
1: wonder.
2: Because of the expansion?
1: Right.
2: And because now I feel like with that mentality, and we talked about this earlier, as far as why would I schedule these non-conference really tough games if it really truly can hurt me in the playoff selection, then help. Then, yeah, schools are going to run away from it, like Texas are saying. Yeah, I don't know, after Notre Dame, I don't think so, because why would we? So now if the committee will say, no, it truly matters about how difficult that schedule is, and the more difficult games you play, even if you lose, and the style that you lose it will not hurt you, then right. I think you'll continue to see that, because I think everyone knows and realizes that those matchups are what fuel this sport, and you need that in that non-conference schedule.
1: Right, and that's where, again, with Texas, when you look at them, so it's Ohio State this year, Michigan the next year, and then at Notre Dame, and then Notre Dame and Austin. Those are their next 4 years that are scheduled out. Will the Notre Dame thing happen, to your point? We'll see how that goes. If I was Texas Tech, I don't know, and I get it because it's Texas and it's in-state, and you want to play them and you want to beat them. Hey, that's great. I might look at something like a Vanderbilt and go – because everybody goes, oh, Vanderbilt. Vanderbilt was really good last year, but that's still an SEC team. It doesn't have to be Texas. Go see if Vanderbilt wants to cancel. I was looking at it right here. They've got Stanford as their big non-conference game coming up in 2027. Go see if they want to take that game away and would be willing to play Texas Tech instead.
2: Well, Stanford didn't say – I mean, Vanderbilt didn't say anything about Tech.
1: Right, and that's
2: so you
1: that's
2: can't
1: the thing.
2: Just say, "Well, we'll schedule this team to show you how serious we are." You have to let them know that you aren't scared and you aren't afraid. So we're going to stand up to the people that's talking noise to us.
1: Because also, Sark didn't say they could beat Texas Tech with their twos and threes. They said they could beat their schedule with their twos and threes, which I don't believe. I don't think he believes that. He's being facetious and just trying to make a point. But there are significant differences when you look at the way that some teams schedule.

0: versus other teams, and I've been a proponent of that for years. If you're going to have a playoff, and this is essentially the playoff is an invitational because there's no set parameter of how you qualify for it. It's people deciding to invite you to play in it. And if it's an invitational, then to me, I would try to get the most obvious way to get invited is to be undefeated. And the most obvious way to be undefeated is control what you can control, which is your non-conference. You can't control your conference schedule. So, yeah, Tech's non-conference schedule is a joke. It doesn't matter. It doesn't matter. If they go 11-1 or 12-0, they will be in the college football playoff, and no one on the committee is going to go, well, I don't know. They went 11-1, but look at that crappy non-conference schedule. It doesn't. They've never shown to us that it matters.
1: Man, I think even with two losses that they'll still be in.
0: In the Big 12, I don't know.
1: Well, maybe. I think it will. I guess it's according to what the other teams will do.
0: If you win your conference,
1: if they're going to add their conference game and kind of knock each other off a bit and around, a team with three losses could definitely make a 12-team playoff, I would think.
0: It could in the SEC, 100%.
1: Yeah, so if that's the case, then even if you get a couple of losses in the Big 12, you will be in consideration, especially with the expansion for sure. You're definitely in. Right. So, yeah, I heard the narrative online about, well, if you're really serious, because it would be Ohio State the next week, talk to Ohio State, buy that out, and then replace that game and go to Austin and play Texas, if you're really serious
0: about
1: it.
0: Yes, because their network partners can't wait to schedule Texas Tech and give up Ohio State Texas on national television.
1: That means you have to pay a little more money to buy them out. Money talks, man.
0: Because I can tell you right now, Tech playing Texas, the ratings would not do anywhere near what Ohio State playing Texas.
1: Well, if you keep this WWE type of rivalry going on, maybe you'll get some eyeballs.
0: National level. And look, maybe one day they'll be there. They're showing up to the party with a ton of money, but nationally nobody cares about Texas Tech football. That's just reality. Go look at the ratings for the games they've played.
1: Well, of course not with against an Ohio State, but I do feel like when you have those natural rivalries like Texas and Texas A&M or even Texas and Tech, with the buildup that you could possibly have with all this replaying over and over again, it'll have some interest. Not as much as Ohio State, you're right.
0: Right.
1: But I don't think it'll just be like everyone to roll their eyes and just turn the TV off.
0: No, I mean,
1: it is still Texas.
0: People still watch it, but yeah. It won't be on par with any of the big matchups that you see around the country. And I think it would be great. It would be neat to see them do kind of what Florida State do, or Clemson and South Carolina, just to throw out a couple of examples of non-conference annual opponents. That would be cool because you're getting A&M every year now in your conference. You get OU in your conference. It would be cool if
1: what they should have done with Texas and Texas A&M when they weren't conference mates. Now that they are, to add a game like that every single year with Tech, I think it would be great. And I think it's probably what they're angling towards with them talking – sure. All this trash right now.
0: And do the home and home where you just play every other year. It's in Austin. Every other year it's in Lubbock. And go back to the way that it used to be. I think it would be great. But I doubt that it'll ever happen.
1: I like it, though. I like them kind of standing up on there. Oh, you know, I didn't say this or I didn't say that. No, screw it. You know what? Let's go. If you want to do this, then we're going to. And then you have the everyone jumping to social media saying, yep, it's true. We'll offer it. We've already talked to them. Let's go. Money down. Let's do it. And it is kind of funny that they said in Lubbock or AT&T Stadium instead of going to Austin
0: right.
1: and playing it.
0: Which is where Texas State is supposed to go. But to be fair, ECU is going to Lubbock. So somebody's got to lose the home game. So how do you determine that? So I guess maybe that's why they're saying AT&T Stadium.
1: I say let's do it. When I become mayor of Duncanville, we'll do this. Let's make it happen.
0: More regional rivalries. That's what college
1: football
0: brings.
1: Keep the noise talking going.
0: Brings it, yeah, and let's see. Let's hope both teams make the playoffs and play each other.
1: But I do believe Joey McGuire knows that it's not happening.
0: Well, of course.
1: So that's why he's continuing
0: less than 3 months out.
1: Right, just to kind of put it out there like that and say, hey, we are more than willing to do whatever we need to do to make this happen. It just feels like, oh, man, they're going above and beyond. And look, Texas just doesn't want to do it. Well, it's more difficult than that. But, hey, who cares when it's just put out there? Man, just to see the Red Raiders and the Longhorns going at it on social media, that's what's making me happy. This is great.
0: That would be a lot of fun. It would be...
1: It's fun right now.
0: It would be cool to see that happen. But I just don't know that is ever going to move the needle the way that people nationally with the network contracts in that short of time, it would never happen. Now, if they wanted to schedule it in a couple of years, you could see that. If Del Conte says, hey, we're not going to do Notre Dame, but yeah, we'll do Texas Tech after they get through Michigan in 2027, you could see that being a game for 2028 maybe.
1: Yeah. All right, it's 11-11. It's the invasion. We'll have the list coming up at 11:30. But coming up next, let's hop aboard the USS for other sports stuff. That's here on The Ticket.
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17: We've talked a lot about measles over the past year, but mumps has largely flown under the radar, even though it's been making a bit of a comeback as well. That's because fewer people are getting the MMR vaccine, which stands for measles, mumps, and rubella. The vaccine's been around for decades. It is effective. It is safe. What makes mumps outbreaks difficult to contain is that symptoms usually don't appear for 2 to 3 weeks after someone's been exposed. And that can make it hard to pin down where that exposure took place. And someone who is infected can transmit the virus to someone else before they are symptomatic. If you get sick, which could manifest like a run-of-the-mill respiratory virus or the telltale swelling of your cheeks and jaw, all you can really do at that point is to treat the symptoms and also isolate yourself so you don't infect anyone else. I'm Dr. Sanjay Gupta, helping you live a better life.
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8: Ticker brought to you by Origin Bank and ClearSight, LASIK, and Lens. Mackenzie Gore on the mound for the Rangers in the series opener against the Royals tonight. He's coming off six innings of one-run ball against the Angels, 3-4 in the year. First pitch 7:05, Diamond Talk afterwards here on the Ticket. Hurricanes and Canadiens meeting in Raleigh for Game 5 of the NHL Eastern Conference Final tonight. Carolina dominating the last three games, outshooting Montreal 109-43, puck drop at 7. And it is now time for a Charles Schwab Challenge update brought to you by Choctaw Casino and Resort Durant and Mercedes-Benz of Plano. Live from the Colonial, here's Michael Dixon.
18: Thank you, Baldy. J.J. Spahn still 10 under. He leads by 2. He began the day on the back 9. He is now on hole number 5 at the end of the horrible horseshoe, arguably the toughest 3-hole stretch of any venue on the PGA Tour. He's also in a group with Gary Woodland, who is 2 shots back and alone in second. Akshay Bhatia is 3 back. Also playing through the horseshoe, though, he stuck his tee shot from 237 to just 5 feet on the difficult par 3 fourth, and the cut line has since jumped from 1 to 2 under here at Colonial.
8: Thank you, Michael. Make sure to catch live updates all tournament long right here on The Ticket. That is The Ticket Ticker. I'm Ryan Baldwin, Sports Radio 96.7, 13 to The Ticket.
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0: 11:17, it is a Friday morning here with The Invasion. Donovan Lewis, Matt McLaren, as we roll along. We'll have the list coming your way here in 15 minutes as we will tell you the top five, I guess it's more like the bottom five states, from a conversation that we had earlier this week. We'll dive into that here in 15 minutes or so. But let's hop aboard the OSS for some other sports S. Those Rangers, man, they were grabbing that momentum, that 8-run first inning a couple of days ago after getting no hit by 3 Houston Astros pitchers. Here we go. They're turning it around. And then they lose 4-3. And then last night, they lose again, 5-1. So they lose 3 of 4 at home to the Astros. In the 3 losses, they scored a combined 4 runs. And you saw the trend continue that is a massive concern. As Nathan Eovaldi came out, gave up 3 runs in the first inning on 2 home runs. And that continues a trend. Evan Grant had this stat. Listen to this. This is nuts. So the rotation owns a league high 7.23 ERA in the first inning this season. Their 3.34 ERA in innings 2 through 9 is 5th best in Major League Baseball. They also, as Eovaldi added to that, they have allowed a league-high 19 first-inning home runs through 56 games and are on pace to allow 54 first-inning home runs this season. Only 3 teams in Major League Baseball history have allowed more than 40 home runs in the first innings of a season. The Orioles, the Giants, and the Mets, who each did it in 2019 during the peak of the juiced ball era. And they're on pace. So the Orioles and the Giants allowed 43. That's the most ever first inning home runs in a season. The Rangers are on pace for 54.
1: Maybe they should have an opener in every single game like they did Rocker.
0: Maybe.
1: Kumar Rocker that one game. And he came out and pitched, what, 7 1/3? Innings after that, maybe they need to do that. I don't understand why that trend has been happening to this Rangers rotation with all those runs given up in the first inning.
0: That's a lot. So Eovaldi now has given up 8 home runs in the first inning, most in Major League Baseball. Jacob DeGrom has given up 6, which is 2nd most. I mean, those are supposed to be your 2 guys, and you can't rely on them.
1: And I know we're running a cut in the tickers as far as saying hitting is contagious, and you do wonder if that first inning hit from Nimmo was a half an inch further and it went out instead of being caught, is that the catalyst for those guys to maybe get some runs in that inning or add to that and get a crooked number somewhere? I don't know, but as soon as Nimmo hit that, I thought, okay, that is gone. That's a home run.
0: Yeah,
1: making up a little bit of a difference. And that was an incredible catch, so much so that the starter for Houston, he couldn't get off the mound because he was amazed that his outfielder made that right catch. And that's just the luck that this rotation has had. When they hit hard balls, it's either right towards someone or they'll make an incredible catch to not make it a hit. And you know, you just go the rest of the evening. Four hits for the entire team. Only run was a home run by Josh Young. 0 for 6 with runners in scoring position. And it's just kind of the same old thing. Eovaldi gets out of the funk after allowing the first three. He gave up two more in the third, right. And that was it. He went 7 on only 90 pitches, giving up those 5 runs. But they just couldn't do a thing against Houston, man. That's a bad series loss. You go from Anaheim getting swept at a terrible, terrible series loss with your 3 best pitchers in your rotation going, and you can't get a win there, to losing 3 out of 4 against Houston. And now Kansas City comes to town. And, man, if you need a sweep at any moment, you need it right here to try to make up for what the heck happened here in that series against Houston.
0: And Kansas City at 22-34, 12 games under 500. But Texas is 6 games under 500. And then after this, they'll play St. Louis. So it's – they're in a bad way, man. 6 games under 500, but you play in the AL West, so you're only 2.5 games out of the first in the division, because Seattle leads the division at 28-29. You have a team leading the division under 500, which is absurd. God, this division is horrible. But good for the Rangers, I guess.
1: Great for the Rangers. You're only 2.5 out, like you said. So you're not out of it. You just have to get your act together, man. And I just don't know what it's going to take. Maybe it's going to take that ball from Nimmo going over the wall to kind of get this lineup going, or something good happen. Early in games, because with this rotation, you're starting out losing 2, 3, 4 runs at a time because they give up so many runs in the first inning.
0: Yeah, it's ridiculous, man. So we'll see how it goes, but it's in a bad way. It is in a bad way for those Texas Rangers, and as Donnie just mentioned, Kansas City coming in here this weekend. How about some positivity for Dallas sports? Because the Dallas Wings got another big win last night. They took down the defending champion Las Vegas Aces. AZ Fudd got her first start. She put up 22. Paige put up 20. So they combined for 42. And did you see this? So Jessica Shepherd, one of their forwards, who signed a free agency multi-year deal with the Wings this offseason, she posted 22 points, 20 rebounds, and 10 assists. The first WNBA player in the league history to have that stat line.
1: Oh, 20-20-10?
0: Yeah.
1: Okay. I didn't know that was the first.
0: So not bad. And the Wings, they're good.
1: You want to talk about a turnaround from a year before. It kind of gives you hope with you have a generational player, a really good star that you draft one overall in Paige Beckers, who struggles the first year, and then they come out and have a different coach, added players around, and now they've gotten off to a 5-3 start. You're wondering if the Mavericks are kind of on that same trajectory to have a struggle for your awesome rookie player, at the beginning of his career, and then you start getting the ticks up pretty quickly. So we'll see.
0: We will see. So elsewhere here in some other sports, we got some really sad news yesterday, and this is a name, if you're an old school Stars fan, that you'll remember some just nasty battles with this guy. But Claude Lemieux, who was a 4-time Stanley Cup champion, they announced yesterday that he had died. He was only 60 years old, and apparently it was a suicide. Lemieux died by suicide. He was found at 3 a.m. They were called to the scene of an apparent suicide at a furniture store showroom in Lake Park, Florida, and he was found in a rear warehouse by one of his sons, which is just so sad. I mean, 3 days before that, he was the Canadiens' torchbearer before Game 3 of the Eastern Conference Final up there in Montreal. But he played for a long time in the NHL, of course, and played briefly here in Dallas, but famously, you remember some of those battles that he had when he was with the Colorado Avalanche, where he played with the Avs for 5 years,
1: yeah,
0: and played for the Canadiens for 7 years.
1: And hockey for me at that particular time definitely wasn't top of mind. And I don't remember a lot from that, but I definitely remember that name. And I'd even have forgotten that he had a run through with the Stars.
0: Yeah.
1: Didn't know that, but just remember hearing about him and his battles on the ice, where he was definitely one of those guys that everyone, if he wasn't on your team, you hated him.
0: Yeah, oh, 100%.
1: Hated him. But he's a 4-time Stanley Cup champion. And those battles between Colorado and Detroit, I think that's what sticks out with everyone when he got suspended for a couple of games when the Avs won the Cup that year.
0: Yeah, and it's crazy, too, because he was a big part of those series back in 99, especially when the Stars and the Avs were the two best teams in the West and fought each other. And then they traded him to the Devils, and he was a part of that Devils team that came in here and won the Cup in 2000. So, yeah, and then he played for Dallas really the last year of his career. I mean, he came back and played a few years later with the Sharks, but it was just a blip on the map. And his career in Dallas was, I think he played like 30 games in 2002, 2003, way back then.
1: So I know we're going to get back into Spurs and Thunder, Game 6, at the start of our lunch hour here at 11:55. But news out of New York, as they wait to see who's going to win that game, and they are thrilled that this thing is going 7 games to get a little more wear and tear on both of those teams as New York is continuing to get ready to play in the finals. Their backup center, Mitchell Robinson, broke his right pinky finger, and he had surgery on it, but he is planning to play in Game 1.
0: He's going
1: to
0: have
1: a brace on his pinky so he can keep that thing stabilized. But I guess he's saying, I am not going to miss playing in the finals. It's been 27 years since we've been back and don't know if we're going to get back again. So he's going to play, and that is a big relief because that is a tiny team. And if you think about if they will play OKC with Hardenstein and Holmgren, man, you're going to have a little playing one of those big dudes, and they just don't have the size, and they need that dude off the bench to spell Cat and get some block shots and some rebounds. So broken pinky finger, okay, he is still going to play.
0: Yeah, I was
1: going to
0: say, if it's amputate that or play in the NBA Finals, you don't really need your pinky, so I'm sure he's good to go.
1: You kind of need your pinky.
0: He'll be okay. He's a possible champion.
1: And you know what? He plays 14 minutes a game, so he's a part of their rotation,
0: yeah.
1: But he's definitely needed because in that last game against Cleveland in Game 4, they played him and Cat on the floor at the same time, and I think that's the first time they had really done that in that series, and it felt like it was effective. And you're going to need that if OKC is the one that's coming out of the West with those two bigs that they have. So that is good news coming out of New York for Knicks fans that you will have your backup center.
0: So just real quick,
1: yes, sir.
0: And I don't know if we consider this sports or not. It feels like we kind of do. But talk about other sports. As the National Spelling Bee crowned a champion last night, and it is Shrey Parikh, who was a 14-year-old who won in a shootout-style finish. He beat Ashan Gupta in a lightning round tiebreaker. He spelled 32 words correctly in 90 seconds.
1: Damn.
0: I guess it's like this word. I don't know. I didn't see it. But pretty wild to do that. And the other kid got 25 words right during the spell off in his 90 seconds. So he got smoked once they got to that, but a champion crown. He's from Rancho Cucamonga, California.
1: Oh, that is, if you watch the movie next Friday, you know about Rancho Cucamonga.
0: He finished third in 2024, but last year was absent because he had a fever, and then shows up this year and takes the crown. And I always thought this is weird because since he won it, even if you still have eligibility left, you can't go back the next year. Once
1: I don't
0: you
1: understand
0: it,
1: that. Why don't you have a dominant person
0: yeah.
1: who can go out there and defend their championship?
0: Right. See if some kid can come out of nowhere and win 3 or 4 in a row.
1: I don't know why you should be able to do that. And they say the spell off moves so fast that you can't tell which word secures the title, but they announced that it was bromocriptine that was the winning word.
0: Sure.
1: You want to try to spell that? Bromocriptine.
0: Bromocriptine.
1: Yeah. The definition is a polypeptide alkaloid that mimics the activity of dopamine. Spell it.
0: Bromocriptine.
1: Yep.
0: I have no idea.
1: Spell it.
0: Okay. Bro. B-R-O. I already messed up. M-O. K-R-P-T-I-N-E.
1: K-R-P? What is this, Cincinnati or something?
0: Crip. I meant to say Y as well.
1: B-R-O-M-O-C-R-I-P-T-I-N-E. You're overthinking it, man.
0: I did overthink it. I should have gone with
1: dude.
0: I should have gone with the Crip of spelling.
1: That's the OSS.
20: The book, bitch.
1: I know. I can't even spell bromocryptine. What an idiot. It's 11:30. It's the invasion. We will start our lunch hour at 11:55, going back to Spurs and Thunder. But coming up next, it's the list. That's next on The Ticket.
0: I won a spelling bee once.
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17: Breast cancer is the most common cancer among women in the world. And according to a new study out of the University of Washington School of Medicine, an estimated 3.5 million cases a year are expected by 2050. Now, the good news is we've gotten so much better at screening, earlier detection, and cutting-edge treatments in many countries, including here in the United States. But even here in America, black women have a death rate from breast cancer that is 40% higher than white women, a disparity that exists despite our world-class treatment infrastructure. So what can you do to lower your risk? 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Exercise is really important. Cut back on drinking, quit smoking. And remember this, you should start getting mammograms. At what age? 40. That's when you should start. I'm Dr. Sanjay Gupta, helping you live a better life.
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0: Thank you, Travis. It is 11:35. It is a Friday morning here with the invasion. Donovan Lewis, Matt McLaren. We get a Game 7 this weekend. Oklahoma City, San Antonio. One of them will move on to play the New York Knicks for the NBA championship, the old Larry O'Brien. And we'll discuss coming up here in 15 minutes or so. But right now, it is time for the list. So we had a conversation earlier this week. My son has been on a mission trip with his church up in South Dakota, where they are spending the week on an Indian reservation for the Sioux Indian that is up in that region. Of course, has been there for many, many years. And we got to talking about, man, never been to South Dakota. And is that, where would that rank on when you start thinking about states that you would want to go to? Would South Dakota be towards the bottom? And so that got us to say, well, you know what? For Friday, why don't we, when we do the list out the top five states that we least want to visit? Now, to me, I didn't include anything that I've already visited.
1: I didn't either.
0: Okay, because of the 50 states, I have been to 24. So oddly enough, almost exactly half the states I have at least, and when I consider I've been to it, we were talking about this, not a layover, like having driven through and stopped and at least seen the state or spent some time in the state in a variety for whatever reasons.
1: Yeah, I think that knocks out about three states for me if you say that you can't count a layover, because New Mexico, Utah, and North Carolina, I've only seen from the airport.
0: Yeah, I just don't feel
1: like
0: taking
1: a visit. So,
0: you know what I mean?
1: Right. No. I'm with that. I like the parameters. I haven't counted the number of states that I've visited, but it may be around that number, maybe just a little bit more.
0: Yeah, and I haven't hit a lot up in the Northeast outside of Massachusetts or New York, and I haven't been to the Pacific Northwest. And it's so strange to me that I've never been to Idaho, but my mom and dad lived there for 2 years. And
1: yeah,
0: I was never able to go visit.
1: Surprised
0: them.
1: That you haven't been to Washington or Oregon.
0: Yeah, no, I am
1: that
0: too.
1: That shocks me.
0: That needs to change.
1: Well, it was only the last few years that I've been to Oregon. I went to Portland. That was my first time up that way. But definitely with Washington, with Seattle. I love that area up there. Love that. Flew into Seattle and drove up to Vancouver. That was one of the better vacations I've taken.
0: That's what they say, is that whole region is really, really cool to go to. So maybe at some point I will get up there. I just never have been. And there's just so many, it's so many weird states that you just don't think about. But then to me, and I do think that this is interesting, because you could say, what is it about a certain state that would draw you to it? And maybe it's you want to go to some of the national parks. Maybe there is, like South Dakota, maybe you just, I would love to see Mount Rushmore, and maybe that's really cool to you.
1: And then that's something that, if you're me, that's not an interesting tidbit to say, let me go visit. I really don't care about the national parks or going to visit that. So that doesn't excite me to say, I've got to go check that out. But it's just, you know, of course you have some of your areas where, all right, New Orleans, Louisiana, you feel like that if you're taking a vacation and you're driving that way, that's somewhere that you are going to at least drive through. Like if you're going Shreveport,
0: right,
1: or New Orleans, so just things like that. It surprises me that I haven't taken a trip to Ohio.
0: That is interesting that you've never been to Ohio.
1: No. No Cleveland, no Cincinnati, no Columbus, in nothing.
0: Actually, I've been to more than 24. Look at it, because I forgot we went to Wisconsin.
1: Oh, yeah, for the draft.
0: And I've been to Missouri, and I've been to Nevada, and I didn't count. So I've been to 27 of the states.
1: You didn't count Nevada?
0: I forget Nevada. Like, when you think Las Vegas, I just think Vegas. I don't think about the state. Obviously, it's in Nevada.
1: Yeah, it's kind of obvious.
0: Moron? Me? Yeah. You. Yeah, so I've been to...
1: You guys need to be alone? You want me to step out?
0: Really?
2: Like a third layer on that one.
0: It's like, what are you doing? I'm kicking my own ass. And looking at the map of the United States, I think we all forget that if you just go straight north, we all know it's Oklahoma. Well, Kansas, Nebraska, and the Dakotas are straight north of where we're at. And yet, I've never been north of Kansas. I've never been to Nebraska and, of course, the Dakotas. But if we get into the list, so the top five states that I least want to visit, I guess I'll go in reverse order, so...
1: 5-1.
0: 5-1,
1: yes.
0: Yeah. So 5 is the 46th state I would want to go to, I guess.
1: Okay.
0: And that would be South Dakota. And I have that down there because outside of Mount Rushmore and the Badlands, but some of the pictures that my son have sent me, it looks really beautiful up there. Otherwise, I might have had it lower, but I've moved it up. Delaware would be, what is that, 47th? Man, I used to have this whole thing where I was like, is Delaware real? You never meet anybody from Delaware. And then, of course, as you get older, Joe Biden was from Delaware. Joe Flacco played at Delaware. So you realize Delaware exists. I just don't know what is in Delaware that would draw me to ever be, hey, let's take a vacation to Delaware.
1: I'm with you.
0: Okay, good. 48th, or number three on the list, West Virginia. Now, Virginia, yeah, I'd like to go to Virginia and see some of the history in Virginia and Richmond and go to a couple of places I like to go to that are in Virginia would be cool. But West Virginia, I was trying to think. The only thing that would appeal to me about West Virginia to go to would be to go see a game at West Virginia. Go to Morgantown, which I've heard is really, really cool. But that's the only reason. And so I just don't know anything of West Virginia that jumps out to me. Number two, or 49th, is Rhode Island. Again, same thing. I don't. It's super tiny. I don't know what's there that's supposed to have a giant appeal to everyone. As a matter of fact, when I think Rhode Island, I think Me, Myself, and Irene, the old Jim Carrey movie. And that's it. And then number one, the state that I would go to if I had been to all other 49 states, I would leave this for last. And I read where they actually have the second fewest parks that you can visit of any state. It's the coldest state, apparently, in the lower 48, not including Alaska, North Dakota. I don't know what North Dakota would offer you unless you just really are a frontiersman.
1: All right, that's impressive. I did not want to pick on the Dakotas.
0: Yeah, apparently I did.
1: You did, and you have both of those, and I don't. But let me give you mine, and I'll start from 5 to 1 and give you the reason. At 5, I do have Nebraska. And I put that at 5 because if someone said, hey, let's go to a Cornhuskers game, I'd be all for it. But that's the only reason why I would attempt to take a trip to Nebraska.
0: Okay.
1: I feel like it has nothing to offer me. And I'm pretty sure it does, because you're going to have some people will say there's beautiful land everywhere. But I feel like sometimes it may be a little hard to discover and find in certain places. And Nebraska is number 5 for me. At 4, I have Montana.
0: Really?
1: Yeah.
0: See, I'd like to go to Montana.
1: I'm out. Unless I am on a mission to visit every state, and I feel like that's the only reason I would want to go to Montana, because I just don't know what I would do.
0: Okay.
1: You may have a lot of hiking, parks, and all that, and that's not...
0: Big Sky Country up there.
3: Because I think Montana sounds really good, but I think a lot of the things that you would want to do in Montana are actually next door in Idaho. Like, more of the mountain stuff is on the Idaho side.
1: Okay. So at 3, we'll go New Hampshire. Because in that cluster in the Northeast, it's kind of difficult to distinguish. Hey, New York, Massachusetts, Connecticut, I think that'll be fine. Even Rhode Island, okay. But New Hampshire, I don't know what is there for me. I have zero desire to even make a trip that way. I do feel like if you hop in a car and kind of go around and you can hit all of those, maybe that's one of those trips where you'll just knock it out. But all the states that I have that you see that's all grouped in that area with Maine and Vermont and Rhode Island, New Hampshire, I'm just going to pick on New Hampshire. So there you go. At 2 for me is Idaho. Because I do feel if you're doing the natural parks and you're just nature and all that, that's a probably nice, fine place to go visit. But that's not who I am or what I want. So I'm out on New Idaho. So I have no desire to go.
0: Really? Okay.
1: No.
0: So you're just not that region of the country yet.
1: No. Yeah. And I don't even know if I would be really impressed by going to a game at Boise State because, the blue turf, and you see it in person and go, that's really blue. And then you'll have to watch a game.
0: Yeah, it's beautiful there. My mom and dad loved it. They lived in Boise for a couple of years and really enjoyed it, and they had season tickets to Boise State.
1: I wonder if I would go to a place like that and maybe visit one of the national parks to see its beauty. Would that turn me around and change my mind?
0: Maybe. I mean, Yellowstone, the bulk of that is in Wyoming, but you get a lot of that type of feel in Montana. And
1: I didn't put Wyoming on there because of what I've heard of Jackson Hole and how people will say, okay, right, that's really nice, and it's more of the glamping. You know, you can camp, and you can rough it like, you know, the national parks or whatever it is, but you can truly glamp out there, and I'd be down for that. Let's glamp. That's fine. But yeah, I think that region, where they have the offer like that, yeah, it doesn't appeal to me. But one on my list, and I think it'll stay there. And if you, like you mentioned, if I'd go into 49 states, and they said, all right, this is the mission to close it out, you just have to go visit that state to make it 50. I think this would be the last one I would check off. West Virginia.
0: Okay, we both had that in our top three. Interesting.
1: I don't think there's a thing out there that would appeal to your man over here to go and visit West Virginia.
0: Really? I feel you.
1: I don't know if I want to drive through West Virginia. I would keep that at the very, very bottom of that list, and I'm saying, yep, I'm good.
0: Okay.
1: I don't feel like it would offer me anything to appeal to my
0: not the Blue Ridge Mountains.
1: Yeah, no.
0: Shenandoah River.
1: No, a couple of places that when we talk about laying over and saying, oh, you know what, maybe you go out and explore. I've heard Junior talk so much about New Mexico, and it's so close. And I've always wanted to take a vacation there. For some reason, I just haven't gotten around to it, and I don't know why. It's too close to say you haven't gone and visited, and I don't know why I haven't done that. So I need to knock that off of the list here real soon and take a trip there. Utah is kind of in the running because I've had a layover at Salt Lake, but
0: it's other beautiful than, there, though, man. It is gorgeous.
1: Mm-hmm, okay.
0: Maybe. Yeah, I know. I hear you. Yeah.
32: Not a mountain guy, huh?
1: Don't
32: enjoy that environment.
1: I mean, I've been to Colorado, and Colorado's when you drive awesome there and you're, you know, going to on a ski trip and you drive through it, it's like, man, that's kind of cool looking. But just seeing it from the car as I'm driving through is
32: that's enough.
1: A-okay with me. And not going out and, you know, kind of go out and explore that. Yeah, I'm out on that.
32: I'm surprised the Midwest kind of got a pass from you guys. You had Nebraska on there, but I didn't hear in Iowa. Was expecting that. No Kansas.
1: Well, I've been to Kansas.
0: Yeah, I've been to Kansas. That's the problem.
1: I was in Kansas last weekend.
0: Yeah, I've been to Kansas.
1: And, you know, Indianapolis, Kentucky. I've been to all those states, so. And it's fine. But I feel like West Virginia is one that you're going to have to force me to go.
0: Okay. Well, if they ever have an NFL event in West Virginia, we'll go.
1: Yeah, you think the draft will be in West Virginia?
0: In Morgantown?
1: Yeah, I don't think
0: they just have it there for the Mountaineers for some reason.
1: All right, we do it every Friday at 11:30. Lunchtime with the Invasion is right around the corner. We will unveil the June edition of the P1 six-pack at 12:30 in just a sip with some special guests. We'll talk about the really complicated NBA lottery that passed, is happening, and how that will affect the Mavericks at 12:15. But coming up next, let's go back to Game 6 of Spurs and Thunder, a win for San Antonio. We have a Game 7, folks, and we'll talk about it next here on The Ticket.
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8: Breast cancer is the most common cancer among women in the world. And according to a new study out of the University of Washington School of Medicine, an estimated 3.5 million cases a year are expected by 2050. Now, the good news is we've gotten so much better at screening, earlier detection, and cutting-edge treatments in many countries, including here in the United States. But even here in America, black women have a death rate from breast cancer that is 40% higher than white women, a disparity that exists despite our world-class treatment infrastructure. So what can you do to lower your risk? Eat less red meat? Try your best to manage your blood sugar and your weight? Exercise is really important. Cut back on drinking, quit smoking. And remember this, you should start getting mammograms. At what age? 40. That's when you should start. I'm Dr. Sanjay Gupta, helping you live a better life.
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0: 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Rangers continue their 7-game homestand tonight with the first of 3 against the Royals. Texas not off to a good start, having dropped 3 of 4 to Houston already. 7:05 first pitch, Diamond Talk afterwards here on the Ticket. It's Game 5 of the NHL Eastern Conference Final tonight. Hurricanes are already up 3-1 on the Canadiens, looking to advance to their first Stanley Cup Final since 2006. Puck drop, 7 o'clock. And now time for a Charles Schwab Challenge update brought to you by Choctaw Casino and Resort Durant and Mercedes-Benz of Plano. Live from the Colonial, here's Michael Dixon.
1: Thanks, Baldy. J.J. Spahn leads at 10-under. He's cooled off after opening with 31 on the back nine. All pars through 6 holes on the front. 3 holes remain in his second round. Akshay Bhatia is the biggest mover today. He's 6-under for the round, 9-under for the tournament, and just 1 shot off the lead. 3 golfers sit 7-under, 3 shots back, including Gary Woodland. And the cut line projection remains 2-under here at Colonial.
0: Thank you, Michael. Make sure to catch live updates all tournament long right here on The Ticket. That is The Ticket Ticker. I'm Ryan Baldwin, Sports Radio 96.7, 1310, The Ticket.
2: 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It's high noon. Open up your lunchbox. It's lunch with the invasion.
3: Hey. Have lunch.
4: Oh, about time.
3: All right. Don. You said you wanted...
5: Wait a minute.
4: No, he didn't.
6: I don't like plain chips. You don't have barbecue? Well, nacho will do, I guess.
3: Martin, now, I know you're not going to eat now, man. You got 40 people waiting out in the hall.
6: Let them wait. Okay, I don't need them, Tommy. They need me.
7: He's tripping.
6: Damn it, Tommy!
3: What is it?
6: You know I do not like tomatoes.
8: And we all know what that means. That means it is Lunchtime with the Invasion, brought to you by Matt Osborne, the Texas Law Dog. It's Matt McLaren and Donovan Lewis. Happy to join you on this Friday afternoon. I know a lot of people like to go out and get something to eat on a Friday. Thank you so much for joining us. We will unveil the June beer for the P1 six-pack today on Just a Sip at 12:30 with some very special guests in studio. Always looking forward to that. Should be a fun time. The NBA lottery has changed. What have they done? We'll discuss it at 12:15. But, Matt, let's get back into Game 6 last night. It was Spurs and Thunder. Spurs fighting for their lives. They came out hot, just like they have pretty much done every single game of this series. And, of course, Oklahoma City is quick to kind of make up the stagger when that happens. Got a little close midway through the first. And then San Antonio put foot to gas and just basically didn't stop doing it until the very end of the game, man. It was a very impressive performance from Wemby. We talked about how, I don't know, he looked a step slow. Something was going on the offensive end with him in Game 5. And that's probably the most aggressive I've seen him come out looking for a shot that early on and just saying, hey, I'm here. It's going to be that kind of evening. And then those others, especially Vassell and Castle, those guys that are playing the perimeter defensively, man, they had a hell of a night last night. I remember one sequence where Oklahoma City was just trying to – they moved the ball perfectly, I thought. And, man, San Antonio had one of the best defensive rotations you will see. That it got out the shot clock all the way down to like 2, and they had to put up a shot that they didn't make. But I was like, man, that was a hell of a sequence for them in that 24 seconds defending Oklahoma City. And they went through a spell like they did in Game 4 where they couldn't knock down shots. And San Antonio just separated from them in the third quarter when they went on that 20-0 run, got the lead up to about 27-28, and it was ball game.
9: Yeah, it was, because they missed, I think it was 14 shots in a row in the third quarter, and just could get nothing going. But we mentioned this earlier. It felt from the jump that Wemby came out and said, we're not losing this game. And that he showed that leadership that he has. He showed the star that he is. And to think that dude, as young as he is, what is this, year 3 for him in the league, and he's already doing that and recognizing the moment. They may not get it this year, but that dude's going to win titles. He has that instinct. Now I think the key is figuring it out, and it may, like I said, it may not be this year. How do you do that and replicate that? because we saw him step back in game five, goes nuts in game six. Can you do it two games in a row? Can you go out on the road in Oklahoma City in a game seven environment and come out as aggressive and as this is my game mentality as you did in game six at home?
4: Because you know the change in scenery in Oklahoma City and how they feed off that crowd and their bench, because they are the deeper team. And usually those role players will play well at home or better at home. And it's tough to think that they're going to go 37% again. As well defensively as you can play, it's going to be tough to do that to Oklahoma City in their own barn. So you know you're going to have to keep that same intensity and still play that well on the defensive side of the ball. Now, the one thing I think that San Antonio benefits them is the amount of minutes that they had to play Wimby, because we were worried about that. Did he look tired? Was he a step slow? Because game one, he played so many minutes. And even in a game where they lost by double digits, you see 38 by his name. Man, that's a lot of minutes for him to play in a game that felt like it was kind of out of control. He only played 28 last night. And that should lead to zero excuses for game seven to go out and not give your best. This series has been really, really fun to watch so far, with the back and forth of the chess match, of the adjustments that they're making. And now what can Oklahoma City do in game seven, where you feel like everyone's pretty happy with the minutes that they play, that they should be fresh and ready to go on a Saturday night? You wonder if Jalen Williams, the starter Jalen Williams, will be able to go, because he played 10 minutes last night. He didn't start. Man, he's not right. He's not like himself.
9: Not at all.
4: And the one
9: shot
4: that he attempted was well short. He had the one turnover where he was just dribbling and it just went out of bounds. You can tell that they tried to say, you know what, let's see what you can do. Work up a lather a bit. See if you can get in the game and knock some of the rust off, because we're going to need you in game seven. And I wonder what the circumstances will be for him. Is it a bench role? Will he start? How are you going to attack that? Because I'm not saying that they necessarily need him. That's how deep of a team that they have. But it would benefit them, of course, having their best, second best player in there, ready to go to tackle San Antonio.
9: If he can play the way that you need him to play, yes. Because the way that he played yesterday, no.
4: Man, but Lou Dort just felt like he wanted to make up some of the slack. He was shooting. He's a corner three guy, basically. But, man, he was all over the place last night launching those threes.
9: Him and Caruso didn't have a good game yesterday either on the offense. And nobody did. SGA didn't have a good game offensively.
4: He did.
9: And that's not his game. Three free throw attempts. He was 3 for 3 from the free throw line for SGA.
4: You do that, San Antonio's going to the finals.
9: I agree. And that's where you wonder.
4: That whistle's not going to be that favorable.
9: And that's the other aspect of this. And that's what's so crazy about this series, is it truly feels when they're in San Antonio, they let them play a little bit more. But when they're in Oklahoma City, they're calling it touchy-touch. And if they're going to do that in Game 7, if SGA is going to go, he went to the line the other night 17 times in Game 5, and then in Game 6 he goes 3. That's something is off between that, and so what's it going to be?

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1: Game 7.
2: That's going to matter so much, and it's kind of sad that that's going to decide this series, but who's the officiating crew, and how are they going to go about calling that game? Are they going to call it closely because they don't want it to get out of hand? Because it felt right. like it was more tense in Game 6 as the lead started to grow, and you saw some of the frustrations on Oklahoma City, and San Antonio was kind of falling for the bait a bit, because even Reggie Miller and Jamal Crawford were saying, man, you got to be careful at this point. This game is pretty much basically over.
1: Right.
2: So you don't want anything bad to happen to where you're suspended or something in Game 7 because you lose your cool. You saw Vassell get the block on Holmgren, and he was all in his face. And Stephon Castle, who had an and one as he sat on the ground, and he was staring a hole through, I can't remember who it was, as he was sitting on the ground. And yeah, those emotions are great, and you can feed off it when you're at home. Can you do that exact same thing on the road in Game 7? Because they're going to need those guys to play with that same intensity on both sides on Saturday to get that win in OKC.
1: Yeah, and I just don't know that you can. And
2: That's tough. That's tough to replicate.
1: It is, and being a young team as well, because there's the one argument where people, well, they don't know what they don't know. But then how do you handle that pressure of a do or die, which Oklahoma City won the NBA championship last year in a higher pressure situation, as high pressured as it can get, knowing we have to win this game or not, we lose the title because this is it. And they were able to come through on that. It feels at times that San Antonio will have the energy of the crowd affect them a lot more than Oklahoma City does. And even when Oklahoma City got down, the way that they tend to carry themselves, there's still this belief until it got way away from the third quarter. But there was a time where they were down, I think it was 15, and they chiseled it down to 5. And they just, it's like, hey, stay the course, stay the course. At one point, Caruso hit a 3, and he was kind of like, hey, okay.
2: Everyone calm down. We right. got this right.
1: And yeah. in San Antonio, it feels like when they go on runs or they get behind, it's different because they're not used to have been in that situation.
2: A little bit of a panic situation,
1: right.
2: yeah. No, I can see that, and they're never going to. You're never going to feel like OKC is out of a game,
1: right?
2: And at the back end of the 20-0 run, right, and on the back end of a 20-0 run, when it's
1: right.
2: 5 minutes left in the third quarter, you're saying, "All right, they're not going to mess this up."
1: Yeah.
2: And San Antonio, to their credit, I thought, even played that thing like it was a single-digit lead because of some of the challenges that I saw that I thought, man, I don't know if I would challenge that at that particular point because they had the one, but they're up 15. I was like, man, you may want to keep that challenge just in case you have them go on a run and you'll need that later on. But they're like, no, man, we're playing this game like it's a 3-point game instead of a 13 or 14-point game. And they won that challenge and then lost the other one with, I can't remember where they lost one. And then, of course, the Holmgren with De'Aaron Fox.
1: Yeah, yeah.
2: I thought they were going to call that one. Oh, Vassell. When Vassell ran all the way back down, it was like, no, I got that one. And he had his hand on his hip a bit. And I thought, ooh, I think they're going to lose that challenge. But they wound up winning it because it was all
1: right,
2: ball.
1: Yeah.
2: But they just continue to play that thing. And that's hard to do. I really, truly think it is. It's hard to say, I mean, just pretend like the score is tied. Like you'll go into halftime and the coaches say, hey, man, it's 0-0 right now, even though you're up 10. That's very difficult.
1: Yeah.
2: And I think they tried to play it that way as a coaching staff to keep their players engaged. And it worked. And I think it helps that they were in San Antonio just feeding off that energy. I think you hit that correctly when you say when you have those young players like that feeding off that crowd, can you do that? Are you willing to accept that you are a true villain?
1: Right.
2: And embrace that and still have that same intensity like you would if you're on your home court and the crowd's going crazy.
1: It's
2: and
1: hard
2: that's
1: to
2: going
1: do.
2: To be their challenge.
1: It's hard to replicate, man, when you've got 18,000 people booing you and hating you. Some people do embrace the villain role, but not all of them will. And how does that affect them? And Oklahoma City, I kind of thought this was going to go 7 after San Antonio won the first game, that these are two, and again, this is a 62 and a 64 win team.
2: Yeah.
1: You've got the top two MVP candidates in Wimby and SGA. And you mentioned this after game four, I guess it was. The Thunder aren't going to shoot that poorly again.

0: They came out and went great. And then in game six, they shot that poorly again. I just can't imagine that they do it in back-to-back games, especially being at home in the comfort of their building.
1: With maybe a more favorable whistle to where, all right, we're not going to let it. We're not going to let everyone get away with everything here. And just, I would love to see how that's going to play out. Is it going to be like game five where the first quarter goes smoothly and then all of a sudden it's just, oh my gosh, I can't believe we can't get into a flow because these whistles are starting to blow. So once they announce this officiating crew, you're going to have a lot of people's, you know, you'll see the record of these guys with these officials. You know, you don't have the same crews. You have the crew chiefs, I do believe, with kind of working together for the first time. So we'll see. We'll see how it goes. But, man, that was a it was fun to see just flat out not going to lose Wemby.
0: Right.
1: And I think sometimes when you get to those regular seasons and those 82 games and you're on the third game in four nights and it's like, all right, man, I'm tired. Let's just get this over with on this seven-game road trip and it's the last game. You're just ready to get this thing over with. But knowing what the stakes were and for him to, at the beginning of the game, he's in the huddle and he's telling everyone what the heck is going on.
0: Right.
1: And they're like, well, you know what? Follow my lead and I'll show you the way. And to have your best player do that, man, those young dudes were probably so fired up saying, let's stinking go. And now he's going to have to do it one more time. I if you would have asked me last night before the game started, who's going to win? I would have told you OKC.
0: Really?
1: Yeah. I would have said, you know what? They know how to close these things out. They've been in this situation way too many times in San Antonio. I just think even if they get out to a big lead, you'll see them, you know, walk it down and they just know how to close this out. Yeah. And I just didn't expect that defense of San Antonio to be at that level like they were last night. And I think that's going to, again, earn Sean Sweeney any job opening that he wants. If he wants to be a head coach right now, that's just the way they play last night. It's like, oh, my gosh, they do that. They're an NBA champion. There's not a team that can beat them if they're going to play like that. But that's going to be a tough challenge for them to do that again in Game 7 with a team as good as OKC.
0: I hope we finally get an epic game here.
1: And
0: not one where it's obvious in the fourth quarter, as it has been the last couple of games, that the other team was going to win. It'd be nice if this came down to the final possession. It's probably asking too much, but how about a clutch game? Give us a clutch game.
1: And I think it will go down as one of the most entertaining series, even with the double-digit wins that we've seen. If this thing goes down to a final possession on Saturday night to determine who goes to the NBA Finals, it's like, all right, you can see these teams doing this for the next 6-7 years. Going to be in the mix as far as going in the Western Conference Finals and an NBA championship. So Game 7, Saturday night, it's OKC in San Antonio for the right to go play New York in the NBA Finals, and we cannot wait. It is 12:10, lunchtime with the invasion rolls along. We come back. They've made the changes to the NBA lottery, and what the heck are they doing? We'll talk about it next here on The Ticket.
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13: A better life with Dr. Sanjay Gupta.
14: We all know how important it is to stay active as we age, especially as we get older. But I've come to realize that for as good as people are about getting their cardio in, a lot of older folks really don't seem to be doing the recommended amount of strength training or even understand why it's so important. It helps you stay functional and therefore independent for as long as possible. Certified strength and conditioning specialist Dana Santis says a great place to start is not with dumbbells or barbells, but with your body weight, which allows you to build strength while also learning how your body moves and where your limitations exist. It also reduces the risk of overwhelming your connective tissue, which adapts more slowly than muscles as we get older. Once you're comfortable, you can dial up that intensity, but do it slowly, do it carefully. I'm Dr. Sanjay Gupta, helping you live a better life.
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0: Ticker brought to you by Michelob Ultra Zero, the official beer of FIFA World Cup 26, and ClearSight LASIK and Lens. Rangers looking to turn the page after another series loss. They've now lost six of their last seven games as they open up a weekend set with the Royals. Despite their 25-31 record, they find themselves just 2.5 games back of Seattle for the top spot in the AL West. No team in the division has a winning record. Texas welcoming in the 22-34 Royals at 7:05 tonight. Diamond Talk on the Ticket. The Carolina Hurricanes looking to close out the Canadiens tonight in Game 5 of the Eastern Conference Final. Only once in 73 instances has an NHL team come back from down 3-1 to win a series in the Conference Finals or Semifinals.
1: Only the 2000 New Jersey Devils did it. Carolina-Montreal Game 5 at 7. And it's time for a Charles Schwab Challenge update brought to you by Choctaw Casino.

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1: You see, because of this, the Thunder own the rights to three future first-round picks from other teams between 2027 and 2029. So now, as long as those picks fall in the top 16, the Oklahoma City Thunder could somehow once again wind up with high-level talent because they don't even want those to be bad picks now. You want them to kind of be mid-range teams where you end up, they're going to stockpile all this talent like they already have.
2: Right.
1: And the Spurs own the Hawks 2027 pick, plus the right to swap picks with four different teams between 2028 and 2031. And again, in the previous system, there were floors to all of this, but now, as long as they are one of the worst 16 teams, even if it's just, oh, this is cool. Before it was going to be the 15th pick, but now because they've changed the lottery, the Thunder and the Spurs, they get the 9th pick, the 8th pick. And they don't even need stars. They just need role players. You talk about how are the Spurs going to keep that team together when those guys need to get paid? That's how.
2: Yep, no question about it. Yeah, I was, and you're looking and you wonder if the lottery would have turned out differently this year, would we have had these rule changes? Because the two teams that everyone accused of taking pretty hard to get to this position was Washington and Utah.
1: Right.
2: And they wound up with the first and second overall pick. If they picked fifth and sixth because it was a true lottery, do we have this system that changes it?
1: Man, that's a great question. I don't know. It's such an overreaction.
2: Yeah.
1: Such an overreaction. Because they should have just let it alone this year and gone into next year, and teams would not have been tanking like this.
2: And then another team in Indiana who lost their star player, but they were accused of losing games also. They fall out of the top four. Their pick is not even protected now. Right. They don't even have it. It goes to the Clippers.
1: So isn't that punishment for tanking, I guess?
2: That's what I'm talking about. You did this the whole entire year in order to get the top four pick, and then you made them. It's not a mistake. It just happened to fall that you don't get it. That should be the ha-ha, see?
1: Right.
2: Tanking doesn't work.
1: Yep.
2: Because they did that to make sure that they can get enough ping pong balls to get into the top four, and they didn't get there, and they lost their pick.
1: Yeah.
2: That should be proof enough that you are taking your franchise in your own hands by doing things like that.
1: You would think.
2: That it can be punished and not rewarded. But, yeah, I wonder if Washington, Utah, if they fell out of the top four, would we have these rule changes? We'll just have to wait and see for next summer's lottery to see how this is going to come about. Man, it's going to be a team that's going to go all the way from that maybe made the play-in that'll go and get the number one overall pick. And you're throwing your hands up and go, what are we doing? It's 12:29. It's the invasion. Lunchtime is rolling along. We come back. It is time to find out what the June P1 beer of the month will be. And we will do it next in just a sip here on The Ticket.
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0: Cows aren't coming home to Cowtown. 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
2: Thank you, Travis. It is 12:34. It is lunchtime here on a Friday afternoon with the Invasion. Donovan Lewis, Matt McLaren. We will mix with our buddies from the Sweet Spot, Sean Bass and David Mino, coming your way here in 15 minutes or so. But it is time, as we do each and every Friday afternoon, to enjoy some local craft beer. It is time for Just the Sip. I'm really into craft beer.
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2: Yes, indeed. So today we will debut our new P1 six-pack beer of the month coming up for June. But before we get to that, a reminder for everybody, check out Sippin' on the Road on YouTube. That is our craft beer channel, and they are in here filming right now, actually. We got a new video up last week, and I will be filming one tomorrow afternoon at 2 o'clock. We will be at Odd Muse Brewing in Farmers Branch filming the next episode of Sippin' on the Road. So if you guys are hitting up Odd Muse tomorrow, maybe I'll see you out there. But you can find it on YouTube, Sippin' on the Road. And also, don't forget, as we have, 3 days left in May, because we got Friday, Saturday, and Sunday is still May. And so our May P1 beer, the Solo Lobo from Bitter Sisters there in Addison, they've still got it available for you. You can swing by this weekend, grab a six-pack to take with you, or you can just sit at the brewery and enjoy it. It's really, really good. It's that Mexican lager that they've had on all month long. That is at Bitter Sisters Brewing in Addison. So make sure, if you haven't had a chance to try it, you want to get by the brewery this weekend and grab some before it's gone. And of course, before we get to our guests who are hanging out with us in studio, always like to give anniversary shout-outs, because, man, in this crap beer world, anytime you make it for any length of time, you've done something right. So happy anniversary. Oak Highlands Brewing, they've been around for a while, but they are celebrating 1 year in their new Richardson Tap Room that opened a year ago, so good for those guys. And then happy 1 year anniversary to Beer Me Tap Room, which is out there in downtown Fate, really close to where my parents live. They took over the old Beer Geeks spot, and cool to see them pick up that torch and carry it for them. So congrats to those guys.
11: I know someone who lives in Fate. Maybe I'll go visit them and visit that brewery.
2: Other than my parents?
12: That's great.
11: Yeah, other than your parents.
2: Really?
11: I do.
2: Maybe we could go together.
11: Yeah, I'll drop you off at your parents' house, and then I'll go visit.
2: Yeah, they'd love that. Yeah. Okay, we'll figure it out.
11: Okay.
2: But right now, it is time, as we are about to hit June. June is Monday, June 1st, and I'm excited about this because they did one last year, and they are back this year. And in studio, hanging with us today, from Three Wide Brewing over in Fort Worth, we've got Tom and Matt. Guys, welcome in.
13: Thanks a lot.
14: Thanks.
13: Glad to be here.
2: Yeah, glad to have you guys. I know both of you guys. And I'm excited about this because one thing, you guys, obviously the beer is fantastic. Three Wide is an amazing place. For those that don't know, it's kind of on the backside of Texas Motor Speedway in that region of Fort Worth, hence Three Wide, because in racing you go Three Wide. It's a beautiful brewery. You guys built that from the ground up, right?
13: Absolutely.
14: That's right.
2: And it's gorgeous because you've got all kinds of TVs. It's very, very spacious. How many TVs are in there, do you know?
13: 27.
2: 27?
13: Yeah, 27 TVs, so it's definitely trying to pull a hangout vibe.
2: It is a definite hangout, and when we say TVs, we don't mean Cumulus TVs.
11: Oh, okay. All right, good.
2: We mean like actual TVs bigger than these windows in here. I mean, they're massive.
15: My Cumulus station.
2: It's awesome, because I've been up there a couple times to watch some games, and they just have all these TVs that you can look at, and it's a really cool place. How many taps do you guys have for y'all's beer?
5: We've got 30 taps total.
2: 30 taps.
5: And okay, all of them are ours.
2: Yeah, because I was going to say, it's a lot of taps that you guys have there, and they're constantly changing them up. And the other thing I love about y'all is your can designs are kick-ass. And the one for the P1 six-pack beer of the month. So let's go ahead and talk about this, because for June, and it'll be available all month long, our P1 six-pack beer of the month for June is just the Prickly Pear IPA. And there's the can right there. Get that in there. Because this can, the can looks awesome.
11: Yeah, it's like a Matt. A Matt can. Not Matt McLaren. Whoa. Like a Matt, M-A-T-T-E. That's what it looks like from afar.
2: Oh, okay. Yeah, I see what you're saying. Yeah. There's a lot of varieties of Matt. We got another Matt sitting here. I'm a Matt. You can wipe your feet on a Matt.
11: Several Matts in here.
2: Okay. I see what you're doing there.
11: Yeah.
2: Because of all my personalities.
11: Different varieties.
2: All right, so tell us about this. As I'm going to crack it open, and we'll pass it around and give it a taste. But you guys, you're the ones that brewed it, so let us know about this.
13: Yeah, so this one's inspired. The prickly pear cactus is actually the state flower of Texas.
2: I did not know
13: that.
2: So,
13: state plant.
2: Okay.
13: Oh, Texas, plant. Sorry, okay. The state plant. Okay.
2: But did you know that?
4: No, I did not.
2: The prickly pear cactus.
13: So, yeah.
2: Okay.
13: So prickly pear, it produces a fruit, which most of the time it's just cows eating it. We never see it, but it's got a kind of a sweetness to it. But since it's a desert fruit, we didn't really want to go with a hazy style IPA, something juicier. We wanted to bring in a little bit more of a dryness to the beer and make it a little bit more, I'll say, West Coast style IPA. Big aromatics up front, and then, you know, some fruit and some hops that are kind of kissing you away.
2: Yeah, definitely. That is... I just gave it a sip. That is really interesting.
4: You did, and you even kicked back in your chair when you had it.
2: There's a bit of bitterness on it, but that sweetness really balances it out.
13: Yeah.
11: I think I pour myself more than a sip.
2: Well, chug it.
11: Oh, I don't want to do that.
13: All right. We do have two more.
11: All right. Well, then maybe I do want to chug it.
2: Yeah, that's a trip, man.
13: Yeah,
2: because
13: so
2: it's a bitter sweetness or a sweet bitterness. I don't know how to describe it, but it's something like that.
13: I mean, it's a desert fruit, right? So it's not going to be like super sweet. And it has to work really hard to get that sugar. And it usually comes with a really neat color, too. I mean, that's people call it like a magenta or a chartreuse. Yeah.
11: That was me in college, Tom. I had to work really hard to get some sugar.
2: Here, hold yours up. Let me see. Cause it.
11: Thank you.
2: Yeah, it looked like when I was looking at mine, it did look like it had a little bit of color to it, but maybe I was just...
5: Well, in the can, the color on the can is more precisely what that fruit actually looks like. If you just take the pure concentrate, that's exactly what it looks like.
2: That can is incredibly awesome looking. This is really good.
11: You're right, because you know how I feel about IPAs, and it doesn't hit you like that because you can tell that the pear and the IPA are kind of battling each other to see who's going to win. And it's really tasty.
13: And with something like this, it's like, does the world need yet another IPA?
2: Right.
13: But there are some great examples out there that maybe Donnie doesn't always try them.
2: Right.
13: But it's important to take that and then try to take like a complementary flavor and see what kind of things are going to work with it.
2: Right.
13: It's not always something that's going to be the exact same thing. Sometimes it's the exact opposite that actually works well and they pair well together. So
2: that was the
13: inspiration behind that.
2: And I think you guys nailed it on this one, because that is that first sip. It's just hard to explain, because like you're talking about, I mean, I think all of us and Donnie, you have learned that IPAs generally are bitter and you don't get that sweetness from, especially one that's more like the West Coast. But then it immediately gave you kind of a little bit of that, like a dry sweetness almost.
11: I do feel like beer drinkers who love IPAs aren't going to be turned off, because if they see pear on it, they may go, no, that'll be too sweet or too fruity. And it's not the case at all. But someone who doesn't enjoy a ton of IPAs like me won't be turned around by it, because you can tell it about it. You can taste the pear, but it's still there. It's good, man.
2: That's high praise.
13: Like yeah.
2: That's high praise
11: it
2: coming
11: really
2: from
11: is. I know.
13: For sure.
4: I'll take it.
2: No, I like that quite a bit. I thought, man,
11: I'm reading books. I'm drinking IPAs. What the hell is happening to me? Who am I?
2: Wait till you start talking to yourself.
13: That shows real growth.
11: Yeah, who, me? Mm. Never.
2: All right, so again, it's Three Wide Brewing, and they are over there in Fort Worth. So the beer is available. It's called the Just the Prickly Pear IPA. What's the ABV on that?
13: 5.5.
2: That's
5: no,
2: it?
5: No, it's 6.5.
2: Okay, six and a half. I was like, six and a half. So just the Prickly Pear IPA, available at Three Wide Brewing. You can have it on draft. They've got it in cans. Next Friday, on June 5th, the Hardline will be out there broadcasting live, and we will have our official beer release party so you can make plans. I'll be out there for a couple of hours hanging out. You get a great way to come out to the brewery. If you've never been before, you can check it out, hang out for a while, see the Hardline, and try all the beers. Because I know you guys also brought a couple other ones as well.
13: We did.
2: So what else do you have for us to try today?
5: So did we get it out? So the next one we've got is it's called Starship Express.
2: Okay.
5: It is a West Coast Pilsner. This one's available in draft accounts. It's actually only available in cans if you come to the brewery or if you happen to be here in this room. We canned you some just so we could share it with you.
2: Well, that's good news.
5: Yeah. So this is a West Coast Pilsner is a traditional Pilsner that has a West Coast hopping motif to it.
2: Right.
5: So it's got a lot more of those back-end aromatic hops than what you'd normally find with a German Pilsner or some other style like that. Oh, thank you. There you go.
13: So what you're saying is that, once again, the guys on the left coast decided to make their own style.
5: Yeah, they do that.
2: They do, yes. And so
13: they are good at it.
2: What are the hops that you guys use in this one?
5: This is Galaxy and Comet.
2: Okay, very nice.
5: Which is, hence the name Starship Express. We used some very...
2: All right.
5: Galactic.
7: Everybody loves Starship. Those names also sounds like, they sound like gladiators.
5: Could be, yeah.
7: Galaxy.
2: One thing I think, this style that's kind of come around the last, I guess everybody for a while was doing the IPLs, and then they switched to the West Coast Pils or the New Zealand Pils or what have you, depending on how you hop it. But I like them because I think it gives you the flavor of the hop. You get the aroma, but the body, of course, is going to drink really light and easy, as you would expect.
5: Well, a Pilsner is already a hoppy beer. Right. This just uses more of a West Coast style of hopping, but it's still got that nice base that can hold up to the hop.
2: And still drinks easy.
5: Yeah.
2: Very easy. And that's good, too.
7: Yeah, it is easy drinking.
2: It is. Yeah.
7: It's easy to drink it.
2: Well, keep drinking it then.
13: Yeah, it's really popular in the summer at 4.9%. It's a crushable beer on the patio.
2: Yeah, and this is, you talk about a weekend that's made for a beer like this. Is we're going to be 93, 94 degrees this weekend, and some of these lighter beers that I always tell people all the time that drink the big domestic macro brews, that local breweries are brewing those, and they've just got way more flavor, and there's more depth to them, and I think that's a great example of that type of thing.
5: But they're still easy to drink.
13: Yeah.
5: The idea that...
2: Exactly.
5: We're not trying to make beer that's difficult to drink. It should be really nice and refreshing.
2: Yeah, you guys nail it. You do a great job of that. All right, so what else do we have? Because that was the Starship Express West Coast Pils. We tried the Just the Prickly Pear IPA, and we've got another one to crack open.
13: So we got another interesting one for you, too. And while Matt's opening this up, if I can, I'm going to take a shout-out to the guys at the production floor that put the hard work in making the Prickly Pear IPA, and our front-of-house staff that's going to work their butts off to get you that beer starting on Friday.
2: Okay. Yeah, because it is delicious.
13: So this is our high groove, and one of the reasons why we chose to bring this one today is honestly because there's not such thing as a rye IPA anymore. There was at one point when craft beer was going nuts and exploding,
2: right, yeah.
13: But this one has just a little bit of a different take of what is a rye IPA. It's not a rye beer, per se, because it doesn't have enough rye in it, but it's not an IPA because it's not just a dominant hop beer.
2: Yeah.
13: So this is one that it's a favorite of our brewers back home. And it's one that kind of gives you a little bit of the rye spiciness when you come in and you start off with it. And then at the end, you get these nice fruity and West Coast-style hop notes at the end. So it kind of gives you two beers in one. And it's really an interesting experience. Not too bitter, because that would take away from the spiciness of the rye, but a little bit too bitter for Donnie, apparently. That's all right.
2: It's
7: hanging around, yeah.
2: I think the rye sometimes, it can throw people off, but that's because it gives you that rye spice. Mm. I think 100% you get that in this, for sure.
7: Yeah, you do get that.
5: And those do kind of compound, so
2: yeah.
5: One amplifies the other one, and so it kind of gives
7: the
5: hops give the rye a bit of a pop, and the rye conversely lets those hops come through a bit more.
2: Yeah, I think that's because, again, like you guys were talking about, you just don't see a lot of rye IPAs. You don't see a lot of rye beers, it feels like, anymore. So
5: not much.
2: That's I like when you can get the rye part of it, which you do in this. Just a hint of that rye spice, which is really nice. I just rhymed.
7: Oh.
2: There you go.
7: Oh, yeah.
13: It's a spicy meatball.
7: Party. Yeah. It is.
12: Well, maybe you just need some more just the prickly pear.
7: Yeah, maybe so. Yeah, I never thought I'd get an IPA to wash down another IPA. Rye IPA. Well,
2: I want to have some more of that as well. That is a really, really good. I'm really impressed by this one this month. That is, again, all these beers are Three Wide Brewing. They're all available at the brewery and in a variety of accounts. I see you guys all the time in stores and everywhere. You basically anywhere you live, you've got access to Three Wide, even if you don't go to the actual brewery.
14: Something else I want to mention about this beer is we actually use an enzyme process on this that reduces the gluten down.
2: Okay.
14: And it's been tested at below 10 parts per million gluten. It's officially a gluten-reduced beer. It's not gluten-free.
2: Right.
14: Because we did use gluten in the production of it, but then we use a process to remove it. And there's really no compromise here. You don't notice that there's anything different about this beer. But it's one of the handful that we have that is available for people who are watching their gluten levels or, you know, they're on a gluten-reduced diet.
2: Yeah.
14: We've got an option for them.
2: Well, that's pretty cool. Three Wide Brewing, man. Golly, I can't get enough of it. This prickly pear is really, really good. Did you get some more of it?
7: Mm-hmm. I did.
2: Did you drink too much at once?
7: No. The rye beer is still fighting me a little bit.
2: I was going to say, because that prickly pear is fantastic.
7: No, it is. I didn't think that would balance it out. But even on that last sip of prickly pear I had, the pear was dashing me a little bit. It's fighting the rye inside of my belly right now. I think the rye is winning.
2: All right.
7: Boy, that one was tough.
2: Matt, Tom, always good to see you guys. Appreciate y'all coming in.
13: Thank you, man.
2: And again, the Just the Prickly Pear IPA. It is available at Three Wide Brewing, so go grab you some. They've got it in these gorgeous cans. And I'll put up a picture of the beers that we tried today on my Instagram. You can always find me at McLaren on Instagram, because you're going to want to see this can, because this is, I mean, this is like a collector's item. That is such a beautiful can. So go get it. Three Wide Brewing there in Fort Worth, just behind Texas Motor Speedway. And don't forget, next Friday, the hard line out there for the beer release party for the P16 pack. So we'll all be out there having a good time next Friday as well. Appreciate you guys.
13: Thanks for the opportunity.
2: Yeah, man.
14: Yeah, thanks so much.
13: Been a pleasure.
14: Yeah.
2: Great job.
7: Thanks.
2: Great beer.
7: Thanks for coming out.
2: For real. Love this beer. It's fantastic.
7: 12:51. We'll come back. We'll mix with the sweet spot next year on the ticket.
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15: 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Oh, we're by the right. 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
32: Colleague of mine was telling me the other day about how their Instagram feed is filled with videos, most of them kind of funny, about how grandparents and friends tend to bulldoze new parents out of the way to get to see their baby. As a dad of three daughters, I know how life really does become all about them the moment those kids are born. But I also know parents are still people, too, who need their own attention beyond being mom or dad. And moms, in particular in those early years, can feel especially invisible in the eyes of other people. So what can you do to stop contributing to what is known as maternal invisibility? Women we spoke to said these two things were the most helpful. When people stopped to ask how they could best support them, number one, or when they took the initiative to handle certain tasks that obviously needed to be done. I'm Dr. Sanjay Gupta, helping you live a better life.
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8: The Rangers rotation has posted a league-high 7.23 ERA in the first inning this season. Nathan Eovaldi gave up three in the first of the Astros last night. Mackenzie Gore tasked with dealing with the Royals tonight. Kansas City has lost 13 of their last 16. First pitch at 7.05. Diamond Talk on the ticket this evening. The Carolina Hurricanes are looking to advance to the Stanley Cup Final for the first time since they won it in 2006 when their current head coach, Rod Brind'Amour, was a player. They have a 3-1 series lead on the Canadiens and have the home ice tonight at 7. And it's time for a Charles Schwab Challenge update brought to you by Choctaw Casino and Resort Durant and Mercedes-Benz of Plano. Live from Colonial, here is Michael Dixon.
9: Thank you, Lando. J.J. Spahn and Akshay Bhatia finished their second rounds at 8-under, tied for the lead. Ryan Gerard now tied for the lead after birdies on his first two holes. Gary Woodland and Ludvig Åberg part of the mix at 6-under, 2 off the lead. Afternoon groups now going off at a steady pace here in the second round, and the projected cut line remains 2-under here at Colonial.
8: Thank you, Michael. Tune in for updates all tournament long right here on The Ticket. 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
12: 12:57, wrapping up our week, wrapping up Friday, wrapping up lunchtime here with The Invasion. Donovan Lewis, Matt McLaren, appreciate you P1s hanging this week, and go get it. Don't forget, the May P1 beer is still out there. That's at Bitter Sisters in Addison, the Solo Lobo Mexican Lager, and we just launched the June P1 six-pack beer of the month, Just the Prickly Pear IPA, available at Three Wide Brewing in Fort Worth, right over there by Texas Motor Speedway. Really like this one. So interesting. I'm glad they brought us some, because I'm going to drink one of those when I get home later this afternoon. Looking forward to it. Looking forward to that.
13: And all fans of the Donovan Free program will be very excited next week, because
12: that's right.
13: I am out.
12: Bye.
13: Out Monday, Tuesday, Wednesday. I'll be back Thursday. I know you have one show on Monday, I believe, with Monty.
12: Yes, Justin Montemayor will join me on Monday.
13: Yeah. Travis Tuesday,
12: yep.
13: And then Lando will
12: That's
13: fill
12: right.
13: in for me on Wednesday. So this is the weekend where I am going to officiate a wedding for the first time.
12: Oh.
13: So I'm pretty excited about that. It's Hayden and Jarrett will be out in Cabo for their wedding, and I am officiating the ceremony.
14: Welcome in.
13: Yeah, man.
14: Fellow officiant.
13: I know. I'm excited. I'm actually nervous for this.
15: Do you have to be, like, take classes and stuff
14: no.
15: to do that?
13: No.
15: You have to be a priest?
14: Can
15: or...
14: you use the internet?
15: Can you?
14: Yeah.
15: Okay.
14: Do you
15: so
14: know
15: you
14: how
15: just,
14: to?
15: Sometimes.
14: You literally just go to a website and hit, I want to do this, and they send you stuff.
15: Yeah. Okay.
13: And they are officially married. But they're having this ceremony, so I didn't even have to do that.
14: Oh.
13: I asked them, do I need to? They were like, nope. So, okay. So we're good.
14: Are
13: so,
14: they giving you a loose script, or are you getting to
13: it's very loose.
14: Freestyle this thing?
13: I can freestyle.
15: Just do a tight five at the beginning?
13: Yes. I'll have my cognac. I kind of twirl it around the cup, do a couple.
15: You're wearing the Chappelle jacket. Like, why is he wearing that?
14: What if you started your set with, were you class president?
13: Okay, maybe so. Hear Your House. Welcome to Hear Your House. We're here, so no, I'm nervous. I'm excited. I don't want to mess anything up for their very special day. So we'll be on our P's and Q's.
15: Like, no, man, this isn't a roast. This is a wedding.
13: Yeah, just start talking so bad about the groom. And I remember one time. No. But, yeah, so I'm out after today, and I'll be back on Thursday of next week. So fun times.
14: That's a hard sell, too. Oh, Donnie's got to go to Cabo. Mm. I got to go to my friends.
13: I was going to go anyway. You know, because I was going to go to the wedding, but they asked me to be a part of it. So we land immediately, and it's rehearsal and dinner and practice and all that. So they're taking this pretty seriously, and I am also. So we're going to have a good time. We're going to get it done, though. So good. We have the sweet spot here Ready to go 1-3. It's Sean Bass and David Mino. What's up with you guys? Yeah, how you guys doing?
14: We are good. Good. Interesting weekend ahead for me coming up because my young daughter is going to be away from us on vacation for the first time. We've been away from her for like a week on our own trip. Mm-hmm. But she is going to New York City on a class trip.
13: Nice.
14: Okay. So this is her first trip away with without the parents.
13: Interesting.
14: Yeah.
13: It's going to be fun.
14: I don't know why I'm nervous about this, but I am.
13: How old is she now?
14: She's going to be 12 on this trip.
13: Okay.
15: Oh, wow.
14: This coming week is her birthday, so we're not going to be with her when she turns 12. And, yeah.
13: A little sad about that?
14: A little bit, and I don't know why. Maybe it's just parental nerves of other adults having to watch her when she's, you know, a time zone away.
13: How many kids are going to be on the trip?
14: I mean, it's going to be about probably 30 or so.
13: Oh, that's good.
14: 20 or 30, I don't know.
15: Is she going to go to a Knicks game?
14: No.
15: Go to a finals game?
13: What if she's in the finals crowd?
15: She's doing the dance.
13: We're watching on TV and all of a sudden it's Lil Seabass. How the hell did you get those tickets?
14: I was thinking about her being on Side Talk NYC. I don't know if you're familiar with that, but they basically just go outside the garden after the Knicks have a huge moment, and there's massive humanity, people saying the foulest things, and even kids, my daughter's age, saying, catch these hands, Tatum, or whatever, you know?
15: Just teach her to say F Trae Young.
4: Right, just talking so bad about it.
15: Trae Young sucks.
14: And they'll literally burn a jersey of the opposition, and everybody will light it and put their joint next to it, so they're smoking off the Cavs pack or the Sixers pack.
13: You'll see your daughter after.
14: Yeah, I know, right?
13: Yeah, puff, puff, pass. Yeah. That's how it normally goes. Come on now. You know the routine. Yeah.
15: Just tell her every time she sees somebody in a Knicks jersey, just say, Trae Young sucks.
14: Yeah.
15: And she'll fit right in.
14: Yes.
13: That's very exciting, man.
14: That's on
13: the
14: list.
13: First trip to New York City. That's awesome. All right, what's on the show today?
14: Well, NIT Break 235. And we're gonna talk about owners versus players and the lottery system.
13: Yeah.
14: Game 7.
15: All right.
14: Yeah.
13: Very cool.
14: A lot.
13: All right. You guys
15: right,
13: have
15: boys.
13: A fantastic
15: Jub Jam.
13: Show and
15: Love
13: a fantastic
15: it.
13: Week. Yep. Jub Jam tonight. Make sure you either listen or go and have a great weekend and a great week. And I'll see you guys back on Thursday.
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22: A Better Life with Dr. Sanjay Gupta.
23: 20 years ago, the average attention span was about 2.5 minutes. Today, it's just 47 seconds. Pretty disconcerting. That's according to new research out of UC Irvine. But really, this isn't our fault, at least not entirely. We can blame technology and the world around us. Attention, it turns out, is not an unlimited resource. You only have so much of it to give. Start paying more attention to what times of the day you seem to be at your mental peak. Try to knock out the more complicated stuff during that time. It's also important to take breaks every so often so you can more easily lock in when you're trying to concentrate. One expert said, even trying to visualize where you want to end your day with everything all wrapped up or with tons left to do, that can act as a real motivator. I'm Dr. Sanjay Gupta, helping you live a better life.
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14: Ticker brought to you by Michelob Ultra Zero, the official beer of FIFA World Cup 26 and Frankel & Frankel Injury Attorneys. Rangers begin a three-game series with the Royals tonight at Globe Life Field. Mackenzie Gore on the hill. He's only faced KC once in his career. It came in 2023 as a member of the Nationals. He struck out 11 in 7 innings. He will throw the first pitch at 7:05 and tune in for Diamond Talk on the ticket. The Carolina Hurricanes have been firing on all cylinders this postseason, sweeping their opponents in the first two rounds. They dropped the first game against Montreal in the conference final, but have won the last three. They can close out Montreal on the home ice this evening at 7. And it's time for a Charles Schwab Challenge update, brought to you by Choctaw Casino Resort Durant and Mercedes-Benz of Plano. Live from Colonial, Michael Dixon.
9: Thank you, Lando. J.J. Spahn, Akshay Bhatia, and Ryan Girard each 8-under tied for the lead. Girard, part of the afternoon groups, now off and running. Keegan Bradley and Brian Harman also early in their second round, just one shot off the lead, 7-under for the tournament. And the cut line projected at 2-under here at Colonial.
14: Thank you, Michael. We will have updates on the ticket all tournament long. That is the Ticket Ticker. I'm Kevin Landrum, Sports Radio 96.7 and 1310, the Ticket.
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9: There's a difference. It's either the length is not right, it's too thin, it's too thick, it's just, you know, you find your sweet spot.
14: This is less medical than Zach Wheeler losing his rib and keeping it. Garrett Stubbs, who's not in the lineup today, the backup catcher for the Phils, just had a... he and his wife had a child.
15: Oh, beautiful.
14: And his wife is obviously producing lactation.
0: And he decided.
1: That was weird.
15: Yeah, that was very. Mark that, Jay. I didn't expect you to say lactation in the top spot.
0: She's lactating. Okay. And
15: naturally.
0: They decided, for whatever reason, to put it on TikTok of them just taking a shot.
2: Mr. Moxon, are you here with us?
3: 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Pitching a tent, sporting wood. 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
1: The Ticket is proud. 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
6: But now you get to hear from three of the biggest personalities in sports history. Are you ready?
1: So I'm going to say something that's going to irk you pretty good. I puked this weekend. This is nice. 1, 2, 3.
0: It is 1:12 in the afternoon, and this is Sports Radio 96.7 and 1310, The Ticket. He's David Mino. I'm Sean Bass, and you good P1s. You're spending a little part of your Friday with your friends, The Sweet Spot, on this 29th day of May, 2026. Thank you so much for being by the radio channel. Justin Montemayor producing this program. We have Matt Birmingham at the helm, making it all sound so, so good. And our very own Kevin Landrum bringing you news with tickers at 10 and 50 past the hour. Happy Friday, David.
15: Happy Friday. Happy Jub Jam Day.
0: Yes.
15: Macho Self-Storage Jub Jam 15 at the Longhorn Ballroom tonight. Awesome that he's doing this. Good for the senior source. Also, he does this for the Sweet Spot, so we don't have to do Diamond Talk and see another bad Ranger game.
0: Salute
15: for
0: to
15: the
0: you,
15: fifth
0: George.
15: Time this week.
0: Yeah, Cody Jinks, the headliner tonight. Of course, the Bird Dogs, Courtney Patton, Bobby Duncan, who's an awesome human being, is Isaac Hoskins, who I've known for the better part of 20 years. Great guy. And yeah, it's going to be a good night of music at the Longhorn Ballroom, and all the proceeds go to the Senior Source, a charity near and dear to the heart of one Jub Dunham. So, hell yeah, that's going to be fun. And you're right, no Diamond Talk tonight,
15: because so nice.
0: we need a break.
15: Yeah,
0: after,
15: we did enough.
0: After a no-hitter and then three other not-so-great games. But we have a fun show today on a Friday. As we do every Friday, it's the NIT break. The best of the rest, what you did not hear at 7:55 with the Musers, we will play. We'll have some laughs. Owners v. Union, it has begun. We know that there's going to be a work stoppage heading into 2027, and will games be lost because of the labor strife between the MLB Players Union and the owners? We'll do that at 2:15. 1:55, NBA lottery tweaks. A vote came
15: down
0: yesterday.
15: And they're pretty shocking.
0: Yeah, it's a sea change as far as the lottery system. We'll talk about that at 1:55. And yes, we will talk about Game 6 last night in San Antonio as Wimby had a lot of energy, answered the bell. We get a Game 7 Saturday night in OKC.
15: Mm-hmm. I want you to share with the class the text you got from your lovely wife yesterday when we were up here watching the Ranger game.
0: Sure.
15: Now, it wasn't, I just bought another $15,000 oboe. It wasn't that.
0: No.
15: This one was actually funny.
0: Yeah.
15: Maybe not as funny as the oboe to some of us.
0: No, that was not funny, sir. So the wife, okay, little context here.
15: All right.
0: She is a teacher. She is also an aspiring author. And
15: nice.
0: She is, I think she completed one romance novel, fantasy romance novel. She's working on a few others. She's got a lot of irons in the fire on the creative side.
1: Did she put you on the cover?
0: No, just
1: long hair.
0: Me looking like Fabio, my head on Fabio body. No, nothing like that. Yeah. But
15: that's the title.
0: And I guess these creative juices get stoked because she's part of a Discord group, because there's a romance podcast that she listens to that she really likes. It's done by this famous author and her editor. And it's got a pretty good following. In fact, when we were on vacation in New York together, they happened to be recording an episode that we went and saw. And in fact, in St. Louis last summer, she went and saw them do another one there.
15: Okay.
0: It's like a big thing. They have their own, it's like their version of Ticket Stock, I guess. They have their P1s, and they're all on this Discord channel. And it's a bunch of mostly women, some dudes, but mostly women, talking about any and all things romance world.
15: Okay. Have you sampled any of these books or listened to the podcast at all? Because as a dude, and I'm pretty sure we're all in the same boat, I don't know much about it. Like, is it super graphic stuff? Is it like
0: some is there's a
15: like
0: whole
15: heated
0: spectrum.
15: Rivalry? I know that's based off of a gay romantic novel.
0: Yeah, there's a whole spectrum. There's so many genres and subgenres of it. My wife's more into historical, which she says is going away because the publishing companies don't want to produce mass paperback historicals anymore. Anyway. I've heard it in the car a little bit. I, of course, went to one recording in Brooklyn. It was fine. It's a lot of cackling. It's not my cup of tea, but she's into it, and that's good.
15: Yeah.
0: Just like many women in the Metroplex deal with the ticket with their husbands, same with me, with, I believe it's called Faded Mates is what it's called.
15: Okay.
0: Anyway, but because she wants to write, she listens to it, and it's like a place where they can share ideas. In fact, they read each other's work, they add tips, they edit. It's actually a pretty healthy little biosphere they've created. Well, I guess in the Discord somewhere yesterday, I don't know what channel she found this on, but they were having a discussion about a word for a male member. So I get the text yesterday. This actually happened at, this happened at 4:12 p.m. So in between the Sweet Spot and Diamond Talk yesterday, she goes, "Have you ever heard the word tallywhacker to describe a greenus?" To which I simply reply, "Yes." And
4: not the most romantic way to refer to that.
15: No.
4: That would not get me going.
0: No, not at all. And I go, "Why are you asking me this?" And she goes, "Well, I've never heard that one personally." And she goes, "In fact, most folks haven't.
15: Huh.
0: But one lady that grew up in East Texas said she heard it, so someone suggested it might be a regional term." That's not true at all.
15: I don't think so.
0: That's something that we learned on the playground, like in elementary school, is something you could call it instead of the actual term or a more vulgar term.
15: Yeah, I think that's just a kid term for it.
0: Yeah,
15: I don't know if anybody's ever said that over the age of, like, 11.
0: And looking up on the internet, which I don't know how reliable this is, according to the web, it's an 18th century British slang term for a dude's member. So clearly it's not a regional East Texas thing like these ladies claim. And I was just blown away that she had never heard that before, because that feels like one of those things that kids definitely
15: did. She have brothers? Did she grow up? Okay, so maybe that's...
0: We're both only children.
15: Okay.
0: And maybe she didn't hang around enough dudes.
4: It's definitely at the bottom of my list of names that I've called it.
0: Right.
4: But I think I have heard it.
0: But if any of us said that, you would know exactly what we're talking about, right? Okay.
15: We would probably laugh if you just said tallywhacker or something.
4: Oh, like, it would make sense here, because it's a way you could say it on air.
0: Yeah, it's
4: safely.
0: It's a silly word.
15: I think calling somebody a tallywhacker would be pretty funny.
4: Calling someone that would be weird.
15: Yeah, don't be such a tallywhacker.
0: I mean, it's akin to ding dong.
15: Yeah,
0: right?
15: It's in the same league.
0: Right. So, she had never heard of it. I had to tell her, like, this is not a regional thing. This has been around for a while. In fact, I do have an audio example. This was 45 years ago. I don't know how many here on the crew have seen the early 80s comedy Porky's, where it's young men who are just obsessed with girls and having sex. It was like the American Pie of its day, I suppose.
15: Okay.
0: And there's a scene where the boys sneak in between the wall. I guess, I don't know, they get into between a wall so they can look into the girl's shower in high school. And one dude puts his tongue through and a girl puts soap on it. He's like, "Well, if you want to soap something up," and then he puts his member through it. And they all freak out and laugh. And then the gym teacher, known as Miss Ballbricker, she comes in and grabs it. And she is incensed that boys would sneak between the wall and put their member through it. And she's really upset. So she goes to the principal, and all the coaches are there. And the coaches are laughing their ass off because Ballbricker wants to...
15: Her name's Ballbricker.
0: Yeah. She wants to set a lineup because she feels like she can remember which member it was because there was a distinct mole on it. And The principal's trying not to crack up. The coaches in the background are dying laughing as she is sincerely trying to make this request. And he uses the term that my wife had questions about.
7: What are you going to do about it? Five young boys in the nude. A police lineup so that you can identify his tallywhacker. Please, can we call it a tallywhacker? Penis is so personal. Penis is so personal. You can put hoods over their heads to avoid embarrassment. Now listen, we have got to do it as distasteful as it is. I know it's him. That tallywacker had a mole on it. And that mole is the key to it. Miss Fabrica, do you realize the difficulty of your request? Now, I would be very happy to apprehend the young man myself. But can you imagine what the Board of Education would say if you were granted a lineup in order to examine their private their private parts for an incriminating mole?
0: So the coaches in the background are dying. And then they mention bringing in a sketch artist, and they all start cracking up. And then the principal himself starts cracking up, and she walks away in a huff. It's a ridiculous movie if you guys have never seen it.
15: I've seen the Comedy Central version of it,
0: okay.
15: I don't know, 25 years ago.
0: Yeah.
15: But it's on cable, so you didn't get to see boobies or anything.
0: Sure.
15: Yeah, tallywhacker, it's just an innocent term for it. Like, there's so many funny words for that member. But for the women's, what they have, like, there's nothing really, there's no funny, it's just all so graphic.
0: I think they come up with cutesy terms for it themselves, but I don't know if it's like.
15: There's nothing you can say that's just,
0: there's
15: nothing we can say that's like, oh, there's no tallywhacker version of that.
0: Well, and speaking of that word, tallywhacker, in Oak Lawn, in the Gaberhood, they did a Hooters for Gay Men that opened up in May of 2015. It only stayed open for a year, but it was called Tallywhackers.
15: Yeah, only a year. We missed our opportunity.
0: Our
15: to go
0: opportunity.
15: To, yeah, we could have gone to Tallywhackers.
0: You could have.
15: What do they specialize? I know. I totally would have if the money's right.
8: I'm here for Tallywhackers.
15: Yeah,
0: chiseled
15: for real.
0: Chiseled rhino in a banana hammock, running some wings to a table.
4: Of the five of us, he would do the best.
0: Absolutely.
4: You would get the most tips.
0: There's no question about it.
15: I would do it.
0: Followed
15: if the
0: closely
15: tips
0: by
15: were
0: Lando.
15: Good.
0: Lando's got the bear vibe.
4: Do it like okay. when Evan Grant was serving burgers at Rodeo Goat.
0: Yeah, exactly.
15: Okay.
4: You go at Tallywhackers.
15: Do a remote there.
0: But it made me realize that there's a very good chance that my wife was probably raised under a rock. Like, she didn't have the same level of exposure to things that I did. And probably that's probably better.
4: Because her penis vocabulary isn't as large as yours?
0: It just lets me know that she was probably a lot more sheltered than I was when you don't hear something as innocent as that.
15: And I guess it's a little surprising, but if she was an only child, you guys have daughters, you don't have boys.
0: Yeah.
15: So I feel like she would have picked that word up if there was little boys running around and they're saying, and just their tallywhackers or just running through the halls naked and everything.
0: Because the kids would run around the house naked. And if you've ever had, like, friends who have a kid, you go over there, there's a good chance that kid after a shower will
15: just
0: like
15: gets the zoomies.
0: Gets the zoomies, exactly.
15: Little kid zoomies just all naked. Kids we all did
0: get,
15: it.
0: Kids will get naked zoomies.
15: You need to ask her to name every term she knows for that word.
0: Okay.
15: Just to see how many she can rattle off.
0: Because
15: I think of like dudes, we could just go through 20 easily.
0: Exactly. So we can just record that and have fun maybe next Friday.
15: Okay.
0: We'll see.
15: I like that.
0: I mean, she hates me enough as is. I don't know if even talking about this. You know,
15: and then you just name all the terms for female genitalia that you know and see who knows the most.
0: I mean, she hates me enough, right? I don't need
15: like, you said these. I can say yours.
0: I don't need to dig that hole any further. But,
15: so to speak.
0: If you will. All right. That's our opening segment, Tallywhacker Talk. Coming up next in the Big Damn Deal, there will be a Game 7 in OKC. Wemby next.
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9: We all know how important it is to stay active as we age, especially as we get older. But I've come to realize that for as good as people are about getting their cardio in, a lot of older folks really don't seem to be doing the recommended amount of strength training or even understand why it's so important. It helps you stay functional and therefore independent for as long as possible. Certified strength and conditioning specialist Dana Santis says a great place to start is not with dumbbells or barbells, but with your body weight, which allows you to build strength while also learning how your body moves and where your limitations exist. It also reduces the risk of overwhelming your connective tissue, which adapts more slowly than muscles as we get older. Once you're comfortable, you can dial up that intensity, but do it slowly, do it carefully. I'm Dr. Sanjay Gupta, helping you live a better life.
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12: Thank you, Justin.
11: Thank you, David.
12: Is this a

0: Is this a ham production? Do we need to wait? Okay. Just imagining Tallywhacker in this song.
1: I was expecting grunting Lando.
0: Yeah, there we go. There we go.
2: Lando's too forceful in this.
0: He's not whispering.
1: Gotta bring him down in the mix a little bit.
0: Oh, it's the sweet spot. It's a Friday. Sean Bass, David Mine, and we got Monto, Ham, Lando, everybody here having fun. It's Jub Jam Day. That'll be tonight at the Longhorn Ballroom. Very excited about that. Fun Friday show as we have the NIT break at 2:35 every Friday, the best of the rest at that time. And we will tell you why the MLB owners are bad and you need to side with the players. We're not going to bore you with all the logistics and stuff, but we are going to get into that 2:15. Talk about the new anti-tanking measures in the NBA. We'll get into that next. But right now, 1:32 here on the Sweet Spot.
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0: Sponsors,
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0: Thank you, Ham.
1: Speaking of Pizza Friday, Lando just swooped in with a couple of pies for the control room.
0: All right.
6: Hey, look, Lando's got a pizza. He does have a pizza.
0: Tradition unlike any other. And Sean, we're getting what we wanted all along for the past couple weeks. We're getting a Game 7 of the Western Conference Finals. It's kind of weird because we saw Game 1 and Game 1 exceeded our expectations with that double overtime San Antonio win on the road. We're like, oh my gosh, we're about to get 7 of these games. And that's only really been the good game. Like, the rest of them have been one-sided, one way. Kind of to the it's kind of like watching an NHL series where a lot of times, especially with the Stars, if they get up a game or something, it feels like they coast a little bit to try to get home ice back. It feels like you're kind of seeing that in this series. Now, that's not what's happening. Like, we've seen games where Wimby is tired.
1: Mm-hmm.
0: We saw games last night where SGA just didn't have it. He was 6-for-18 from the field last night. Wimby was unstoppable last night.
1: Yeah, and really, Wimby answered the bell because he was getting a lot of criticism for not talking to the media after a clunker in Game 5 and not displaying enough energy at either side of the court. And last night, he really set the tone. He came out, made a couple of threes in the first few possessions. I think he had, 11 points and 5 rebounds in that first quarter alone. And he was just terrific last night. And I just hope that we get that again. And hopefully SGA can actually maybe meet the moment in Game 7 in front of his home court. Because last night, I think he's getting worse as the series goes. It was a terrible shooting percentage. He's a guy that shoots 55% in the regular season. He's been held under 40%, I think, 4 times against San Antonio. And credit the defense, because the Spurs not only get after it with Wimby just being such a chess piece that you can move all the way around the board because of his size. I think Castle has been great in man-to-man. And last night, Devin Vassell was just playing with so much edge. And I loved a moment, I think it was late in the second quarter, when did he block Chet or he made a play on Chet?
0: Yeah, and then he blocked him under the basket.
1: Then he gets in Chet's face, and Chet, I think there's something to be said for keeping your cool in that moment because Oklahoma City is pretty even keel for the most part as a group. But, man, Chet looks so weak as Devin Vassell had the crowd behind him, and he's just mad-dogging him down the court.
0: There's times where you watch Chet Holmgren, like if you only watch the playoffs, you think he's just a mid soft basketball player.
1: Yeah.
0: But when, like, in reality, this dude was runner up to Wimby a couple years ago in rookie of the year. Like, he's a good basketball player, but he's just so hateable.
1: Yeah.
0: Like, the style he plays, and I think a lot of it's his frame, and he has bad face. Like, he's not appealing to the eye to look at.
1: He
0: and
1: looks
0: it's
1: like
0: just,
1: butthead.
0: Yes, he does. Like, he has the butthead haircut. Yes. He's like 7'1 and weighs like 120 pounds. Like, Wimby has the same built, but he looks more athletic. Like, when he's not exhausted, he can get up and down the court better and he plays stronger. Like, when Wimby touches the paint, mm-hmm. you cannot stop him. Like, the only thing you can hope for is him to miss the shot. Like the move in the first quarter last night, I think it was, where Hartenstein was on him, and Wimby just does like a turnaround, puts it up. Like, you can't contest that.
1: Yeah,
0: you can put a 7-footer
1: shot
0: on him. No. You're not going to block it. You're not going to get into his face. You're just going to have to hope he misses. Like, that's the only thing you can do when Wemby's on offense.
1: And last night, the Spurs had a hot start. They never trailed, and it was just, again, Oklahoma City kept their cool when San Antonio was playing with a ton of emotion in the second quarter, and they cut it to like a 5-point game before the half. It was a 7-point game at the break. And at that point, I thought, okay, this is going to be pretty interesting because, you know, can San Antonio ride this wave of emotion through halftime? And they damn sure did, because in the third quarter, they went on a 20-0 run, a stretch in which Oklahoma City missed 14 straight shots. And in fact, they only had 13 points in that third quarter, and that's where the game was essentially won. And it was impressive to see San Antonio answer the bell at both ends of the court. I'm just curious, can they replicate something like that as they flip-flop and go to a hostile environment for a Game 7 against a team that just won a title?
0: I think we have a good chance for Game 7 to actually be a very close game, similar to how Game 1 was, because Game 6 was such a blowout, and you had Wimby play only 28 minutes, and SGA played, what, he also 28. Played 28,
1: yeah.
0: So you didn't have really any of your stars play north of 30 minutes. You got to play some backups in this game, so you shouldn't have, unless, you know, the six games wears on them to get to the Game 7. They should be a little bit fresher going into this one. It's going to be in Oklahoma City. It's going to be fun. I still like the Thunder in this game. Like I said yesterday, I thought the Thunder were going to win in Game 6, but Wimby answered the bell.
1: Well, the Thunder are 6-1 at home in the playoffs, and they have an average margin of victory by like 18 points.
0: Mm-hmm.
1: So that, and it's only a 3.5-point spread, so we all might get our wish that this is a close game for Game 7. Justin, what was your main takeaway from last night?
2: I mean, I enjoyed that you saw a lot of SGA on the ground, but not a lot of foul calls.
0: Yes. Mm-hmm.
2: And I think that really starts to mess with him and alters the way that he tries to score. And I think that kind of played right into their defensive hand. Like, I think that they kind of depend on if they're going to get foul calls or not. They're just going to be physical either way. And if the whistle is not going to be as prevalent as it's been in other games, then they have a lot more freedom, the Spurs do, on defense.
1: Yeah, and they're a bigger team than Oklahoma City.
2: For
1: so
2: sure.
1: If size is a factor and the refs are going to let things go, then I would say maybe advantage Spurs if that's the case in Game 7. But up there, you know, refs and umpires, they typically get swayed by the home crowd, so I can see more whistles being blown.
0: I wonder how the whistle is going to be in that game. Like, if they're going, because you think of a winner-go-home game, that they're going to let a lot of things go, that they're going to let the players play, not call as many fouls, but that's also the way the Thunder play their game. That's what SGA gets his buckets, is he gets to the line. So I wonder if we're going to see it kind of split 50-50, or even if it's by half. Like, if we're seeing a lot of whistles in the first half, and then the second half they're calling the fouls, the first they're not.
1: Mm.
0: It's going to be interesting in that regard.
1: Yeah, and I think San Antonio did a good job of taking care of the ball last night too, because so often the Thunder, when they're cooking, especially defensively, they can cause a ton of turnovers. And 12 turnovers is a very modest number for the Spurs last night. If they can do that again, that'll give them a chance. And I thought Dylan Harper was great. And
0: man, he's so fun.
1: The further away he gets from that injury that he suffered earlier in the series, he's looking better. I know De'Aaron Fox didn't put up a good night, but he still played 26 minutes. So the Spurs are healthier from those two in particular, while on the other side you had J-Dub come back last night. And he played, what,
0: 10 minutes?
1: 10 minutes.
0: He did nothing.
1: Yeah, he was a non-factor. And I'm curious, would it behoove Dagno and the Thunder to just say, you know what, dude, you're one of our guys, but you're clearly not right. We could use somebody else in Game 7. I mean, I know he's a leader on that team, so if he can play, he probably will. I just don't know if that's helping that deep team, because they're already missing two other key players.
0: Yeah, I guess it depends on how he's feeling on Saturday. It was 10 minutes. He didn't play a ton.
1: No.
0: Man, I think you have to play him, even if he doesn't start like he did in Game 6. If he has to give you something in one game, I think he plays. Like, and he's one of your top players. So I would be pretty surprised if he is is benched in that game in Game 7.
1: Well, bring him off the bench. You can't put him back in the starting lineup because he's just he can't play more than 10, 15 minutes at best.
0: Let's get to rooting interest in this because I think we've talked more game to game and how we want a Game 7. Mm-hmm. But then when it finally gets to one game to move on and go to the NBA Finals, because I've gone back and forth all series. I want the Spurs to win a game. I want the Thunder to win a game. I just want this to keep going and seeing more highly competitive basketball. But when you get to one game to go to the Finals, and I don't think any of us care for either of these teams.
1: No.
0: We all like Wimby right now. We don't have a reason to hate him. We will at some point. We don't like the Thunder. The Thunder have history with the Mavericks from a couple years back. The Mavs won that series. But it will be weird to see either of these teams win a title. It's the Spurs jerseys. It's the history they have. I know they're all new players, but it's still a rivalry. We all want the Knicks to win the finals.
1: Yes, absolutely.
0: I think we want it for Brunson. That's even a little weird because it's New York City, and seeing Yankee fans happy is weird. But it's cool watching games at the Garden and seeing Ben Stiller at all the games. Like, that's kind of cool. So I'm rooting for the Spurs in Game 7.
1: Are you?
2: I can tell you one reason that I would have been okay with the Spurs losing was because maybe the Mavericks would have had a chance to interview Sean Sweeney earlier. But the breaking news now is that he's being hired by the Magic.
1: Really?
2: Yep.
1: Damn.
0: This just coming down?
2: It just came out like 5 minutes ago.
0: Oh my gosh.
1: Sucks. So who do you pivot to now? The Minnesota assistant? Is he?
2: I mean, yeah, maybe Mike Anori.
1: Yeah.
2: But yeah, there's Don stuff Staley. Coming out that apparently the Magic brass flew to San Antonio to meet with Sean Sweeney.
1: Okay. Well, huh. They got a good one. And his defense was really good last night, and they've held SGA in check this series. And as far as rooting for Game 7, I'm cheering for the Thunder. I don't care. I don't like the Spurs. I'm a Maverick fan. I've hated the Spurs a whole lot longer in my life than I've hated the Thunder. All the playoff series against the Thunder, Dallas lost to them what, once the year after Dallas won the title, mm-hmm. and then the Western Conference Finals the year before where Dirk went off, and then Luka beat him a couple of years ago. I don't have that scar tissue with Oklahoma City the way I do San Antonio. So, no, I do not want to see my personal main NBA rival have any level of success.
0: I just think that the Knicks have a way better chance against the Spurs than they do the Thunder because the Knicks are 1-7 in the past 4 years against the Thunder. The Knicks have won one game, and I know the Knicks are playing really good basketball, so I think it'll be.
1: Yeah,
0: I think they can win at least a couple games against the Thunder.
1: Dude, the Knicks in December were a mess, and they've rounded into form. That I don't know if you can take too much away from that historical trend because they have been just bludgeoning teams throughout the postseason.
0: Now, if it's
1: a huge margin of victory in all these games,
0: if it's the Spurs that go, I think it's close to 50-50. They split their season series this year. So the Spurs could win that one, but I would favor the Knicks to win. And if I want the Knicks to win the finals, I want San Antonio to face them. I just don't think they have a big shot against the Thunder, another team that I really dislike.
1: Let me ask you this. Do you think there's a chance that the Riders will vote Wimby the MVP of this series, even if Oklahoma City wins it? Because if we're just talking about the best player in the series, it's been Wimby. I mean, the Game 1 performance is a huge, you know, mark in that category. What he did last night, obviously there's still, you know, more left in this book in Game 7. But if Oklahoma City wins and SGA has a pedestrian game for his standards again, I think you might actually have to give it to Caruso if you give it to somebody on Oklahoma City's roster.
0: Yeah, that's interesting. Like, this hasn't been a huge series for SGA, and you're right. You usually give it to the best player, even if they have a bit of a down series. I guess I haven't really thought about it because it's not that important, the MVP of the conference final. Like, you think more about the finals MVP. Like, if this was the NBA Finals, Alex Caruso winning, that would be pretty fun. But a lot depends on Game 7. Like, you could have SGA go off for 35, 40 points in that game.
1: He
0: could
1: shoot 25 free throws.
0: I think, honestly, whoever's the best player in Game 7, you give the MVP to of this one. Like, okay. That's probably, it might be SGA, it might be Caruso, it might be Wimby. Carter Bryant, I don't know, Dylan Harper. That'd be pretty fun.
6: Well, Saturday night, we have a Game 7, and it's awesome. And the finals will begin, I believe, Wednesday with the Knicks taking on one of these hated rivals.
0: Yeah, we will have a matchup by the time we're back on air on Monday. Let's do this. Let's take a quick break. Let's talk about Sean Sweeney a little bit.
6: Sure.
0: And this surprise hire. The Mavericks will not hire Sean Sweeney as the next head coach because it's being reported. He is taking the Orlando Magic job. We'll get into more of that next.
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6: Going on right now, and this weekend out in Fort Worth, it's the Colonial, the Charles Schwab Challenge, but the guys challenging for the Tartan Jacket and the 1982 Schwab Scrambler aren't the only challengers in the sport of golf. 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
19: A Better Life with Dr. Sanjay Gupta.
20: How often do you stop to wonder whether you should share something that's revealing, maybe even embarrassing, with a partner, a friend, or even your boss? In her new book called Revealing, The Underrated Power of Oversharing, behavioral scientist Leslie John says doing just that can help you deepen relationships that are vital to your life. We need people to trust us in order to get things like love, friendship, and career success. That's what she told us. When you make yourself vulnerable by revealing something sensitive, it does make other people trust you. In turn, when you ask someone to reveal something about themselves, showing that interest will generally lead someone to like you more. Why? Because people like to be asked about themselves, she says. It also signals that they are discriminating and choosy, but in a good way. I'm Dr. Sanjay Gupta, helping you live a better life.
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3: Ticket Ticker. Ticker brought to you by Michelob Ultra Zero, the official beer of FIFA World Cup 26. The Rangers have surrendered a league-high 19 first-inning home runs in 56 games this season. They're on pace to give up 54, which would be an MLB record. Nathan Eovaldi gave up 2 to the Astros last night in a losing effort. It is Mackenzie Gore's turn in the rotation tonight as they welcome in the Royals at 7:05. One of the potential head coaching candidates for the Dallas Mavericks is off the board. The Orlando Magic have hired Spurs assistant Sean Sweeney. Sweeney spent 4 seasons as an assistant in Dallas under Jason Kidd from 2021 to 2025. And it's time for a Charles Schwab Challenge update brought to you by Choctaw Casino and Resort Durant and Mercedes-Benz of Plano. Live from Colonial, here is Will Connerly.
4: Thanks, Lando. Americans J.J. Spahn and Akshay Bhatia in the clubhouse, both sharing the lead at 8-under. Jordan Smith just joined them with eagle birdie to open his second round. Canadian A.J. Ewart with the low round of the day so far at 7-under 63. The rookie with an ace on the par 3 16th. He's amongst a group of 5 golfers, 1 shot back at 7-under. That includes Keegan Bradley, who's 2-under through 5 today. The projected cut, 2-under from Colonial.
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5: 3 till 7 this afternoon on The Ticket is all about the Snake and Sturm. And we're adding in a dose of Davey, too. It's The Hardline. 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
6: 154 on the sweet spot on a Friday. Hope you're having a good one. Got a big weekend ahead. We've got Jub Jam tonight, so be by the channel for that. Or check out Jub and the Bird Dogs and all the great music tonight at the Longhorn Ballroom. Coming up at 215, the 2027 baseball season feels in peril. We'll discuss in the NIT break at 2:35. But right here, let's keep talking hoops. We just talked about a Game 7 coming up Saturday night between the Thunder and the San Antonio Spurs in Oklahoma City. And as we were talking about that, the news came down. And per Shams Charania, the Orlando Magic are finalizing a deal to hire Spurs assistant coach Sean Sweeney to be their new head coach. And that was the top candidate for the Dallas Mavericks. So now Masai Ujiri and company are going to have to look elsewhere because the defensive coordinator, essentially, for the Spurs is going to have Paolo Banchero and going to go to the Eastern Conference where maybe the path forward's a little bit easier.
7: Yeah, this is honestly very shocking to me. Like, it felt like if the Mavericks wanted Sean Sweeney as the head coach, he would be the next head coach. With the openings being Dallas, Orlando, pretty attractive. They've made the playoffs. They have Paolo Banchero, nice player. Wagner brother, it's good. Chicago, an opening, and Portland. Dallas has Cooper Flagg. Like, you have the guy.
6: And we found out yesterday the Cleveland job was staying, you know, with their current head coach, even though Kenny Atkinson didn't cover himself in glory in the Eastern Finals.
7: So it just felt like, especially with Sean Sweeney having a past here, being the top assistant coach under Jason Kidd for years, that, okay, this would be the fitting place for him to be a head coach in the NBA for the first time. And hearing he's taking the Orlando job makes me think that maybe this isn't Ujiri's first choice. If he wanted to get ahead of this and be aggressive and try to go get him, he could have done that.
8: We also don't know what Sean Sweeney was feeling, because the reason he left here was because he didn't get more responsibilities.
6: Right.
8: So even though the regime has changed, he may still have ill will towards the Mavericks. I mean, it's still the same building you're going to where you were frustrated every day. You're back in the same spot where you may have been upset for a while. And yes, like I said, it's not Nico and Kid anymore, but you are going back to a spot that you left because you were upset. So yeah. I don't think it was a slam dunk on his side either.
6: And maybe he just wants a new challenge. And
7: yeah,
6: again, like I said, the Eastern Conference is way more wide open than the West because he understands how tough it is to game plan for the Thunder. He knows how good his current San Antonio squad is. He knows mm-hmm. that Luka is in the West with the Lakers, and Nikola Jokic has won a title. So that is a pretty steep hill. Really, in the East, all you have to worry about is
7: the Knicks.
6: The Knicks. The Celtics, maybe.
7: Detroit.
6: The Cavs.
7: Yeah.
6: If LeBron teams up with
7: LeBron back to Cleveland, which we're going to talk. I'm sure there's going to be so many talking points on that this summer. But yeah, that is true, where if he's thinking, okay, if I go to Dallas, yeah, you got Cooper Flagg. This is going to be fun to build. But you have to play Wimby four times a year. And if you go to the East, you play him twice. Because he's definitely seeing right now with the team that he's currently on and the team that he's coaching against that these are going to be the top two teams in the Western Conference for quite a while. So the mountain does seem a lot steeper if you're staying in the West, even if you have a team with a bright future. So, yeah, I think that's a selling point for Orlando and, heck, even Chicago, that you don't have to deal with those guys as much. It just now I'm that was really the one name I was thinking about with Dallas, because it felt like the fit. It felt like, okay, if you want to go get a smart basketball mind, Ujiri can get things done. It felt like that would have been a good match with the two of them. Now we have to think completely different. Mike Anori is a name. He's been an assistant in Minnesota for 5 years. Minnesota's been a good basketball team, so I think that's a strong candidate. Now, I don't know his ties to Masai Ujiri. I don't know if he sees him as a fit, if he could do that, if it seems like a long-term solution. It's weird the name John Shire kind of gets thrown around. I don't know if that's like anything official rumor, but just the Cooper Flagg connection, the Derek Lively connection to Duke. I don't love when...
8: Is that only? I don't think other teams are talking about hiring John
7: and
8: Shire.
7: I just don't love a college basketball coach jumping to the NBA because so rarely does it work.
6: I think it's easier for a college basketball coach to make that leap than a college football coach, personally.
8: I mean, it's worked. I mean, Brad Stevens came from Butler. Yeah. Billy Donovan coming from Florida. I mean, it happens.
6: By the way, Billy Donovan and Jeff Van Gundy were the other candidates for the Orlando job. So I think Orlando did pretty good here getting Sean Sweeney.
7: It just makes you wonder, or if it's going to be something off the board, if it's a name we haven't talked about, an assistant somewhere else, or a retread type coach that you bring in. Please not Doc Rivers. I don't think you would ever do that. That would, if you want to upset the fans even more than they have been, hire Doc Rivers. That would just be a disaster.
6: That's not going to happen.
7: No.
6: What about Jared Dudley? Nuggets.
7: I mean, he's been here.
6: Yep.
7: I guess he was a fast riser too, from player to assistant coach and moving up. That would be one where I would just have to trust Masai Ujiri's judgment there, and just because a lot with assistant coaches, like we don't see what they do day to day, and unless you watch the Mavericks a lot, and you know Sean Sweeney had his fingerprints on a lot of what the Mavs were doing defensively, and now in San Antonio what they do defensively. I think you could do a lot worse than Jared Dudley, and especially like if you're looking to rebuild over the next few years, that feels like a rebuilding coach. I like the guy. I think that would be a solid hire.
6: Yeah, I don't want Billy Donovan. I mean, Frank Vogel's already in the building, but I think if you've already divorced yourself from Kidd, I don't really feel like that could be a true option. The Shire thing's interesting to me because I think he is a very good coach. And correct me if I'm wrong, but wasn't there a report last week that said the Mavericks at least requested a chance to talk to him? I felt like I saw that somewhere.
7: I've seen his name pop up a lot connected. I don't know if it's been anything official. But the John Shire, if you do hire him, it feels like that's a move you make if you want to contend soon. And like from going from Duke to being a contender every year, always getting a strong recruiting class, to going to the NBA, and you've got your dudes with Flagg and Lively. But it feels like you would want to be competitive soon.
6: Yeah.
7: I don't know if he would want to stick around for 5 or 6 years and just try to wait out the Spurs and Thunder to get competitive again when he could be a really good college basketball coach.
6: Also, he's making a ton of money at Duke.
7: Right.
6: Why would you walk away from arguably a top three coaching job in that sport of college basketball? The Tiago Splitter connection to Mike Schmitz is interesting. And again, maybe I'm just going on recent sample, but the fact Tiago Splitter got Portland to the playoffs in the wake of the controversy of Chauncey Billups getting arrested for a gambling ring, I just think, and he has presence. I'm big on presence, you know? Like, he's a giant son of a bitch on the sideline.
7: He's scarier as a coach than he was a basketball player. Like, he's more intimidating looking in his coaching jumpsuit.
6: Somehow he looks fearsome in a quarter zip. Not many coaches can pull that off, but he does it. So.
7: Is there any names out there that you think, like, initially would fire up the fan base anymore? Because I think Sean Sweeney was that guy. Like, everybody wanted that. That was the one person everybody wanted. It doesn't feel like there's that hot name. Maybe Mike Anori eventually, but he was still either number two or number three on people's wish list. It just doesn't feel like there's that name out there.
6: Well, I know this might not be a popular opinion, but I think you'd have to look at, if you're going for a retread coach, which again, I would rather go with young up and comer X's and O's guy, especially if this is going to be not a rapid build.
7: Mm-hmm.
6: If you're going to go with a guy who's done it before, I think getting Mike Malone, you'd have to at least look at that. I know the name Tom Thibodeau's also been thrown out there, but he's such a ball buster. Like, you've heard stories about him running his players into the ground and eventually losing the room, so I'm not too interested in that. But Mike Malone, I always admired him from afar with what he did with the Nuggets.
7: That'd be interesting.
6: But he's also he's a hothead too. Like, he will rip his players in front of the media.
7: That's another name. I wonder if he would be cool with going through a rebuild, even though you have a generational type player, that you're not going to be one of the top four teams in the West for a few years. I wonder if he would be interested in it, or maybe he sees it as a challenge, because that's how coaches are wired. They want to go somewhere and be challenged, especially if you're trying to get another head coaching job.
8: The other names that we have to look out for, as we're also still competing with the Bulls, are Chris Quinn from the Heat. And then Dave Bliss, who's also in the series. The Thunder one, who is what you like. He's a big some bitch like you like. He's a big dude. Mm-hmm. So those are the other, like, big assistants with Mike Anori that I think are very much in play. And I would prefer any of them over freaking Tom Thibodeau.
6: Yeah.
8: I don't like the retread dudes. I mean, there's a reason that they've been on six different jobs. Nick Nurse is not a possibility to me either, because...
6: Well, he's with Philly.
8: Yeah, but I've seen that they could, you know, potentially reach out to him, you know, the way the Knicks did to Kidd last year. But why would Masai Ujiri fire that guy in one city and then go hire him in another? Mm. It wouldn't make sense. So I want one of these younger guys, because I don't care about competing in the next couple of years. I want to compete in 5 years.
7: Do you have a number one on your list?
8: Now, probably Chris Quinn or Nori. One of those. I mean, it's hard to say, because you just don't know what those guys actually think. Like, I know we talk about coaching trees, but I just don't know how much that actually matters, because, yes, they've learned from those guys, but I also think that a lot of times you work under someone and say, I would do something different from what they're doing.
7: Like Sean Sweeney in Dallas.
6: Well, not to make another sport comparison, but everybody's, like, you know, excited about Christian Parker. They're just thinking, well, it's the Vic Fangio defense. Well, it's not going to be the exact same thing.
8: No.
6: There's going to be differences.
8: And, yeah, I mean, again, he worked under him, but that doesn't mean he agreed with everything Vic Fangio said.
6: Right.
8: So, I mean, yes, I like that Chris Quinn has been working with Eric Spoelstra, but I don't know what that means that he's going to bring here. I know he's one of the hot names around Valley Ranch right now.
6: It's a great reference. Well,
7: Sean, I hope it Sweeney, happens quick.
6: Sean Sweeney, man, congratulations on a good job. I don't think it was the best job out there, and maybe I'm being a homer when I say that. But whoever takes this Mavericks job has a lot to work with moving forward.
7: It's going to be weird too if Orlando does get good, because that's a pretty solid basketball team. Like, Jamal Mosley did a good job with them in the regular season. Now blowing that, was it a 3-1 lead they had over the Pistons?
6: That hurt.
7: That sucks. That's what cost him his job.
6: But they were the 8 seed this year. They were a play-in team. They weren't just like a top 3, top 4.
7: Yeah, they're playing the number 1 team in the East.
6: So there is room to grow for that franchise. And I'm guessing Sean Sweeney, with what if he can implement his defensive scheme with those players, I don't know how that's going to look necessarily. It's not going to look like it does with Wimby. I know that.
8: I didn't think I would ever say this, but Orlando has taken our last two head coaches that I wanted. Like when Kidd got hired, I wanted the Mavericks to hire Jamal Mosley.
6: Yeah, yeah.
8: And then now they take Sean Sweeney. Frickin' magic.
6: Now we hate the magic.
7: Yeah, what if he has so, like, he turns the magic into a one of the top two teams in the East, and then whoever Dallas hires just isn't that great, and we're just thinking, we could have had this. We could have had this coach. Like, Sean Sweeney goes on to win Coach of the Year sometime.
6: I mean, if he makes Orlando a top three team in the East, I will be surprised, just because I need to... I can't believe a franchise like that can be a perennial winner until I actually see it. So he's got a chance, but I don't know, man. I think they can be a top six team.
7: Yeah. It just kind of sucks. And I still wonder if... I think Ujiri had somebody else in mind if this happened this quick where Orlando makes the hire and you didn't really hear anything official of an interview or that there was... mutual interest. I think it was just something we kind of speculated that it felt like the right fit. So maybe there's somebody else out there that Ujiri has as his number one and Sweeney maybe was his number two.
6: So Mavs searching for their next head coach. It's not going to be Sean Sweeney. He goes to the Orlando Magic. Real quick, NBA-wise, can we quickly talk about the vote that went down yesterday as the league and the Board of Governors voted to change the lottery format starting in 2027? So now it goes from 14 to 16 teams are going to be in the lottery. That's going to include the 8 seeds in each conference. Mm-hmm. The bottom 3 teams have a lesser chance at the number 1 pick. And the league can add discipline, reduce odds. They can modify position if they deem it necessary or fine teams even more if they're suspected of tanking. This is an anti-tanking measure. So the 3 worst records are going to get 2 ping pong balls each. 4 through 10 are going to get 3 each. The 9 and 10 seeds in the play-in are going to get 2, and the losers of the 7-8 are going to get 1. And this is apparently going to be a live lottery now instead of behind closed doors, just to maybe curb any conspiracy talk. And teams cannot get the number 1 pick in back-to-back years. So the Wizards could not get the number 1 pick in 27.
9: Or the top 5 in 3 straight years.
6: Right. And then apparently this is a test run, supposedly.
7: They're doing it for 3 years. Three-year test run.
6: CBA is going to expire in 29, so this is how long this will last and see how it goes. But, I mean, they're trying something. I don't think tanking is as bad as everybody's making out to be this year, because if you look at the next couple of draft classes, they're not supposed to be nearly as deep as this one.
7: In the way tanking goes changes year to year based on what the draft class is. Like, right. This is what should have been put in this past year with... Like, where the Mavericks ended up, the 8th worst record, they would have been in the sweet spot to move up. Now, they wouldn't have been able to get the number 1 overall pick because they had Cooper Flagg at 1 the year before. But they would still have an 8% chance to move up. And what's crazy about this, it's not just moving up into the top 4. Teams can be anywhere. You can move up or down. So, technically, if the Wizards have the worst record next year, they could fall as low as the 12th pick.
6: Yeah.
7: Which is insane.
6: I mean, we'll see how
7: it seems
6: goes.
7: Drastic.
6: Yeah, I don't know if the players or whoever is going to try to like fix things come next CBA negotiation, but I'm at least willing to see how this rolls out the next few years.
7: I think they should do this for the 3 years, and then after that, because there's going to be issues regardless. Now, tanking, you're not going to be trying to get the bottom 3. In some years, there's just 2 or 3 awful teams that don't need to tank. They're going to be that bad. I think the NBA should have 2 or 3 different types for the lottery. This, what we have done, maybe just whatever. And then at the end of the season, that they tell you that's what the lottery is going to be. So teams don't know if they can tank or they can't tank. So it keeps the mystery alive. And fans are kind of engaged like, ooh, are we going to have the new anti-tanking system this year? Are we going to go back to the old lottery?
6: Yeah, I don't know if you can do that legally. This is a collectively bargained thing, right? Especially
7: I just think
6: once
7: it would be
6: expires.
7: Interesting.
6: Yeah, I don't know. I don't know about that.
7: This is it's fun, though. I'm excited to see what this is like,
6: sure.
7: And I'm surprised they put it in because it does feel very drastic, and it's completely different than it's been in the past.
6: And I'm guessing this will impact the Mavs at least a year before they get better. Hopefully they're a top 6 team in a
7: few
6: years.
7: Charlotte pick that they traded for PJ Washington was a 2027 top 2 protected pick. So they could move up to 3, or four, yeah, wherever they can move up to, unless it's the top, I guess top two, you can move up to two or one and still have your pick.
6: Things are changing in the NBA, and the Mavericks are still searching for a head coach, Sean Sweeney, to the Orlando Magic. Coming up next here on The Sweet Spot on a Friday, the 2027 baseball season is up in the air because the players and the owners are far apart in their initial proposals.
5: 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The Ticket Summer Chill Soccer Party has three teams crossing streams. The Ticket team roundtables reach a fever pitch at 5. The Time Wasters get pitchy dog at 7. And the U.S. men's team takes the pitch at 8. 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
6: The Ticket. 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
18: A better life with Dr. Sanjay Gupta.
19: Have you ever noticed that you mostly breathe through one nostril at a time? Even when you're not sick, even when your allergies aren't bothering you. The body actually switches the dominant nostril as frequently as every 2 hours while we're awake. That's according to Adam Taylor, an anatomy professor at Lancaster University in the UK. This alternating cycle is automatic. It's regulated subconsciously by the hypothalamus and the brain, he said. Your body does this to give each nostril a chance to rest and repair so they don't get too dried out, which could make it easier for pathogens and inflammation to cause damage. Now, Taylor also said, studies suggest the left nostril may be more dominant, and when the right nostril is dominant, the body is in a more alert or even stressed state. Who knew? Pretty fascinating stuff. I'm Dr. Sanjay Gupta, helping you live a better life.
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3: 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Two teams with offensive struggles meet in Arlington this evening. The Royals are coming off a sweep at the hands of the Yankees, in which they scored four runs in three games. The Rangers lost 3 of 4 to the Astros. They scored four times in the losses. Action underway at 7:05. Mavericks are in search of a new head coach after parting ways with Jason Kidd. One of their top candidates, San Antonio assistant Sean Sweeney, has accepted the head coaching job in Orlando. He will finish out the season with the Spurs as they prepare for a Game 7 tomorrow. And it's time for a Charles Schwab Challenge update, brought to you by Choctaw Casino and Resort Durant and Mercedes-Benz of Plano. Live from Colonial, Will Connerly.
23: Thank you, Lando. 20 golfers are within 2 shots of the lead, and now 5 golfers share it at 8-under. J.J. Spahn and Akshay Bhatia at 8-under in the clubhouse, but Jordan Smith, Mackenzie Hughes, and Michael Thorbjornsson all 8-under on the course right now, tied for that lead. Projected cut line 2-under right now, but trending toward 3-under from Colonial.
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7: Sweet spot. Happy Friday to you. Happy Jub Jam Friday to you. Sean Bass, David Mino, and we have Monto with the NIT break coming up next. The best of the rest. Hearing we got some bangers this week. At least one, anyway. But Sean, let's talk some baseball right here.
6: Not Rangers.
7: And I also don't want to bore the listeners with the minutiae of everything that's being proposed by the owners and players and everything. It's just the question of, will there be baseball in 2027? And the big thing is the owners have wanted a salary cap ceiling and a salary cap floor for a long time. And this is something...
6: Well, they've wanted a cap for sure. Now, floor, yeah. They're using that as a concession.
7: It's true, but it's also a way to really suppress salaries,
6: yes.
7: Control what they want with the teams. And really in this, in just all of baseball, there's the owner side, there's the player side, and there's also the fan side. And I think that's what a lot of baseball fans care the most about, is how does this affect me, the fan? Will it take baseball away from me? Will it change what I'm paying when I'm going to baseball games if one side gets their way over the others? And I'll tell you right now, if the owners get their way,
6: yeah.
7: You're not paying less to go to games. Hot dogs are still going to cost what they are.
6: Yeah.
7: It's all going to be that. So what the owners want, they want a cap ceiling of $245.3 million and the cap floor to be $171.2 million.
6: And keep in mind, this is just the initial proposal. This is the first round of negotiations.
7: Right.
6: So on Wednesday, the players' union had a laundry list of things they want. Many of those things the owners definitely don't want to say yes to. And just like this, or just like them, the owners want these things, but the players will never accept a hard cap. And they've, on their side, they said, well, yeah, let's just make the luxury tax threshold $300 million instead of $244 million. So, again, there's going to be a lot of back and forth. There's going to be a lot of consternation over, will there be spring training? Will there be baseball? Mm-hmm. Will the regular season start on time? And sometimes pressure and deadlines make deals. but I think it's interesting that most of these owners in the sport were not around during the strike of 94-95 when the World Series was canceled. And that did such harm to the sport. And luckily, Cal Ripken came along and set the consecutive games played record shortly thereafter.
7: And then you got steroids.
6: Then you had steroids, and Bud Selig absolutely turned a blind eye, and we had the summer of 98 and the home run chase. And baseball's popularity slowly grew back to what it was. And, you know, I know that it's not everybody's favorite sport, but it's definitely had a lot of momentum picking up in recent years with the pitch clock. You know, say what you will about shifting. I don't think that makes much of a difference, but people are happy that you don't have overshifts anymore. And it's been a good product. Now, they have things to figure out on the business side, especially on the TV money and regional sports network money isn't there. And I think that's part of the reason why I think some of the owners want a cap. But really, the owners want a cap so they can control costs. And they see owners of NFL franchises and NBA franchises and even hockey, the value of those sports goes, or those franchises goes up and up and up and up because there's a lot of TV money. And all those leagues have a cap. And these owners think, well, if we can have a cap, yes, my franchise might be worth, let's say, $3 billion, but it's a lot easier to sell that $3 billion franchise for a hefty profit if that next owner knows that cost is controlled on the payroll side, capping it with a hard cap at $250 or whatever million dollars they want to do it at.
7: And a cap, it just doesn't work in baseball based off of the longevity of baseball players. Like in the NFL, your prime years are in your early and mid-20s. Mm-hmm. The average rookie in Major League Baseball when he makes his debut is about 25 years old. And they're still under team control for years after that, depending on service time and everything. Yes. So most MLB players are not hitting free agency until they're in their early 30s. So yeah, you see the Juan Soto contracts and the Shohei Ohtani contracts and the guys that'll make, you know, $300+ million. But that's such a small portion of players that are making that. And if you do add in this salary cap, it brings that number down, and it brings the number down of everybody else. Like, it's going to bring down the salaries of, you know, arbitration type players, even though there's going to be teams that there's going to be weird contracts where the teams that are under the floor, like Miami's $92 million under what the cap floor would be right now.
6: Yes.
7: Like, you're going to give, like, Kevin Biggio, like, a $200 million deal or something? Like,
6: right.
7: The cap just doesn't make sense. For other sports, yes, it makes sense in football, basketball, the NHL. That checks out. The rosters and the minor league systems in baseball, it just doesn't fit.
6: Well, and I think it's interesting, too, that the owners are taking the popularity of the NFL and the NBA, having a cap system, and they're trying to just spin it because this, they want to have a cap. They want to spin it saying, well, the public supports this. They put out a quote yesterday, their lawyer did, says, fans overwhelmingly support a salary cap and floor like in the other leagues because they don't believe a $446 million spending gap from top to bottom is a fair fight. Our salary cap and floor proposal levels the playing field while sharing baseball revenue with the players 50-50 as we grow the game together. Okay, a few things there. I don't know if fans overwhelmingly want a salary cap. I think fans overwhelmingly want their smaller market teams to spend more.
7: Yeah.
6: To spend to a floor. To, you know, they get all this revenue. They over $12 billion in revenue last year. I think it's going to exceed 13 potentially this year. And they all share 48% of that revenue. It goes into a big pot. Each team gets a pretty nice slice. Close to $100 million. And that's not to mention the national TV contract where they don't know the exact figures, but every team gets around $90 to $110 million from that. So you have teams like the Rays, like the Guardians, like the Athletics, like the Pirates, who are making profit before the season even starts because they don't put that revenue that they get shared from the bigger market teams into their actual product. So if you actually spent on the product, look, the Rangers had to get under the CBT last year, and it sucked. And now we're dealing with Jake Berger as our first baseman. Mm-hmm. No offense to him, but I'm sorry. You should do something better than that to help this offense that has been flailing. So don't give me this crap that, oh, well, you know, there's such a gap in spending. And yes, there is, but these low market teams, low-dough teams, they're leading divisions right now. Why? They scout. They develop mm-hmm. players. There's so much more than just salary that goes into making a team good. And if you just invest in your product, not just your roster, but your overall organization, you will have a better winning franchise. And owners want to be cheap, and they want to up the value because they see all their contemporaries in these other sports as the values for football teams and basketball teams continue to skyrocket, while baseball franchises are going up, but not at the same rate.

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1: Calories.
2: Yes, yeah. Being suppressed. Yes, that's the whole goal here. It's not to say, oh, well, we're trying to make it more competitive. There's already a ton of parity in baseball. These low market teams, they make the playoffs all the time. Now, the last small market team to win a World Series was the Royals in 2015. But there's been plenty of these teams that make the playoffs that come very close to winning the World Series like Cleveland did against the Cubs back in 2016. So it just, they're using the Dodgers' dominance and how well they're run and the money they spend is like this great narrative just to try to sell the public that, yes, we need a cap. When in reality, the Dodgers were centimeters away from losing the World Series last year.
1: And this isn't going to create more parity in baseball.
2: Not at all.
1: If you have the ceiling and floor. Yeah, and it's not going, the Dodgers are going to spend the most money in baseball no matter what, even if there is a hard cap. Miami is going to be at the cap floor every year.
2: Yep.
1: It's not going to change that the teams that spend the most money, the Dodgers and the Yankees and the Mets, those teams are going to go get the high-priced free agents every year. And the teams that don't spend the money are not going to do that.
2: Yeah. Well, in this initial proposal by the owners, they said, well, there's also going to be a 50-50 split of league revenues with the players. That sounds good on the surface. They don't open their books. The players have no idea what the revenues actually are. That's the problem here. That's why the players do not trust the owners. And luckily, the players' union has been so strong for decades and decades and decades. This is the nut that the owners cannot crack. With a hard cap, and I don't see a hard cap happening. Now, could you have, you know, something like the NBA has with different aprons and more punitive tax brackets? I could see something like that eventually being a compromise, but not a hard cap.
1: So these are the first proposals by the owners. We had the one from the players a couple days ago with the big one, you know, a higher minimum for players going up from $780,000 to close to $1.5 million per year. It feels like there's going to be negotiations where it's somewhere in the middle. What do you think the next step is? Like, if this is the big thing they want that they know the players are going to say no to, like, do they still want the hard cap, but they just move the numbers around to try to make it? Because I think that's where, like, you could put whatever number you want for the ceiling and the floor, and the players are still going to say no to that.
2: Mm-hmm.
1: Like, I think that's the hard bargain is, no, we don't want the ceiling and the floor. We don't want that. If you want to negotiate down the contracts of rookies and all of that, okay, we can work that way out.
2: What's going to happen?
1: But it seems like this is where the stopping point is.
2: Yeah.
1: And that's where we're not going to have baseball is because they're not going to budge on this.
2: Yeah, either the owners cave like they have done in the past about the hard cap, or we don't have spring training on time, and we might not have a season on time, or a season. And I don't think this sport is, the strides they've made in recent years cannot survive a massive work stoppage and a big loss of games. It just can't.
1: Yeah, it hurts the game every time.
2: Because these guys are still printing money. Again, I know we all watch a lot of football. We all are enamored with the NBA playoffs. We have our hockey team that we love. They're all cap teams, or cap leagues, I get that. You don't have to have a cap in baseball. You don't.
1: No.
2: It's better for the players. Would you like to have your earning potential capped? I sure as hell wouldn't in life. I mean, it's just a philosophical thing, but because of the popularity of football and we're all used to thinking about football in a cap style, all these other casuals are going, yeah, sure, let's have a cap. It needs it, yes. We don't need the Dodgers winning every year. They don't win every year. They're good, but they don't win every year.
1: Yeah. It's going to be a mess. It's going to be a big mess. All right, it's 2:30. It's the sweet spot. It's Friday. That means we have the NIT break coming up next.
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0: This week's e-brake has already been yanked, but there's still plenty of misfires, misspeaks, and stop-downs from the Ticket's broadcast week. We've got the best of the rest. It's time for the NIT break.
2: 2:38 on the Sweet Spot. Appreciate you being with us on this Friday. We have the Hard Line and Why Today Doesn't Suck coming up in just a little bit. To go back a few segments in our discussion about Sean Sweeney taking the Orlando Magic job, I'd forgotten that Mike Malone took the North Carolina job. That sort of...
3: We'll just go get him anyway.
2: I mean, that sort of blacked out there for a second.
3: Okay.
2: So, call my
3: it's
2: own
3: because
2: foul.
3: We had one name in mind. We had Sean Sweeney as the future Mavericks head coach, and now we're scrambling.
2: Well, no need to scramble now because Monty's got us this segment. It's the NIT break.
1: Thank you very much, Sean. Anyone want to guess how many candidates we have?
3: One. One candidate. That's all we need.
1: You're wrong. 12. Six.
2: Oh.
3: I just want one really long candidate one of these weeks.
4: Well, nine?
1: If you'd like to think of them as all just one bad week for the station, then go ahead. But we have six individual candidates here. But two of them, or two people make up four of them.
2: Two people.
3: It's like Abby and Brittany. Kind of.
1: Kind of, yeah, I guess. Yeah.
2: I don't follow, but...
3: I don't know.
1: If they were pregnant, I suppose. All right. Candidate number one here is one of those double turkeys, and that is Jacob Dedamore. Old Deddy.
3: Love it.
1: White Sorry. Deddy, starting off, was tasked with, during the Musers, kind of the one thing he has to do on a daily basis, and that is play their audio when they ask for it. Not be out of the room.
3: Mm-mm.
1: And he was out of the room when they asked him to play audio.
5: This really hit the presses of, oh, okay, here's some players stepping forward. This is actually Von Miller and Stefan Diggs talking about it like a year ago. I think Von Miller has a podcast, and this is before the World Cup even came to town and started putting down these surfaces. Do you have it or does Daddy have it? No, and he's out of the studio. Okay, we'll get that in a second. But they were basically having that conversation of, hey, when FIFA comes in, any sort of soccer match they play over there, they're over here, they're on natural grass.
6: I think we have it now.
5: Okay.
7: No, our game.
2: One sec, sorry. Come on.
3: Did Daddy overly apologize when he got back into the room?
1: Yeah, I think you just said sorry and
2: sorry,
1: damn it.
2: Sorry.
3: It's okay, Daddy.
2: Dump that.
1: And then he tried to blame it on Bruce.
2: Yeah.
1: Yeah, I don't think Junior was too happy there at the end, the way he said, we finally have it.
3: We finally.
1: Yeah. Not a big fan of having Come to on. Wait for the audio. Mm. But that does make the first part of candidate number one on Daddy. We played a little bit of this on Tuesday for Afternoon Jub. This is also Deddy. This was on Memorial Day when you had the Funhouse with Travis and Sod. And then the afternoon show was Deddy, Baldy, and David Moore. Well, beforehand, they were talking about in their previous mix, the Funhouse, what the ticket comparisons to Dallas Stars would be. And, you know, I think George was Jamie Benn or... You know, I think Mino, you were Matt Duchesne. Just
3: okay, I'll take that.
1: The good players. And then Bruce called Deddy Adam Ernie, who I didn't even really know, so I don't think he meant that as a compliment. And they told Deddy this, and he decided to whip out his triple fake Bruce Levine.
4: Bruce Levine said that, Deddy, you're Adam Ernie.
2: Wow.
3: Okay.
4: I don't know. It was not my decision.
3: Yeah, no, we're just reporting.
4: We're just reporting. I asked them how they would,
6: I kept saying, together. No, he's Tyler Sagan. He's Tyler Sagan.
8: Don't lie. Don't sit over there and lie to my face like that.
6: Well, to be fair, I wasn't looking you in the eye when I said it.
4: But, you know, well, Adam Murray's still on an NHL roster.
6: Right, he's a pro.
9: All right. Every fourth liner matters.
8: Well, in response to Bruce's critique of where I rank in Stars hierarchy, my response is...
6: Got him. I think nailed to the cross.
10: The winner is.
6: Yeah, I gotta give it. I gotta say, Deddy won that.
4: Yeah,
6: hard not to put that in Deddy's ledger.
9: I do by the way, show more often with Bruce than with Deddy, so I'm gonna side with Bruce.
1: Well, a lot of man, fake. He was ghost tour laugh there at the end. Yeah.
10: He was really upset. I think it'd be an honor to be compared to Adam Ernie. He's been in the league for 10 years. He could be worse.
8: And Travis will
10: Tyler
8: learn,
10: Myers.
8: Travis will learn to lay out better in that situation.
1: The layout was way too short.
10: Yeah. That was very loud.
1: We should still be trying to clear them out of the studio right now.
8: They could have let him twist a little longer.
1: Yeah. Either way, you think Bruce Levine was sitting at home like, man, he's why like, am I on fire right now?
10: He got me. That's the actual Bruce Levine.
1: Don't burn me so good, Jacob. All right. Deddy is candidate one and candidate number two. Speaking of double turkeys, candidate three and four are from Sunday morning.
8: Mm.
1: Matthew Birmingham.
8: Oh, ho, ho, ho.
10: He's back.
8: Right.
1: Back where he belongs. And this one is Ham finally discovering how to say a very common word.
11: You're right. What could you have possibly gotten into? Like, I guess just the seating, but is there literally anything else that would make sense? Who had the best hand turkey?
9: Do you get valedictorians if, like, you're the best kindergartner?
11: Do you get what?
9: I'm not going to say it again because I don't think I've ever said
8: valedictorians.
11: I passed out. You're not a Victorian that they're giving the AOK sign to.
9: Oh, it's Dictorian. Whoops,
11: it's valedictorian. Yeah. Were you an invalid or a valid Victorian?
9: I never was, no, so I never had to encounter that word before.
11: I got the seal of approval.
8: Wow.
11: They would immediately strip you of your title if you went up there and said, I'm the valid Victorian. The salutatorian would raise a fit.
9: Just
11: escort
9: you off the stage after. He's like, no, we don't need to hear this. Boy, Ham's valedictorian speech would be something else.
11: Oh my gosh, yeah.
1: So Ham thinking it's valid Victorian.
9: I thought it was an Eovaldi situation.
10: that's your Nathan Eovaldi.
8: and a lot of people screw up salutatorian. They say salutatorian, which it's not the same thing.
1: No, but Ham just added a V right in the middle of valedictorian and made it the valid Victorian.
10: The high school Heisman.
1: Like you have some fake Victorians, but the one who actually finishes at the top is the only valid.
10: It's a little pretentious. They could just call it MVP.
8: Valedictorian.
1: All right, so there is the first part of the Ham double turkey. The next one here is, I think, Ham just trying to say two words at once. You're also going to hear me have a Cavs or Friday level voice squeak, which I don't think I've done in a long time, but
10: never.
1: Here you go.
11: The Cavs.
9: That's what we call perseverance.
12: Hey, guys.
9: Thank but you also gave up a couple times, but then came back, so it's perseverance.
12: Correct.
9: Did you guys walk?
13: Well.
1: You're a jerk.
11: Yeah.
9: What? I can ask Baldy if he walked.
1: He said you guys.
9: I was looking at him. I wasn't getting you.
1: Go ahead and answer.
13: I refrain from walking in solidarity with
9: your Monty,
13: who I definitely knew at the time, and actually may have played pool against at one point and hadn't realized it yet.
9: Really?
13: Yeah.
9: I too knew of Juan.
1: What? Knew of Juan? Juan who?
9: What?
1: Who is this Juan you speak of? Ham?
9: Your voice.
1: I don't know.
8: What the hell is going on?
9: I knew Monty back then.
13: Okay.
10: Man. Yeah, we might just have to put that all on Sunday morning.
8: That was a mess of a segment even before the evening. I'm like, what's going on?
1: Yeah, that's all from one segment. And I don't know. It's not like I was sick or anything. Like, when I did Cavs and Friday, I was very sick, but this one was just out of nowhere.
12: Ham!
14: I have to ask my manager.
1: And then, the cast. Ham goes, I knew of Juan, which I think he was either trying to say I knew of him or I knew of Monty, and he just combined that to I knew of Juan.
10: I knew of Juan.
1: Which I think we have to put it on Ham, because if Ham didn't stop us down, my voice would have been perfectly fine.
8: Start calling you Wanty.
1: And I'll call him. All right. Ham, candidate 3 and candidate number 4. Candidate number 5 here is on Corby Davidson. Now, when we do Why Today Doesn't Suck, you will hear him and the rest of the hardline out at Jub Jam.
12: Jub Jam.
1: Well, he decided to call it something else, and you're not going to be able to tell what that is from the beep, but you guys know who plays second base for the Yankees?
10: Jazz Chisholm Jr.?
1: Uh-huh. Well, if you take out the first vowel there in jazz and put an I,
10: okay,
1: that's what he called it for some reason.
15: And here today on this May 26th, Jub Jam Week.
12: Jub Jam.
15: Colonial Week, Jub Jam Week. We'll be there Thursday at Colonial, Friday at the Jam, Nam.
12: Whoa.
15: What? I'm just being street.
12: You made Ham dump you.
15: You can't. I was just being cool. I was just laid back.
5: You were very laid back.
16: Wait, maybe too laid back.
5: And we're on the air now. So what we're going to do is...
15: All right.
1: Which, if the bird dogs went on stage and just handed out ponchos, I don't know if that would be able to benefit charity.
8: Like a Gallagher show?
10: Yeah. So he said that and Nam?
1: Jam.
10: Jam.
1: He said double J. It was alliterate. So I just don't think
10: we need to put that on.
8: It's not a great title for a benefit concert for seniors.
1: Or a jar of preserves. I wouldn't want that either. Uh-uh. I'll take apricot instead.
8: I'll take marmalade.
1: You're making me use that one. I'll eat my pancakes dry, I think. All right. There is Corby Davidson. He is candidate number 5. Lastly here on the NIT break, before we vote, the man who threw up this weekend.
10: Oh.
1: It's Lando.
12: Lando.
1: And you'll probably be able to tell by the way he talks that he did throw up recently, because he sounds like he's knocking on death's door.
10: 28 feet. This like a Steph Curry range. Like, all right, I'm going to shoot this. And it was just buckets.
8: This is incredible. And
10: we need more. We need more of this.
8: And I love
10: before that, I hate him.
8: I also love that Chet Holmgren is looking so pedestrian in this series, because I think we all quietly don't like him. And the fact that Wimby sees red.
10: Oh, yeah.
8: And Chet's out there. It's so fun.
17: Because he was bleeding. Was that why he saw red?
8: Oh,
17: wow. What happened to my
10: face? Are you okay?
1: Are you bleeding?
8: Do you have internal bleeding?
17: Let's try it now. It sounds better.
8: There we go. Okay, Lando.
17: I'll be good.
8: Okay, good.
1: Did you fall on your drum set again?
17: We have audio, I think.
8: We do. Oh, there it is.
10: And it kept getting worse.
8: Yeah.
10: Like blood. Okay, that sounded weird. And then you go back in and it just keeps going downhill.
17: Was that why he saw red?
10: Oh,
17: wow. What happened?
10: Oh.
17: Was that why he saw red?
1: Gosh, you are just, we're at the hospital. He's getting his last rites read to him. We're all praying for little Lando.
8: Wow, what happened?
17: Is that why he saw red?
10: Oh.
17: Wow, what happened?
10: Are you okay?
1: Oh, well, Lando, you're doing great now. All right, let's vote. Is it Deddy not doing his job and playing audio? Is it Deddy trying out accents? Is it Deddy or Ham in the Valid Victorian not knowing Juan, Ham, Corby in the Jam, or Deathbed Lando? Let's start with Deathbed Lando.
17: A newer one.
1: All right. Sean.
8: I just got a text from Corby that says he said Nam, not Jam, but either way.
10: Does that make it better?
8: Either way, I'm voting for the snake.
1: Yeah, the problem was the first word.
8: Yeah.
1: Not the second word, right. Corby, so that didn't clear anything
8: either
1: up.
8: Way, he gets my vote.
1: All right. Ham. Mino.
10: What can I get for $5? Give me Corby.
1: All right. I will I'll throw Lando a little pity vote.
8: All right.
1: Give him one just to have there. Either way, Corby and the NAM. I still can't say the first one, so just NAM wins this week's NIT break.
8: Everybody go to the Longhorn Ballrooms.
1: Yeah. Giving him 8 all time. He still has 6 to catch him.
10: Congratulations, Corby. 251. It's the sweet spot. Why Today Doesn't Suck is next.
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32: A better life with Dr. Sanjay Gupta.
33: People have started using AI for all sorts of things, but I cannot think of an area where the stakes are higher than your health. First of all, I'll tell you this. I know doctors who have cracked some seemingly impossible cases with the help of AI, so it can be a powerful tool. But AI can also hallucinate, provide bad advice, and be just as confident when it does that. If you do decide to plug any personal medical information into one of these chatbots, you should know that while the companies that created them have robust privacy protections in place, they are not bound by HIPAA, like your healthcare provider is. Whatever the advice presented to you, take it with a degree of healthy skepticism. Always get a second opinion. And remember, if you ever experience concerning symptoms, skip the AI consult and head straight to the ER. I'm Dr. Sanjay Gupta, helping you live a better life.

0: ticker brought to you by Neutral, the official hard seltzer of FIFA World Cup 26 and City Credit Union, citycu.org. Rangers bats looking for a sign of life tonight after scoring just one last night. They face Royals right-hander Stephen Kolak. He's coming off his second career shutout. Jake Berger, 3-for-3 off Kolak in his career. First pitch tonight at 7:05. The Orlando Magic are finalizing a deal to hire Spurs associate coach Sean Sweeney as their new head coach. Sweeney was rumored to be a candidate for the Mavericks coaching vacancy after spending 4 years as an assistant under Jason Kidd. And it's time for a Charles Schwab Challenge update brought to you by Choctaw Casino and Resort Durant and Mercedes-Benz Plano. Live from Colonial, Will Connerly.
1: Thanks, Lando. Michael Thorbjornsson started on the back nine. He's had six birdies so far today, including one a moment ago on the par four fifth to move into a tie for the lead at 9 under with Jordan Smith, who just birdied the par four seventh to move to 9 under as well. That moves the projected cut to 3 under. The smallest gap between the 36-hole lead and the cut this year on tour is 8 shots, and over the last 5 years, there's only been one instance of that gap being at 6 shots or fewer, and that's where it is right now from Colonial.
0: Thank you, Will. Tune in for updates today through Sunday on The Ticket. 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

0: And now, here are your hosts, John Bass and David Mino.
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3: Thank you, Ham. They did indeed name the restaurant after me. As what you will not see there. I will now say hello to the hardline.
4: What timing?
3: Who hopefully will not get lightninged out today. Bob Corby Dave, hello.
5: Hello.
6: Bob Corby.
5: Greetings. Lightninged out.
3: I would like Corby to describe where you guys are, please.
7: All
8: dude,
7: right.
8: What are we doing?
3: What are we doing?
7: Now we don't even know where you are.
9: What are we doing?
7: Look, I'm sorry if you guys aren't cool.
3: You're
5: why
3: right. Were
5: you, why was your fly down as you're saying the name of this place?
7: There's a lot of things
9: sticking
7: going on, Dave.
9: Through it.
7: Jub Jam.
3: Playing with it like Play-Doh.
7: Let me be cooler.
3: Oh, gosh. Hold on, Ham.
5: Is that a jub stain on your pants?
7: Yeah. Yo, yo, yo. We at Jub Jam.
10: All right.
3: That sounded cooler.
10: Yeah.
11: I'm not going to go now.
7: Yeah.
5: Couldn't even hear you slide your hat sideways.
3: Yeah, no. I'm going to keep coming back to youth group now.
12: The other one sounds like something that happens to Monty on a Friday night.
3: That's right.
7: Wait. I think I left a word out. Yo, yo, yo, kids.
5: Yeah.
7: We at Jub Jam.
5: That's relatable.
7: Yeah. Now they know that I'm serious.
5: God. Enough.
7: Well, you stick a Y on it, you're fine.
3: All right, we got 14 of our 40 seconds tied up now. Anybody want to get the last 26?
7: Yo, yo, yo. Yo, yo, yo.
3: All right, well, we let that build back up. Did you guys hear Killer's wrap up on Rangers Ranch?
11: Oh, no.
3: I don't think you guys did.
13: I don't think I did.
3: Take a listen.
13: The first game as well, everybody played.
2: Mm-hmm.
13: And so he is just pulling out all the stops, trying to figure out what can work, who can do what.
2: Yeah.
13: And just a way to get that one extra run or one extra hit.
14: Mm-hmm. So you're listening to Rangers Ranch?
13: Rangers Rad.
14: Yeah. So that was our recap of the week that was. Coming up next, we're going to talk about some of the injuries that the Rangers are dealing with. I cannot speak to in the segment. So coming up next, we're going to talk about some of the... Gosh!
7: No! That is glorious.
13: We'll talk about injuries next.
15: Talk about
14: okay.
15: Dealers.
3: It's pre-recorded.
14: I was going to say, that's not live.
5: You can go back and fix it in post.
3: No, Tyler did a good call there and left it in.
13: Yeah.
7: The dealers, the railers, sure.
3: I mean, that car was just fishtailing across all eight lanes of the highway.
7: Wonderful killer moment.
13: Awesome.
5: It's stepping on so many rakes.
13: A way to get that one extra run or one extra hit.
14: So you're listening to Rangers Ranch?
13: Rangers Rad.
14: Yeah. So that was our recap of the week that was... Coming up next, we're going to talk about some of the injuries that the Rangers are dealing with. I cannot speak to in this segment. It's coming up next, we're going to talk about some of the gosh.
3: No, it's like a frustrated kid.
7: What
3: a
7: That's Chris four Farley like moment. major gaffes in about 21 seconds. That's awesome.
13: That's incredible.
5: Oh, man.
7: He's the best.
3: Oh, it's cool, yeah. It's like watching Randy pitch in like 01.
5: Who gets nervous recording a podcast?
11: We might need them for a bullpen diamond talk in a couple weeks.
7: Oh, man.
5: I don't know. I think we're going to need you guys for every one of
3: them. Let them handle the formatics.
14: So coming up next, we're going to talk about some of the... Gosh.
3: He's just clenching his fist. He's so mad. A little propeller on his hats.
11: He's got
3: everywhere.
11: He's got the yips.
13: Also had a little killer gasm in there too at the end.
3: He's so mad that he
14: gosh
3: went to Jub Jam.
5: He almost cussed.
3: All right, thank you, Killer. Today is Friday, May the 29th, the 149th day of 2026. 216 days are left in the year.
16: Friday.
3: It's a National Paperclip Day, so keep your papers together. Okay. and National Biscuit Day.
11: Hey, for your dog.
14: That's right.
3: Yeah, how about that?
14: Big day for the grill.
5: How are paper clips doing?
3: I mean, people kind of still
11: financially or
3: stay
11: what?
3: Together.
5: Just how the paperclip industry is doing.
4: Like, is it time to buy into the industry?
5: Well, I don't know. Are there
3: buy
5: are there
3: low?
5: New, are there movers and shakers moving around the Game of Thrones of the paperclip empire
6: right now?
3: Yeah.
7: Like, is there one plant that provides 90% of them that takes up like? I don't know.
11: It's a monopoly.
7: A city worth of paper clip.
4: I mean, I feel like binder clips have really edged in on their territory.
5: That's right.
3: Clippy died several years ago.
7: What's a binder clip?
5: That's the
7: big
4: one. The little pinchy one.
7: I never knew what that was called.
3: I have a big pile of them I lay on, like Huel's
6: I
3: money.
6: I think that's their tagline, actually, the big pinchy one.
3: That's right.
5: Are there any hostile takeovers in the paper clip space?
4: It's good to know.
5: Or has paper sort of been eradicated?
3: A little bit.
5: Therefore, there's less paper to clip.
4: If there's no paper, what does a paper clip?
5: Great point.
14: Some of the right.
4: What does a paper clip?
6: What came first, the paper or the clip?
3: On this date in the year 1953, Edmund Hillary and Tenzing Norgay are the first to reach the summit of Mount Everest as part of a British expedition.
7: I believe that would be Sir Edmund Hillary.
8: I mean, he's gay. Excuse me, he's blind.
6: Well, that's why Hillary lost.
3: That's right.
7: Yeah.
5: Isn't Edmund and Hillary the Cliff Morning Show?
3: Had a bad beat.
7: She's trying to hide her emails on top of Everest.
3: In 1977, Janet Guthrie became the first woman to race in the Indianapolis 500.
7: And now it's all women, right? Now it's just women.
3: She finished not first, not second, not third, not fourth, all the way down to 29th.
7: All right. Better than 69. What's up now?
3: Is anything.
6: Corby. Not really,
3: he's just
6: bro.
3: Cool Corby today. What do you want?
4: It's Friday,
5: and he shows
4: man.
5: Us how cool he is by
4: he just
5: issuing
4: didn't care,
5: 69
4: nothing.
5: Jokes.
3: Well, we didn't have to dump
7: by the
3: him,
7: way,
3: so.
7: You know how many kids have turned around to come down to Jug Jam just after these last couple of moments?
3: Wait, are they driving? How are they getting there?
7: Well, the ones that are 16.
3: So they're not really kids, but okay.
5: On their longboards?
3: On their tricycle? And they're, no. Let me go watch Red Dirt music. Great. 1987, Michael Jackson attempts to buy the remains of the Elephant Man.
5: Wow. I feel like I knew about that story. Everybody did. It was like a punchline on late night TV shows for a long time, but I really don't know the nuts and bolts of that story.
7: But then he learned the bones were over 10 years old and he backed out.
11: There it is.
6: There we go.
3: Did they cover that in Michael?
7: More kids just turned around, by the way.
5: Yeah, yeah. Like, who's selling them?
7: I don't know.
5: Where are they?
7: Elephant Dad?
3: On this date in the year 2017, Tiger Woods arrested and charged with driving under the influence in Jupiter, Florida.
11: All right.
7: Which one was this? Was this the one where he was asleep at the wheel?
3: Yeah.
7: With his foot pegged on the gas in park?
5: Was this the one Corby was super happy about?
7: No. He's doing great.
5: That was all of them.
7: He's doing great.
3: P1 birthdays. Hi, Munty. We need to wish a day, one day early, 25th birthday, to Richardson High School Hall of Famer Graham Stevens. He would like to revisit the request for Bob to unblock Graham on Twitter.
7: Ooh.
3: What are you doing?
5: What's he talking about?
6: Bob?
3: You have some guy named Graham blocked on Twitter. And it's
5: probably
3: birthday.
5: Have more than one.
3: So, unblock him. He also wants
5: handle.
3: To hear...
5: I'll either, review his case.
3: He wants to hear you either brag or ask Mia Hamm about being a role model for young women. Thank you for what you do. Your body's best from Seth.
10: I haven't watched TV in 6 or 7 months. I grew up in a place called Title Town. I know what titles are. I was watching the Women's U.S. Open yesterday.
7: Okay.
10: I watch football every weekend. I'll watch it tonight. I love this sport. I've gone to 1,000 Stars games. Mark that, please.
3: Mm-hmm. Oh, yeah. Well, I think Lando has you beat.
5: What's Graham's handle?
15: I puked this weekend.
7: Yep. We don't know.
3: See, Lando beat you. His name's Graham Stevens.
7: At G Money cool kid.
12: Graham
7: yo, yo, yo.
3: I don't like cool Corby.
7: Yo, yo, yo.
3: It makes me feel funky.
15: Yo, yo, yo, is this the party?
11: Well, I like Cool Dave.
3: Yeah, Cool Dave I can handle a little more.
7: What,
3: cool
7: what's wrong with Cool Corby?
14: Just, cool just give me so the believable.
7: Yes, so much wanna... fun with
5: cool,
7: the kids.
5: Cool Corby's trying too hard.
3: I just can't wait to look like Clint Eastwood now. I want to be as old as possible.
11: Cool Dave wants to party.
14: Yeah.
11: And I like cool. to party.
7: Cool Corby wants to party, too.
3: No.
7: Yo, yo, yo.
5: But with kids.
7: What?
3: In the open,
7: no.
3: man.
7: Up I want the kids to be at my party.
12: Teenagers.
7: Yo, yo, yo.
3: Eric Davis.
7: Yo, yo, yo, I got a pinata.
14: Hey, look at that.
3: Okay.
14: Gosh. Dave's got it.
7: Car. I can hear the cars spinning around now.
16: Guys, yep. It's sold out.
3: Carmelo Anthony, 42.
7: Just a whole pack of kids banging on the door. Yeah. I got a birthday.
3: All right, here's Cool Corby.
7: So, I don't know if you guys remember this or not, but yesterday I screwed up a birthday.
3: Yeah. Uh-huh.
7: Chris would like to wish his mom, Mary Beth Harrington, Deacon Rick's wife, a happy birthday. It's tomorrow, but what are you going to do?
16: What are you going to do?
7: She's an avid P1, and she lives up in the Pacific Northwest, and we don't have enough Pacific Northwest P1s, so we're trying to change that. Well, you know, with the cool stuff.
3: If you really cared, you'd come in tomorrow.
7: I know.
3: And say it.
7: I know.
3: But this is the next best thing.
14: Yeah.
5: Married to a deacon, huh?
3: So happy birthday.
14: Yeah.
3: Yeah. Austin Reeves, 28.
7: God, he's that old.
11: Future Maverick.
3: Puka Nacua, 25.
5: Oh, my. He'll bite you.
17: Nacua. Never read
7: alone.
17: The Constitution.
18: Okay. All right.
5: He just said that rehab was rad.
7: No. Did he really?
5: No, but he did say rehab.
3: He's got
5: really
3: a new touchdown celebration he's going to show you. Hold on. Paul Skeens, 24.
17: Greatness.
7: Oh, Paul
3: Skeens. Danny Elfman, 73 of Oingo Boingo. John Hinckley Jr., 71. LaToya Jackson, 70. Turning 69 today, Ted Levine, a.k.a. Buffalo Bill.
15: Oh, word.
3: Am I a great big fat person? Annette Bening, 68.
15: Was she a great big fat person?
3: Melissa Etheridge, 65. Noel Gallagher, 59. Daniel Tosh, 51. And Anders Holm, 45 of Workaholics. For Jub Jam, today is the 43rd birthday of Alex Legend, who's been in 2,281 films.
17: Legend.
3: Such as Bon Appetit, Dusting Off That Ass, Meet the Sluttiest Realtor Ever, The Ebby Holiday Story. DJ is DTF.
7: Dude, that's the kids banging on the door.
3: I didn't know that.
5: No, that's sound check.
3: And paying rent with her mouth. Born This Day Now Dead, John F. Kennedy.
18: Three.
3: Mike Porcaro of Toto, Porcaro, and Bob Hope. Dead on This Day Still Dead, Dennis Hopper, the Money actor.
18: Two.
3: And Sean,
5: oh, that's Dennis Hall.
3: Dead on this day, as of today, George Bork.
11: Bork.
14: Yeah.
5: Bork.
3: So R.I.P. George Mark.
7: We'll see y'all at Jump Jam.
15: Shut it down! Let's go home!
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7: Yo, yo, yo.
11: 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Stay healthy. Stay away from coke.
3: Bye, David.
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22: A Better Life with Dr. Sanjay Gupta.
23: If you are struggling with substance abuse, alcohol, pills, whatever it may be, first of all, it's nothing to be ashamed of. We know addiction is a brain disease, and we also know getting into recovery can be tough. Also, in case this helps, I want to tell you about a new study out of Harvard School of Public Health, which found that spiritual belief, the idea of a steady religious practice, had a protective effect from addiction. Experts we talked to told us there were probably a few reasons why this might be the case. Number one, excessive drug and alcohol use would not be the norm in a religious community, and people want to fit in. Two, a belief in a higher power provides people with hope and solace, great foils for addiction. And three, and I think there's some merit to this, regular attendance in a faith community also provides connection. Just like in AA, camaraderie and social support is often what you need. I'm Dr. Sanjay Gupta, helping you live a better life.
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0: Tanqueray Service of Neutral, the official hard seltzer of FIFA World Cup 26. Mackenzie Gore's first season as a Texas Ranger has been inconsistent. He carries a 3-4 record with a 4.42 ERA and 11 starts. Most recently, he went 6 innings, giving up a single run to the Angels and a no decision. Rangers are 5-6 in his starts, dealing with the Royals in the series opener tonight at 7:05. If the Montreal Canadiens are to avoid elimination tonight in the Eastern Conference Final, they'll need to put the puck on net. They've been outshot by the Hurricanes 137-65 through four games. Winner go home for the last Canadian team in the playoffs. Puck drop in Raleigh at 7. And it's time for a Charles Schwab Challenge update, brought to you by Choctaw Casino and Resort Durant and Mercedes-Benz of Plano. Live from Colonial, Will Connerly.
1: Thanks, Lando. Michael Thorbjornsson and Jordan Smith share the lead at 9-under. Smith 4-under through 8. Thorbjornsson 5-under through 15. Four players, one back, including J.J. Spahn and Akshay Batia. They're in the clubhouse. Brian Harmon 3-under through 11 today. Also in that bunch, rookie A.J. Ewer aced the par 3 16th. He had the low round of the day so far at 7-under 63. He's amongst 15 golfers within two shots of the lead. And Plano native Pearson Cootey 5-under through 8 today. 4-under overall. It's the local native and resident's fourth start here at Colonial, where the projected cut is 2-under.
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4: Hang on, let's let Dave finish his phone call before we do anything on the radio.
5: What do you think he's doing?
4: I'm hearing insurance talk.
5: Yeah, I think so.
4: Yeah, I'm hearing new policies, old policy.
5: Oh, he wants a summary.
4: Business talk.
5: Yeah.
6: Oh, no.
4: You think it's home insurance or car insurance?
5: I feel like it's probably for a vehicle, but...
4: Yeah.
7: Yo, yo, yo, is this the party?
4: Okay.
5: Okay.
4: Let's see if he's...
5: Oh, he's got other line.
4: He's got competing insurance companies he's working with.
5: I'm going to patch you in.
4: Okay, so we're at the legendary Longhorn Ballroom.
8: On the ticket.
4: Down here in the south side area of Dallas and Fort Worth, where every time we go down here, I don't know if you drove on the street Botham Jean.
5: No, I kind of take the 35 to 30 to...
9: Sorry about that.
4: We were guessing insurance.
9: Yes, yeah. Dave. You know.
4: How's it going?
9: Adding cars and drivers and things.
4: Yeah, right.
5: Boy, tell me about it.
9: Yeah.
4: But I always think, because, you know, Botham Jean was the guy that got shot by the police officer.
5: Yes. That's right.
9: And then, to make up for it, they named
4: just
9: the street.
4: Named a street.
9: Yeah. That'll do it.
4: I know. So I don't like driving down that street because it makes me feel so sad for that poor family of the guy in there eating ice cream.
9: In the dark.
4: In the dark.
9: Watching TV.
4: And a lady walks in and shoots him.
9: Yeah.
4: Thinking it's her apartment. So... I started a new show. Now, did we all watch Baby Reindeer?
9: Yes.
5: No.
4: You didn't watch Baby Reindeer.
5: Very busy.
9: It's a very cringy watch.
4: It's incredibly cringy, but it was kind of the show of, what, yeah, two or three years ago?
9: For a minute, yeah.
4: Yeah, like, I mean, it had a really buzzy run there for a stretch. And Richard Gadd.
5: Was it like Cocaine Bear?
4: No, it didn't have anything to do with a reindeer. Itself. It was about a guy. It's a disturbing story because it's about a guy in London that's being stalked.
9: Yeah, he's a comedian, a very unfunny comedian.
5: That sounds like a problem.
9: And he's trying to make it, and his only fan, basically, is this stalker.
4: Yeah, and it just gets so out of control. But it's really well done. There's about 1,000 different tentacles to it, but I really enjoyed it. I thought it was great. I know she won Best Actress or Best Supporting Actress. He won, I think, maybe best writer, because this guy wrote, directed, he did everything, starred in it, everything.
9: Yeah, and it was semi-autobiographical.
4: Yeah, he was a stand-up comedian, and he did have someone, not to that extent, I think, was stalking
9: him. But it was based on his real life.
4: So it was so successful, though, that he signed a big deal with HBO to come up with new content. Have you started the new show yet?
9: Half Man?
4: Yeah.
9: No, I have not.
4: Oh, my God. So, again, his name is Richard Gadd, and as they roll through the opening credits, you will see created and written everything. He did everything. Like, they let this guy, this guy must be the it guy, because they literally let him do everything within the show. And the odd part is starring. Like, they let him also be the star. That's really, really rare, people doing all those things, writing, directing, starring. But it is set in Scotland in the 1980s, and it's a story of these two kids that end up at a school together. Their moms are gay and dating, and they end up living together, the two boys do, and then they become thick as thieves brothers, air quotes.
5: Like
3: gays and lesbians.
4: Right. And but the older boy, who was played by Richard Gadd, no, I'm sorry. It's the flashback. So the flashback are the kids, and then they go to, you know, real time, and these kids as adults. But the flashback scene are the ones that are really, really disturbing, because the kid is a high-level ne'er-do-well. Like, the most... I think we all grew up with someone, maybe in the neighborhood or people you heard about, that were always getting in trouble, were always incredibly violent. They were ready to fight at a moment's notice. Well, that was this kid. And they're supposed to be 17 years old, you know, 16, 17, 18 years old. And then the other kid is the polar opposite. Like, really sweet kid, really studious. He just wants to make something of his life. And it's... as disturbing as Baby Reindeer is, this made double the disturbance factor. Like, it's, and I can't quit watching it. I stayed up till like 1 a.m. last night after the basketball game watching this thing.
9: Are they parsing it out, or did they drop it all at once?
4: I think it's been out for a while. I think it's once a week, but I think there are 3 episodes out. I think maybe they're all out there, and I'm almost through 3. And it's just one of those things that there are moments where you're like, you got to turn your head, like, so uncomfortable, violent, and you know it's coming. And you're like, please don't, please don't, please don't. And it happens. And, but this guy, and then the older version of him, the kid that's a really bad kid, the older version of him is equally bad. Like, nothing changed.
9: He wasn't redeemed at some point.
4: No. And this guy, he looks completely different from what he did in Baby Reindeer. He's all ripped and...
9: yeah, I saw he got all swole.
4: Yeah, yes, and his haircut is insane.
9: So he plays the bad kid.
4: He plays the bad kid and the bad... oh, yeah, the bad... yes, yes, the bad adult, but it's based on him as the kid. Yeah, so, man, I don't know what it is about these shows, because I think if this came out... oh, the beauty of it, though, it's set in 1985, 83, something like that in...
9: the flashback or the...
4: the flashback is... so that's the main part.
9: Okay.
4: Is the flashback. At least so far. And so... it-

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1: Dave, thought of you, Dave, but also just these pieces that are set, you know, within a generation of the cell phone.
2: Yeah.
1: I do love watching shows where there are no phones. And no concept of the phone, you know? And there's a couple of snide references to, gee, they know what they're doing and making a snide reference about the future of technology and things like that. But it's really, really refreshing to watch. And again, it's 40 years ago. It's not that long ago, but it's long enough ago to see these shows set in this these times when just nothing. It's just pure freedom, not tethered to anything. No computers, no nothing. And it's that was our youth, you know? But also a show like that, like we've evolved so much as a society when it comes to those types of shows, they wouldn't exist back in the day. Like if they were made in 1985,
2: right.
1: They couldn't exist.
2: Yeah.
1: And what is it about our dark sensibilities that have accepted these shows?
3: Well, there would have been no outlet for them.
1: No. Nothing.
3: Like the networks would never touch anything like that.
1: Oh, my God, dude.
3: And HBO, like, all they had was Dream On and First and Ten. There was no drama on pay-per-view TV.
1: Do you know that David Chase originally thought that The Sopranos, he thought it was going to be an NBC show before they start shopping it around? And I'm like, how? Just because you didn't know. You didn't know what was going on and what was acceptable and all that. But, yeah, like, it's...
3: I mean... We are in the golden age of entertainment.
1: I know.
3: And I don't know if AI is going to make it worse or better. You know, because you'll have all of these tools and more people will be able to create. So is that going to push the envelope and make things even more kick-ass? Or is it just going to make everything diluted and make everything garbage?
1: Well,
2: I think there's something... That's an interesting side road, but I also think there's something interesting about these times... being more accepted for niche target audiences. And that's, I think, what you're describing there is 40 years ago, anything that made the big screen or TV had to scale to mass audiences. And it had to appeal to not only the whole family, but like the whole country.
1: Right.
2: And now, and I don't think anybody wanted it to be so niche-y that you could not have a monoculture anymore. There is countless ways to choose your adventure, but in a world where a smaller audience is still something you can profit from, that's how these shows even happen now, right? Because it's okay if it finds its audience, that is a success where it would never be considered a success when there's just four networks.
1: Right.
2: I think.
1: And it's also not cheap. I mean, you know, it's a niche audience, but it's got to, you got to have an audience. It's got to be, right? Because, I mean, these things,
2: 100%.
1: You can tell these scenes that are shot, it's a pain in the ass to shoot something that's set in 1983 in Scotland. Like, it's not easy.
2: No.
3: Well, I don't understand the economics of entertainment.
2: When a
3: show like that costs $5 million, $10 million an episode, whatever it is, and then you're shooting 10 episodes, so it's $100 million. And how many signups does that one show have to drive for that to be a profitable show for whatever platform it's on?
1: Well, I think it's more about now. It's about keeping you. So you don't, you're like, oh, wow, that's a cool new show. And you don't drop it. So they always want to add, but I think now it's more about how do we keep you? And there obviously are shows where they're adding. I'm sure Stranger Things through the years added umpteen thousands and thousands
3: of
1: subscriptions.
3: Yeah, but the more niche show, what is the level of success where the executive says, yeah, we can have that guy do another show?
2: I think, you know.
3: Or we want another season of that.
2: It trickles all the way down to, like, journalism, where it used to be in a big newsroom with 100 other people, and they're paying for this huge building rent and these print presses and these delivery trucks and the paper boys. And now it's just somebody at their laptop at their kitchen table, and if they have a few thousand loyalists, you know, it works. So it's a different way, but I do think now it's weird to

0: watch shows where we're trying to convince each other to try this and discover new things, but...
1: Like, I guarantee you, my wife started it. She's the one that told me about it. She's like, you need to watch this. And I watch it, I'm like, my God, you're watching this? Like, it's...
0: Yeah.
1: It's, dude, it's rough around the edges. They're like, you're scared of this kid. Like, he's a scary, scary dude. And it's like, oh, no, just don't twist off in this scene, please.
0: I think your wife and my wife watch different things.
1: No, this is very, very...
2: It's out of character for her?
1: Very out of character. She wants nothing to do with this stuff, and I think she just stumbled into it and was like, whoa.
2: My wife loves murder, so she'll probably be into it.
1: She'll enjoy this. All right, it's Half Man, by the way, on HBO. Let's come back. We are at Jub Jam back here in one of the green rooms. We have a huge, huge show. The big man will join us for Friday fun. We got a lot going on today, so let's get into it next with the Helpline.
3: The ticket usual suspects aren't in a lineup. They won't make them take one step forward or turn to the right. But if you keep your ears listening all day, you'll be able to pick out the musers in the morning 6 till 9.
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3: Donovan Lewis and Matt McLaren lead the invasion 9 till 1.
5: Okay, old guy, do your little funny bit.
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6: I got this baseball.
7: Hey, good.
6: We all got balls, too.
3: And the hard line with Corby Davison, Bob Sturm, and Davey Lane, afternoons 3 till 7.
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16: 20 years ago, the average attention span was about 2.5 minutes. Today, it's just 47 seconds. Pretty disconcerting. That's according to new research out of UC Irvine. But really, this isn't our fault, at least not entirely. We can blame technology and the world around us. Attention, it turns out, is not an unlimited resource. You only have so much of it to give. Start paying more attention to what times of the day you seem to be at your mental peak. Try to knock out the more complicated stuff during that time. It's also important to take breaks every so often so you can more easily lock in when you're trying to concentrate. One expert said, even trying to visualize where you want to end your day with everything all wrapped up or with tons left to do, that can act as a real motivator. I'm Dr. Sanjay Gupta, helping you live a better life.
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3: 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This is the Hardline 5.0. Here today on this Friday and here today on this May 29th. Boy, when we come back next week, there will be no May.
4: It'll be Bob and my birthday month.
3: Our birthday month?
4: That's so great.
3: So every day we'll do a birthday segment.
4: Yeah.
3: Separate, though. One for each of you.
6: Thank you.
4: Yeah. I'm just going to put out the tip jar all month.
3: It's smart. Would that work if you just walked around
6: to pay for that new car insurance?
3: The sales department and marketing and promotions. And you just had a tip jar every day. Like, what do you got? You help me out?
4: Yeah, help me out.
3: I'm your boy.
4: I just got to pay for insurance for a team.
3: Oh, God. Is that popping up

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1: About the sport that annoy them again, and then they pontificate about it and so forth. And so I assume this happens every year. And this will happen at the World Cup. People will watch soccer for the first time for years, and they will say, man, what's with all the diving? What's with all the flopping? What's with all this and all that? And then we'll move on to the next sport, and it will be, what's with all this? And what's with the bat flips? And what's with these guys who don't play like Nolan Ryan? And just all, I think it's the circle of life. We have all these sports.
2: Yeah.
1: You can't dedicate yourself to all of them. So we become fans of sports for about a month at a time as the year goes around. And, of course, it's fun to complain about things. So I think that's what's going on. Yes, the Thunder flop, probably at a very high level. But don't get it twisted. They're also a great basketball team that most of us hate because, I don't know.
2: Because they're right there.
1: Hate's kind of fun.
2: They're right there. That's it.
1: But the Eagles win. I complain about the Tush Push. The Thunder win. The only thing left when your enemies win is to try to lessen their victory by calling it tainted or grifting or something along the line. So I'm guilty of it, but I just want to say I understand why it's fun.
2: Yeah.
3: The argument that I've seen, though, much like how when Steph and the Warriors started their run and Steph not only changed the game, but changed how young players approach the game.
2: Yeah.
3: And just kids were jacking threes up
2: kids.
3: All over.
2: It's seven.
3: Yeah. Yeah, just trying to be Steph. That the worry is that SGA's flopping is going to influence a generation of young kids that are going to try and emulate that and get the calls in high school and in college.
2: There's a big difference between SGA and Steph. Steph is was at the time like a walking god. SGA's not thought of that way. There's not like a movement to follow SGA like there was Steph.
3: Yeah, but he's a back-to-back MVP.
2: I know, but I mean, so was Joker. There's not like, you know, people that are like, oh, that's my guy. You don't know anyone. Like when you go to a Nuggets game or you go to even to an Oklahoma City game, are there kids, Giannis for that matter, are there tons of kids that are all wearing their jerseys from the city that they're playing in? The answer is no. The only guys in our lifetime that have done that, maybe it's Jordan. Jordan's number one, then Kobe, then LeBron, then Steph. Those are the transcendent four.
1: Iverson.
2: Yeah, but he didn't want a title.
1: No, he didn't have to. That's about what an impact he had on kids.
2: I guess. I don't remember it being that way because I just remember him being the bridge between
1: Jordan. Because you wanted him out of the sport because of the tattoos and the cornrows.
2: No, he was a little guy. I loved him more than anybody. I loved Iverson. I thought I still had a chance at that point. But yeah, those guys are the ones that change. They're bigger than the sport, right? Like Jordan, Kobe, Steph, LeBron. Kevin Durant is not that guy.
1: Yeah.
2: As great as he was.
1: Truly generational.
2: Right. That's it. And so I don't think that Shea is that guy, as great as he is. I don't think that people are going to be like, man, this looks like a great way to get to the line. And it's not cool getting to the line.
1: I wonder if he'd be more popular if he was American.
2: I think most people think he is American.
1: If he was from Chicago or L.A. instead of Canada.
2: Maybe. But, I mean, you could say the same thing about Giannis and Jokic and all those. Luka.
1: Well,
2: Luka's the most popular of all those guys.
1: But I'm saying Luka and Jokic and Giannis all either look or sound European. Shea
2: looks American.
1: Shea looks like he's from Dallas.
2: Yes.
1: And he talks like he's from Dallas.
2: Right.
1: And so, hypothetically, that's what the NBA's been missing, is a real American superstar who everybody relates to and does great things. And
2: it helps to play in a giant city, too.
1: And maybe that's it, too. I don't know.
2: I think if
1: he plays like an NBA Canada.
2: If Shea was a Laker, right, then
1: it
2: would be a totally different story.
1: All right, let's talk some Rangers. We got Evan Grant coming up, but big picture Ranger talk about how bad things are right now.

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1: Money Penny!
2: Is that who you are?
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2: Okay, okay.
3: Doesn't that sound like Bond?
2: It does.
1: Money Penny!
2: Sound like Bane, but okay.
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24: Breast cancer is the most common cancer among women in the world. And according to a new study out of the University of Washington School of Medicine, an estimated 3.5 million cases a year are expected by 2050. Now, the good news is we've gotten so much better at screening, earlier detection, and cutting-edge treatments in many countries, including here in the United States. But even here in America, Black women have a death rate from breast cancer that is 40% higher than white women, a disparity that exists despite our world-class treatment infrastructure. So what can you do to lower your risk? Eat less red meat? Try your best to manage your blood sugar and your weight? Exercise is really important. Cut back on drinking, quit smoking. And remember this, you should start getting mammograms. At what age? 40. That's when you should start. I'm Dr. Sanjay Gupta, helping you live a better life.
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3: The Ticket Ticker. Ticker brought to you by the Diamond Factory. Rangers looking to turn the page after another series loss. They've now lost six of their last seven games. They open up a weekend set with the Royals. Despite their 25-31 record, they are just 2.5 games back of Seattle for the top spot in the AL West. No team in the division has a winning record. Texas welcoming in the 22-34 Royals at 7:05 tonight. It's time for a Charles Schwab Challenge update brought to you by Choctaw Casino and Resort Durant and Mercedes-Benz of Plano. 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
4: Thanks, Lando. American Michael Thor Bjornsson, the co-leader, after a 5-under-65, puts him at 9-under, sharing the lead with Englishman Jordan Smith, who's 4-under through 10 in his second round, 5 or 1 back, including J.J. Spahn, who finished tied for 6th here last year. Brian Harman, Akshay Bhatia, and Hideki Matsuyama also in that mix. Matsuyama, 4-under through 13 today. In 2024, runner-up Keegan Bradley, 2-under through 14, 7-under overall among seven golfers who are 2 off the pace. The projected cut, now 3-under from Colonial.
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6: All right, we're going to pivot a little bit here live from Jub Jam because the story just came down concerning, there's multiple Texas Tech stories, and they're both great if you like salacious stuff. Brendan Sorsby, the $5 million quarterback from Cincinnati that ended up in Lubbock. Of course, he was suspended by the NCAA, and yesterday they announced that his request to be reinstated was denied. Texas Tech appealed the decision, but with the latest bit of news, you can forget Brendan Sorsby ever playing college football again. For good reason. Brendan Sorsby, according to ESPN, placed at least 40 bets involving Indiana football as a quarterback for the Hoosiers.
7: In one season?
6: He was there too, I believe.
7: Was he?
6: Yeah.
7: I thought it was just his freshman year.
6: You may want to look that up, how many years he was there. I thought he was there too before he went to Cincinnati. He's been in college football forever. This was pre-NIL. So anyway, 40 bets involving Indiana football. He used sportsbook accounts registered to a family member and friends to wager approximately $90,000 over 4 years and then continued to gamble after transferring from Cincinnati to Texas Tech in December. So this has been going on for a long time. And again,
7: you are correct, by the way. 2 years.
6: 2 years at Indiana?
7: 22 and 23.
6: Okay, so 40 bets.
8: Yeah.
6: So that's they probably played 26 games. So it's, you know, he's placing bets every single game on Indiana while he's there. And for people that say, well, he didn't play, how could he affect the game? Well, if it's a prop bet and you hear a coach say, we're going to lean on so-and-so receiver this week, you hear them say it in practice, you see him, the repetitions of, we found out what, you know, what's a soft part of their defense.
8: How about just knowing who's hurt?
7: Well, and he played in 10 games in 23.
6: Jeez. Yeah, he's done. And should be done. This is Pete Rose stuff, man.
8: I'm very interested in his NFL future now because
7: yeah, he's going to have to bail out now that he knows that he's screwed and his college career is over. He's going to have to file for the supplemental draft.
8: Yeah, I would imagine he'll be in July's supplemental draft, but I also would be fascinated to see any NFL team who, let's be honest, when Baker's DUI footage was out there, teams were pretty nervous about him running from the cops or whatever he did in Norman. Where did he do that?
6: He was in Arkansas.
8: He was in Arkansas that weekend?
6: Yeah. Well, it was during the off season.
8: Okay.
6: Yeah.
8: Well,
6: parties in the off season.
8: Yeah, sometimes you have to party.
6: Right.
8: But anyway, you call into question these things about this quarterback paints his fingernails. This quarterback, you know, might have done this or done that, and this quarterback has a gambling problem
6: that is still going on. This isn't something that happened 6 years ago or 5 years ago. They just said he's doing it. He was doing it at Tech. He's still doing it. So he checked himself in to a rehab center in Arizona, 35-day stint. And in his statement to the NCAA, which came out again today, he says, it became a habit for me to bet. My betting became a compulsion, which made it virtually impossible to resist the constant notifications I receive from betting apps.
7: Good Lord.
6: I lost complete...
8: Turn your notifications off, you idiot.
6: I know. I lost complete control of my addiction. I now realize the apps controlled me and I did not control them. So
8: he's got to say that to lessen his punishment. But in doing so, you admit to NFL teams that you're not stronger than the impulses that that are in your head.
7: Yeah. Well, and it's like any addiction. You're not cured. You're always an addict, so you're always at risk to relapse.
6: And, you know, this. I mean, Brendan Sorsby was the number one portal quarterback. And
8: definitely a first-round projection.
6: Yeah, and so how many teams out there, they were probably outbid by Tech in the end, but how many teams were after him? Like high-level teams.
8: Oh, yeah.
7: LSU.
6: Yeah, I mean, every top-level program that was in need of a quarterback, which seemed to be about 70% on a yearly basis, were after this kid, and now they're like, thank God. Because this is a nightmare, and no, Tech, nobody had any idea.
8: You think?
6: Well, outside of Indiana, I'm sorry, Cincinnati. They knew.
8: Yeah.
6: And they released it when he screwed them. All he had to do was do one more year at Cincinnati, and this never comes out.
8: I wonder if he knew that. I wonder if they, even after the fact, fell into some information that they're like, okay, we got him.
6: Yeah.
7: Well, even if he didn't stay at Cincinnati, if he just paid them back the portion of his NIL money that they were demanding,
6: maybe it doesn't come out.
7: Yeah, because he's getting $5 million at Tech. He can pay back $1 million to Cincinnati, and then this gets squashed. Yeah.
8: I think if you stay in the conference and leave them at the altar, they were ready for a war.
6: And now, because I know that within these contracts there are stipulations and parameters set up to where if you do something, just like any contract, that reflects negatively on the institution, the team, whatever, then you ain't getting paid, bruh. And you wonder if he's getting a red nickel of this now. I mean, if I'm Tech, I'm like, no, you're not.
8: Well, I don't know that, but I'm more interested or equally interested in what NFL team is going to bid on him, because supplemental draft is sort of a blind bidding, as I recall.
7: Yeah, and it's kind of like a silent auction, but it's totally blind.
8: Yeah, you basically name what round you would spend on a player, and if you have the best bid, then you get the player. So it's this poker game. Here's a first-round quarterback prospect with a massive red tag now.
6: Yeah.
8: And
6: massive upside.
8: Do you give a fifth? Do you give a third? Do you give a first? Like, you, so whatever you give in the supplemental draft, you lose in next year's draft. So if you have a first, you can use it now, but then you don't have it in April. So there's,
6: and this isn't a tight end either.
8: This is going to be fascinating.
6: This isn't just a guy that plays, you know, a safety or so. This is a freaking quarterback that can play.
8: No, but I know a team that plays in Dallas,
6: yeah,
8: that is trying to figure out where they would find their next young quarterback prospect,
6: right there.
8: And
6: right there
8: would their ownership team say, yeah, man, let's go.
7: I mean they were ready to throw in a fifth to sweeten the deal with Miami.
6: Would
8: they pay as much as they would pay for Jonathan Mingo, say?
6: Yeah, right.
8: Or Trey Lance.
6: Wouldn't you give up a third for Sorsby?
8: I think so, but man, quarterbacks that can't make good decisions in life are such a impossible evaluation.
6: It's a third or a fourth.
8: Yeah.
6: At that point, who cares?
8: But then maybe
6: he cleans his life up.
8: Maybe 20 teams say I would do a third, but I would not do a first.
6: Now, is this worse? Like, because I kind of think it is. What if this guy got busted for cocaine twice? Not selling, but he tested positive or whatever. Like, what's worse? This is really bad.
8: Well, again, it's bad, really bad because
7: But the NFL is in bed with all of the gambling apps.
6: So is college. They all are.
7: But it's less taboo in the NFL.
8: Yes, not for a player.
7: You can't bet on NFL games, obviously, but I feel like that there is a grayer area when you're talking about professional athletes versus college athletes.
8: Man, I think it's a federal crime.
7: Well, yes, of course. Insider betting, all of that.
8: Yeah.
7: Yeah.
8: Yeah, I don't think it's a small deal. They'll take the advertising money, but to give QB1 a job and knowing he has a gambling addiction, I'm curious if there would be five teams that would say, yeah, we'll take him.
6: And so he bet $90,000 on Indiana football over a couple of years, and he admitted that he was betting on everything, non-major doubles tennis, Turkish horse racing, F League basketball in Indonesia. Like, I mean, this guy was betting on everything.
8: Man, I hope he won $5,000 because he might have just thrown away $300 million of lifetime earnings of being an NFL quarterback.
7: Because you're in the supplemental draft doesn't guarantee that you're taken.
8: No.
7: Every team may say, nah, we're good, and then he'll be a UFA.
6: Someone will take him. If I were him...
8: He does play the right position.
6: Yeah, if I were him, I take a year off, and I make it known that I am...
8: Do a Mormon mission.
6: Yeah, for real. Something like that. Yeah. I make it known that I am working on myself, and that I've come out of this a new man, and I'm ready for the draft.
8: Yeah.
6: And you say all the right things, you're public about it, speak to kids, you do all these things, but you're like, you know, I can't do this right. I can't play football right now. I need to better me. And I think in a year's time, although he's not young, he's been at this for a while, he'll probably be 24, 25 by that point. What a wild-ass story. Not to mention the fact that Texas Tech and Joey McGuire have basically said, all right, Sark, you want to call our schedule crap?
8: Let's do that later.
6: Okay.
8: Because we're going to need to do it later.
6: It's pretty hilarious.
8: Yeah.
6: All right, let's dive into the disaster that is the baseball team in Arlington.
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18: A Better Life with Dr. Sanjay Gupta.
19: If you are struggling with substance abuse, alcohol, pills, whatever it may be, first of all, it's nothing to be ashamed of. We know addiction is a brain disease, and we also know getting into recovery can be tough. Also, in case this helps, I want to tell you about a new study at a Harvard School of Public Health, which found that spiritual belief, the idea of a steady religious practice, had a protective effect from addiction. Experts we talked to told us there were probably a few reasons why this might be the case. Number one, excessive drug and alcohol use would not be the norm in a religious community, and people want to fit in. Two, a belief in a higher power provides people with hope and solace, great foils for addiction. And three, and I think there's some merit to this, regular attendance in a faith community also provides connection. Just like in AA, camaraderie and social support is often what you need. I'm Dr. Sanjay Gupta, helping you live a better life.
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0: 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Rangers rotation has posted a league-high 7.23 ERA in the first inning this season. Nathan Eovaldi gave up three in the first of the Astros last night. Kenzie Gore tasked with dealing with the Royals this evening. Kansas City has lost 13 of their last 16. First pitch 7.05. Time for a Charles Schwab Challenge update brought to you by Choctaw Casino and Resort Durant and Mercedes-Benz of Plano. Live from Colonial, Will Connerly.
1: Thanks, Lando. 2023 Open champion Brian Harman, who's playing Colonial for the 13th consecutive year and the 14th time in the last 15 years, has two top 10 finishes here in Fort Worth. He's heating up after the turn. Three birdies on the back nine. Now 4-under through 16, 9-under overall. He was tied for the lead for a moment until Jordan Smith makes birdie on the par 4 12th to take the solo lead at 10-under. Harman now tied with Michael Thorbjornsson at 9-under, 1 back, 5 golfers, 8-under, 2 back. That includes J.J. Spahn and another fellow left-handed golfer like Harman and Akshay Bhatia. The projected cut, now 3-under from Colonial.
0: Thank you, Will. Tune in for updates all tournament long on the ticket. And in a five-hour match at the French Open, 19-year-old João Fonseca defeated 39-year-old Novak Djokovic. Three consecutive aces down the three-time Roland Garros winner. This year's tournament will be the first men's major in the Open era that will not feature a former major champion in the round of 16. That is the Ticket Ticker. I'm Kevin Landrum, Sports Radio 96.7 at 1310. The Ticket.
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3: Yeah.
4: It's 421. This is The Hard Line. We will be joined by the morning news' Evan Grant. Boy, is that clock right?
3: Don't worry about it.
4: I don't think it is. All right, let's talk Rangers.
3: Time is a construct.
4: You know, time is a construct. So Evan Grant can join us next, but I wrote about the Rangers this morning at the Stack, and I wanted to talk about it with you guys here because we've all been doing this a very long time, and the Rangers right now have generated feelings for a big part of their fan base that I want to be very careful we don't climb into the hyperbolic chamber and say it's the worst we've ever seen.
3: No.
4: But the indifference and the apathy is kind of shocking, given that if you could roll back 10 years and say, what are the two things we need to make this like a baseball town? What are the two things? You know, make baseball like a daily part of our life force from April to October. It's not just a vehicle to training camp. It's not just, once every 4 years when it's interesting. But it's what we do. This is a baseball culture. And what are the two things we need?
5: Air conditioning. A World Series.
4: And a title.
3: Oh.
4: Pitching, yes.
3: That comes with the dinner if you get a World Series.
4: But the be-all, end-all, like the two excuses were, this team never wins, and it's too freaking hot. Nobody wants to play here, and definitely nobody wants to sit through it. Even a 7.05 is kind of a beating. My wife is like, do not even ask me to go to a baseball game between Memorial Day and basically the end of the year.
3: Yeah.
4: Like, April, maybe. But just don't even. So took her to the new building, and she was thrilled. Now, people say it's a little generic, a little sterile. Maybe, but I think it's a great ballpark. And when the roof is open, I think it's fantastic. I don't know where you would rank it, but I think it's at least a dead-bang average modern ballpark with good amenities, and it's a fun night. So
5: sure. It's good enough.
4: We can't blame the park. And we can't blame the fact that this team's never won, because we literally saw them win it all in 2023, which was not that long ago. And it was amazing, and it was seemingly enough that everybody said, man, someday I want to see this, and I can die in peace if I ever see it. And, man, I promise you, if they ever win a World Series, I won't ask anything else of this organization. I will give them 10 years to do whatever they want. People make pledges, and I do it too, that I'll never ask for anything else if you give me this one thing, sports gods. And then, of course, we realized we were lying to ourselves and lying to them probably, which you should never do. And I can't believe how bad it's gone. And I also pulled a decade I don't know if either of you saw it.
5: I looked at it, and that was disturbing how much of an anomaly 2023 was.
4: So we're now at the decade from 17 to 26, and they have one winning season.
3: Makes no sense in my brain, because I kind of put everything in the, this team got really good in about 2009, and they've been good until they won the World Series. In my head.
4: Yes.
3: Right?
4: Right.
3: But clearly that's not the truth.
4: In 10 years, they have finished over 500 one time, and that one time they won the World Series. The other 9 years, they are on, well, even including that year, if you just go their win-loss record for 10 years now, it's a 74-win pace. So their average record over a season is 74-88. And if you just take this year and extrapolate it over 162, they're on a 72-win pace. So when we're talking the over-unders, 82 or 84 for wins, and can you win the division? And it feels like if you look at things from 30,000 feet, whether it's wins and losses or those offensive stats that have been pulled since the World Series, where they're basically 25th or 27th or 29th in every offensive stat.
3: Everything.
4: Like, I feel like we think they're close. And every factual piece of evidence other than the standings of how everybody in this division kind of stinks tells us they're actually one of the worst 10 franchises in Major League Baseball.
3: With a title sprinkled in.
4: But with a title.
3: Right.
4: And
3: it covers up a lot.
4: So that got me thinking about the Braves and the Marlins and how my partner and I used to always have the Braves-Marlins discussion. And it basically goes like this. Over 15 years, the Braves made the playoffs 15 times, but won one World Series. And over that same amount of time, the Marlins didn't even exist. Then they became an expansion team. They've stunk every year they've existed except two.
3: And they won it all.
4: And those two, they won the World Series.
3: It's very New York Giants.
4: It's very Eli's New York Giants versus, heck, even Tony Romo and Dak Prescott's Cowboys, where they have way more double-digit win seasons. But what does it mean?
3: I know. I mean, the Giants, to me, are an insignificant franchise till this year. But
4: count the rings, bro.
3: I know. Right. And I don't know what I would trade. I really don't. I don't know what the answer to that is. I think in my head,
4: I think it's Braves all day.
3: Yeah, like, because we always talk about, you know, these teams that are models of consistency that are in it every single year, where the fan base has a blast for 90% of the year. Like, it's so fun to be a fan. Now, you may get your heart ripped out.
4: Can I say it's the experience of the Brewers last decade? And I know that sounds ridiculous because they're one of those little franchises, but they've been in the playoffs like 8 straight years now, and all year when I talk to my buddies up there, they're looking forward to the next game and the next series, and did you see what happened 2 nights ago? And it's weird because I don't feel like it was like that when I was growing up there.
3: Yeah.
4: But now it's this day-to-day, it's this soap opera where you don't want to miss the next episode. Like, people up there do not want to miss the next game on TV or the next game just so they're not out of the conversation with their buddies. And I've never really experienced that since those 2010 to 2012 Rangers kind of felt like that for a bit during, like, the Josh Hamilton prime and into Beltre and Yu Darvish for a while. It felt like we were into this daily
3: thing.
4: I think
3: it lasted until 2016, that run.
4: It probably did.
3: 7 years where you were in it. You know?
4: Yeah. And, oh, man, the Tigers are coming in. Oh, wow. Look, you see, the Yankees are coming here next week.
3: Yeah.
4: And it felt like a thing. And now it feels like, doggone, we can't get to past Mother's Day without complete apathy.
3: Like, and we talk about this because we'll be like, should we, like, get, like, a Ranger guest or, you know, a weekly guy or whatever?
4: I always pitch this every March.
3: And I tell you every year, you know, they're not going to be in this in a month and a half.
4: They're not going to outlast the basketball playoffs.
3: And then what? And then you got to deal with a guy that you have on every week that nobody cares about, and you don't care about it either.
4: Well, we're 22 out.
3: He's the ultimate hope springs eternal.
4: Oh, yeah.
3: Like every, and I'm just like, oh, man, I don't know.
4: Sports optimist here.
3: Can we just wait this one out a little bit? Growing up here, and Dave, I'm sure you were the same way, I'm so used to this because that's all it was. It was a...
4: But you're not used to them spending half a billion
3: on
4: Seager and Simeon and go get DeGrom and win a World Series.
3: But in my head, this has always been one of the worst sports franchises because it was that way for so long. And in my head, I'm like, it's just a continuation of it. I've got that stuck in
5: my head. It is, but it's totally different because of the resources, because of the ballpark.
3: Oh, I know.
5: I mean... That was two ballparks ago when they were playing in a minor league stadium.
3: But it's all, for me, it's amazing how much my kid brain can affect my adult brain.
5: No, for sure. But it feels like it's totally flipped because then they were mashing the cover off the ball and they couldn't find any pitching. And now they have great pitching and they can't hit at all. They are just pathetic.
3: And they're now it's the reluctance to say, guys, let's rip it down to the studs.
4: Yeah.
3: And we've got to – you can't just keep doing this.
4: No.
5: I mean, what's more fun, losing a game 10-8 or losing a game 1-0 and getting one hit?
3: Depends on the time.
4: That's a great question.
3: I like these 2-hour and 10-minute games.
5: Yeah, I mean, I guess it gets it over with quicker.
4: I feel people are now turning on Chris Young and Ray Davis, and I love turning on owners. Love it. But, man, this is the owner that – got the stadium, got Seager, got DeGrom, got... You know, I feel like...
5: He's tried.
4: I feel like he did try. Let's talk to Evan Grant next and figure this whole thing out.
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27: We've talked a lot about measles over the past year, but mumps has largely flown under the radar, even though it's been making a bit of a comeback as well. That's because fewer people are getting the MMR vaccine, which stands for measles, mumps, and rubella. The vaccine's been around for decades. It is effective. It is safe. What makes mumps outbreaks difficult to contain is that symptoms usually don't appear for 2 to 3 weeks after someone's been exposed. And that can make it hard to pin down where that exposure took place. And someone who is infected can transmit the virus to someone else before they are symptomatic. If you get sick, which could manifest like a run-of-the-mill respiratory virus or the telltale swelling of your cheeks and jaw, all you can really do at that point is to treat the symptoms and also isolate yourself so you don't infect anyone else. I'm Dr. Sanjay Gupta, helping you live a better life.
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2: Thank you very much, Mr. DJ. We're live at Chub Jam right here at the Longhorn Ballroom. Show's going to start around 7 o'clock right when we get off the air, and that's when all the fun happens. And Cody Jinx will go on around 9-ish or so. So, again, benefiting the Senior Source of Greater Dallas, a great charity, and George has done miracles with them over the years with Chub Jam. On our phones now, it's our old friend from the Dallas Morning News, a man who has seen more baseball than anybody that I know on the planet, currently existing, the great Evan Grant.
3: I am your dugout reporter, fellas.
2: You really are. Are you
3: in the
2: dugout?
3: I'm literally in the dugout right now, yeah.
2: Okay. All right, you're in the dugout. That's
4: a humble
2: cool.
4: brag.
2: That's really cool.
5: That is cool. So
3: I'm coming to you from the field, yes.
5: Well, thank you. We're excited to talk with you, and thank you for your understanding with yesterday's storm and everything and moving you around. But we should make the most of our time here and not talk about old regrets, I suppose. So I was thinking this morning a lot about the state of things, and it's really weird right now, Evan, the seemingly apathy that I'm feeling in the community about the situation, the wonder of how they get out of this mess, because we've now seen almost 2.5 years of really pretty subpar baseball. They're on like a 72-win pace. Like, what is the state of things as far as you can tell of this Rangers team this year?
3: Well, Bob, I think both you and I have seen lots of apathy or really antipathy on social media over the offense and how, whether you want to say it's underperforming or whether this is just what these guys are, I mean, I think we've both seen that. And it's been, you know, for lack of a better phrase, it's been a boring brand of baseball. And that's the kind of thing that, really gets fans, I don't want to say, I guess, angered. But it also, you know, it doesn't give you the opportunity to really build any momentum. And it is a long-term problem. You know, this is a team that was set up to slug, and by and large, it's not slugging. So do they have to do different things offensively? Well, I think they'd like to do some different things offensively. I don't know if their personnel will allow them to be the Tampa Bay Rays and be a run manufacturing machine full of, you know, run optimization and stealing bases and all of that. The last 2 days, when I thought there were opportunities to create runs, you know, I don't think the Rangers took them. So that's one issue. The other issue here is still that Corey Seager and Wyatt Langford have been out of the lineup for 3 weeks. This, I'm not saying that they will rescue the season, but I do think you have to give this club the opportunity to get them on the field and see what you've got. And you've still got time. You've got 2 full months to go to the trade deadline, which isn't until August 3rd this year, before you make decisions on what you do. Corey's going to take some batting practice tomorrow. Wyatt took batting practice today, live batting practice, and is going to go out on a rehab assignment tomorrow, so he could be back rather quickly, and maybe you get what you thought you were going to get. The question that you have is, are you going to be 8 or 9 games under 500 at that point, and can you dig out of that hole, especially when you're going to spend all of June on the road? And so we can keep going down this hole, but it's a difficult spot that the Rangers are in. There's no doubts about it. I think they're going to have to consider very strongly the possibility that they may have to break this team up at the deadline in order to restock the farm system.
2: Yeah, and that's where I'm at with it all, Evan. It just seems like that the ownership, there's a lot of trepidation from a financial standpoint, which I understand, of just saying, all right, we're done, and we're going to do a rebuild here. Whether it's a total rebuild or whether it's a 75% rebuild, it seems like there is so much fear in that from a money loss situation after the TV deal went away and the guaranteed $75 or $100 million bucks went away, that they won't want to do that. But it's obviously, if we're going to reach a point here in a month or 2 months where you're 10 games under and 13 games back, there's no point. You've seen enough, and you've got older guys at important positions, and why not just start over? Why not move those guys on, restock, and start over?
3: And, Corby, I think you're 100% right in that kind of thought process on everything you said. I think the one difference is here, if I'm the Rangers right now, I'm kind of gaming this whole idea. Like, what do I want to target if I'm going to trade Corey Seager or I'm going to trade Jacob deGrom? You've got 8 weeks where you don't have guys in the minor league system who are going to help you. You're not going to make trades to change this roster. You've got 8 weeks where you can watch this team at the big league level, see if they can get it together, and in the meantime, prepare for the worst, hope for the best. Well, if you do trade guys, I think you've got to trade in mass. You know, you've got to trade
2: right.
3: as many pieces as you can because there's not much depth in the minor league system. I do want to address one thing that you said about caution, and I've kind of hit on this over the last couple of days, and that is I do think that if Ray Davis has fallen into a trap the last few years, it is that you can't run a baseball club by a cautious business approach. There are always going to be headwinds in the business these days, and the Rangers won a World Series. They had some degree of a financial windfall. They did not invest significantly into the roster for the next year to really strengthen that club, and they've been playing catch-up ever since. And then this year, they just I don't know. Chris Young sitting 30 feet away from me. I don't know how Chris Young, you know, can look at the situation that he was given last November and say, okay, you want me to build you a contender again, but you want to take $40 million out of the payroll. It's really hard to do.
4: Well, I think the quandary, too, that Chris Young is running into is that this is a down year in the American League and the division that they're in is terrible. So even though you are very bad, the division is still very winnable, and I don't know if that will still be the case as you approach the trade deadline, but that has to make the decision that much harder.
3: Yeah, you know, my marching line this year has been basically, I don't think there's going to be an in-between like there was the last 2 years. I think the Rangers are either going to buy whatever they can to really strengthen a team for the stretch run, or they're going to sell en masse. And the one wild card I didn't account for was the American League West would be this bad. So if you're five games under 500 and you're two or three games out of the American League West, in the middle of July, and how does that impact things? I don't have an answer for that, but I do think that this season is going, my gut instinct is that this season requires more decisive action. You either got to push all your chips in, or you've got to say, we've got to get a head start on restructuring for the future. And Ray, if you think you're going to get a salary cap and you think payrolls are going to come down and all this other stuff, then you give us a plan for how we're going to build a contending organization with what we have. And what Ray can do at that point in time is he can say, you trade whatever pieces you can, and we will eat as much salary as is possible in order to buy up the level of prospect we get in return. That may be hard for him to swallow, but that's something he's going to have to consider.
5: This is Evan Grant, our Ranger buddy at the Morning News, of course, who is at Royals Rangers tonight, and it's fun to talk to you about these meaty topics because you're on it, and you mentioned, I forget your exact phrase 5 minutes ago, but it's something we've been talking about with regards to not only are they not great with a 72-win pace or whatever it is right now, but they're also not terribly interesting, compelling, entertaining, whatever the term we want to use. Can we drill down on what that means to you and really how we fix it? Because I don't know that there's a ton resonating with the baseball public, and maybe it's not just they lose too much.
3: I mean, look, the Rangers pitching is still really good. It's not right now at the level that it was last year. And great pitching is fun to watch if you're winning games 2-1 or 3-1. When you're not, and you're not producing offense, and your innings are either maddeningly frustrating because you're leaving a ton of runners on base, or you're just going 1-2-3 real quickly, it's hard for fans to really get engaged. And that's when you get the idea of apathy and staying away from the ballpark and not really being that invested in the team. and the Rangers are going through a second year of this, which I think only exponentially increases fan frustration.
2: Yeah. And, man, going back to what Dave was talking about, it's such a dangerous game of chicken to play to with a division like this and say that you think you have a chance when reality is no matter what you might add, it's not going to help you that much when you get to the meat of the playoffs. And it's kind of the, you know, you keep just kicking the can down the road almost. And I'm at the point now where I'm like, a rebuild is fine, a rebuild is good, but I know that they can't see things that way right now.
3: Well, I mean, I think that is in the conscious mind at this point. I think the only thing they can do at this point is, for lack of, this is such a bad term for me to use, but to kind of war game it out on how they would approach this and what contingencies they could go for. There's some wild cards involved here too, guys, and that is, would Davis be willing to pick

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1: What's the return going to be this year, particularly on some of the guys that may, like Evolve only has next year left, and DeGrom only has next year left? How willing are teams going to be able to give? Yeah, I mean, are they going to look at it as you're just trading for a rental player, or are they going to look at it as that they're trading for two, for possession of a guy for two playoff races? So that could impact the market as well. And that's why I think this 8 week period, if there was something you could do to improve this big league club, then I would say go do it. But in the meantime, all you can do is watch them and think about how you want to approach the future. And it's up to this offense to figure out. My personal opinion, and some people have told me that I'm not entirely right here, but my personal opinion is that this offense, like a lot of Major League Baseball offenses at this point in time, doesn't have a ton of self-awareness about situational baseball and what is called for. You know, Ron Washington used to say, do what the game asks you to do, right? And yeah. I think these players are more focused, and again, not just the Rangers, but across baseball, because you look at the offensive numbers, and they're terrible. I think they're more focused on mechanics and getting their best swing off rather than saying, how am I going to get that guy a little bit closer to scoring?
2: Well, let's catch up again because there's plenty more to drill down on, but we must run, Evan. We thank you for your time, and certainly we thank you for going out to the park every single day so we don't have to.
3: For us. You're doing it for us.
1: It's just for you, Corby, and for you to take whatever shots you can at whatever dumb jokes I make.
3: I love that. Come on, man.
2: Thank you, Evan.
1: I know. We'll see y'all.
3: All right, buddy. We'll see you. There he goes. The great Evan Grant from the Dallas Morning News. All right, Dave, let's do some e-news.
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5: When you're a Ticket P1, you're in good company.
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18: Have you ever noticed that you mostly breathe through one nostril at a time? Even when you're not sick, even when your allergies aren't bothering you. The body actually switches the dominant nostril as frequently as every 2 hours while we're awake. That's according to Adam Taylor, an anatomy professor at Lancaster University in the UK. This alternating cycle is automatic. It's regulated subconsciously by the hypothalamus in the brain, he said. Your body does this to give each nostril a chance to rest and repair so they don't get too dried out, which could make it easier for pathogens and inflammation.

0: Ticket brought to you by the Diamond Factory and City Credit Union, citycu.org. Rangers begin a three-game series with the Royals tonight at Globe Life Field. Mackenzie Gore on the hill. He's only faced KC once in his career. He came in 2023 as a member of the Nationals. He struck out 11 in seven innings. He will throw the first pitch at 7:05. Hurricanes looking to win the Prince of Wales Trophy tonight for the team that wins the Eastern Conference Final. They have a 3-1 series lead on Montreal with eyes on the Stanley Cup as Vegas awaits the winner of the series. Game 5 tonight at 7. And it's time for a Charles Schwab Challenge update brought to you by Choctaw Casino and Resort Durant, Mercedes-Benz of Plano, live from Colonial, Will Connerly.
1: Thank you, Lando. Soft greens and not much wind has made it a jam-packed leaderboard here in Fort Worth. Five players sharing the lead at 9-under, including a trio of Americans, Michael Thorbjornsson, who went 5-under-65 today, Ryan Gerbard, who birdies 18 to share the lead, along with Brian Harman, who are all in the clubhouse, 11-time tour winner, Hideki Matsuyama, also tied for the lead at 9-under. He's 5-under through 17 today, and Jordan Smith, 9-under through 14. He had the solo lead at 10-under until a bogey on the par 4 14th. Four more are one back at 8-under, including J.J. Spahn and Akshay Bhatia, along with Alex Smalley and Russell Henley, who are still on the course. Projected cut is 3-under from Colonial.
0: Thank you, Will. Tune in for updates all tournament long on The Ticket. That is The Ticket Ticker. I'm Kevin Landrum, Sports Radio 96.7 and 1310, The Ticket.
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3: It is 5 o'clock, America. It's the Hard Line. We are live today at Jump Jam. In fact, do I need to call it something more than that? I bet I do.
4: Macho Self-Storage
3: Jump Jam. 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
4: Now you're doing it right.
3: Right?
4: Yep.
3: One of these days I'll learn how to do radio. We have a big power hour for you with some Friday fun. In fact, the Jub himself may join us.
4: Not May, Will.
5: He's okay. In the house. I saw him.
4: We have booked the Jub.
3: The
5: kids
3: big love
5: man
3: that.
5: Is in the house.
4: And we got a little test for Jub.
3: Oh, good. And then, up next we get to Spurs Thunder. So how about that? How about that? But right now we step down for this. Brought to you by
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3: You got that right. Ladies and gentlemen, here he is having the time of his life. Dave.
5: Thank you. Thank you, Macho Self-Storage Jub Jam. So as we reported on E! News yesterday, the Freedom 250 Great American State Fair Festival. It's happening in Washington, D.C. from June 25th through July 10th to celebrate the 250th birthday of our great nation.
4: That's this year?
5: Yeah.
3: You know.
7: Snake.
4: I didn't know if it was like a buildup.
5: 1776 to 2026. It's 250 years, right?
4: Yeah. How many people have seen it all?
3: Very few.
5: Right. Yeah. And we reported that the initial lineup included Martina McBride, Young MC, CNC Music Factory, Vanilla Ice, Milli Vanilli, The Commodores, Morris Day and the Time, Flo Rida, and Bret Michaels.
4: All the real hip current acts, it sounds like.
5: Yeah. And then as of this morning, Young MC, Morris Day and the Time, and The Commodores had all pulled out. And CNC Music Factory, even though we had that rant from Freedom Williams saying that he was going to do it just to spite all you ends, they ultimately did pull out. Then today the Commodores shared a statement saying our music has always been our voice and we chose not to publicly affiliate with any political party. We support the betterment of all Americans, so they have pulled out.
4: Okay.
5: Then Martina McBride on her Instagram, said she wanted to clear the air. She said, I was presented with an opportunity to perform at a nonpartisan event that turned out to be misleading. I spent my entire career singing songs about real people with real issues. It greatly upsets me that any fan who has been moved by my music may now feel like I'm abandoning the meaning behind those songs. I assure you that's not the case. So she's out.
4: Okay.
5: And then Bret Michaels issued a statement saying that The event was originally presented to my team as a celebration of our country through music and a chance to honor our veterans, active military, first responders, teachers, and hardworking Americans from all walks of life. Unfortunately, what was presented to us as a celebration of our country has evolved into something much more divisive than what I agreed to be a part of. Concerns have also been raised regarding the safety of my fans, band, crew, family, and myself, including threats that are completely unfounded and unforgivable. He's out.
4: I mean, there's still a market out there for Bret Michaels?
3: Yeah. Oh, yeah.
5: Yeah. He was just performing at the NFL draft.
3: You are such a hater.
4: No, you're right, Bob. Yeah. Poison's great.
3: Nobody said that. Now you're going to swing in the other direction like you always do.
4: You're right. I can't wait to see them when they come through town.
3: Well, you're not invited.
5: Their tour is canceled because Bret Michaels wanted all the money and didn't want to share with the rest of the band, remember?
4: Oh, yeah, that's right. Well, what's CeCe DeVille going to do? And Ricky Rocket?
3: Bobby Dahl.
4: Isn't one of them dead? Did we lose Ricky Rocket?
5: I don't think so. I think they're all right.
4: DJ, rescind the ham to the widow.
3: Please check on the members of Poison to make sure they're all still able to join us.
5: So as of today, your Freedom 250 lineup is Vanilla Ice, Flo Rida, and Milli Vanilli. So we have clarification. So Milli Vanilli was Fab and Rob. Rob is dead. And then they also had three vocalists that actually sang. Fab and Rob were just the faces that would lip sync.
4: Fat Rob.
5: And so the only one involved is Fab. The dead one is not involved, and then the three singers are not involved.
4: Raise your hand if you saw Milli Vanilli live.
5: Did you really?
4: Well, live is a weird term, but yeah, hell yeah, I do.
5: Where'd you see him?
4: Chick-driven. And then we had to come out to Starplex. It was like part of some MTV thing. And she's like, oh my God, you can come with me. Like,
5: I mean, was this the oil
3: heiress? Guess which one it was?
4: It was not. Not everyone that I went out with was either the oil heiress.
5: Or the stinky one.
4: Right. Like, there's many others.
5: Do you know where you are one?
4: Never went out with her. Are many others.
3: Did they do ba-ba-ba-ba, baby, don't forget my number?
4: Is he in a cover band?
5: Maybe they need you to be the second one to take over for Dead Rob.
3: I feel like
5: it'll be Bob instead of Rob.
3: Searching high, I've been searching low. Like he lost her number, and he's been searching high and low.
4: Of course. Yeah. Sometimes you lose stuff on the ground.
3: I think that's like the number one, by the way. We weren't very good at songs.
5: Lest you be discouraged by all the cancellations, just know that Kid Rock has been confirmed.
4: Okay. So, remember, on this very program, yesterday...
3: That's the only reason we're doing this. This was all an elaborate, let's get Kid Rock to the main stage.
4: Probably. But remember, I guessed, and he was the first guess, and then the second guess was
3: Lee Greenwood.
4: Greenwood. And then the third guess was some other, hack, Chachi or
3: Ted
4: somebody.
3: Nugent.
4: Yeah, Nugent. It's all the same people. They're all going to be there.
5: Yeah.
4: They're all going to end up there.
5: They will all heroically come out of the woodwork.
4: Yeah, we're going to see Scott Baio with a guitar.
3: That'd be sweet.
5: Singing to Joni.
4: And what's the guy's name? The other dude, he was on TV and he had a show. Kevin Sorbo.
7: Ozzy.
4: Hercule. We're going to see all these guys that are real active online show up with a microphone
3: Sorbo
4: and a guitar.
3: Sorbo will be there.
4: Yeah.
3: You're right.
5: The reports,
3: you're always right.
5: The reports that Tom Hardy was fired from Mobland were premature. Variety has confirmed that discussions are underway to find a way for Hardy to come back for season 3.
3: These reports.
5: So season 1 is already out. Season 2 is about to be released. And season 3 was supposed to start production soon, but it's been held up. They say the tensions are real.
4: I've never heard so much drama over a show that I don't know anybody that's really watched it.
5: I did watch it. It's okay. It's fine. It's Guy Ritchie.
4: Yeah.
5: It's Tom Hardy. It's
4: kind of Guy Ritchie.
5: So Hardy, there are issues. Like one of the main writers and showrunners, he wouldn't sometimes finish the script until the week of shooting, and Hardy would be bent out of shape because he wanted more time to rehearse.
4: Yeah, he just wanted that little face mask from Bane. That's all he wanted.
5: And the reports that there was a feud between he and Pierce Brosnan and Helen Mirren because he would keep them waiting on set as he was holed up in his trailer. Well, at least Helen Mirren has buried that as she posted a picture of Tom Hardy on her Instagram captioned "Love you now and always."
4: Oh,
3: totes!
4: So, I'll work at my own purse.
3: Is he still at Heinz Field?
4: Yeah, we were all taken aback by the whole Bane and the whole Steelers thing. And
5: only that
4: Roethlisberger falling into a crevasse.
5: Only that one wide receiver, had the jets to
3: outrun
5: survive the implosion of the field.
3: Yes. He was very...
5: He was standing in the end zone like, I made it! Oh.
4: Was that part three?
5: I don't remember.
4: Of that trilogy?
5: Ham?
4: Yeah.
3: Ham doesn't
4: because,
3: know. Ham's never seen one of those movies. It's all... He's a fraud.
4: Yeah, Ham. What? Give us the... What are the three titles?
7: Of what?
5: Batman Begins.
4: What are you doing? You get your thumb up your ass?
7: I'm talking the J. It's
5: Batman
7: Begins,
5: Returns.
7: It's The Dark Knight, and it's The Dark Knight Rises.
3: Which one was at Heinz Field?
7: Dark Knight Rises.
4: Okay.
3: Or, as you call it, Gotham City Stadium.
7: Correct. They changed it for the World Cup.
4: Now get your thumb out of your ass.
5: Speaking of the movies, there is a big movie that's dropping in theaters this weekend.
3: We're going to put oven mitts on you so you can't do things with your thumb anymore.
5: Have you heard of...
4: Although there is a thumb in an oven mitt.
3: Dang it.
5: Have you heard of Back Rooms?
4: No.
5: Okay, so it's a horror movie. And so it's directed by a guy named Kane Parsons, who had a YouTube series also called Backrooms, and it has now been spun into an actual movie. Only a $10 million production budget, and it's being put out by A24.
4: They do everything now.
5: Yeah, and so in Thursday previews, it already made back its production budget.
4: What?
5: $10.4 million in previews. It's expected to do $40 to $50 million or more this weekend, which would top A24's best opening weekend, which was Alex Garland's Civil War. So it's already deemed a huge success. I don't really understand it. They say it's a psychological horror movie around liminal spaces. Eerie, endless rooms and structures.
4: Huh.
5: Don't really get it.
4: It must have been such a hit, though, on the YouTubes.
5: Yeah. And also, Obsession, the other...
4: That's the one I want to see.
5: The other horror movie, that's expected to make another $15 to $20 million in its third weekend of release.
4: So that director is the one that I'm really interested in. That dude is like a 25 or 26-year-old.
5: Well, I think this guy, Kane Parsons, is like 20.
4: Oh, really?
5: Yeah, I think he's even younger. So, yeah, there's a whole new horror filmmakers. Yeah. And Mandalorian and Grogu is expected to make $40 million this weekend.
4: Okay. Missed.
5: Next summer, we have a clue as to what our tentpole movies will be next summer as John Rambo, the prequel,
4: has officially got a
5: release date, June 4th, 2027.
4: All right.
3: Who's Rambo?
5: John Centineo.
4: Yeah, the guy that looks just like him.
5: And then David Harbour is Major Troutman.
4: Yeah, he's not Colonel yet.
5: He's not Colonel. He's Major. And also James Franco has an unknown role in the movie.
4: Is Rambo's dad?
5: I don't know. And so the other movies that are going to be...
4: I might get in line like next week.
5: The other movies that are going to be much anticipated next summer, Star Wars Starfighter, May 28th.
4: Yeah, who's directing that or in it? What? Like,
5: that's the
3: hot dog.
4: Bill Burr in it or
7: Gosling.
4: Something?
5: No,
4: what?
7: Ryan Gosling.
5: Yeah,
4: Ryan Gosling. That's it.
5: Spider-Man Beyond the Spider-Verse,
4: Bill
5: June 11th,
4: Burr.
5: And the Ocean's prequel, the Ocean's 11 prequel on June 25th.
4: All females.
3: I thought Ryan Gosling was living on that new planet
4: with Rocky.
3: In his biosphere with Rocky.
5: Yeah. That was just a movie,
8: hey,
5: Bob.
8: Oh. Dill.
4: Looked real to me.
5: Spoiler alert.
4: By the way, Disclosure Day, which is coming out here in a couple of weeks, I'm all in.
5: Yeah.
4: Have you seen the reviews on that?
5: I've heard it called Spielberg's best film in 20 years, although I don't know what he's really done in the last 20 years.
4: I don't either.
8: Ooh.
4: What has he done in 20 years?
5: The Fablemans, right?
4: Yeah, but...
5: I mean, I don't know. Is that really
4: Ready
5: saying
4: Player
5: a lot?
4: One and
5: yeah.
4: A couple others. The stuff that I really didn't see, but this looks really good. He should stick to an all-alien genre. He's good at that.
5: Yes. And finally, Madonna. She has her new album, Confessions 2, coming out. And so part of the promotion for this, she just put out a video chat. It is through Grindr, the app, the LGBTQ app. So they're promoting her new album as she did this chat with queer media personalities.
4: Okay.
5: And so at one point she was asked, who was your best F of your life? And she replied, I'm only going to name dead people. And then she whispered, John Kennedy Jr. And so one of the members of the panel said,
8: Dave.
5: Everyone said his D was crazy. And then all of them.
4: Why'd you talk like that?
5: All of them had a chorus of, shut up. No way. And but according to a book that came out a couple years ago by friends close to Madonna, or no, close to JFK Jr.
4: Kowalski's already hammered.
5: That they said Madonna was totally a fling, nothing more, barely a fling at that, and that it happened when JFK Jr. was dating Christina Hag, or Haig, H-A-A-G,
4: probably not
5: actress.
4: Hag.
5: And Madonna was married to Sean Penn.
4: Uh-oh.
5: And so...
4: Sean Penn going to go dig up the grave and punch a skeleton?
5: Right. And so according to the sources, they say that they didn't have protection, and Madonna was very much on top of HIV prevention, so they just messed around. They did everything but the deed. But that was, I guess, enough for it to rate as her best experience of her life. And you know she's had a lot of experience.
4: Yeah, too much. She's so gross. Oh, that's right. She tried to bed Robert.
5: And according to the book, years later, so Sean...
3: Stop doing that.
5: Sean Penn...
4: We know what bed means. You don't have to act it out on the couch.
5: In 1998, Sean Penn was on the cover of George Magazine, the JFK Jr. political magazine.
4: Yeah.
5: And that Sean Penn and JFK Jr. had dinner, and that JFK Jr. assured Sean Penn that he never knew Madonna in the biblical sense.
4: Okay.
5: But he probably was skirting the gray area that, yeah, I probably... had my oven mitt in her butt.
4: I've had...
3: That's...
4: No one's ever said that. I've about had it with him.
5: With JFK Jr.?
4: I know he's been dead for a long time, yeah. But I'm just like, all right.
5: Can he just go away?
4: Just enough, and all the ladies freaking out. Oh, my God, I can't believe he was so in love, and he fell his lover. They died in the crash.
5: Yeah, well, he should have learned how to fly a plane.
4: In the end, that's probably exactly true. All right, that's good e-news, dude. Let's come back from Jub Jam, Macho Storage, self-storage Jub Jam. And let's dive into last night, and the Mavericks are one pissed-off franchise after a coach is gone.
9: The Ticket.
3: Hello, friends. Hey. 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This goes back to a back problem for a long time that would jump up about every 6 months or so, and I'd have to kind of shut everything down for a couple weeks, let the sciatic nerve fall down or lower in intensity. 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
15: People have started using AI for all sorts of things, but I cannot think of an area where the stakes are higher than your health. First of all, I'll tell you this. I know doctors who have cracked some seemingly impossible cases with the help of AI, so it can be a powerful tool. But AI can also hallucinate, provide bad advice, and be just as confident when it does that. If you do decide to plug any personal medical information into one of these chatbots, you should know that while the companies that created them have robust privacy protections in place, they are not bound by HIPAA, like your healthcare provider is. Whatever the advice presented to you, take it with a degree of healthy skepticism. Always get a second opinion. And remember, if you ever experience concerning symptoms, skip the AI consult and head straight to the ER. I'm Dr. Sanjay Gupta, helping you live a better life.
0: The Ticket Ticker. Ticker brought to you by Neutral, the official hard seltzer of FIFA World Cup 26 and Mark Spain Real Estate. Rangers have surrendered a league-high 19 first-inning home runs in 56 games this season. They're on pace to give up 54, which would be an MLB record. Nathan Eovaldi gave up 2 to the Astros last night in a losing effort. It's Mackenzie Gore's turn in the rotation this evening as they welcome in the Royals at 7:05. In the Eastern Conference Final in the NHL, the Hurricanes have outshot the Canadiens 123-52 since the start of the second period of Game 1. Carolina won Games 2, 3, and 4 and stand on the brink of advancing to the Stanley Cup Final. They have the home ice tonight at 7. And it's time for a Charles Schwab Challenge update, brought to you by Choctaw Casino and Resort Durant and Mercedes-Benz of Plano, live from Colonial, Will Connerly.
1: Thanks, Lando. Englishman Jordan Smith, who's looking for his first win on tour this weekend in Fort Worth, retakes the solo lead at 10 under with a 30-foot birdie putt on the par 3 16th. He's 5 under through 16 today, and after a 65 yesterday, he's one shot in front of four who are tied for second, one back. That includes Michael Thorbjornsson, Ryan Gerard, Brian Harman, and 11-time tour winner Hideki Matsuyama. They're all in the clubhouse. Three more at 8 under, two back, including J.J. Spawn, Akshay Bhatia, and Alex Smalley. The rookie A.J. Ewart with the low round of the day at 7 under 63, including his first ace on tour. 13 players within three shots. The cut line projected at 3 under from Colonial.
0: Thank you, Will. We'll have live updates today through Sunday on The Ticket. That is The Ticket Ticker. I'm Kevin Landrum, Sports Radio 96.7 and 1310, The Ticket.
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3: It is 5:20. Here again at the Longhorn Ballroom.
4: It's Ezekiel Duran Duran.
3: It surely is. We are at Jub Jam 15. And that is the Macho Self-Storage Jub Jam. And we have all access. So try not to be jealous. But
4: play your cards right, ladies.
3: Play your cards right. All right, Friday Fun is right around the corner. But
4: with the big man who's already trying to, like, make excuses. Hey, Snake, so we're checking. He didn't even say sound check. We're checking right at 5:30, so it's going to be close whether I can jump on with you guys or not. So,
17: yeah, I don't know if my sked is going to work out.
4: Yeah, yeah.
17: We have an autograph signing right after that, so.
4: Yo, yo, yo.
3: Well, let's talk some NBA Western Finals.
4: Should we mention Sean Sweeney first?
3: Sure, go ahead.
4: Okay. So Sean Sweeney, the, I don't know, coaching name du jour.
5: The defensive specialist for the Spurs.
4: Has, according to Shams, agreed to be the head coach of the Orlando Magic. And that's everybody, it seems like, locally, is all like, we got to get Sweeney, bro.
5: Yeah, that was the first name on everybody's list.
4: If we don't get Sweeney, then what are we even doing? And obviously, they have, well, maybe Sean Sweeney was like, I like the Orlando situation better. Better sitch for me. And so I'm going to choose them over choosing you and choosing energy. So he is going to be the Orlando coach. I find it funny, though, that talks have been going on during this playoff run.
3: Yeah, I do too.
4: That weirded me out more. Not so much that he's going to Orlando, but like, wait, I thought
5: all
4: of this.
5: Yeah, how are they closing this deal right now?
4: I don't know.
3: That's a good question. I wonder if he wanted it out there. I wonder if Shams just went rogue again like he did with the MVP.
4: That's right. Maybe so, but he definitely was the name, and we all get caught up in recency bias. We get caught up in the fact that somebody had been here. And
3: well, I was going to say, is it more of the list of potential candidates, we've all heard of one of them?
4: That's the problem in a lot of these circumstances. There are a million guys out there that can be your head coach. Not a million, but you know what I'm saying. There's a lot of guys. I'm sure when
5: we just went into the
4: hyperbolic chamber.
5: Hyperbolic chamber.
4: I'm sure
5: for a second
3: we need an open. For
4: I
3: the
4: pulled
3: hyperbolic
4: out.
3: Chamber.
4: I opened it back up and ran out. But I'm sure that when the Seahawks ended up with what's his name?
3: Yeah.
4: Not everybody was thinking like, oh,
3: Chuck Knox.
4: Yeah, Chuck Knox. Not everybody was thinking, oh, God, I mean, this guy's going to lead us to 9 Super Bowls. They're probably like, all right, whatever. There are guys out there that can do the job and do it at an incredibly high level. They don't always have to be the coach that is coaching the most dominant defensive player of our lifetime, right? Like,
3: yeah, and the idea that he coached here at one point, that's extremely useful if your boss is somebody who's been here. But if it's Masai Ujiri, I don't even see how that's relevant.
5: Yeah, that's kind of where my head was, is that if Ujiri is looking for a clean slate, then having a guy who was just here a couple of years ago, that's not a clean slate.
3: Right.
5: That's a guy who has been part of the dysfunctional culture that you inherited.
3: And I like the name. I really do. But I also do wonder, are you a defensive genius with Wemby on your defense?
4: I'm telling you right now, you put me as defensive coach for the Spurs.
3: Right.
4: Give me a month.
3: Yeah.
4: To just learn all the names. I got it.
3: Right.
4: I can handle that.
3: I assume, especially watching Chet try to play in this series, that having Wemby in the middle is a very useful defensive plan.
4: You think?
3: And I bet you Sean Sweeney didn't take long to figure that one out.
4: Let's keep you around the middle.
3: Tell you what, we got you sort of rim adjacent in the paint area. All right, so game 6 last night, we certainly complained about the Spurs' energy levels in game 5. It was very predictable. They would go way up in game 6. A classic case of a team who must win versus a team that wouldn't mind winning. And that game,
4: it was terrible.
3: I mean, really, the entire series after game 1 has been both really competitive in terms of the games in the series and not competitive at all in terms of actual edge-of-your-seat basketball watching.
4: That's the thing, is that it started off with the perfect game, and then every game since then, I'm like even last night, before the 20-0 run or whatever, I was like, this is not a great basketball game. You can kind of tell which way the wind's blowing. And then, yeah, you go on a 20-0 run. This thing was over when Wemby made those 2 threes in the first couple of possessions. Like, it didn't get any closer.
3: There was definitely some mind-wandering last night during Game 6, just because it wasn't compelling. You kind of saw the Thunder didn't really have it. They had nobody score more than 15 points in that game. And meanwhile, Wemby had one of those games where he's like, I'm going to try to take over. 28 from him, 10 rebounds. Castle had 17. They had five guys in double figures, including Dylan Harper with 18. So I don't know the ultimate record in the NBA, in NBA playoff history, but if your team is playing another team and you have the game's leading score, the second leading score, and the third leading score, I bet you your win-loss record's really good.
4: Yeah.
3: And that's what happened last night. The Thunder, in general, just really didn't have anyone play that well.
4: Boy, and you know what?
3: And then they went for 13 in the third quarter.
4: I think the life lesson here in this series moving forward is that Shai has been an unstoppable human being against everyone that he's played. And this entire season, you know, even when San Antonio in the regular season had a 4-1 lead, everyone has their kryptonite. You know, outside of like Michael Jordan, everybody has their kryptonite. Even the Mavericks.
3: No, he had Dumars.
4: Even the Mavericks had someone a team that shut down LeBron completely in the highest leverage series there is. This seems like that until things move forward, and, you know, Oklahoma City, I still think, is going to win a championship. But as far as a team, an individual who seems unstoppable, they have his number, man. He does not look the same at all. He's a guy that shoots 50% regularly from the field with really difficult fadeaways from, you know, difficult spots, getting to the rim at will. And it's just not the case, man. San Antonio is a bear of a team defensively. I mean, they won 62 games, so yeah, they are. But there's a lot there that probably everybody that plays against him, I'd love to see if they end up playing against Jalen Brunson. How effective is Jalen Brunson? Half of Jalen Brunson's game is trying to get to the rack and distribute and all that, and it's just so hard with the man in the middle that everything looks different for these, like, slashy point guards. You just can't do it, right? You can't play your game.
3: Yeah, he's under 38% for the series.
4: It's terrible.
3: Which is crazy.
4: You're right.
3: 26% from three.
4: Yeah, it's awful. And yet, they're a very heavy favorite to advance tomorrow night. I mean, like, I'm willing to bet, just like I was willing to bet last night San Antonio was going to win, I'm willing to throw a lot of dough down that Oklahoma City wins that game, even though the line's pretty small.
3: Is it?
4: Three.
5: Yeah, last night, in retrospect, seemed like easy money. Because, I mean, the Thunder know that they have a game at home, a game seven,
4: yeah,
5: to take care of business. And San Antonio obviously didn't want to go out like that, and they were going to give it everything. I checked in a couple times when it was like a 20-point game, and then I came back and it was a 30-point game, and I was like, I don't have to watch this.
4: I mean, yeah, exactly.
3: Man, Thunder by three, that is tasty. Because I fully expect the Thunder by 18.
4: Jalen Williams.
3: Love to be wrong.
4: You're right.
3: Love to be wrong.
4: J-Dub ruled out for game seven. Tried to give it a go. Couldn't do anything. He's lost. I don't even know if that guy, if they make it to the finals, if he's going to be able to play. Which, think about it, they're missing their second best player, and they're kind of just fine.
3: Are they?
4: Well, I mean, they got a test tomorrow. There's for sure.
3: I guess what I'm saying is, in watching the Thunder, if Shai isn't playing 32 points a game basketball, they look a little thin to me, because then you expect J-Dub and Chet to really offer supplemental 40, 45 yeah, points combined. Chet's got his finger in his nose. Jay can't play. And now you're like, okay, well, I guess I got the other Jalen Williams, and maybe he'll save us, and Caruso.
4: It all trickles down.
3: It gets thin fast.
4: It does.
3: But they are deep.
4: They are 8 or 9 deep.
3: No, they are, but maybe the argument for SGA for MVP is how pedestrian they look on nights when he doesn't do much, because last night was one of
4: those
3: nights.
4: Has to be a star.
3: Yeah.
4: As most MVPs need to be.
3: But
4: right?
3: I have heard the argument, he's a star on a team that has so many.
4: Yeah.
3: And I just feel like this series makes you wonder if that's totally true all the
4: time.
3: Well,
4: I don't know, because, you know, the Chet argument's out there because he looks like a total bum. But against most teams, he doesn't look that way.
3: You would not supermax Chet Holmgren, right?
4: No, I wouldn't. But I do know that
3: Chet Holmgren... there's no world where you think he's a top 15 player in the NBA.
4: No, the all-NBA thing is ridiculous. But he's not as bad as he looks here. I mean, he is... he's just out there. And I will give him credit.
3: Franchise players cannot have prolonged stretches like this.
4: But the last game they won in OKC, he was great in the first half. He kept him in it. He really did. He had 12 points in the first quarter, I think, because San Antonio was starting to pull away, and Chet played great. But, I mean, is that enough? I don't know.
3: How many guys didn't hit the game threshold is my question to be all-NBA eligible? Like when he gets a third team spot, people will say, well, that's a top 15 player. And I'm wondering how many guys are ineligible because, I mean, again, and part of this is the fear that they'll go get Giannis with like Chet and five number ones, and Milwaukee won't be able to say no, and I'll have to watch Chet the rest of my life as punishment. It's like Tom Hicks buying Liverpool just to spite me.
4: Right.
3: Not everything's about me, Corby.
4: What if you fall in love with Chet?
3: There's zero chance because I feel like I'm watching a VHS tape of me in high school. And it drives me insane.
4: You're watching thinner Paul McKessie.
3: Like, he's just hoping to take a charge. He's just such a...
4: He's not as bad as you're making him out to be.
3: He's such a flower out there.
4: He's not as bad as you're making him out to be. He's just not.
3: He's so cute.
4: Give him a little credit.
3: That's about what he deserves, a little
4: he's
3: credit.
4: He's not that bad.
5: He does have great hair.
4: That's
3: a problem, is it looks like he's wearing a motorcycle helmet with his skinny little butt.
5: I don't know how it stays like that all the time.
3: It's literally butthead out
4: there.
3: He's
4: a weird-looking human. There is no doubt about it. But tomorrow we find out whether or not...
3: maybe he'll triple-double to give us funny audio for Monday.
4: But I'm telling you, this may be another war. I think it'll be a lot closer than the other five games, which have been turds. But again, if you're New York, you're sitting there going, yeah... just keep killing each other.
5: Go to double overtime again.
3: Dude.
4: It is so physical.
3: How about
4: there.
3: That Bryant kid just running at SGA?
4: Dude, they don't care.
3: And they don't call it.
4: We didn't even talk about Wemby the other night when they're getting blown out. And Wemby goes out and he's like, look, foul hard. And what happens? Two hard fouls.
3: Yeah.
4: Who's that on? It wasn't A.J. Mitchell. It was the other guy, the Philly.
3: The guy, the Sixer, McBain. That's not his name.
4: That's the Simpsons character.
3: McCain.
4: Jared McCain. McCain. McBain. Isn't that Schwarzenegger on the Simpsons?
5: Get to the chopper.
4: Nice to meet you, McBain. All right, let's come back, and we'll do a little Friday fun next.
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14: A Better Life with Dr. Sanjay Gupta.
21: Breast cancer is the most common cancer among women in the world. And according to a new study out of the University of Washington School of Medicine, an estimated 3.5 million cases a year are expected by 2050. Now, the good news is we've gotten so much better at screening, earlier detection, and cutting-edge treatments in many countries, including here in the United States. But even here in America, Black women have a death rate from breast cancer that is 40% higher than white women, a disparity that exists despite our world-class treatment infrastructure. So what can you do to lower your risk? Eat less red meat? Try your best to manage your blood sugar and your weight? Exercise is really important. Cut back on drinking, quit smoking. And remember this, you should start getting mammograms. At what age? 40. That's when you should start. I'm Dr. Sanjay Gupta, helping you live a better life.
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2: Thank you very much, Mr. DJ. So, typically you're going to hear the Friday Fun song here to get us moving in the right direction for Friday Fun. But there's one problem. We need the Jub for Friday Fun, and the Jub is out there rehearsing right now. You don't need to go get him. He's sound checking.
3: Break the guitar over his head.
2: Or just ask him. Say, hey, as the remote producer for the Hardline, I need to know when you're available. I think it's going to be next segment. Everything. Thank you, Robert. We'll pay you. The check is coming. We'll have fun with Jub here in just a second. But I do think this is a juicy topic that is just as fun and really just as ridiculous as a lot of things on Friday Fun, because it's hilarious what's going on in Lubbock and Austin right now. So it was a couple of days ago at SEC Media Days when Sark said this? That was a week ago. He said it a while back.
3: Yeah, it feels like it can't be SEC Media Day till July, right?
2: Well, no, No. The meetings. They're in Destin.
3: Oh, the meetings.
2: Yeah,
3: yes,
2: they're in Destin.
3: Yes,
2: right,
3: I believe
2: now.
3: That's the case.
2: Yeah. And so Sark took multiple pot shots at random schools. One, Mississippi, for saying that, you know, our kids, they come here to study and learn. We're a learned university. And schools like Ole Miss, where you can get a degree in basket weaving. Or did he say underwater?
4: Underwater basket weaving.
3: He just went basket weaving.
2: Okay.
4: I thought he said underwater.
3: I feel like underwater is way too advanced for Ole Miss. They can't handle that.
2: Yeah, they so can't swim
3: just,
2: there.
3: Let's get them basket weaving first, and then maybe for a doctorate.
4: Yeah, in an above-ground pool.
2: So he catches hell for that, then he has to apologize, and then he launches strays right to Lubbock, saying, there's a school in our state whose schedule is such a joke that our twos and threes could go undefeated.
3: So he's taking shots at Abilene Christian.
2: No, he is not.
3: Unacceptable.
2: That our twos and threes would go undefeated, and they're going to make the CFP. And, of course, he's talking about Texas Tech. And if you want to pull up their schedule, the schedule is not a murderer's row, especially I think he's mainly talking about non-conference, where Tech, over the last couple of years, it hasn't been great.
4: That's right. He was talking specifically about this coming season's schedule, though, right?
2: Yeah, for sure.
3: Which, ironically, does start with Abilene Christian.
2: Right.
3: And then Oregon State.
2: Okay.
3: And then we're into Houston conference game, and then Sam Houston, South Houston, which is totally different, before Colorado, Arizona State, and your Big 12. Main.
2: Yeah, the schedule. And the Big 12 is, the Big 12 ain't no patsy. It's not like that. I think it is.
4: That non-conference schedule is pretty soft.
2: It's bad, and I think that's what he's talking about, yeah. Sark was. I doubt that he's going to take
4: Abilene,
2: shots.
4: Christian, Oregon State, and Sam Houston.
2: Right. Sark has no room to take a shot at the Big 12, a conference that Texas won twice in 25 years or something like that.
3: That's correct.
2: Yes, they did not do well in the Big 12.
3: They won their last year.
2: They did, and congratulations. It's always good to go out on top. But it was a rough run for Texas in that conference. So I think this was all a shot at the non-conference. But I can promise you that the head coach of Texas Tech did not take this well at all, and was incredibly pissed off the day it happened. And I think he's been waiting to talk to the media on a grand scale at Big 12 Media Days, or at the Big 12, whatever you call it, meetings. He was waiting a week, because this was 1 week ago that Sark said it. And so yesterday, what does he do? He tries to drop the nuke. And he says, I'll tell you what, Texas. We want a piece of you, and we want it so bad that we will buy out one of our non-conference games against Abilene Christian or Sam Houston or whatever. And Texas has a layup game in there, too, in their non-conference.
3: Okay.
2: And I think Cody Campbell said, we'll buy out your game, too. I mean, the Tech money throwing around is just, it's hilarious at this point.
3: I think they open with Texas State, right?
2: Okay, yeah, yeah. So
4: it's like the Clampets coming to town.
2: It is. Cody Campbell's like, we'll buy it all out. I don't care. And I think Cody Campbell on Twitter said, we're up in the ante. And we'll buy it out. So you don't even have to pay your little money.
3: Am I allowed to say Cody Campbell likes being a celebrity a little too much?
2: Oh, he loves it. He loves it.
3: Now, of course, he said yes to our show.
2: He did.
3: But I would like it more if I was a Texas Tech enthusiast, if he would write his checks, but perhaps let our coach do the talk.
2: He's changed the program.
3: I know.
2: You can't.
3: But you don't have to be freaking.
4: Yeah, be the silent.
3: You don't
4: partner.
3: Have to be Dana White out there.
2: Look, the biggest sign that I saw when I went up there for the BYU game, the biggest sign that I saw was in the student section that said, we love oil money.
4: Okay.
2: Not like our team's kick ass and go Red Raiders. It was we love. They're all embracing it.
3: No, for sure. The money's great. I just don't need oil men thinking
2: he runs the whole program.
3: WWE guy.
2: Yeah.
3: Out there. Let me tell you something, Mean Gene. Those Longhorns.
2: So now, kind of full well knowing.
3: A little early in the year to have all the college football sniping.
2: Well, it's better that it's in our state, though.
3: It's only like, May, guys.
2: This feels like
3: yourself.
2: This feels like Southwest Conference football from back in the day where it was, oh, you're paying what to Eric Dickerson? A&M? All right, SMU, we'll give you a Corvette and whatever A&M promised you. And so it's just, again, this has always been part of the lore of college football in these parts. And it's been glorious. It's old country club guys, although Cody's not old. It's old country club guys that just so badly want to sit down at the country club
3: mm-hmm.
2: with their friends that either go to Texas or Texas A&M or Tech or Baylor or TCU. They all just want to be like, what's up now, bitch? How you feeling? You have fun this year? Do you like getting your ass kicked by us? No matter who it is.
3: Yeah.
2: That's all it was back in the day. And everybody got busted. Everybody got busted. And now it's all in the open. So imagine just all these rich old guys back in the day that had all the oil money, if they could be public about it. If they could be like, yeah, sure, I got a billion. What do you want? Pay you whatever.
4: Yeah, I bought that whole team.
2: Yes, exactly. So it's just a continuation of where we were, except now it's public. But now if you're Texas, what do? Does Sark shut up completely and not even mention this? Like, did this? You just say it never happened? Does anybody at Texas say anything?
3: I think Sark started it, so I imagine he'll keep talking. But no, they're not going to change their game on September 5th because you talked some noise in May.
2: But how badass would it be if they're like, All right, it'd be great.
4: Is that even logistically possible to buy out both those opponents and reschedule that?
2: Absolutely.
3: Probably is, sure.
2: Yeah, you could do it. And
3: you could do it, but why?
2: Why
3: would you play Texas Tech going into Ohio State?
2: That's the problem, is that Texas wants none of this.
3: Yeah, well, they have nothing to win.
2: I know.
4: Then why did Sark open his mouth?
3: Well, that's a great question.
2: He didn't think that
4: that people would be able to decode that?
3: No, he thought he could bully Texas Tech noise and get away with it because I'm Texas. But in reality, Texas has nothing to gain by playing Texas Tech. Their schedule is already very difficult, and Texas Tech has everything to gain by beating Texas, which is why Sark probably, unless he wants to be a heel, which he could do very easily, to some he probably already is a heel. He can transform this thing as high and hard as he wants in terms of making everybody put a target on him. But why would they play Texas Tech? There's zero upside except that Texas Tech doesn't have a quarterback, and it'd be a lot of fun probably to run him.
2: Well, and that's the thing, is that I think Tech is very confident, regardless of quarterback, that their rosters are pretty damn close at this point.
3: I think you need a quarterback.
2: Well, you do, but I think they may still be thinking that Will Hammond's going to be ready for the opener, the guy that tore his ACL in October or whatever. So, yeah, I mean, the Sorsby news is a killer, but imagine knowing that. Like, imagine
3: no, it's fun.
2: Knowing that you're Sorsby. I mean, he did this knowing Sorsby's gone, and he still is like, I want you.
3: No, look, I love it for Sark. I love it for Joey. I don't love it as much for Cody Campbell, but whatever. But it does feel like it's the basketball, I want to fight you as long as there's five guys between us.
4: It sounds like a double bluff.
3: Yes, because, they're both talking noise.
4: Sark
3: both
4: was bluffing because they're never going to call me on it. Then he says, I call you on it, but I know you're never going to call me on me calling you on
3: that's
4: it.
3: That's right, that's right.
2: And I think the best move, if it is Sark, is to make a snide comment about it, not to address it wholly, just to keep, like, little snipey things.
3: Yeah.
2: Right?
3: That's most of college football, is riling up your loyalists by saying things that are funny or a stand-up comedian about your enemies, and then riling up your enemies, because that's fun, too, to kick an anthill. But in the end, you only settle it on the field, and the odds of Texas and Texas Tech running into each

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1: God, that'd be great,
2: though. So talk your noise, and let's get to football.
1: And we talk about the ratings between LSU and Ole Miss on September, whatever date that is, in mid-September. Can you imagine the numbers that a Tech-Texas game would do?
2: Yeah.
1: With this backdrop? And, I mean, we would all be like, and Joey was like, I think Joey said, or we'll play it at AT&T Stadium.
2: Yeah.
1: Or Lubbock. Well, I'm like, well, why don't you man up and say, we'll play it in Austin?
2: Right.
1: Like, and which I'm assuming they would.
2: I know we got to run, but did I hear Bedlam might be on the way back?
1: I don't know.
2: I hear Oklahoma, Oklahoma State might be getting back in.
1: Is there not like a new law or something?
3: Is that what they're going to pass in Congress?
2: I don't know.
1: The rivalry game?
2: I'm sorry I brought that up.
1: I know. I'm just so confused by everything that I don't even know where to start. But that was a pretty fun little juicy tidbit.
2: Yep.
1: All right, let's come back. Let's see if we can get the Jubb on and do our Friday fun. Are they still? What is going on with this band? Next.
4: The Ticket.
2: Hello again, everybody. 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
1: A better life with Dr. Sanjay Gupta.
2: If you are struggling with substance abuse, alcohol, pills, whatever it may be, first of all, it's nothing to be ashamed of. We know addiction is a brain disease, and we also know getting into recovery can be tough. Also, in case this helps, I want to tell you about a new study at a Harvard School of Public Health, which found that spiritual belief, the idea of a steady religious practice, had a protective effect from addiction. Experts we talked to told us there were probably a few reasons why this might be the case. Number one, excessive drug and alcohol use would not be the norm in a religious community, and people want to fit in. Two, a belief in a higher power provides people with hope and solace, great foils for addiction. And three, and I think there's some merit to this, regular attendance in a faith community also provides connection. Just like in AA, camaraderie and social support is often what you need. I'm Dr. Sanjay Gupta, helping you live a better life.
3: The Ticket Ticker. Ticker brought to you by Neutral, the official hard seltzer of FIFA World Cup 26 and ClearSight LASIK and Lens. Two teams with offensive struggles meet in Arlington this evening. The Royals are coming off a sweep at the hands of the Yankees, in which they scored four runs in three games. Rangers lost 3 of 4 to the Astros. They scored just four times in their losses. Action underway at 7:05. Twice this postseason, the Montreal Canadiens have survived an elimination game. They face that same dilemma tonight as the Carolina Hurricanes own a 3-1 conference final lead. Puck drop in Raleigh at 7. And it's time for a Charles Schwab Challenge update, brought to you by Choctaw Casino and Resort Durant and Mercedes-Benz of Plano. Live from Colonial for the final time today, the ticket tight end, Will Connerly.
4: Thank you, Lando. The top 65 in ties make the cut to the weekend, and here in Fort Worth, 65 at 3-under or better. That's the projected cut line with just a few groups left on the course. 33-year-old Englishman Jordan Smith, who said he went to his first-ever rodeo last night here in Texas, looking for his first tour win, and he's the solo leader at 10-under with 65s in each of his first two rounds. He'll be in the final pair tomorrow for the first time in his career in either the third or fourth round. He only missed four fairways through 2 days, one shot in front of four tied for second at 9-under, including Brian Harman and Hideki Matsuyama, 10 players within two shots of the lead. And despite birdies on four of his first six today, Ricky Fowler with six bogeys after the turn. He finished 3 over. He'll miss the cut. That's the latest from Colonial Country Club.
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7: Oh. Sorry, I was waiting for DJ. I don't like waiting for DJ. 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
8: American Leak Detection.
7: Thank you very much. So we're stuck out here at Jub Jam.
9: We waited patiently, and we got stood up.
7: By the guy.
10: Do you think he can do next segment?
11: No.
7: Hey, bro.
10: 6:15.
7: I know. I get it, but...
9: We'll just keep kicking the can down the road.
10: I think we should. We'll get them.
9: Will we?
10: We can do Storm Center here.
7: Okay. Yeah, we're going to have to play that again. Can you speed it up even faster for the next one? I'm done with Dunham.
10: Do you want to talk about Sports Trip?
7: That's my new That's my new podcast.
9: Hey, if you're coming out here, Jub Jam is canceled.
7: Done with Dunham.
10: Done with Dunham.
7: All right, yeah. Bob's
10: I bet you that can happen at 6:15.
7: Okay, I agree.
10: Okay. So, yes, this is a big sports weekend because I just decided to go do a trip. I just decided, and it's a down and back. It should be very easy. I bet people do this all the time. I bet people run to Houston for sports all the time.
9: You should take the bullet train.
10: It's not that far. I'd love to take the bullet train.
7: It doesn't exist. It never got off
10: the ground. We were promised a bullet train.
7: I think we were by like 2028. when all the talks were going on.
10: For a World Cup game, we'd be able to swing down to Houston.
7: Right, just up and back. But I really think it was like the they wanted to make that straight line through whoever's property, and people along the I-45 corridor were like, not on my cows. You won't be doing this, thank you very much, with your stupid train.
10: Yeah, that's a bummer. But anyway, that's not going to stop me, because on Sunday, I will be headed down to H-Town to see baseball. Because why not?
9: The Brew Crew.
10: The Brew Crew is down there, but more importantly, Jacob Mizorowski is starting, which, of course, is always extremely dicey to schedule sports trips to see a starting pitcher, knowing how many things can go wrong. But I assume we'll see the Miz against, like, Air Jordan.
7: Have you seen the Miz before?
10: Not live. He just came up last June, so I haven't had a chance to do it. We missed him in Arlington when we went to see the Brew Crew last September, and I think the Rangers beat the heck out of the Brewers.
7: Damn right we did.
10: Back-to-back nights when I was there. But this will be really fun. I find Houston to be a doable drive. It's a long day to do a down and back. I'd prefer to hit the Saturday night, Sunday day back-to-back and just stay down there, but I have a social engagement tomorrow that I can't get out of, that I wouldn't want to get out of.
7: Okay.
10: Let me be very clear.
7: Yeah,
10: it's an honor. It's an honor.
7: Is it a wedding?
10: It is a wedding,
7: yeah.
10: And I'm very honored.
7: He loves weddings.
10: I
7: He loves young love.
10: Well, it's good friend of the family. It's going to be great. Might be a little hot, but it's going to be great.
9: Oh, yeah. So it's outside?
10: I'll report back on that, but I have a sense it might be.
7: Yeah, wear your best seersucker.
9: Yeah, it sounds like you really want to be there.
10: I do. I love weddings.
7: He does.
9: You love wearing a suit?
10: I love wearing a suit at weddings, during Game 7s in particular.
7: Oh, God. Okay, why... I know why you're doing this, because it's the Miz. And
10: because
7: he's,
10: it's there.
7: And now he's the guy, like outside of Ohtani and Paul Skeens, the Miz is...
9: Yeah, why does that dead guy want to climb El Cap?
7: Yeah.
9: Because it's there.
7: It's there. But did you ever think about, instead of making the 4-plus-hour trip down there, 4.5, whatever it may take, you may hit church rush hour.
10: Nah, 3 and 3.5, right? Don't you think?
7: It depends. Yeah, you should be fine on a Sunday.
9: Are you going to go straight from church?
10: We might listen to church on the radio.
7: You're not listening. There's not a chance you're listening to church on the radio. So let's get that out of the way.
9: Like Joel Osteen?
10: We might get down to Houston in time for a service and then swing over
7: again,
10: to the game.
7: These are lies, and we're going to get killed through here. Did you think about maybe just hopping on a quickie flight? Like just bing, bing?
10: Nah, if I was going to do that, I would just go to a game in Milwaukee, wouldn't I?
7: Well, no. I mean, it's like a 30-minute trip.
9: 40-minute flight.
10: Yeah, I did not. I did not. I don't.
7: Because 8.5 hours of driving or whatever it's going
10: to
7: be.
10: What a great opportunity to catch up with your son.
7: Who's going to be wearing headphones the whole time so they don't have to listen to Mumford & Sons.
10: Justin has pitched the Martian audiobook, and I think that's a great idea.
7: Well, that's pretty advanced for a kid to...
10: From the author of Project Hail Mary, we bring you The Martian.
7: No, that's good.
10: Is that Andy Weir again?
7: Peter. No, Peter's the director.
10: I think it's Andy Weir.
7: Yeah, you're right. Peter's the director.
10: Yeah, so we'll be listening to 8 hours of The Martian in front of and behind Brewers Astros.
7: Now,
9: wait.
7: This is Justin, does he...
10: Care at all?
7: Yeah.
10: No, did I tell you this story already? Stop me if I told you this story on the air, but... there was a moment where the light bulb went off in my head. I was watching the Brewers on Memorial Day, and the Miz was pitching. And, of course, the TV guys were saying he'll take the ball next Sunday afternoon in Houston. And I'm like, whoa, wait a minute. I know where Houston is, and I can get there very easily. And I don't think I have anything planned for Sunday. So let's go down there and watch Mizorowski. And I bet you, because Houston kind of sucks, there will be great seats at great prices, which there were.
7: Houston's ahead of the Rangers right now in the standings.
10: I bet you there's good seats available for Ranger games as well. But like $100 for like the 8th row behind home plate.
7: What time's the game start?
10: 1:10.
7: Even better. What if it was a 7:00 start? You probably wouldn't have done it, right?
10: Probably not. It's the perfect storm.
7: Yeah.
10: So,
9: are you going to be on TV?
10: It's like an 8 a.m.
9: Are we going to be able to see you?
10: I don't know. Will you be able to spot a center field giant bald guy behind home plate?
9: Are you going
10: to
9: wear your Wisco jersey?
10: Ooh. I'll definitely wear something Brewers.
7: Are you going to outfit him in something?
10: All the Brewers stuff is XL, and Justin isn't very big. No, so the pitch. So first, I asked Sally, and of course,
7: why'd you do that?
10: She thought that was the dumbest idea of all time.
7: Why
10: to drive all the way to Houston to watch a baseball game.
7: Why do you even torture her
10: game?
7: With the question?
9: Well, basically, that's tacitly asking permission. Like, do you want to go, knowing she's going to say no?
7: God,
9: but you should
7: baby.
9: Go, honey.
7: Baby, yeah. I don't know if I can make an 8-hour trip without you, baby. Would you please come with me?
11: Will you FaceTime me the whole time?
10: Yeah, and then
7: baby.
10: And then my older kids are now comfortable saying no to dad for things they don't care at all about. And very high on the list of things they don't care at all about are the Milwaukee Brewers. And so they both said no. And then Justin, no doubt, was watching YouTube on his laptop of a video game with his ear pods in. And I walked over to him and said, hey. You want to go on an adventure? And he said, yes. And I
9: said,
10: I said, don't you want to hear what the adventure is? He said, I'm up for whatever.
12: Yeah.
10: And I said, well, Sunday, the Brewers are playing in Houston. And he said, cool, in.
12: Yeah.
9: Did he know he was fourth?
10: And I said, do you want to? No, he wasn't fourth. He wasn't fourth, but I was taking inventory of the family. You have to ask the wife. You kind of know where the other two are. And Justin, I said, do you want to see if you have anything? And he looked at his laptop and saw a video game on there and said, I think I'm free. And because he had not acquired his summer job yet, which he has acquired in the meantime.
7: I can't fathom. Matter, I probably need to ask and record it. If I ask my wife,
11: bitch.
7: Not my kids,
10: yeah,
7: leave them alone.
10: If your boys want to go with us to the Brewers Astros game, I'll take them.
7: No, but
10: Uncle Bob will take.
7: If I would ask my wife to go down to a baseball game in Houston,
9: yeah, if you want a double date with Bob and Sally,
7: where we have to leave on a Sunday morning at 8 a.m. What time are you leaving? 7:30.
10: I would say 8 to 8. I think we can be back by 8 too.
7: Okay.
10: Unless we stop at Bucky's and get really carried away.
7: What she would say to me. Like, what event would have to be going
10: what
7: on?
10: What if you told her Jacob Mizorowski was starting?
7: What event would have to be going on? Besides, you pick anything to drive to Houston on a Sunday morning at 8 a.m., the up and back. And Sally's the same way.
10: Yeah.
7: There may be no events that would make her say yes.
10: Yeah, I was trying to think of where was the location of a baseball game she would mobilize all day on a Sunday, like if it was like in Coppell.
7: Right, yes!
10: Okay, the 27 Yankees are going to play, you know, in Coppell at noon on Sunday. Are you in?
7: Right. It's a two-minute drive.
10: Right. She would say no.
7: Right.
10: And we have an air-conditioned suite behind home plate with shrimp.
7: You probably should ask your little friends with shrimp. Well, that'll be fun.
10: Yeah,
7: You got to just hope that they don't scratch the Miz.
10: Or
7: are you in no matter what? What if you're on the road at 8:30 and you hear that the Miz has got a tight
10: show?
7: No.
10: I watch the Brewers just about every night. I really do. I know it's a punchline around here, but
7: you had such a long divorce with them.
10: Well, I you know what?
7: Like,
10: honestly,
7: 20 years.
10: Well, okay, fine. I missed a lot of the Dave Nielsen era. But it's been a really fun time falling back in love with the Brew Crew. And, I'll be there Sunday.
7: Okay.
10: Wearing my giant MB glove crested shirt. So look for that.
7: Do we have to watch it on the MLB Network or the League Pass or whatever they have?
10: Are they even televised? Who can say?
7: Yeah. I'm going to find it.
10: Okay.
7: Yeah. Dave, will you buy an Astros season pass for $100 just to see Bob?
9: No, I'm good.
7: All right.
9: I'll just look on Twitter. Somebody will find it.
7: That's true. All right, let's come back. Friday fun is now.
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2: We all know how important it is to stay active as we age, especially as we get older. 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

0: ticker brought to you by Neutral, the official hard seltzer of FIFA World Cup 26 and Reliant Air Conditioning. Rangers bats looking for a sign of life tonight. After scoring just one last night, they face Royals right-hander Steven Kolak. He's coming off his second career shutout. Jake Berger 3-for-3 off Kolak in his career. First pitch at 7:05. One of the biggest reasons the Carolina Hurricanes are 11-1 in the Stanley Cup playoffs has been their netminder, Freddie Anderson. 3 shutouts, limiting opponents to less than a goal and a half per game. He and the Canes, 1 win away from taking on the Golden Knights in the Cup final. They will drop the puck at 7. And Novak Djokovic is out in the French Open. He lost to 19-year-old Brazilian Joao Fonseca in a nearly 5-hour match. With the Joker out, this year's tournament is the first men's major in the Open era that will not feature a former major champion in the round of 16. That is the Ticket Ticker. I'm Kevin Landrum, Sports Radio 96.7 and 1310. The Ticket.
1: Hey, I know you don't smoke weed. I know this. Don't look at you high today. Because it's Friday, you ain't got no job, and you ain't got shit to do.

0: Could Cypress Hill pull this off?
1: It's not Cypress Hill.
2: It's definitely not Cypress Hill.
0: Oh, who did this song?
2: House of Pain.
0: House of Pain. Yeah, yeah, yeah. Sorry.
1: I thought you were hip. Cool Snake.
0: Oh, yeah, that's right. Yo, yo, yo.
2: Totally exposed as a fraud.
0: Yo, yo, what's up? All right.
3: Yo, yo, yo.
0: We've tried to do Friday Fun.
4: I'm so sorry.
0: For three segments in a row because sorry. George is like, yeah, yeah, yeah, I'll be there. Yeah.
1: The
0: yeah.
1: diva finally
0: baby, I'll be
1: showed
0: there.
1: Up.
0: He's calling us baby. It was so weird.
1: Yeah.
0: Don't worry, baby. I'll be
4: Holy
0: there.
4: Holy crap, baby. Holy crap, baby.
0: And then all we hear is noodling up there on stage for 38 minutes straight.
4: Well,
0: yeah, I think my E's a little low. Can you give me 10 minutes to turn it a quarter millimeter?
4: No one said that. We just want to hear ourselves.
0: Yeah, that snare is not popping. I need to get a whole new drum kit. Give me 20 minutes.
1: Hey, I think I just wrote a new song. Let's work it out right now.
4: Sorry. I know. It took longer than I thought. We were supposed to be 5:30.
0: Right.
4: And then, yeah, and then... Yeah.
0: Well, no, no, no. Most sound checks typically are longer than the actual set. So that's cool. That's totally cool. We're all cool with it, man. No worries whatsoever.
4: Okay, well, good.
0: No.
4: As long as everybody's cool, we're good.
0: All right, we're live from Macho Self Storage.
2: We're on the radio now, George.
4: Oh, we're on? Oh,
0: okay. We're on.
2: Yeah. In 3, 2, 1.
4: No, we're on.
0: Live at the Longhorn Ballroom, the legendary Longhorn Ballroom, which sat dormant for a good spell before the good folks, well, sponsored by
5: MoneyPenny.com and Texas Live.
0: Thanks, Ham. Until the good people from, was it the Kessler people that originally launched
4: Edwin,
0: into this?
4: Edwin and Jeffrey put all this together. And yeah.
0: Have you been to the outdoor venue yet?
4: I've seen it.
0: Yeah.
4: Randy Rogers, who played last year's Jub Jam, was the first one to play it.
0: Yeah.
4: He opened it, and it's great. My dream is someday to do a Jub Jam festival using that and this.
0: You could just use that.
4: Or just use that.
0: I mean, that place is unbelievable.
4: But you could utilize this for, like, I don't know, acoustic sets or something, you know?
0: Yeah, you could. Just bouncing back and forth.
1: Shows that people don't care about.
4: Oh, man, Dave.
2: I'm sorry.
4: How do you do this, Bob?
2: Well, I, every day... Just find the space.
4: No, I've been to a show. In fact, we played a show in Fort Worth that was outdoor, but then between sets, there would be an acoustic set going inside Billy Bob's.
0: Oh yeah, yeah, oh yeah. You see, I've been to those functions out there too. Yeah,
4: that's a
0: cool scene.
4: Could do something like that.
0: But. Yeah, you could. But I'm telling, like, I mean, they get big acts to play there too. Yeah. I mean, you mentioned Randy, but like Mount Joy just played there. They're big. That's a big band.
4: Yeah.
0: And I imagine people are like, that. They show up there, they get off the bus, and are like, where am I?
4: I know.
0: Are we in Dallas?
4: Isn't it cool when you drive up to the Longhorn, and it's like driving back in time? I mean, that front facade looks about the same as it did in 1967.
0: Have they had to redo that at all? That sign?
4: I don't know. I don't know. It looks really retro. And then once you get in, the sound in here is great. That back wall behind the stage, right behind where we're broadcasting right now, the history on that wall,
0: oh my God,
4: is just incredible.
0: Well, and you know, famously, I don't know when this place was actually built in the 50s?
4: 40s, probably.
0: Yeah. Yeah. Jack Ruby was a big part of it. He was running the club for a while.
4: Yeah.
0: But just to have, when Dallas was kind of a nothing one-horse town, to have, I don't know if it was proper vision at the time, because I do think people probably in that era were like, wait, You built something where? And what did the roads look like coming out here? Because there was nothing...
4: Tulane.
0: There was nothing north of Highland Park until the, what, 60s, 70s?
4: Yeah. My parents
0: and
4: actually...
0: south, this had to have been the furthest southern outpost...
4: Yeah. Oh, yeah.
0: ...directly from downtown that there was.
2: Do you think the cops have ever been called here?
4: A few times, yeah. They've had to break up a few fights here over the years.
2: Did the Two Life Crew have a big thing here?
0: Yeah, they did.
4: I think so, yeah. Sex Pistols, I mean.
0: Did Two Life Crew not get
2: to play? But with cops, right?
0: Yeah, or maybe they didn't get to play. There's some big thing here.
2: Let me see what I can find.
0: Sex Pistols is the biggest one because there were.
1: Somebody threw a bottle that.
0: It's Sid Vicious.
1: Broke Sid Vicious's nose or something.
0: Yeah.
4: Wow.
0: Yeah.
4: I know.
0: Well, I mean, it's crazy.
2: Looks like we had a big Charlie Pride 66, Two Live Crew 1990.
0: Did Charlie Pride open for Two Live Crew?
2: Sex Pistols 1978.
4: By the way, our fiddle player tonight, Reggie Roofer, used to play with Charlie Pride.
0: Did he really?
4: For like 7 years, yeah.
2: But not Two Live Crew?
4: No, he did not play with Two Live Crew.
0: Did they have a pretty big horn and fiddle section?
2: July of 1990, the hip-hop group Two Live Crew was scheduled to perform at the Longhorn Ballroom. After discovering they weren't going to be paid the full agreed-upon fee, the group refused to take the stage. Angered fans began to riot and destroy the venue. Dallas police were called to the scene. However, officers waited outside and moved in slowly, citing that crowd control was, quote, by arrangement, and they were trying to prevent a larger escalation.
0: I think my parents were somehow aware of that.
2: Were they at the Two Live Crew show?
0: Yeah,
2: Your parents never missed, right?
4: You're not at the Two Live Crew show, are you?
0: There was that question. Or you didn't go to that last night, did you? I hear it was a mess over there. No, Mom, I didn't go to Two Live Crew. It's like
2: she didn't want to see Me So Horny live.
0: Yeah. Did you stick around for Me So Horny?
4: Was that their encore?
0: I love that song. He had a funny story about his mom, how if there is a like severe thunderstorm in the state of Texas.
4: I heard him say that.
0: Yeah, she'll call and
4: be
0: like,
4: El Paso.
0: Are you alive?
2: Yeah.
0: Everything okay down there? The wind's like blowing pretty hard.
2: Just making sure everything's fine.
0: Right. My mom, especially in college when things were just a little bit too loose in my life.
2: You're getting your name in the paper.
0: Maybe that had something to do with it. When you get arrested for an illegal gambling ring, your parents don't seem to trust you as much.
3: That was your Soresby phase.
0: I was
2: Soresby phase. Corby had to go to the supplemental draft.
4: That's when Corby hit the portal to North Texas after that.
0: Do you understand how dumb you have to be? I don't care if your frontal lobe is not all developed or not. To walk into a bar, with blackjack tables in Fort Worth and be like, yeah, sure, hell, I'll play. Like, what do you think is going to happen?
4: Fun.
2: Turned into a 21 Jump Street.
0: And I was, and I was so excited, too, because that night.
2: I love blackjack.
0: I was working as a waiter, and I killed it that night. Like, I had like $100 or something in my pocket cash. I'm like, let's turn this into two.
4: Oh,
0: like,
4: God.
0: Right now,
4: easy.
0: Let's go. And I threw two $5 bills on the table. Hey, dollar bill?
2: $5 bill here.
0: Wow.
4: Oh, man.
0: But I threw two.
2: All right, I'm sorry.
0: Threw two fives on the table, and they deal me my hand, and I will never forget this, because I grabbed my cards, and I had a 10 and a king. And I'm like, let's effing go.
4: Win.
0: And then the jukebox stopped. Like, I was like, turn it back on, let's go. But as I'm yelling at someone to turn the jukebox on, I hear the cocking of a shotgun that is trained on my back, and someone yell, everybody freeze.
4: Oh, my gosh.
0: Yeah.
2: This is a true story, guys.
4: Fort Worth police.
2: It's in the paper.
0: Well, and it was that the Velcro strip on the back of their coats was unpeeled, and it said the gambling commission.
4: Vice
0: but, yeah, I can't remember who controls that, but it was the scariest thing ever, and I was like, oh, my God. And so they're like, nobody move, you know? And I'm kind of looking around, and the lights come on and all that, and I was like, all right, I can get out of this. Just take two steps to your right away from the table. And so I take like a mini step, and then another mini step, and then I feel the gun on my shoulder, the barrel, and the cop goes, not another effing step.
4: Okay.
0: Like, well.
2: Is that when you could make
4: your shoulder separate
2: to get out of the handcuffs?
4: I just threw down a 20. Can I just collect my
0: That's the other winnings? Thing. I'm like, bro, I was just getting ready to win my money.
4: God, well, awesome. I can't think of a better way to promote Jub Jam with that. That is what I'm talking about.
0: Do you have blackjack tables out there? Because that'd be cool.
3: Yeah, double or nothing for the senior source.
2: Are you planning any?
0: Yeah, you throw one hand, all or nothing, on everything that's
4: Remember,
0: raised.
4: Didn't you guys used to talk Norm into doing that? To take the earnings from the Normathon
2: and put it all on Sacramento Golden State.
4: Or the wild card game or whatever was on that
0: 22-point line. It's perfect.
2: And everybody in the charity are cheering on the one game.
4: Oh, no.
0: Yeah, dude. So
3: a last second bad beat.
0: Oh my God.
4: Norm's just watching the TV, blinking,
3: not saying a word.
6: An abortion. Damn it.
3: They just shepherd all the homeless people back out onto the street.
4: Yeah. Sorry, sorry, guys. Y'all. We almost won 1.2. But...
0: They give them like a Fire Fest cheese sandwich on the way out, though. Like, they go, just eat that. You'll be fine. There you go.
2: I can chase it with San Jose, Vegas here, guys.
0: You ready? Late night? I don't know, like Hawaii's playing late night.
4: Yeah, we can win
0: the rainbows.
3: Hawaii's about to kick off.
4: Yeah, late game.
0: How many double or nothing, all-in Hawaii football bets have been made through the years?
2: Way too many.
4: I was trying to get back.
0: Yeah. Come on, June Jones. Let them have it. Okay, so what's the total money raised like through the years now for Jub Jam?
4: We are right at a little over $1.5 million. Our goal tonight's to get to $3 million. So after tonight, we'll be up over 1.8. So we're getting close to $2 million.
0: Unbelievable.
2: That's awesome, man.
4: Yeah, thank you. And it, you know, I mean, it started with that first one where I'm begging people to call in all my friends. And I think the first one, and we thought it was pretty good. We raised $18,000. We're like, okay,
0: heck right, yeah,
4: we're moving, you know.
2: Right.
4: And then we just kept building and building. And now, and you guys have been here for these. I mean, we've had Jack Ingram and Pat Green and Randy Rogers. Cody Jinks plays tonight for the second time at this event. Man, y'all do him wrong with just playing that as a sounder. He has so many great songs, and he's the greatest guy. I don't think anybody on the
0: stage.
4: I know it's Ham. I don't think anybody on the station realizes how big Cody is. He is about to go from the Great Northwest to the Northeast with Five Finger Death Punch on a huge tour. He is big, big, big, big.
0: I love the fact that Cody is rock and roll.
4: Yeah.
0: Like, there is
4: But that. Some of his songs are very old school country.
0: I know.
4: He's got a lot of country fans.
0: But, I mean, the guy.
4: Ham, I'm going to walk back to the studio right now. And
0: he doesn't care. He just doesn't care. But he's rock and roll, and I think that's kind of badass that they're going out with that band too. Like, it's such a cool vibe.
4: He started in metal, you know, with Pantera and all those guys, and then he also grew up a country fan, so he writes a great song. And Courtney Patton's here tonight. I don't know if you heard her sound check. Her voice is unbelievable. Isaac Hoskins, you guys know him. Of course, you know Bobby.
0: We just heard your sound check. It took up the majority of our show.
4: Sorry. Y'all weren't carrying it, were you? You didn't have the stage line.
0: No.
2: People were pretty excited, though, that you were going to be on the show.
4: They didn't care.
0: Yeah, we had promoted it.
4: I would like to promote this. If you're not coming tonight, you can just go to thesenior source.org right now.
2: Okay.
4: And you can click on Jub Jam and then click on the auction. You can bid on some of the silent auction items. National championship game in Las Vegas is up there. All sorts of experiences playing golf with me, dinner with Norm, who we just talked about, losing everything for his charity one time, hypothetically. And, there's a awesome hour with me and Donnie, Frozen Awesomes, at happy hour, and then have dinner with us at Desperados.
0: What a great idea that is.
4: Oh, man, that's going to be so fun.
3: I want that.
4: Okay, bid on that.
0: Yeah.
4: But all of those proceeds go to the Senior Source. And if you just want to donate, there's a donate button there. If you just want to donate $10, if you want to donate $10,000, we don't care. Either way, it's going to be great. And Bob is younger, and Davey's younger, so they haven't been through this as much as you and I have, Corby.
0: Mm-hmm.
4: But it's awesome to have somebody like the Senior Source that looks out for the elderly. And you and your crew did a great job looking after your parents, and we try to do the best for our parents. Not everybody has that. It is so sad in this country now where, you know, my parents are getting old. I guess they're going to put themselves in a home, or I don't know. I've seen
0: a lot
4: of those
0: people
4: cases.
0: Don't have kids.
4: Right. Like, what do they do?
0: Right.
4: And a lot of times they go way too long before they start getting help, a caregiver at home, or if they, you know, get into a facility. So I heard the stat today, we are 44th in funding senior care in the United States here in Texas.
0: Jeez. Really?
4: Yeah. We are way behind. We need help from our state government, and we need help from just like everything else, it's up to us.
0: Yeah.
4: And it's up to us in your own family. I think we need a dynamic shift in this country of, yeah, it's fine if our parents come live with us. And for some reason, we make fun of some cultures. Oh, yeah, they're so-and-so, and they have three generations living in that house. That's great.
0: Yeah.
4: That's good for the kids. That's excellent for the grandparents in that.
3: Yeah, Reggie White told us about that.
4: He did?
3: Yeah. The Hispanics, they sometimes have three generations in one home.
4: There is nothing wrong with that. There is nothing wrong with that, and I wish...
0: It's amazing what the Hispanics do.
2: Hey, Reggie White's joining us.
4: It is. And I wish more people would do that. I hope my kids do that with me and not just put me out in
0: they won't.
4: Some pasture somewhere.
0: They're just
4: going
0: to push you down with a stick.
4: They have to go live with Bob.
2: They're not going to put you in a pasture.
3: Go live with the cows.
4: Can I come stay with you and Sally?
2: Oh, yeah.
4: Okay.
2: Well, it would make football friends easier every week.
0: Don't have to go anywhere for this.
3: Have to have bunk beds with Swagra, though.
4: Okay.
2: Yeah, she's great.
0: She's going to outlive everyone.
2: Just don't expect to touch the remote.
0: We'll get really into Chicago Fire and Chicago Hope.
2: Chicago
0: congrats on everything.
4: Thank you all for being here.
2: You're the best, George.
0: Tonight's going to be a big night.
4: It is. It's going to be a great... The music tonight is just going to be off the charts good. In addition to our sound checks, I heard everybody else's, and it was really good.
0: Okay.
4: It was really good.
0: All right. Well, you may have another sound check to maybe test the bass.
4: You know, I didn't really like the way my E string sounded.
0: It was like Gordo out there. You know, I don't know about this. Let me go buy a new guitar.
4: Man,
0: I'll be back in 30 minutes.
4: He has so many guitars, but you know what? He knows a lot more than the average Joe about sound and stuff, that I don't even hear.
0: I know.
4: He will point it out and I go, oh, yeah, I guess
0: he's
4: so.
0: He's too in tune.
4: Yeah.
0: Right?
4: Ask Killer. He's always hovering over Killer's shoulder going, oh, EQ that a little bit, put a little more high end on that.
0: look at Killer. All right, dude. Have fun tonight.
4: Thank y'all.
0: Congrats.
4: Thanks for being here.
0: There he goes. The big man. Let's do a little concert calendar with Dave next.
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3: Thank you, DJ. It is time for the concert calendar. We're joined by the one true muser, Craig Miller.
4: Yes. I heard you making fun of George's band doing a long sound check.
3: Uh-huh.
4: You know, my theory on that is that all bands want to show, it's part of the show, they want to show everybody how dialed in they are. It should take 5 minutes for a band to do a sound check, and they take 30 because they want everybody to think, oh, I can't believe how fine-tuned they are.
3: Yeah, they're just putting in so much work.
4: Yeah.
3: They're so tight. It's brought to you by?
5: Frankel and Frankel.
3: Did I say that already? Oh, Frankel and Frankel. Thank you.
6: But Dave, who is it brought to you by?
3: It's still Frankel and Frankel. Dave, go.
7: All right. We begin tonight at the Longhorn Ballroom, where we are with Jub Jam, featuring the Bird Dogs, Courtney Patton, Bobby Duncan, Isaac Hoskins, and Cody Jinx. I did George and Cody a favor by doing his number one play on Spotify as opposed to Thunderheaded Rain.
3: Good.
7: Called.

0: promises.
1: I mean, it's no thunder-headed rain, but it's pretty good.
2: I like it. I like the rhythm of it. And it doesn't have cowbell. Jerk.
3: At the Barley House.
4: He doesn't close for the White Sox anymore, does he?
1: At the Barley House late-night social scene, at the House of Blues, Esteban and Daniela Spaya?
2: You can tell that you're around a couple of baseball guys.
5: Bobby?
2: Bobby
4: Jones.
2: Oh!
4: Although,
5: I know baseball, Corby.
2: Shut up.
4: Although the ticket is learned.
2: He's dead?
4: He passed away last year.
5: Oh, dear. Moment of silence.
4: For Bobby Jones.
2: What is the name of this?
1: Esteban and Daniela Spaya.
2: Does your wife give a rip about the Spurs being a San Antonio chick?
5: You know, when we started dating, she kind of made it appear that she did, but she really has no interest in this incredible series.
3: I love your sports teams as much as I love you. I
2: can't believe they didn't let Robert Horry go. What a mistake.
5: I think that she can name Greg Popovich.
2: Okay.
4: Do you think she wants to go see the Brewers on Sunday in Houston?
5: I heard that story. No. But, hey, I may go with you.
4: Okay, well, I'll swing by and grab you.
5: What, Corby?
2: How much do you need?
5: There's a price.
2: Go on.
5: I'll go with Bob to the Astros game Sunday for $700,000. I swear I will.
2: I believe you. I know you will. So, I really wish like Mark Cuban would just pay you to go, because I still think you'd be like, I'm out.
1: Tonight at Three Links, Teen Suicide and Cloud Nothings.
4: Like, I have to take a picture of Junes in each inning to prove he's still
2: there.
4: Yeah,
2: and you got to stay the whole game.
4: Yep. Maybe get autographs after the game.
2: And live podcast.
1: Yeah, he has to hold up his scorecard to prove that he's there.
2: Right.
1: At Rising Tides, our friends Brit Stop. At the Kessler, Shiny Ribs. At Toyota Music Factory, the Kid Leroy.
2: He's big, right? And he's like four.
4: Isn't he playing the show in Washington, too?
2: No,
1: that's Kid Rock.
4: Yeah. Oh, okay.
2: Yeah. Now, the Kid Leroy broke out right after kindergarten.
1: Yeah. Tonight at Legacy Hall, Bob, old 97s.
4: Love those guys.
2: How about that? Counter-programming Jub Jam.
5: Wow.
2: Knowing that there's a market inefficiency.
4: Incredible.
5: Rivalry.
1: At Billy Bob's, Dylan Scott. It's a very heartfelt song, if you want to give it a second.

0: So he's saying if he dies, he wants you to remarry and all that?
1: Yeah.
0: You can bang whoever can
1: have,
0: you want?
1: He can have my fishing hole. He can have my trucks. But he'll never love you like I do.
0: Whatever. Stupid.
1: At Dickie's, Alex Warren. Saturday at the AAC, Karin Leon.
0: Yep, going.

0: What?
1: It's Doy Cansado. He's tired.
2: As the only one at the station that could pass for Hispanic, I think I would fit right in at this show.
3: Okay. How much?
1: Dude, they would sniff you out as a fraud in about 1 second.
2: All right, I'll go.
4: I understood part of that. Didn't he say, "Donde está la biblioteca"?
2: Never mentioned the library. Where?
1: Definitely nothing but a library.
3: At the Granada, Paul Gilbert. At Three Links, the Cops. At the Majestic, Staying Alive, the Bee Gees tribute. At Longhorn Ballroom, right here tomorrow night, Braxton Keith.
2: Pedal Steel. Why would they have an eye poke in their song?
3: At AMFM, Cottonmouth Kings. At Texas Trust CU Theater, Jerry Seinfeld, Craig.
2: Really?
3: Yeah.
2: What?
4: Wow.
2: Playing Grand Prairie?
3: Yeah. And at Billy Bob's tomorrow night, William Clark Green.
4: What's the deal?
2: Have you guys ever seen Seinfeld live?
4: Yeah, once at Fair Park Music Hall, like 20 years ago.
2: Awesome.
4: Yeah, it's great.
1: Was Banya there?
2: No, Kenny Banya was not there.
3: Sunday at Trees, King's X, Cat.
4: Is Banya the gold, Jerry? Gold,
2: yes, gold, Jerry. It's gold. Yeah.
3: At Club Dada, Racing Mount Pleasant. At
2: the soup was the bet. Banya.
3: At Longhorn Ballroom, the String Cheese Incident. At Lee Harvey's, the Dead Thing. Monday at Cambridge Room, Thing. And at House of Blues, Peach Pit. Tuesday at Toyota Music Factory, Cariel and Paco Amoroso.
2: Man, I feel like we're having a Mexican revolution in music.
1: Oh.
2: Like, all these bands that can sell out these giant venues that are of the Mex variety.
4: Pretty impressive.
1: It sounds like the music they would play when Walt and
2: when they're like cooking meth.
1: Yeah.
2: Yes.
1: Yeah.
3: Also
1: doing, like,
3: Tuesday
1: with the moon going around,
3: at Rubber Gloves, Tiger's Jaw. Wednesday at the Kessler, Sean Colvin. Said he came home, bro.
2: So soft and 90s-y.
3: Yeah, we don't have time. Thursday at Choctaw, Zach Top.
2: He's huge.
3: Yeah. At the House of Blues, TK from Ling Tostite Siguri.
2: What?
3: I don't know. K-pop, bro.
2: Oh. That's my kind of jam. I'm really into K-pop. I don't know if you do that.
1: You always have been.
2: I know. It's my biggest weakness.
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2: They're
3: and at
2: big.
3: The Reconsider Lounge, a Cody Jinks tribute, fronted by Vacation Bob, discovering his body betraying him, climbing up a mud hill in Hawaii.

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2: I like it.
3: Yeah.
1: A Carpenters tribute fronted by SGA and his effeminate style of basketball that's about to get him to a second straight finals. I'm gonna flop like a girl looking down on Spurs Nation. And a Talking Heads tribute featuring the Hardline getting Randy backstage at Jub Jam. Fistin' on the couch.
3: God.
4: Wow.
3: We've really cranked it up a notch up here at Jub Jam. All right.
1: That was an off-air conversation.
3: It really was. Craig, thank you.
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16: 20 years ago, the average attention span was about 2.5 minutes. Today, it's just 47 seconds. Pretty disconcerting. That's according to new research out of UC Irvine. But really, this isn't our fault, at least not entirely. We can blame technology and the world around us. Attention, it turns out, is not an unlimited resource. You only have so much of it to give. Start paying more attention to what times of the day you seem to be at your mental peak. Try to knock out the more complicated stuff during that time. It's also important to take breaks every so often so you can more easily lock in when you're trying to concentrate. One expert said, even trying to visualize where you want to end your day with everything all wrapped up or with tons left to do. That can act as a real motivator. I'm Dr. Sanjay Gupta, helping you live a better life.
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13: Mackenzie Gore's first season as a Texas Ranger has been inconsistent. He carries a 3-4 record with a 4.42 ERA in 11 starts. Most recently, he went 6 innings, giving up a single run to the Angels and a no decision. Rangers are 5-6 in his starts, dealing with the Royals in the series opener at 7.05. One of the potential head coaching candidates for the Dallas Mavericks is off the board. The Orlando Magic have hired Spurs assistant Sean Sweeney. Sweeney spent 4 seasons as an assistant in Dallas under Jason Kidd from 2021 to 2025. And in a 5-hour match in the French Open, 19-year-old Jo Fonseca defeated 39-year-old Novak Djokovic 3 consecutive aces down, the 3-time Roland Garros winner. This year's tournament will be the first men's major in the Open era that will not feature a former major champion in the round of 16. That is the Ticket Ticker. I'm Dirk Diggler on Sports Radio 96.7 and 1310. 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
16: 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Thank you to Macho Self Storage Jup Jam for inviting us out. 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
18: Well done, DJ. Yeah,
16: 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Thanks to George for joining us eventually. Is that it?
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19: Crazy
16: Evan Grant. That's right.
18: And Wolanski, kind of.
16: And Wolanski for being the background voice to the show. I believe Jay King will have... No, we have Jup Jam live. We're going to carry stuff live with the backstage concerts and all that with Wolanski. So that'll be going on all night long. So in the meantime, y'all have a very safe and fun weekend. And we'll do it again on Monday. Bye-bye now. Toodaloo, mother effers.
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22: Wait, Corby, don't leave. Oh, Corby just ran out the door. I really was hoping he would join us here as we begin the backstage broadcast here from the Longhorn Ballroom. It is the Macho Self-Storage Jub Jam. What is it, 15, I believe, this year. With Cody Jenks, Courtney Patton, Bobby Duncan, Isaac Hoskins, and, of course, George Dunham and the Bird Dogs. We'll be broadcasting as we have for the last few years until around 10 o'clock. Do we have the capacity this year, Killer, to listen in to the show on stage? We may listen in a little bit on stage. We didn't really get to do that last couple of years, but this year we'll try to do that. I believe at around 7:35 or so, Courtney will join us, then Cody Jenks, then Bobby and Isaac, and then we'll be joined by George and Stacey Malcolmson from the Senior Source. But I hear George and Mike Ducey on stage right now. We'll talk a little bit over the course of the next few hours about the silent auction items that are available if you...